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We're playing DJ Chicken Leather Archives from around 2005 over to maybe 2011. This is what we have on hand. Enjoy.

0: Yeah, so it's Kill Radio. Talk is still cheap. We're here on a Saturday, kind of evening, early evening, and just wanted to tell you about a couple things coming up. On the 2nd of October, coming up is our special benefit over at the DIY Gallery, located in Silver Lake, right across the street from, I guess it's Berrigan's right there, so that'd be Echo Park Boulevard and Sunset. And it's going to be an all-day event from 12 to 2 p.m. Or is it 2 a.m.? 2 a.m. That would only be 2 hours the other way. All sorts of bands. We're going to tell you more about it in the future, but just want to get you ready for it. If you're looking for something to do tonight besides the Crank Mob Halloween extravaganza, there's the fundraiser for Stephen Box going on over at the Bike Oven / Flying Pigeon. I think it's more the Flying Pigeon. There is a cover, but all the money goes to Stephen Box. And, you know, there's been some criticism that we've never had one of our own, that being a bike advocate in the running for city council. Well, now you do. So now you should step up. He's actually thrown down the gauntlet, so to speak, and said, hey, come on out, man. I'm tired of hearing excuses. I heard him do this in the hall earlier. I'm tired of people making up excuses. So what I'm doing is I'm making up an excuse. And that's right. I'm still going to it. It is Kill Radio. Hey, how did you spend your summer? We're going to talk more about that in a little bit. But first, the BFF is in Santa Barbara. And lo and behold, what do we have here? We have dead air because they turned off the mains. Ah. Well, it's still in Santa Barbara. You can go catch some of those things. If you didn't catch them down here, you can always check it out at bikefilmfestival.org. But they also had the bike art thing. Here we go. Kill Radio. Let's see if we can't make it.
1: This is way too clean for bicycles. I actually started using paper confetti outside.
2: You know, that's the artist.
0: Can things be way too clean for bicyclists? I don't know, Tarsus. That's something we got to look into. Kill Radio. Here we go.
1: Side of a building, okay? This is way too clean for bicyclists. I actually started using paper confetti outside.
2: You know, that's the artist. So, you know, my hand grips were 42 below finally fell apart on me after a year. Good.
0: 42 below being a sponsor of the Bike Film Festival last year.
2: Yeah, absolutely.
0: They moved Mikey Wally all the way across country.
2: Really fun. We should actually just plan to do it every once in a while. It takes a lot of time, though. People don't know how much time
3: it takes. Just a little drive up the freeway, you know?
2: Yeah. Yes. Behind every good man that runs the film festival is a woman. Yeah. Here she is.
1: Hey, Sean.
2: Nora, what's your favorite film? Gunshot.
1: I miss you.
2: GSW, man. Oh my god.
1: Oh man, it's like stuff.
2: It's got a little mark there now.
1: That's funny. I remember I had that same shirt when I was in like fifth grade from the farmer's market.
2: Oh, you're kidding.
1: Yeah, it's like purple.
2: Fantastic. I like that shirt. Well, I like it because it shows that if you shop sustainably, you're eliminating gas out of the thing. And it's like I'm not always about eliminating gas, but I'm about getting people to think about what they do.
1: Yeah.
2: Even on just shopping. Shopping should be that kind of consideration because you're reducing your carbon footprint and stuff.
1: Yeah.
2: I'm the guy that the mayor had a summit finally after how many years?
1: I read about that in paper. Yeah.
2: And what we did is I'm the guy that got up and started ranting and raving. I realized after it was done, I sounded like Francis Ford Coppola talking about the digital revolution in 1980 when he won his Academy Award, and nobody paid any attention, and now it's happened. So it's the same thing. It's like I'm ranting and raving about like carbon credits, and it's like we got to change the planet. We got to realize that it's not going to help unless we do it. Yeah. So anyway, that aside, do you like a film? You've seen the program already, right?
1: I saw most of it in New York.
2: Did you see anything you like?
1: Yeah, of course.
2: Well, I mean, that's how I go. Somebody asked me, do I see anything I like? And I go, yeah, and they start naming it chronologically, and they go, hold it. One.
1: I know. It's hard to choose one. The Lucas Brunel one is really good.
2: Yeah. And then it's Lucas really actually came to Los Angeles and shot the ride to well, it was kind of like, it's all the members of Wolfpack riding to the Bike Film Festival, which I thought was cool, when it was in Hollywood.
1: Yeah.
2: We've never seen that. One of these days we are.
1: Yeah, it's cool because it shows you a little bit about Lucas, who a lot of people like don't know, the man behind the...
2: What about the BFF Rocks? Every year, the bike rocks. I'm blown away by stuff. And
1: I'm just going to be surprised, too. I don't know.
2: Yeah.
1: I don't know any of the people playing, but, I mean, it's always pretty good, so...
2: It's really funny because there's more after parties than actual films that seem to exist here.
1: I know. No, there's a lot of films. Don't be fooled.
2: All right. Well, thanks, Nora. You look fantastic.
1: No, thank you. I'll see you this week.
2: Oh, absolutely. T-shirt. She got so close blowing that thing off in my face. I think she just believes it's all F-U-N. So where's your piece, man?
4: They didn't put it on the wall. They fucked up.
2: No!
4: Yeah.
2: Alright, we're gonna totally have a whole showing of you again.
4: They labeled that piece as mine, even though my piece has all my information on the back.
2: This is you?
4: They labeled this one as mine, which is ours.
2: You got a pencil. You're
0: It is Kill Radio. You're in the midst of the, that's right, BFF Art Gallery extravaganza. There was a ride, and at one point they were showing all the bikes with different people's auras. Pretty fantastic stuff. It's really hard to do art over the radio. I now know what Art Talk goes through every time they play, but there were some fantastic, let's just say, pieces there. At economical prices. So hopefully they moved the art along with the festival when they went up to Santa Barbara this week. It's up there now. They were down in San Diego. They went down, then up again. And apparently there's some people that made that 100-mile trek up to Santa Barbara, so we want to commend them. Lots more BMX films. And I think Jimmy C. of Bike Talk is... choreographed it up there. We're going to get back to more of the BFF. We're just now looking at some of the pieces. Extraordinary stuff. And if you want to see this, we always have a screening of these little bits and pieces, the best of, over at the Bike Oven. So we're going to try and do this. Some fantastic photography of Hong Kong. Dear to my heart. Bikes there. Bikes on the street. All sorts of photography. And we're just going to let it roll here on Kill Radio. It is the BFF. And it was well attended here. Some highlights you're going to hear from in the future, bits of Matt Hoffman talking about his early work with catching Bing Air on his bicycle. That, of course, sort of evolved into the big slalom air over at, that's right, the X Games. And, in fact, they do interviews and everything in Birth of Big Air. He was actually here in Los Angeles with Johnny Knoxville, who's, I guess, one of the producers on it.
2: I want to know that you had fun, too.
0: And that's my question as opposed to some of the artwork that Fuzzbee did. I actually think it was some other artist, but they acquired a lot of Fuzzbee's pieces within their artwork. So I like to call it Fuzzbee's artwork, but it was actually somebody else's artwork, just using a lot of Fuzzbee's things. And in fact, Shepherd Fairey, a Shepherd Fairey poster, was reinvented by, I think, Skid Marcus. And Shepherd Fairey showed up and erased his name and put Obey on him. So, ha. And then they threw Alex out for trying to do the same thing. So maybe unless you have a lawsuit or you're as well known as Shepherd Fairey, you can get away with stuff like that. But I think it should be equal for everybody, even though art has never been equal for everybody. It is Kill Radio. And as we're saying, trying to explain some of the collage that I'm watching now, some of the gallery stuff, and you're hearing in the background those pops are Tarsus releasing confetti with those exploding little things there, saying it's absolutely far too clean for bike riders. Perhaps there needs to be a level of dirty to make it healthy. Kill Radio, you're not hearing drunken people at the bike film festival art thing. You're actually hearing drunken people in the Kill Radio studios. We're joined here by two luminaries in, I guess, the literary community. They're going to be starting a show here on Kill Radio, and we're gonna give you a preview of it here on bike and on Talk Is Still Cheap. I've been doing so many of these, I still think I'm here in the morning, but I've actually gone, done a shift over at the bike. I've been back here. Going to go back for a fundraiser, as I said, for Stephen Box. And then, of course, that's right, this woman came up to me, entered me in the bike beauty pageant, so I have to rush over to the other side and then, of course, crank mop. So I'm going to be in costume all night long, it seems. It is Kill Radio. We're actually watching them do, that's right, some sort of variation on jump rope within the studio for the Bike Film Festival Art Extravaganza at Murano Kyung Gallery. You know that very well, don't you, Oliver?
5: Why, yes. Yes, I do.
0: Yes, and, oh, my God, a little too much of me. Let's see if that mic works. Hit it again. Here. Oh, there you go.
5: There you go. It's working out.
0: So maybe we should get Nick a mic, too. Unless Rick. Rick. Is it Rick? Okay, we're going to change your name to Nick because that's what I wrote on the thing.
5: Nick.
0: No, we're going to call you Rick from now on. So we're noticing some of the bikes here. You ever ridden a tall bike there, Oliver?
5: I can't even get on a fucking
0: That's
5: bike.
0: Matt Hoffman crashing on the ground, going up 20 feet in the air on a BMX bike, if you can imagine. No, you wouldn't, Rick. You have more control, Rick, over your bladder.
5: You don't really know Rick. Rick has a deep fascination with anuses and fecal matter.
0: Really?
5: Yeah.
0: Wow. Wow. So him and Petoman in the...
5: They are one in the same.
0: One in the same. It is Kill Radio. This is Talk Is Still Cheap. Do not be offended. This is a Shepherd Fairey thing. And what's really funny, I just alluded to the fact that Shepherd Fairey came to the show, but he didn't let anybody know. He came in like one of those Michael Jackson kind of things.
5: Creepy.
0: Yeah, and jumping around. But the thing is, if you look closely, all this is like old, like, legal paper from, like, people trying to sue him in newspaper and stuff. So there's all these figures and police and weapons and all this other stuff within the artwork itself. I don't think anybody's really seen it up close that much. And so, I of course, there's Banff, which is this was some of the legal documents before they were sued out of existence, I guess. And I think they just went bankrupt, but he's done his artwork on there and just sort of, it's layered, and then he had the Armstrong picture over it. Well, somebody took one of his posters from his opening and did the same thing, but he went up and erased their name and put Obey on it. So what do you think of that? Do you think Shepherd Fairey should be getting the same kind of consideration in the art world as everybody else? That guy got thrown out. But
5: Shepherd Fairey, he could like go suck it. I mean, they should have done that.
0: I mean, the Obama thing, but I think he should have done them like offset color, like a Warhol. You know, one in green, one in purple, one in blue, and then people would have said, "Hey, man, why are you making the president blue?" It would have been like cool. It would have been like, because he's art now. He's not just running for office. Anyway.
5: I think they didn't make the president blue entirely because it would look like you're choking Obama.
0: Yeah, or
5: I guess if he wasn't perfect.
0: Worse, you think he's a Smurf or something. I used to have a color TV set, and we could never watch the Laker game because everybody looked like Smurfs. So right now you're seeing digital dropout. This is what happens when our DVD player gets too warm. So, in fact, we may have to go to a live. Oh, it caught up again. Every once in a while it drops. Kill Radio. We're trying to upgrade, and that in fact is why we're having a benefit on the second with
5: at the
0: DIY gallery. Yeah. Okay, so the DVE is cut back up in real time. Let's see if we can play a little.
2: How is the what is it? The orange tips or pippy orange?
0: That would be the orange 20. I'm making a funny here.
5: I don't even know how to.
0: Do you know how to ride your bike on the side of walls like that?
5: No.
0: Isn't that insane?
5: Yeah.
0: Yes. Yeah. And of course, I have some pictures of me doing things sideways on things, and they look at me and go, "How did you get that picture?" And I go, "I had one of those Spider-Man cameras. You sort of stick it on the wall." It's not true. This got sold, and this is the only one I thought would make. It would look great on a T-shirt. Because nobody knows if those are his real eyeballs or not.
5: They look like a gray T-shirt like that.
0: Yeah, I think so. That's I1 doing Bike Power 2010. And, of course, this is, just to explain the play-by-play, the jump rope has just gone to all hell, and that's Michelle spreading confetti again over Tarsus, which is really funny because usually it's the opposite way around. So, girls' bikes, they had 27 cases of PBR for this event, and they were gone.
5: PBR is where it's at.
0: Dude, there's a lot of drink in there. So, as I say that, here, wait a second. Here we go.
5: Ready?
0: Kill Radio.
5: I decided to bring Fat Tire to the station in honor of your dedication to the Midnight Riders.
0: I believe we can do this subjectively. Coming off the bus now, is that Robert coming up?
5: No, with
0: the skateboard?
5: No.
0: It looks like him, but it's not him.
5: No, Rob, he couldn't join
0: us. He's actually working.
5: No.
0: Nope.
5: He's doing a...
0: benefit. Civil War reenactment?
5: Yeah.
0: Get out of town. What does he play?
5: He's
0: Abe Lincoln?
5: No, he's high... Oh, God. He's a general.
0: He's a general?
5: Yeah, for the Union.
0: Oh, I think Kill Radio has to sneak a camera into this event.
5: We have some photos.
0: Oh, no. I mean, like, I'm going to get a... What was that?
6: It'd be better to sneak in a camera.
0: I think we have to not sneak in the camera, but look like Matthew Brady, and we'll have it all hooked up, and then actually inside will be a video camera shooting the whole thing.
5: It's the most absurd thing you've ever seen.
0: Now, that's, what do you think of that, tall bike?
5: I've only seen the guy mount a tall bike that was three frames. I've never seen anything that. How do you even mount that?
0: Mount. Keyword is mount.
5: Like a pedophile.
0: These are folk stunts from 20 to 2010 from Ben Zaga. Ben is actually, as mentioned before, if you think you missed the Bike Film Festival, don't be alarmed. It's all around you. It was in... What's the word? It was in San Diego, Los Angeles, and went to San Diego. It's now in Santa Barbara, which is basically a couple hours away. I know everybody says, oh, my God, your carbon footprint or anything, but you get to see the film festival for everybody. He doesn't make it available online, and lo and behold, at last night's parking day event, we were able to show a couple shorts that because he gave me the limited edition DVD that he was selling a couple years ago. Pretty awesome, huh?
5: You have the connections.
0: Well, it's not so much having the connections. It's like I volunteered my little ass off, and I thought I would do it. Now, this bike, I think Home Improvement should buy it. It's a bike that actually has saw blades for wheels. And the thing is, you really have to be careful if you skid on this thing, that you don't get your foot on the back tire and cut it right off.
5: If you motorize that.
6: Is that even rideable? Is that rideable? Like,
0: no, there's no chain. See, I even said that there. Did you hear that?
6: Have you put a chain on it, though?
0: Did you hear that? I said there is no chain on it. And yeah, I guess you could ride it in theory if there was a chain.
6: You could fuck somebody up with that shit. Seriously.
5: That would be a fixie right there. Huh. Yeah, can you imagine?
0: That'd be a real fix for the fixie. So some of these pictures are from films, and I know some of the films. That one was particularly for, they did a bike ride in Africa, and he decided one day, I'm going to build a tall bike. Fuck these guys. They've never seen a tall bike. I'm building one. That, of course, being Lucas Brunel, who is in New York. He does a lot of the Messenger films. And this looks like a lot of people falling off their bike here.
6: I like the montage. It's really interesting to look at.
0: Yeah, this is something I think that they bring along a hard drive now. One year, the DVDs were PAL. And everybody doesn't know it, but I guess there's different districts for DVDs now. You can't show, like, a DVD... In theory, I think you should be able to show a DVD all region, and in fact, there's all region players, but if you got a DVD, in theory, from, like, one thing, you can make your Mac read only one region.
5: I think that's just to avoid bootlegging.
0: It's stupid.
5: Like that.
0: It's stupid as shit. I think there should be, like, free
6: I think people
0: dissemination
6: have the,
0: of whatever.
6: People have the technology to bootleg
0: to
6: anyway.
0: To overcome that, yeah. But that's what was happening at the film festival one year, and I said... Dude, get it on a hard drive or something. He looked at me like, what? And I said, this is the future, man. If you really want to get the best thing for archival thing, I said, put it on VHS tape and get me a deck. And he looked at me like, what? And I said, yeah, or get a deck. Get it linear. That way there's not going to be glitches or anything. And if it is, you can always eject it and go to another tape. Whereas if it's all on one DVD and there's a scratch, that thing will just, like, stick forever.
5: I just say pirate the fucking thing.
0: Yeah, there's all sorts of stuff. Well... Anyway, Kill Radio, not being the pirate. We're still at the gallery. It's almost like a gallery kind of thing here. We got beer. We're talking. Now,
6: it's a very chill place here.
0: Now,
6: I like
0: Oliver,
6: it.
0: Tell me about the future of your show. Do you have a name for it yet?
5: We don't have a name for the show.
0: I even like it better. The No Name. You could go the No Name Show.
5: We were going to call it
6: Tea Time.
5: Oliver, Rick, and Rob.
0: I like that. Oh, so you're going to be in on it, too?
6: I'm going to be in it, yeah.
0: Okay.
5: Yeah. Sort of
6: I've always thought out. About well, it, and now it's like coming to fruition. It's all like right. Weird.
0: Well, it's really crazy because what was it? It was like Bennett sort of pulled you aside and just sort of like started telling you about all the artists he used to know in New York. And it's like he didn't really know him, but he says, I used to shop at the same place as William Burroughs or something.
6: Yeah,
0: and I looked at him going, Did he read the labels to you? Or?
5: Yeah, Bennett was kind of intense.
0: Now, let me tell you about the ingredients of this product, you know?
5: Yeah, he just sort of, like, attack. Well, it's just an attack, but he comes up to me and Rob. He's like, I used to go shopping in this little store in New York, and William Burroughs
0: yeah,
5: is there.
0: It's like...
5: Oh, and then he starts talking about Allen Ginsberg and his meeting with him, and I'm like...
6: Oh,
7: there you go. It's gonna have to be that kind of a
6: you must have been
7: literary
6: on
7: show. You guys, is it literary within the framework of zines or just anything?
5: Well, we don't want to call
7: everything's
5: it,
7: fair game.
5: Well, we don't want to call it a zine. We're trying to make this as professional as we can in terms of a magazine. But it started off as just literature, but then we thought that was kind of boring, so we started incorporating.
6: Art, yeah, and stuff like that.
7: Oh, that's cool.
5: And we also have some. Also incorporating music. Like,
7: so it's kind of like Talk Is Still Cheap, except you're going to be calling it Tea Time.
5: Well, yeah, but you know, less.
7: No,
5: creepy.
7: No, I believe in stealing it outright. It's funny because I've been covering the bike scene for like 3 years, and then somebody said, "Hey, why don't we do a show in the morning and call it Bike Talk?" And I go, "You've never listened to my show, have you?"
6: Apparently not. That's sad.
7: Well, it was good, but it's now top rated. But we're not fighting here at Kill Radio.
5: No,
7: it's not about fighting. It's about the
5: love.
7: You
5: can put me at the fucking
7: meeting.
5: You
7: can do the same show. You can even just take old shows and put your name on them. That's how I feel right now.
5: We're just going to be in a big amalgam of, like, beautiful sex.
7: Well, I want to invite you guys tonight. There is a fundraiser, and they are charging a lot of money, but I figure we'll just crash the door and leave what money we have in our pockets, just sort of turn our pockets inside out and walk around all night.
5: Where is this
7: fundraiser?
5: Well,
7: there's, like I said, there's a bike fashion show that's going to benefit the Cyclovia.
5: Wait, hold on. What?
7: A bike fashion show that's going to benefit the Cyclovia.
5: So
7: your
5: bike with dresses.
7: If you walk in fashion with your bike, I got to go home and change. Obviously, I'm in like a wife beater.
6: How fancier?
7: Yeah, a wife beater things, shorts. Dude. I'm in costume. Right. You should see me when I really dress up. You know,
6: like with a suit and tie.
7: Yeah, yeah. Dude, okay, I bet you could be naked and just have a bike all stripped.
6: That'd be better.
5: See, I got to mention this. I haven't seen DJ Chicken Leather in a real long time. When I finally see him again at the Kill Radio meeting, all I see is this scraggly, dirty-haired guy.
7: I had just ridden somewhere. I took my helmet off, and I had helmet hair.
5: Excuses. He was sitting in the corner. He was kind of like that weird kid that no one wants to talk to because everything he owns is sticky. So he's just there in the corner, just kind of mumbling to himself, writing. And the minute he sees me, he just gives me this look like, it's you again.
7: Well, anyway, you missed the waffle bike. This is something I will show. I have this on tape somewhere. And speaking of Kill Radio, we bootlegged it, of course. There's this bike this guy built. He was an artist, and it's a waffle bike.
6: Why is it a waffle bike?
7: He can make waffles.
6: Oh, wow.
7: As he rides his bike. And I'm talking like full on, like, you know, there's a heat source. It does all this stuff. And why it's doing this, it plays the call to prayer. From whatever, so it's like the weirdest. It's the weirdest fucking thing. Well, now this is
5: downtown.
7: We've ended with the bike shorts. This is actually exterior, and you could see what was going on. People just riding by could see the films, which I thought was fantastic. I want to do the same thing as an installation somewhere at a studio. I think it was even better than going into the Murano Kyung gallery. And, of course, we're now looking at just silhouettes. Well, all you see is silhouettes, and then you see this bright frame because they were showing it literally on the screens looking out. Now, that man there with the two cameras, that was Lucas Burnell, who follows bike messengers through traffic. And once again, this is me just documenting some riders coming through.
5: Do you have your own ride?
7: I do, actually. And it's funny you should mention that. There is a new ride coming up. We're doing a ride in the 1st of October, so the first Friday of October. I'm doing it with Lace and an artist called Jules. She was asked to do something, and of course, they're doing something about immigrants and their contribution to the Hollywood scene. I think that's not what the gallery wanted, but that's what she wants to do it about. And she said, what better than to ride around the area and observe this? And I'm saying, absolutely. Hollywood is just made up. I mean, just riding within a kilometer of where she wants to go will take you to Koreatown, through Little Armenia, maybe to the
6: covering the whole basis.
7: Yeah, and of course, we're not even talking about the Hollywood influence from immigrants. And that's just another level. And I said, you know what? We're going to do like 3 or 4 stops along the way. And then what she said is, do you think we'll be able to get food? And I said, well, of course we're going to get food. And she said, this is fantastic. I said, maybe we could just have a picnic at the gallery. And she said, oh, I think they'll even like that better. But you can't call it a picnic. So I said, well, we'll just call it what they do in the South. We'll call it dinner on the ground. And she said, yeah.
6: Well, that sounds interesting.
7: Yeah, look at these guys. These guys, their mouths are
6: salivating at the thought.
7: Yeah, there you go. So that's the 1st of October at Lace. Lace located Hollywood, and I think it's, I want to say, Cole or
5: Cuenca. Is there a website you could go to?
7: Yeah, Lace, the Los Angeles. I think it's continuing exhibition or contemporary exhibition. I think that's what Lace stands for.
5: Oh,
7: they moved from downtown to Hollywood. So they were really part of that revitalization of Hollywood. What's really great is I'm this guy is trying to get ice, and I'm following him on a bike, filming him. And I'm going, isn't it here? And he goes, no, I want to go get ice. Here, listen in.
8: All right. Don't they have ice at the theater?
9: That's not where I'm going. I'm going to 409 Main Street, which is right over there.
8: All right. Take care.
7: Frozen water. In search of frozen
6: water. Randomly
7: and there you
6: ice.
7: Go. You saw me. There's the bicycle. There's some sort of...
5: That's City Hall.
7: Is it City Hall? That is City Hall.
6: Do you have a camera on your head or something?
7: No, I didn't have a camera on my head. I had it in my hand. Oh. And I was just trying to get from point A to B. I'm actually right now going by the new police station, which we should talk about. The fact is there's two other police stations downtown that haven't been decommissioned. One from like the 1930s that they used for the Hall of Justice in a jail. Is that the Cyber Inside or outside? I can't tell. Anyway,
5: I don't know.
7: Back of the gallery again. And there's Annie from The Sound of 78s. She's been at a couple of our benefits. Another Kill Radio DJ.
6: Annie looks good.
7: Annie looks good.
6: He looks very spry.
7: Yeah.
6: Very good.
7: All sorts of people there.
6: Hit me. Another beer.
7: All right. Beer him. Nick is gone to the second level.
5: Wait, I got to ask. Where's Black Woman Sidekick?
7: Black Woman Sidekick is actually at the Bike Film Festival in Santa Barbara.
5: Oh.
7: See, so she's dedicated to the cause. And, of course, Brent Barber, if you're listening, yes, we are traveling to different things. He's always encouraging people to do it, like the Grateful Dead or the Deadheads, to go from city to city. So I thought that was cool.
5: Yeah,
7: Jimmy Cadenhead is actually doing it up there. He used to be part of Orange 20, and he's actually started another bike shop in Santa Barbara. So he was a big... supporter of the BMX movement, so they're putting in, dig this, like a 10 or 15 foot ramp so you can catch air. Isn't that insane?
5: But for those who could do it, it's something I'd like to watch.
7: Dude, I went up the ramp when I was downtown, and all the flash bulbs went off, and I said, hey man, I didn't even do a trick. And he says, you got up the ramp. Nobody else has gotten up the ramp yet. And I said, oh shit, now I have to live it down. So I tried to once you get up the ramp, you have to ride down the ramp. So I rode down the ramp, and it was fine. And they were all like, all the flashbulbs. And I said, dude, you're just scaring people with all that stuff. It's like the paparazzi or something.
5: You survived the ramp.
7: Surviving the ramp, yeah. So it's funny because there has been something of a cycling tradition from the Olympics being here. And there was an installation about that somebody did, all the paraphernalia with the Olympics. Apparently, the little eagle, Sam the Eagle, they've got him riding a bike. From like 1984. I thought that was pretty cool.
5: And then riding a BMW. Thanks to BMW for sponsoring the Olympics.
7: Pretty much. Everybody forgets that those Olympics were the first Olympics that had corporate sponsorship. And it paid for everything. And everybody thought, oh, it's so whatever. But that set a trend here in Los Angeles to do it. And I thought it was really fantastic that we didn't drop a dime on that. I'm sure we did for building things and bringing things up to code and all the traffic bullshit. But for that, it was pretty good.
5: I mean, at a certain point, the Olympics were actually about competing and shit, and then it got to be
6: too corporate. Too corporate.
7: This is actually gentleman here makes T-shirts and stuff that he distributes around town, and some of the proceeds go back to the community, which I thought was pretty cool.
6: It's very philanthropic.
7: Yeah, yeah, because a lot of people just think about, you know, Black Flight. I'd like to say White Flight, but he's black. But Black Flight out of the community, it's just the opposite for him. It's like, hey, man,
6: renegade.
7: This is the only way I'm going to be able to get kids in my hood out to see that, you know, a brother makes it if I still stay in the hood. And I thought that's fantastic.
5: Why
7: but of course,
5: did you ever invite me to these things?
7: Well, it's funny you should say that. I build this thing for like five... I, I, I flyered everywhere. If I had known where you were, I would have flyered you too.
5: Bing, I went to the park.
7: Why didn't you do the Peloton, huh? Don't you go out there?
5: Don't judge me. Don't, I mean, I don't judge
7: you. I'm just joking. But this is actually a wheel from Midnight Riders, and you'll notice the. This is from.
6: Where is this exhibition taking place?
7: This was downtown in the Bradbury building. You know about that. Bradbury building, they use for. Everybody knows Blade Runner, but they used it for tons of films and stuff. Anyway, it's there in the gallery. They donated the gallery to this for those 3 days. And in fact, this is Mikey Wally, who drove our country. That's Hearn. Between these two guys, they've raced insane amounts. And of course, that's not Midnight Riders. That's the. That's the hustle. We'll talk later about that.
5: Good. Oh, Paul, I gotta ask.
7: Yes.
5: Is the phone line connected?
7: The phone line is connected. Why? You want to call?
6: Unless you crank call people.
7: No.
5: No.
7: You know what's funny is you say that there is a crank call show. There's the.
5: Apparently, we're stealing everyone's show.
7: No, there's the infamous prank call show, G Show.
6: I didn't even look at that.
7: It's funny, but it's on Wednesday, and it's done by Tomatoes. Tomatoes, see, it all cross-pollinates. Tomatoes came to the oven, and we told him he had an art wall, and he goes, oh, dude, I want an art wall. And like months ago, he goes, all right, what date you want? And he goes, I want it in September. And we didn't think about it. But September is the art weekend that it fell on was 9/11.
6: Ah.
7: And he's got all this 9/11 paraphernalia. So he brought all his memorabilia
6: there. Is he like obsessed with 9/11?
7: Yeah, but it's not like, hey, I'm a non-believer or anything. He's just obsessed with the fact that everybody else is obsessed.
6: Maybe he thinks it's a conspiracy.
7: But it's all the art part of it. It's like he's got this shirt that he got from like Somalia or something that he traded for. And it's about 9/11, but 9/11 from like the fact that there's a cougar on it instead of an eagle.
5: Wait, but
7: cougar as in the older ladies? Yeah,
5: like
7: the animal thing or a leopard or something there. I can't tell the difference. maybe one of our callers can call in at 252-0998 and tell us exactly what the difference between a cougar and the other.
6: I wouldn't mind hearing that answer.
7: Yeah. But anyway.
5: Oh, wait.
7: He's
5: got
7: these, and apparently this is like the symbol of some like country in like middle Africa that was really supportive of the bombing. And so this shirt is like, it was one limited edition. And you feel the stuff and it's like, dude, this is like Lycra or something. It's so cool. And it was like really, and he goes, yeah, man, I thought it was going to get messed up bringing it over here, but you guys have been really nice to it. And then there was like Robert Loudon's girlfriend, Bobby, did a piece where it's like a claw goes in and you can grab something from 9/11. Like one of the lies that they told you about it, and it goes down the little chute, and you can read it.
5: It's a claw machine.
7: It's a claw machine for conspiracy.
6: I kind of wonder what the lie was.
5: I love that.
7: Isn't it great? It's so it's fantastic. It's a really good show. I thought it was going to be like hokey as shit, and in fact, at one point, the piñatas were the towers, and. They burnt them.
5: Okay, this really has to be videotaped.
7: We did videotape it.
5: No, this has to be videotaped right now because I wish people who are listening to this could see my reaction because they just pictured a piñata and a bunch of little Mexican children like,
7: it's not candy, it's the morning phenomenon. And then, of course,
5: candy are the people.
7: Our friend that used to live there just thought we were the scum of the earth because we burned a piñata. And I said, well, we didn't burn it. It just sort of, you know,
6: disappeared.
7: The lighter fluid just sort of fell and smoked, and it was all an accident. We think it's a conspiracy.
6: Well, accidents happen.
5: Someone's smoking
6: near
5: the
7: 9/11 conspiracy piñata.
6: Oh, yeah.
5: It keeps continuing. Oh, I got to do a little bump. I'm sorry.
7: Okay, we're gonna pause the video portion because there's actually people talking now.
5: Yeah. Besides the beautiful chicken leather, for anyone here in LA who knows where Casita del Campo is. Great comedy show by, I believe the comedian's name is Luna. She is friends with Nadia Ginsberg, amazing comedian, good friend of mine. She works as a cocktail waitress, but I'm sure she doesn't want me to say that.
7: Wow.
5: Yeah, it's on October 5th, and for anyone who wants to contribute to a literature magazine, I'll be there so you guys could tell me what you're contributing, or we could just talk and see how you could be part of a literature.
7: So your magazine takes contributions?
5: Yeah. Well, it's not just about us. I mean, I'd like that, but
6: it's about the people.
5: Yeah. If you want to contribute to illiterature, whether it be musically, artistically, or anything written,
6: even like
7: photos. Well, this is fantastic. You know, Black Woman Psychic contributes to
6: photographers.
7: The Chicken Head Records magazine that comes out every month.
5: We should do something together.
7: Yeah, maybe she could do something. I've always wanted to actually have an edition where, instead of just getting that, there'd be like a DVD inserted. But everybody always says, oh no, that would just change it into like porn or something. Like, apparently porn magazines now have DVDs in them.
5: Huh.
7: Isn't that insane?
6: Yeah. Not that I've seen them, but I've heard.
5: Lying whore. Oh, the email for literature.
7: Call us in, 252-0998, if you've seen this phenomena.
5: Yes. Area code 213. And the email for literature is illitmagazine@gmail.com. illitmagazine@gmail.com. Also, I brought a CD.
7: We can play that.
5: It's one of the artists that are contributing to Illit. The band's called Salinger.
7: Very nice.
5: And it's two live tracks.
7: Pierre or?
5: No, just Salinger.
7: Just straight Salinger.
5: Yeah.
7: Is that somebody at the door?
6: I hear somebody at the door.
5: Mick, go check that out.
7: Oh, actually, it's somebody in a walker going into the bathroom, I think.
5: Is she hot?
7: I
6: hope not.
7: It's a guy, I think. Or
5: is he hot?
7: I just see the feet. It could be a woman, but
5: I like feet. I'm
7: seem
5: a big
7: like
5: foot man.
7: Pretty
6: I hate
7: thick
6: feet,
7: feet,
6: man. I do not.
5: I don't
6: like feet.
5: I have a
6: phobia or something.
5: I love feet. But if the second toe is bigger than the big toe, that just no.
7: Oh, really?
5: That freaks me out.
7: Somebody told me that was in some like European culture that denoted
6: they probably
7: like,
6: worship feet over there.
7: It denoted like you were part of the hierarchy or
5: well,
7: you were like
5: wrong.
7: Part of the you were like, you know, royal family or something. No,
6: I heard that too.
5: My ex girlfriend Chris, she had like the bigger
7: you're not going to talk about your ex-girlfriend.
5: No, I'm just going to mention this. Just because she would wear this one sock just to freak me out because her second toe would pop out. And then she'd start making dinosaur noise like, no. Just disgusting.
6: Maybe subconsciously you were turned on.
5: No, I'm turned on by good-looking feet. Wow, why am I talking
7: about
6: hairy
7: feet? Maybe it was like
6: feet?
7: Jurassic Park, you know,
5: so what's
7: like
5: going
7: the Raptors.
5: On in-
6: I know.
7: Like everybody... They were kind of fearful of the Velociraptors, but they really wanted to see them tear the shit out of
5: stuff. What's going on with the video now?
7: Well, right now we're at the Bike Valet. See, they couldn't just have a place where you could just lock your bike up. They had to have a valet for it. And this is me filming it coming out.
10: Dude, there's more after parties at this bike film festival than there are actual, like, more venues, too.
5: That is the perfect cue right there.
7: Yes. And this is how everything should be done. More after parties in America. So I believe if there's more after parties and there's no guest list, because there is no guest list at an after party, everybody would get in. Like last night we went down to the Bill Murray thing. They shut it down. The fire
6: Bill
7: marshal
6: Murray
7: showed up.
6: Bill Murray was going to show up?
7: No, Bill Murray wouldn't show up. It was like some Bill Murray inspired thing. What was really funny is 2 weeks ago or a month ago, we stole the image, not knowing that we were stealing the image, and put it because we wanted Bill Murray, you know, and I think it was Lost in Translation or someplace. He plays, he's in the pool and he's playing Marco Polo, and we had the bike polo show, so we had a picture of Bill Murray, and underneath it said, Marco. So what's the answer, guys?
5: Polo.
7: There you go. I think
5: ladies
7: I got
5: the
7: shot. No, that's women on bicycles, you idiots.
5: Hey, I'm just saying.
7: There's a big draw for that. Look at that. You can't see it in dark, so what we did is we slowed down the shutter.
6: Where did the light go?
7: Well, we slowed down the shutter to get that shot for you. And now this is the...
6: Oh, it's now dark.
7: This is actually the after party at the Shortstop. Have you guys ever been to the Shortstop?
5: No.
7: It used to be a cop bar.
5: Yeah.
7: That's the only reason I stayed out of it for years, but... Lo and behold, they had it all hooked up there.
5: There's so many sports people over there, and I just really don't know how to communicate with them.
7: We hadn't even started on the film festival, and lo and behold, I bumped into one of the filmmakers. I'll turn it up until we get to it, but until then, you can hear the
6: how
7: ruckus behind it.
6: How long is this film?
7: Well, this is just the videotape I burned of it. This
6: oh,
7: is how I do my
6: hours.
7: Show. What I do is I go out and I videotape.
6: You just videotape random things?
7: No. This is the,
6: like bike
7: this
6: events?
7: Is... No, well, this one was a bike event, and what I try to do is I used to do it on tape all the time, and people after a while said, dude, we want to see this. This is ridiculous. You're just explaining it. It sounds like the fucking like Hindenburg going off there. And I said, no, it's not that bad. And then I filmed it and they go, oh my God, it is like the Hindenburg going off. Oh, the humanity. And I'm saying, no, it was just a bicycle event. What are you guys are making this shit up?
5: Sometimes it could be like the Hindenburg.
7: Was that you, Rick?
6: That was me.
5: Yeah, that was,
7: oh, that was awesome.
6: This is the
7: man.
6: Beer.
5: No, I'm telling you, he's all about gas and fecal matter. All
7: right. Gas and fecal matter. Well, we've got a poverty pack here. It's only 12 beers. That's how it works.
5: Cheers, man. Wait, you need
6: cheers to the Fat Tire Amber Ale New Belgium.
5: Yeah, that's an endorsement from fucking Kill Radio. They should
6: give you guys money
7: actually,
6: for that endorsement.
7: You guys are short hopping Belgian beer. Belgian beer is not just for drinking. It's not about drinking into.
6: It's for the taste.
7: Well, and what else it is Belgian beer does a lot of things within the community. In fact, they do things that are unrelated to beering. Beering. Listen
6: really?
7: To beer.
5: New word.
7: Drinking
5: nice
7: alcohol.
5: Going, Bush.
7: Beering.
5: Sharp one this one is.
7: All right. Well, Kill Radio, apparently the image has got so dark here that we slowed
6: it's
7: it
6: all
7: down.
6: Blurry.
7: It's in a club. So just think of this as one of those club videos.
6: Here. Oh, right.
5: So with less tips.
6: I'm imagining like the...
7: Here. Rick is now moving to the music here. Oh, man. What a move.
6: Oh, wow.
7: It's
6: I'm
7: like
6: taking
7: little,
6: my shirt off.
7: He's dancing on the little linoleum we
5: he's
7: have here
5: doing
7: for
5: the
7: desk.
5: Worm.
6: Oh, my God.
5: He's now grinding against chicken leather. And chicken leather salivating. No surprise there.
7: Yeah, you know you want it, bitch.
5: Rick, don't do that. Look at those hungry lips for some chicken leather.
7: Yeah, I hum this song at night to get me to sleep.
6: It eases your moods.
5: You know, every time chicken leather...
7: It gets me shitting.
5: The minute we start drinking with chicken leather, it always turns gay.
6: I know.
5: That's why we need a Blackman sidekick.
7: Yeah, actually, it's funny because I got a call from her. Here, I'm gonna lower this. I got a call from her
6: last
7: night.
6: Will you play the phone call?
7: No, I didn't play the phone call.
6: Okay.
7: I got a call. Can I play?
6: You were gonna play.
7: Hey, I don't record everything.
6: All right.
7: No, but I got a phone call from her telling me about. She, I guess, went to the party last night. It's so true. There was like an after party before the party. So what would that be? Like a pre-party?
5: Pre-after party. It's sort of for like the nerds.
7: Which she thought was really funny because she said nobody, they just sort of opened the doors.

0: a daunting task to raise
1: Breeders
0: kids nowadays.
1: Out.
0: Do they?
1: Babies.
2: Yeah. No, not necessarily
0: not
2: babies,
0: the babies,
2: but breeders.
0: Yeah.
2: It's like, I'm so badass, I need a little miniature version of myself. Or perhaps I'm just not at that age.
0: Yeah, I don't think about it that way. But
1: do the snippet.
0: I think about it is more like, it's funny because a lot of times it's accidents. A lot of times it is a planning kind of thing. But if you plan too much, then you basically put yourself outside of the curve, you know.
1: He didn't even let Oliver do the snip on him. That's
2: oh, yeah, yeah. A couple of years ago, I went to try to get a vasectomy.
0: Why?
2: Well, I don't want children. And I went with my buddy Rico.
0: There's other cheaper methods, let me just
2: okay,
0: say.
2: Well,
1: I have some scissors right here.
2: No.
1: We could do it live.
2: No.
0: Kill Radio. Call in if you
1: want
0: to.
1: Call in if you want Oliver's.
0: Do you think Oliver should get a vasectomy? We can do it right here. 213-252-0998.
2: We have Google. But yeah, apparently I can't get a vasectomy until I'm at least 35.
0: Why?
1: Yeah, they shouldn't have age restrictions on that.
2: They have age restrictions.
1: Oh.
0: Why? They think you're going to, like, get twisted or something?
1: You know,
0: they
1: probably
0: sterilize.
1: Want you to have babies.
0: No, that's not true. They used to sterilize, like, people that were, let's just say, challenged, like, when they were, like, 12 or 13.
2: Not retarded.
0: No, but that's what the government used to do. No, obviously it's not, but that was their idea. So I don't know why they make you wait.
2: It was mainly an issue because I might change my mind later and sue them. That's how they...
0: Oh, please. Well, Kill Radio, there's the phone. Let's see if we can't answer it here. Kill Radio, talk amongst yourselves.
1: What's up, Oliver?
2: Not much, Rico.
1: This is a very cool place here.
2: Yeah.
1: I can't believe we're being heard by people. Can you believe that?
2: Yeah, like all five of
1: people
2: us.
1: People are just hearing us talk out of our asses.
3: We have Esther on the line. Hi, Esther. What's going on?
4: I want Oliver to snip snip.
3: Oh, she wants Oliver to snip snip?
5: What the fuck?
3: have you had experience with men have left you high and dry? Is that why you're in favor of this?
4: Ask
6: Don't
4: Oliver.
6: Answer that, Esther.
5: My mic's on.
3: Do you want people to be responsible? Is that the reason you believe in the snip?
4: Yeah. I personally don't want children myself, so it'd be nice to actually be with someone who didn't want them as well.
3: Now, Esther, don't take this as any kind of, like, for what it's worth, but you sound really educated. I think you're the kind of person that really should breed. And
4: well,
3: you know...
4: That's very nice, but I probably would fuck up the kid, so...
3: Oh.
4: I'm too educated. I'd be like, oh no, I'm all crazy and thinking about how the world sucks and I'm going to mess up you, my poor little child. And they're going to be like, I hate you, Mom. You're too crazy, you know.
3: Well, I think you're confused sexually. And as I say that, I'm just reading the t-shirt that Oliver has from Sonic Youth. But I'm going to pass the phone to him. He has a question for you.
4: Okay.
3: Hello.
4: Hello.
3: I think your children would be brilliant, but thank you for being on my side.
4: Well, yeah, you know, I'm always here to support you.
3: And I thank you. And
5: hello?
3: Right now that I have you online being recorded with five, maybe 10 people listening, I have to ask, when are you contributing to Illit?
4: Oh, gee. Gosh, you have to put me on the spot,
3: like,
4: don't you?
3: Exactly. I had to put you on the spot.
4: I guess I'll have to whip something up for you.
3: It'll be brilliant. I would plug your writing thing, but...
7: Wait a minute. We're going to ask her another question.
3: Oh, God.
1: Yeah, ask her another question.
3: Hey, what have you contributed before, and how is he to work with as an editor?
4: Well, I've never actually contributed anything to what he's working on now, but he has read, like, basically everything I wrote, you know...
3: Wow.
4: 10 years ago, or however many years ago, he's been reading all my, you know, little trials and all the little stuff that only
3: are they
4: I...
3: short stories or are they like little?
4: There's more poetry, you know, like poetry and, you know, wacky prose and stuff.
3: Okay, he's saying to me off the phone that you're an amazing writer. One of your favorites. One of his favorites, actually.
1: Better than Hemingway.
3: Better than Hemingway.
1: Wow.
3: Rick,
4: wow.
1: That's a bold statement.
3: Okay. You know, every year they used to have at Harry's Bar over in Century City, they'd have a Hemingway-ish kind of

0: you had one page you had to write like Hemingway, and they used to vote on who had the best page. And then that person, I guess, would get dinner or something like that, and the Hemingway Award. So maybe we should have the same thing for you.
1: I think that would be a little much.
0: The Esther Award, yes. Anyway, well, we want to thank you for calling in. Who's your favorite radio station?
1: You guys, of course, Kill Radio. Obviously.
2: Shameless plug.
0: Shameless plug. Okay. Well, thank you. We're going to get back to more of the video.
1: And I'll keep listening. All right.
0: Peace out.
2: Let's get back to the nonsense here.
3: She's lying.
4: What makes you think this is nonsense? This is actually quality radio.
2: Quality
4: I don't know about
2: nonsense.
4: You.
2: Wow.
3: Wait. Let's play some sound. I got to take a piss.
4: Nah. Kill Radio. We're back to the musical interlude here. Back inside. That's right. The shortstop. The after party. Still going on for the Bike Film Festival. Wait. And you know what? We're going to get to some of the bands that played at Bike Rocks. I think we played last week some of Briefcase Scenario, which was just, we got some calls about that. Hey, sexually explicit lyrics are the future. We think that's right. Isn't that right, Oliver?
3: Sexually explicit lyrics is where it's at. Sweetie.
4: Yeah, that's exactly right. So what we're going to listen to in about 30 seconds is our idea of what, well, we're just going to play friends of ours that have played our benefit. That's right. We're going to play a little bit of the Halloween swim team.
3: Sexy. And after that, we're going to play Salinger. Contributors
4: you know
3: to
4: what?
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4: spool it up on the reel-to-reel here. We have all this archaic equipment we never use. 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
3: Archaic's being friendly.
4: Yes. It's right there. It's open, actually.

0: It is Kill Radio. Talk is still cheap. This is Chicken Leather. They've left the thing. God, thank God. Anyway, Kill Radio, we just want to remind you of a couple things going on. Of course, the bicycle beauty pageant is going on. That's right, in beautiful downtown Atwater, right there on the boulevard, Los Feliz and Castillo. In a little club here, you can't miss it. It'll have all the bikes out front, Kill Radio. And, of course, that's right, the benefit for Mr. Box and his campaign, Mr. Box running for... Well, you know what? Mr. Box, the next city council of District 4, that's right, he's going to be having a little fundraiser. You should take all your oodles of cash that you're trying to not declare for the tax man and take them out to, that's right, 3714 North Figueroa. That, of course, the location of the Flying Pigeon. He's going to have a soiree there. I took over the coolers from the bike oven, so they'll be using those. It is Kill Radio. Talk is still cheap. Oliver and Nick are in the bathroom. God only knows what they're doing. Oh, I hear the door opening. It is Kill Radio. Let's get back to some music from the BFF after party. Oh, you guys are back.
1: Well, I am. So who are we listening to?
0: This is the jukebox from... Well, actually, it's the DJ that was spinning over at the short stop the night of that.
1: I got to ask, do any of these computers actually work?
0: Actually, they do. If you want to check your email or, send some virus or something.
1: We
0: have internet now. Yeah.
1: They're going up.
0: Yeah. They actually all work. This is due to one person, actually, to Ben. A.K.A. Reverend Mook, who does an incredible job keeping us on our IT in order. And, in fact, this is how funny this is. I qualify for the tech committee because I know how to turn off a computer and reboot it. Literally, that's how much they're in the Stone Age here.
1: This is
0: the other thing. Wait a second. I'm going to fix this for you, Rick. Hold on.
1: Chicken Leather just disconnected the other mic. Very well done.
2: Yes.
0: All right, Kill Radio. This is actually something we're going to pull up. We're going to back this up for 10 frames. Hold on. This is one of the directors talking about his film. It was called Land of the Long White Clouds, which is a film they did in New Zealand about skateboarders going cross country on bicycles doing this. Here we go.
2: I feel like
0: Kill
2: we're
0: Radio.
2: Trying to dissect the Kennedy assassination.
1: Get ready for
0: we're trying
1: tea time
0: to do
1: with Oliver, Rick,
0: Kill
1: Rob.
0: Kill Radio. We're going to try and play
1: tea
0: it
1: Tea time.
0: Tea time's coming up soon. I can't
1: Very
0: get
1: soon.
0: It to stop going backwards. This is great. Only on Kill Radio. Okay, I stopped it. Here we go. Doesn't it feel like you're in a club?
1: Well,
3: yeah,
1: I'm not as sweaty as I
3: What was the name?
4: Alex.
3: Alex. And the name of your film?
4: It's called Riding the Long White Cloud.
3: Ah, it sounds fantastic. What was the hardest thing about making the film?
4: There was about 13 of us, most of which were professional skateboarders, and all of them were amateur cyclists. So a lot of the team had a few issues with the cycling day in, day out. None of them were used to the physical exertion. There's a lot of mountains in New Zealand, and I think I was the only person that actually looked at a map before we went on the journey.
3: Wow.
4: So no one really appreciated the amount of vertical height that had to be
0: no,
4: covered.
0: No, he's from New Zealand.
4: So that was a tricky aspect. The cycling was the hard part.
3: Fantastic. All right, we're going to look forward to seeing your show then on Saturday.
4: Thank you.
3: Thanks
4: cheers. Cheers. Thank you.
0: So that was actually one of the better venues that I saw. What do you call it? Programs. It was really incredible. All these old skate artists that I hadn't seen in 20 years. They all aged pretty cool, but they were still doing insane tricks on all this terrain. So there was all these skate parks around New Zealand they built in the 80s that nobody has skated in 20 years or 30 years or whatever.
1: So it's like a ghost town for skaters.
0: Yeah, but there are skaters out there. There's kids that grind and stuff, but they just do it in the street. They don't do it on like in the skate parks anymore. So there's all these like skate parks that are kind of whatever.
2: Is that due to law enforcement?
0: No. It's just skate parks in New Zealand. When was the last time you went to New Zealand to skate?
2: I've never been to New Zealand. I will like
0: But it was really cool because it was like, there, you know, all these great guys that used to skate. Like Cairo was there from like, I'm trying to remember what he used to skate for. But he was there and he skated and it was like fantastic to see him with a beard. Like he didn't have a beard, but he looked, you know, had all those wrinkles and stuff, like he aged or something. It was kind of cool. All right, you guys, you're not catching this at all.
2: We're hearing you.
0: We hear what you're saying. Yes. So you're saying that they're all wrinkly, like
2: we
0: they got old.
2: Concur with
0: yeah.
2: your
0: I concur with you.
1: All yes. I could think of is testicles with beards.
0: There you go, bearded testicles. Anyway, it is Kill Radio. We're reviewing the Bike Film Festival with the guys from Tea Time now. That's what you should call it. Guys from Tea Time. Yes.
2: We're still debating on the name. So
0: Tea Time
2: dudes. If you want to come up with a name, please call it.
1: Oh, yeah. Anyone who could think of a good name. Either that or email. Whatever the fucking email is.
2: Is that a band?
0: No, this is the DJ spinning at the shortstop.
1: Is a DJ really necessary when you have an iTunes with a mix button?
0: It's kind of funny because Briefcase Scenario didn't have their DJ showed up, and so they just put on their iPod, and it was actually really good.
1: Yeah.
0: Sexually explicit lyrics sound fine with an iPod.
2: It's like a hip-hop thing.
1: Yeah, the whole DJ
0: absolutely.
1: Concept. You have
2: in my
1: mix.
2: Head I hear.
0: Well, anyway, we're going to play this for a little bit and then talk amongst ourselves. It is Kill Radio.

0: As luck would have it, the show ended, and this is the after party. Here, go ahead, try it now.
1: Check.
0: He says he can't hear himself. Yeah, I think you've been, you're like three beers ahead of us. That's why you're not hearing anything. It's Kill Radio, and people are now leaving the venue. The end of, that's right, the after party for the after art ride. How many places do you know have an after party for an art ride?
2: Several.
0: You're so lying. Not it's Kill Radio. I only know the Bike Oven. And now the Bike Film Festival.
2: People seem to be enjoying themselves.
3: Stop kicking her.
2: I enjoy myself.
1: Somebody in the
0: well, you know, tire. Kicking is loud. As long as you do it above board.
2: Wow, in the sun.
1: Very violent.
0: It's called Wildlife at Shortstop. That's what it is.
2: She
0: so anyway,
2: good.
0: Bike Rocks is coming up shortly. And it's the Halloween swim team. Halloween swim team actually did a benefit at the Bike Oven, of all places, in like the middle of dawn, it seemed like. In the, wow. Oliver just rocked his beer here, Kill Radio. Anyway, I was alluding to the fact that Flat Tire does some things besides this. In fact, they showed up. They were the same day that the Tour de California, it's a big thing. They didn't sell one beer that day. They held a well, yeah. They could have made oodles.
2: Sell,
0: they could have sold fucking oodles of money, but
2: why
0: they did.
2: They
0: didn't.
2: Beer?
0: They denied doing that. They went to a street thing for like a family thing in Pasadena for Bike Week, which I thought was fantastic. And in fact, we were the only people that documented that here at Kill Radio.
2: Wow.
0: Because I thought it was like something that needed to be heard. Everybody thinks of these guys like beer companies going out. It's like, yeah, hand over
1: why
0: fist,
1: they
0: hand over
1: to sell
0: fist.
1: Beer?
0: Well, it wasn't so much they didn't want to sell beer, but they just thought that the, you know, selling beer at that bike event was just like, you know, like porn. You know, it's just like, oh, we don't need more of this. You know,
1: that's hard to believe.
0: Well, I mean, you know,
1: they sold beer.
0: Yeah, but what they did is they sponsored an event, and they didn't sell beer at that event either. They gave away like cards for, you know, how you would clean up the environment and rubbish and all sorts of things like similar to that. You're looking at me like being green isn't where it's at, man.
2: It's not that I don't believe in being green. I just think with our inevitable doom.
0: You just want to be drunk all the time, right?
2: It's called a state of liquid sunshine. It's called inspiration. God damn it, it's right next to you.
1: Number four coming up.
0: It is Kill Radio. We're in the studio with the kids from, that's right, the new show that's going to premiere here. What do you guys want to look
1: no
0: at the big board and see where you want to put a slot? Where could you slot yourself?
2: I don't know.
0: Want to just do a strip show all the way across? Like
2: is that a tampon on Thursday?
0: That is available Thursday in the morning. No, that's the G-rated show, and that's just a pen.
2: Oh, it looks like a tampon.
0: Well, you know, sometimes a tampon is just a tampon, you know.
2: But other times, a tampon is a delicious treat if you're into that whole...
0: It is Kill Radio. Vampire. We're going to get to the Halloween swim team right now as part of the Bike Rocks Film Festival. And, of course, we have monkeys doing this. Oh, they're feeding me more beer. I'm going to be really well lubricated when I get to that benefit tonight.
2: Wait, is that the Dr. Dog music video?
0: It is. Ooh. Oh, my God. I think you're the only one that's actually identified it correct because originally it was a video about bike safety that Edward Everett Horton, who used to do the Fractured Flickers for Jay Ward, used to do. But they took the soundtrack off and they did their own soundtrack for it. How did you see it?
2: I love Dr. Dog.
0: That's fantastic. I don't think anybody has ever identified the music
1: Oliver
0: portion of that besides yourself.
1: Oliver's very Thank perceptive you. On things.
0: That's very fantastic. It was really funny because we used to tell we told somebody at like another film festival, and they were just like floored by it. So it's really great. Anyway, coming up, that's right, Halloween swim team only here on Kill Radio. Pay no attention. Pay no attention to the sirens outside our door.
1: Shit, they're coming
0: We are
1: after
0: not
1: me
0: burning
1: right
0: down, really. This is a natural occurrence. Sometimes we ignite.
2: We're so professional over here.

0: It is Kill Radio. You're listening to, that's right, the musical interpretations of Halloween Swim Team. What do you think of this, Oliver?
1: I like the sound.
0: Yeah, they're really cool, man.
1: It's like putting ice on your nipples.
0: Ice on your nipples. Pretty fantastic.
2: So you must be very familiar with that.
1: Very much so. I did a couple of videos I'm not proud of.
2: Ooh, I just farted right now.
0: All right, Nick has made it a lethal weapon kind of environment. It is Kill Radio. Back to Halloween Swim Team here on Kill Radio at the BFF Bikes Rock.

0: What'd you say?
1: Spring cleaning. Bed spring cleaning.
2: Can you turn off all the lights because I can't see you back?
1: That doesn't make any sense. Turn off all the lights. So, we're gonna play another one. It's about flags.

0: DJ Chicken Leather still here. You're listening to the musical stylings of, that's right, the Halloween Swim Team.
1: Before we go, I got to say
0: something. We're not going anywhere. We're still here in the studio, you knucklehead.
2: We're partying up the action.
1: Hold on. I'm right across Chicken Leather right now, and I've been staring
0: at... No, he's not. He's sitting in a chair. He's not anywhere close to me.
1: No, I'm very close to you, and I've been staring at your legs. They're very muscular and hairless.
2: Well, all that pedaling.
1: No, wait. Why are your legs so hairless?
0: Well, it's because called speed. Speed is life. Shave my legs. I haven't shaved my legs.
1: They're beautiful legs.
0: All right, that's it.
1: They're so smooth.
0: Sticking it back in your pants, man. You're the tutti frutti.
1: Can we close the fucking window?
2: No,
1: We gotta play Salinger.
2: I don't mind the sirens.
1: Shut up. We gotta play Salinger soon.
0: All right, we're gonna get to Salinger in just 1 minute, but we still have, that's right, more of Halloween Swim Team,
1: which
0: here on Kill Radio
1: are awesome.
0: No, they really are. I like them.
2: They sound pretty good.
0: There's another half hour of Halloween.
1: I would make
0: Swim
1: love
0: Team
1: to them.
0: And
2: Halloween Swim Team.
0: All right, we're going to see if we can't play Salinger right now.
1: Yes.
0: Just for you. Kill Radio. We're going to interrupt this interlude.
1: This is Salinger. If you need more information on them, contact me at olivermaskett@gmail.com or call me.
2: You sound so fake right now.
1: Fuck you.

0: Thanks. It is Kill Radio, and that, of course, is Salinger. And oh my God, the sirens started right away after Salinger. What is it?
1: They're on to
0: it. Are these guys wanted by the fuzz, baby?
2: Salinger's an amazing band. Of course, everyone's coming after them.
0: Jesus Christ. They really want our ass. They're coming into the studio. Keep them up, Louis. I'm going to keep on playing them.
2: KGB,
0: run! Fuck up.
1: Hey, get out of here, please.
2: Yes. Right. Yes, no.
1: All right.
0: No, we're just kidding.
1: Right now.
0: Here, it is Kill Radio. Hey, Salinger, tell me a bit about him.
2: Salinger, they are a three-piece band, technically four-piece.
1: Three-piece?
2: I know. Three, but
1: Like a five-piece.
2: Yeah, exactly. They are so full of sound. No, but there is a fourth member. I am I'm blanking out on her name. She is the cello.
0: She's never going to play at a benefit for you ever now.
2: No, they're not going to play at any benefits for me anymore. But yes, they are an amazing band. I saw them live about, I want to say, almost a year ago. And they really blew my mind. They're an amazing band live. These tracks that I just played are just picks that one of the band members gave me, Javier. And there's this one track I'm in love with. You guys got to see them live. I don't really have a website you could go to right now, but if you contact me through a social network called Facebook. I know. Fuck that. At Oliver
0: Dude,
2: Mascot.
0: That's so 2003, man.
1: I know, right? That's so
2: I know. We're.
0: How do people talk to each other? Do you ever see envision a day when...
1: I don't think people talk to each other.
0: No. You've ever envisioned a day when people will get on their phone and actually use their voice again?
1: Wow.
2: You know, I think we should be ironic and cool and start using Friendster again.
1: Nah, I think people should just talk face-to-face. For sure.
2: No. No one wants
1: Why
2: to
1: Why use internet?
2: I barely want to talk to you, Rick.
1: You
0: this
1: are
0: is the kind of banter you will
1: you
0: hear
1: the
0: on the
1: saddest.
0: New program, Tea Time. Yes.
1: Tea Time is undecided name. So.
0: And we haven't decided on the slide yet,
2: we're
0: but
2: stuck
0: it's coming soon.
2: I think we're stuck with Tea Time. I think we're stuck with Tea Time at this point. But yeah, Salinger.
0: I like it. It's fucking hot.
2: Just Google Salinger music.
1: Google is so last
2: Yeah,
1: week.
2: Google Salinger. God. Google Nadia Ginsburg at the Casita del Puente. It's a fantastic little, I think it's a gay bar.
1: Google is so last week.
2: She's a great comedian.
1: Don't even do that.
0: Not that there's anything wrong with that.
1: Exactly.
2: Hey, can I tell a joke right now?
1: What's the joke?
2: No. Okay.
0: Oliver's going to tell a joke.
1: I want to hear it.
2: Wait, what are Mario's overalls made out of?
1: What?
0: Is this like Mario from...
2: Super Mario, yeah.
1: Is this one of these philosophical answers?
0: This is funny because we actually... It all ties in. We did...
1: It's going to be an answer that I don't really
0: know.
1: No,
0: the last event, big bike event over at Paul's Atomic Cycles was... Come as your favorite video
2: game character.
0: Video game character, and
1: that
0: there were
1: is
0: some
1: so Mario's.
0: It was really cool, and then he had an actual Donkey Kong, but
1: oh,
0: like a
1: wow.
0: 3D.
1: That
0: like
1: is
0: you
1: impressive.
0: Were in the thing, the
1: I
0: Donkey.
1: I fucking love Donkey Kong.
2: Wait.
0: We'll show it
2: up.
0: To you sometime.
2: Right.
0: So anyway, tell me the joke. Okay.
2: Do you know what Mario's overalls are made out of?
1: No, what are they made out of?
2: Denim.
1: Nah, yeah, I gotta rethink that one.
2: No, for those, obviously you haven't played
0: Kill Radio.
2: Mario.
0: If
1: I
0: you
1: have,
0: need to be,
1: and I've
0: have
1: heard
0: that
1: it.
0: Joke explained, please call it 213-252-0998. 252-0998.
2: That's
0: anyway,
2: brilliant.
0: We're going to get back to the Halloween swim team.
2: But don't forget about Salinger. Check them out.
0: And we want to remind you that if you're not doing anything tonight, there is the bike... That's right. Bike beauty pageant going on at Castiac. I think it's 3152 Castiac, located in Atwater Village. And also, there's the bike oven that's hosting, that's right, a benefit for your candidate, our candidate, the next city council guy. That's right. Stephen Box, Mr. Box, is going to be holding court over at 3716 which is...
1: That is a very firm name.
2: All the cool
0: address of the bicycle oven.
1: What's his name again?
0: No.
1: I want to hear his name again.
0: No, it's not the bike. It's the flying pigeon. Damn it. I can't get it right.
1: I want to hear his name again. What is his name again?
0: This should be an example to you kids. Do not drink and do radio at the same time.
1: What is his name? What is his name?
2: No. This is more recent to drink. Drink and radio.
1: What is his name?
0: Mr. Box.
1: There you go. I would vote just solely based on his name right there.
0: You should follow Rick's example and vote.
2: No, that's
0: March
2: how Alvin Green got elected. Have you heard Alvin Green talk? He's in a perpetual state
0: is
2: of
0: that,
2: stone.
0: Is that Theodore Alvin and
1: the Chipmunks?
2: No. It's like this. It's this black
0: Simon?
2: Guy. He's fucking stoned all the time. Have you heard him talk?
1: How
2: need
1: stoned
2: to Google
1: does
2: this.
1: He? How stoned does he sound?
0: I have not. We have YouTube here on the
2: yes,
0: computer.
2: Yeah. Anyone who's interested in politics, Google Alvin Green. He is in a perpetual state of orgasm because he sounds fucking
1: what
2: retarded.
1: What are his beliefs?
2: I don't fucking know.
0: Not that
1: how
0: there's anything wrong with that.
2: No. He just his answers are like this, man. I feel
1: oh
2: very pretty
1: God.
2: Right now.
1: Politicians
0: all
1: right,
0: it's Kill Radio.
2: Paul has his legs crossed and.
0: No.
2: He has really
1: all
2: short
1: right.
2: shorts.
1: You know what? I'm gonna. Cross my legs.
0: I'm actually going to change into my bike thing, but not here.
2: Which will
0: home.
2: Be much shorter and much tighter.
0: It is Kill Radio. That's right. Coming up next week is, next Friday is, that's right, Black Woman Psychic, to keep in this whole, like, awkward kind of sexual thing, is doing her Playboy Bunny ride, where she's going to be going to where Playboy Bunny sites were,
1: it
0: or things
1: hot.
0: Related to the... That's right, feminist / Playboy Bunny / women.
2: When's that again?
0: That's Friday. You should get a bike for Friday.
2: Friday.
0: It's your birthday.
2: Yes. Where do we meet up?
0: Yes.
1: What kind of bikes do we
0: We don't know where we're going to meet up. I think we're going to – she's trying to decide whether it's going to be Hollywood or it's going to be somewhere east of there or somewhere west of there.
2: Doesn't matter.
0: Any bike.
2: Yeah, what's wrong with you?
0: And afterwards, I think she's trying to find some swanky kind of upscale thing where she can be – You know,
1: swanky.
0: Basically scooted around. That's what you do with those kind of gals. You don't just, you scoot them around. You just can't like say, oh, come on with me. You have to scoot them around.
1: For anyone
2: who doesn't know, Black Woman Sidekick, definitely worth a person knowing.
0: Yes.
2: Adorable and really.
0: Adorable.
2: It's like, you're glad she doesn't drink or do drugs.
0: Happily giddy.
2: I love Black Woman Psychic, but there's something seriously wrong with her.
0: Yes, it is Kill Radio. We'll skip across that.
2: I love
0: He's opening another beer just to get out of this mess. There you
1: God.
0: Go. It is Kill Radio.
1: Oliver.
0: We've got.
1: Chillax, Oliver, please.
0: Anyway, Black Woman Psychic is now reporting for you from the BFF. We're trying to get her on the telephone. We've been trying to do that for the last half hour. And apparently, I think she's either at the wedding. Because we never do anything in once here at Kill Radio. We try to sort of truncate things. So she went to a wedding, did that wedding, and because she was up there, she was able to do the Bike Film Festival. So anyway, that's what you envision here at Kill Radio. We're always trying to, what do they call that?
2: Envision the future. Make a new gateway towards a beautiful tomorrow, which is illuminating and at the same time sort of sexually seductive with nipples and tight butts.
1: You're pretty much describing a porn film right there.
2: That's correct. I was picturing...
0: I was just thinking multitasking. You're giving me
1: girls with big tits.
0: Late night, like HBO, that. Cinemax, yes.
1: Exactly.
2: Anyone who knows me knows I'm not really into the whole big tits thing.
0: All right, it's Kill Radio.
2: It's getting way too personal.
0: Kill Radio. We're going to skip across
2: this. 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
0: Give you back to some sanity with the music. It is Kill Radio. Talk is still cheap. And it's back to, that's right, Halloween.
1: Woo!
0: Swing team.

0: It is Kill Radio. This is the Halloween swim team. Hey, we're gonna pause this for just a second and tell you that there are some fantastic things going on. The Bicycle Beauty Pageant is going on. Are you gonna be in the Bicycle Beauty Pageant there?
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0: Why, it's going on tonight over at 3191 Castic in Atwater Village.
1: I don't have a date.
0: 8 p.m.
1: For it.
0: Oh my God, you only have 11 minutes to get there.
1: I'll never,
0: you better get in your car drunk.
1: I'll never
0: don't
1: make it. My bicycle is going to turn into a pumpkin.
0: Now, see, that's what people do.
1: Damn.
0: Really, you shouldn't get behind the wheel if you've been drinking.
1: Wait, are we no, I mean, after now? This, we're going to have tacos because we're responsible.
2: Are we back on the air right now?
1: No, hey, what are the cross streets here? We should have people meet us for tacos. I will personally buy whoever comes
0: no,
1: here a
0: don't
1: taco.
0: Say that.
1: No,
0: don't
1: no,
0: say
1: I will
0: that.
1: Personally buy you. I know.
0: What oh, and stop? Again, with the. What is yeah. this? Every time we talk, the fucking like sirens start up.
1: I
2: man, I think it's a fucking conspiracy.
1: I just quit my

0: job as a middle school tutor to become a professional comic book artist and illiterature magaziner and cheap. Kill Radio person.
1: It's kind of funny you should say that because in the past we've actually kind of mentored slash funded artists in the what we would say alternate kind of media fields.
0: That would be me.
1: Yeah.
0: You should fund me.
1: So we're going to see if
2: fund
1: we can.
2: Fund him, please. He's a really good artist.
1: Funding. Anyway, Kill Radio. See, that goes nowhere. Anyway, tonight, what we're trying to do is we're trying to get some money for Stephen Box, who's running for city council. If you want to come over to the Flying Pigeon, it's 3714 North Figueroa. It's Figueroa and Pasadena Avenue.
0: Is there a website that we could
1: go
0: to?
1: There is a website, theflyingpigeon.com.
0: That's theflyingpigeon.com.
1: Yeah, I think it's flyingpigeonla.com.
2: How would you spell that?
0: okay, you're underestimating.
1: That's enough with
0: them.
1: You.
2: All right.
1: We're gonna vote you off the island here. It is Kill Radio.
0: Did you
1: we're
0: really
1: not voting anybody
0: that?
1: Off the island. This is the only place where you're invited.
2: Survivor.
0: Oh, so to those on the know, I am not dead. The news of my death has been greatly exaggerated.
1: Oliver is still alive, and he's going to be doing, that's right, the new show here on Kill Radio. It's called Tea Time.
2: That caught me by surprise.
0: I think Rick, we're stuck with Tea Time. I think it's
1: Rick,
0: official.
1: Rob, and of course, the Nick effervescent Rob. Oliver.
2: Nick.
0: I think it's official. I think our show.
1: So, what's the first
0: Tea
1: thing
0: going
1: to do? Are you guys going to ever interview this Salinger kind of band?
2: I'm
1: I thought they were pretty awesome.
0: Yeah. Salinger. I love fucking Salinger. If I think most of Salinger is off like playing shows or doing whatnot, but if Salinger is listening, they should totally call in, which I'm sure they're not.
1: No, they're not listening.
0: Yeah, you know what? Yeah, fuck
1: like
0: Salinger.
1: First, what was that? Drunk Hold Tight? Like was that the first song?
0: Yeah.
1: That was pretty awesome.
0: The first track
1: like
0: was
1: that.
0: Hold Tight.
2: I like Salinger.
1: I liked Hold Tight.
2: I like it a lot.
0: Yeah, once again, to get more information on Kill Radio, Salinger, or Illiterature Magazine, go to olivermousecadet@gmail.com or check out Oliver Mousecadet on Facebook.
1: I'm feeling that I'm going to have to do a piece for your literature piece because I've been writing sort of on the half shell for a couple other things. In fact, I've been trying to do that kind of like George Plimpton kind of paper line kind of thing, experiencing different things as a daredevil and then writing about them.
0: If you didn't do a piece for me, I would take
1: it
0: personally.
1: Yes.
2: That sounds like a really renegade idea right there.
1: Renegade, yes, yeah. Renegade. Only here at Kill Radio. We want to remind you that Black Woman Sidekick has a ride this Friday night. It's that's right, Playboy Bunny ride. We're going to have more information, but Playboy Bunny ride, put it aside. Keep it in your mind. We'll tell you the event. We're going to go to all the sites of Playboy Bunny. And, of course, I think there was one over in Century City.
0: Yes, and remember, the kids from the literature will be at the Playboy Bunny ride.
1: Threats!
0: If you want to contribute, go to the Playboy Bunny ride.
1: As we know, all sorts of swag to be had on these rides. Stickers, T-shirts, you name it. So come on out.
0: Any kid that's on the know knows
1: kids.
0: That
1: kids
0: Black Woman Sidekick.
1: Clock. Let's get that straight.
0: Black Woman Sidekick
1: the latest.
0: Is the girl to know. So go to Black Woman Sidekick. Wait, Black Woman Sidekick should have her own website. Does she have her own website?
1: I don't know if she has a website, but she has her Gmail now. So.
0: It's what's the Gmail?
1: Well, it used to be Black Woman Sidekick at Hotmail, but I think what happened is it got too pornographic, so they shut her down.
0: I keep getting emails from Hotmail.
1: So I think she has one at the art site, but yeah. We're going to find more about it.
0: If Hotmail's listening, stop sending me shit about enhancing my breast. I'm okay with my breast. Thank
1: yes.
0: you.
2: I think your breasts.
1: My breasts are
2: all
1: right. Oh, just put it in your pants there. It is Kill Radio. I haven't gotten one about my penis extension yet, but I'm waiting.
2: Some extension or what?
0: I don't even.
1: Yes, I want it to go around the block again.
2: Yeah. We'll have Jimmy Johnson.
0: It's quite the penis. It's
1: Kill Radio.
0: It's a healthy penis.
2: We'll
1: Kill Radio.
0: It's a wondrous penis. It's a lubricant.
1: Doing
0: penis.
1: Tricks to this penis. It is Kill Radio, DJ Chicken Live. We're going to get back to,
2: like
1: that's right, Hollywood.
2: They would have a 30-foot penis right there.
1: Halloween swim team. Here
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1: on Kill Radio. 30-foot penises. Matt Hoffman could jump over my penis.

0: Santa Barbara, where they're doing the film festival this weekend. Black Woman Sidekick, welcome you in.
1: Oliver has to pee.
0: Of course. Oh, come on. You didn't have to announce that, Rick.
1: Sorry. I'm just kidding.
0: Rick, Oliver.
1: I have a small bladder, ladies and gentlemen.
0: Yes. Big hand, small bladder. That's how it works.
1: Pee myself.
0: Think about that. It is Kill Radio. Go ahead. Pee on yourself.
1: Nah, I can't pee on myself right now. That'd be so
0: Kill Radio. Weird. It's later in the evening. We're going to make our way over to, that's right, Stephen Box's event. And then the bike pageant located at 3191 Castillo and historic Atwater Village. There's going to be live music by the Vibrometers. Ooh, I'm going to try and catch that later on. $10 gets you admission and one free beer, but if you have, you get free admission with and one beer if you enter your bike in the pageant. So, of course, Chicken Leather always being the cheap little stooge. Actually, Stephen Box is stealing all my money tonight.
1: He can't be stealing all your
0: money.
1: They
0: used to say Stephen Box. Black Woman Sidekick used to say, "That's
1: Where
0: Stephen Box.
1: Tonight?
0: You're just his bitch."
1: I expected her to be here tonight.
0: Yes.
1: Where does
0: well,
1: she go?
0: She's going to be back, but she's actually reporting for us. No, she's not. She's not. Whatever.
1: Ah.
0: All right. Kill Radio. More from the mess that we call Talk Is Still Cheap. Next week, we're going to be ending with a little musical interlude. It is Kill Radio. Talk Is Still Cheap. Good night, everybody.

0: 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We're playing DJ Chicken Leather Archives from around 2005 over to maybe 2011. This is what we have on hand. Enjoy.
1: Living cell in this world is connected to each other. And if you don't respect it and fucking try and get some harmony with it, you're fucked as well as the rest of it.
2: Well, I think it's as simple as just allowing some awareness that it's possible. That just knowing that.
3: That's right. Talk is still cheap. And this is Halloween Swim Team here on Kill Radio. We played them last week. We'll get a request one more time for you guys out there. Halloween Swim Team from Bike Rocks.

It is Halloween Swim Team here on Kill Radio. Talk is still cheap. They played at the BFF Bike Rocks. And we're hearing tale that Black Woman Sidekick got up there to the, that's right, Santa Barbara Bike Film Festival. We're going to confirm that story in a few minutes. Anyway, let's hear another one from, that's right, Hollywood Swim Team. They actually played out at our benefit at the Bike Oven a couple years ago, and we haven't forgotten about them. You can catch them around town, local band. They're really insane. They're really good. Anyway, things to do before we get back to them. Let's just mention that there is, that's right, the big Glow Festival going on at the pier. And if you're not inclined to drive all that way, a puppet show over at, that's right, New Puppy. Catch it. Puppet show tonight. We'll tell you more about that in a minute. Let's get back to a Hollywood Swim Team here on Talk is Still Cheap.

0: It is Kill Radio. Talk is still cheap. And, yeah, we told you a little bit about what's going on tonight. Actually, a friend of ours from the Bike Oven who, I guess, she's doing some puppetry now. He's having a show, as mentioned, over there off of Cypress Park Boulevard. In about, well, the doors opened 5 minutes ago, so she's probably in there right now getting ready. The puppet show goes on in an hour, so you've got more than an hour to get across town there to the puppet show. We're going to check online to tell you the exact address. It is Kill Radio. Talk is still cheap. Chicken Leather here on a beautiful Saturday evening. Actually, people were complaining it's hot. It's only hot if you're not a native. It is Kill Radio. And we're going to tell you more about our little shenanigans we've been putting on this last week. One of the things that we've been doing is, that's right, there was this event. It was a DIY event called Parking Day. And just to bring you up to speed, you're going to hear more about it. Apparently, Parking Day started when some guys in San Francisco, all places, realized that they read the charter that there's a lack of park space there. Park space. Not parking spaces, but park space. Actually, places where you can go and enjoy a little bit of relaxation or, you know, it's a park. Either sports or whatever you like to do in a park or whatever a park means to you. So they realized there was such a lack of it that what if you put a quarter into a parking meter and turned it into a park by either putting some sort of sod down or creating what you believe the park should be, a tree, a park bench, you name it. Well, it caught on in San Francisco. There were about 20 exhibits the first year. The second year, it went international. All over the world, from London to Madrid to even Los Angeles, there were parking days. Now, in its fourth year, we had about 40 here last year where people invented things like a green park to show you your carbon offset to how much carbon you were offsetting by showing you in balloons how much carbon you would offset if you didn't drive your car that day. To there was a nice brief Zen garden that was put on by some architects. Anyway, you're going to hear from this year's Parking Day right now here on Kill Radio. Nowhere else. That's me mumbling that it's really early and it's socked in, but you're going to hear in a different how it changes.
1: It's clear.
0: Here we are, Chicken Leather, braving the elements here. We got a late start, but the sun is finally burning off the haze. I'm here with my friend Joseph. Joseph? What the hell's going on? What's it coming and a going? You say bocce ball. Why? You know how balls this morning.
1: Media overload here. Just going to Parking Day.
0: Well, we're not going to Parking Day.
1: We're going to Home Depot.
0: To compose our Parking Day because
1: we waited
0: till the last moment.
1: Yeah, I did this every year. We do the Parking Day. My brother is the one who does all the planning the first year we did it.
0: And then he never shows up. I love him.
1: So this year, like last year, I'm going to go get 8 feet by 20 feet.
0: Okay, just to tell you over the wind there, he went to go buy sod at the Home Depot to put down as a layer of, that's right, lawn so they could play bocce ball. That's what his theme was, to say bocce ball and lemonade. And we're going to hear more of the shenanigans they faced when they got to, that's right, Home Depot. Being influenced by all the famous comics. That's right. You know, there's a long tradition of Italians being played by non-Italians in the movies.
1: You looking at my bum? Bum looking?
0: He mislaid his iPhone, so he was lost to the world right there. I'm on the Niola. You check this out. Look at that price tag. Keep going. Is that too expensive? Hell no.
1: You won't be able to read that. Oh,
0: I beg to differ, man.
1: Right now, going on is a
0: Niola is a bike from the Netherlands where it's actually like a trailer in the front. You can actually put up to, I think, maybe 400 pounds in front of you and tall. So we were going to pick up sod that day in his little transport bikes, which, if you kids are listening in with your fix gears, this is the future. You're not going to want a bike to gets you there fast in style that you have to pedal all the time. You're going to want something with a free wheel that carries more than you. Perhaps maybe more than you can put into a basket. Perhaps a whole nother human being. It is Kill Radio. We're back on, that's right, Parking Day in Northeast Los Angeles.
2: It's like a damn event or something. Oh, wow. Takes all the potholes a little better than my bike. Hey, looks like a media van. What's going on? Busy day. It's parking day. They're all 10 minutes and they're looking at the bike.
0: This is our grass. Or what we'd like to be our grass. It comes in different sizes. Look, somebody mowed it here. But of course, being in Home Depot, we're waiting on talent here.
3: Right.
0: This is the 6-inch Vantage. There's the color. There's the mainstream Ivy.
1: Oh, are you waiting for the talent?
0: What? Are you waiting for the talent too, man?
1: Yeah,
0: and we're waiting. And of course, the reason we're waiting is that's right. It's the safety zone here.
1: Start pressing buttons. That's what I'm for.
0: Come to the flooring department. It's still parking day.
1: This is where all the action.
0: This is basically the black hole of parking day. Time has stopped still for us here as we wait on. That's right. Home Depot employees, dude. Parking day is going to be over by the time we get our grass. And there it is.
1: Don't naysay this morning.
0: Turf evolution. No, no, no. This is why you plan out parking day.
1: Very well made turf.
0: We're also trying to see if there's a multi-use purpose for the grass that afterwards you might use it inside or for another event.
1: Yeah, man.
0: Probably next year.
1: Put it in my bedroom.
0: Yeah. Or as he's trying to convince me, we could just sell it out right again.
1: I'm gonna line the walls with it.
0: Yes.
1: wall the wall grass.
0: Here's the flooring guy.
1: No, he's
0: not. One flooring guy. Taking care of the next visitor. We're so moving slow here.
1: Because we're dicks, that's why.
0: So, new developments. The grass we did want is not available. So what are we doing now?
4: AstroTurf!
0: Because as we know, AstroTurf is so much more, it has so much less of a carbon footprint, right? There's so much less oil involved in this. Dude.
1: Either way you go, man. When it comes to this type of thing, it's all about petrochemicals. So we're just getting the kind that, you know, when like if we got the turf, okay, it takes a million bajillion gallons of water to grow the stuff. Tons of
0: that's a good offset.
1: Tons of fertilizers we got to pour over. It all comes from oil, right? So all this crap goes in to make that fake grass, the living grass. And then what the thing is, when it dies, and you just kind of like it all goes away. You get dirt and grass, right? But with this stuff, the cool thing about this is that it'll get ground up into little tiny beads or whatever, and we'll just go in the ocean and kill all the life in the ocean. So you get a lot more bang for your buck with this.
0: So more plankton are dead because of this.
1: Yeah, half the price.
0: Here's our work crew here. They're working on it right now. And there's our grass. It looks tremendously like green carpet, but it's not. This is really grass. And these guys, they've done this before. Look at it. The true measure, 3,900. Or is it 3,900?
5: 3,900.
0: All right. Here we go. He's going to actuate it. He's locked in the thing. It looks a lot like Skittleboard. The code, the secret code. He's armed it. It's nuclear. Don't you have to turn the keys at the same time? Oh my God, it's moving. Look at that. Just like that. Another dream is realized because of the gentleman at Home Depot. We really wanted the true grass, but we're settling for, that's right, the mainstream Vantage, or the Vantage. I think mainstream is another brand.
1: Taking a parking space, I'm gonna roll out some turf and make a park there for the day.
0: It's Parking Day LA.
1: Yeah, it's a day every year where people take one parking spot and turn it into like a miniature park. And this is the third year we've done it. So I guess we have grass now forever.
0: Basically,
5: You're reaping the benefits of our parking art.
1: I can tell she's reaping the benefits right now. Look at that.
5: Do you know where we can get bocce balls, though? Do you have a sporting goods department?
1: But yeah, we need some bocce balls. Everyone says, go to Glendale. She didn't get a model release.
5: All right. The guys are trying to wonder if they should cut. I like this. Have they gotten the okay? Has it cleared?
6: Credit card.
5: Oh, there you go.
1: Can't wait to get me out of here. I can tell them I can't wait to get me out.
5: Darwin has entered the code. And now, that's right, it's actuating. You're hearing that? That is the magic cut. Look at that. All done. I think this is the next investment we're going to make at our place. We're going to get one of these. Right? We need a couple of these. Just a cut. So now do you put on fake tape?
7: Fake
5: tape. I like that. The non-stick stick tape. Right.
1: But instead of always parking cars, like, it's actually a lot of room. You know, you get to a lot. We're going to get some bocce ball, then have some lemonade, and play lawn bowling.
5: Did you get lemonade? Was I supposed to make lemonade?
6: So your purpose is to persuade the people
1: to think about who you are. Just to make people have see that the city's not all about cars and driving, but that it should be about having fun and enjoying your neighborhood. And that's it.
5: Basically, I started into the bike movement.
1: Fun.
5: Here, hold the camera.
1: Plus, it's just fun.
5: Basically, I started in the movement with bikes. I have four cars sitting in my parking lot, in my mom's driveway, doing nothing now. Because since 2005, I haven't worked on a car. I've been riding bikes everywhere. And I think I've offset my carbon tremendously.
6: Yes.
5: She brings up an interesting point. The cars there are gathering dust and they need to move. So that's my next mission. And you're going to see this here. All right. Well, Darwin has packed us all up. We're ready to go. Obviously.
8: In a car or
5: No, it's not in a car. You're going to love this. Do you carry it out to our vehicle?
8: You want me to? I can carry it out.
5: Wait, say that again.
8: If you want me to, I can carry it out.
5: Oh, yes. Yes, Darwin, I want to see the shock on your face. We're going to get there. Let's do this. I want him to see what we're driving.
1: We have a bike.
5: Oh, I like that. She goes, how do you get it on your bike?
1: I have a shop where we sell these crazy bikes. So we were going to buy grass, not the fake kind, and that's what he was for, is a mule.
5: I'm going to get a long shot of you walking out, okay?
0: It is Kill Radio. You may have heard the vacuum in the background as we're trying to do a little maintenance while we do this for you. We're not ignoring it. It's just that we've seen this about three or four times now. That's right. He's carrying it out to his car, Darwin, and here's what he notices. It's not a car. It's two cargo bikes.
5: A lot of people come and shop with their bikes.
8: Yeah. Going this way or?
5: No. Do you want to put it in mine? Mine will probably stand better.
1: No, yours will tip over.
5: And then we'll tie it off, okay?
1: Figure it out. Oh, you know what? Actually, I'll lay it across the top because it's not that heavy. Thank you.
5: Thanks.
8: Thanks.
5: Pleasure working with you.
8: Thank you.
5: There you go. Okay, we're here for the installation of the park. This is what
1: the mayor will be here in a few minutes.
5: He's actually down the street at some school here. Here we go.
1: Smells
5: now
1: great.
5: there's a some sort of, let's just say, floor plan or documentation what's the word for it? Blueprint for this whole park. I'm going to have to put this down to help
1: park,
5: him.
1: Man.
5: Yeah. Well, it's parking day 2010, and it seems... 2010, and it seems that not only are there people from the Cyclovia here, look, Cyclovia people, waving. Parking day 2010. They're giving... It's an informal, not only dog park here, but look, hair curls by Bolt Barbers. What does that mean? You guys wrench on bikes too? The Bolt Barber.
7: What about it?
5: Bolt. Oh, does that mean you just do it quick?
9: No.
5: Bolt. Bolt? Oh, you're cleaning up. Oh, my God. Quick, Harv, sit in the seat. Pretend like he's doing it. Look at, they're rolling up the sidewalk here, rolling up the grass. Well, how was it today?
9: It was good.
5: Slow?
9: How long is it going on for?
10: It's over.
9: Oh, it's over?
10: Yeah.
9: Already?
5: They're over, but we caught them.
9: All right. Just a
5: hey, wait a minute.
9: Sorry, I missed it.
5: You sit here, I'll cut your hair.
9: Nah,
5: come on.
9: I have to go run up and drop off a payload.
5: Okay.
9: How long are you going to be here for?
5: It's his deal. I think he's packing
10: it
5: up.
10: He's not using my clippers. He's got two chances on that. Slim and none. That's not.
5: I almost had him. Yeah. I almost had him.
10: Almost.
5: All right. Thanks, man.
10: Yeah, no problem.
5: Well, it's nice meeting you.
10: Nice meeting you, too.
5: Good luck. Good luck.
10: Man. Thanks.
5: Where is Bolt Barbers?
10: Take a wild guess. You're from the neighborhood?
5: No, I'm not. Where is Bolt? Is it on the corner?
10: Yeah.
5: Okay.
10: If you haven't heard of it, you should.
5: All right. Well, I'm just trying to plug your business. That's so it sounds like a good place.
10: That's cool. It's a good place for metric tools.
5: I like the chair, though. It's user-friendly, man. Usually you get these huge chairs that have hydraulics and everything. This is nice.
10: Thanks.
5: All right.
10: All right, take care.
5: We're going to go to the next one before they close down, too. So here's one in front of the old, that's right, library. 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Let's see if we can find a representative here. What do you think it is?
11: It's a whole lot of PVC pipe.
5: Oh, no, it's not. These are delivery tubes, aren't they?
12: They're drawing tubes. We're an architecture firm, HMC Architects. Yeah.
5: So this stuff would just be thrown into a landfill.
12: Yes.
5: But you're using it creatively.
12: It's
5: like there's like little plants on the tops here.
12: We started with 400 plants that we planted from seeds in our office.
5: So a lot of people have taken them, I think.
12: Yes. People take them. Basils were the most popular, and tomatoes, and this is all we have left. But, yeah.
5: It's been a fruitful day, then.
12: Yes, we're celebrating Parking Day, and our idea is for people to take a piece of park with them, so we have these little cups.
5: Very nice, very nice.
12: Have you visited other Parking Days?
5: We've been to two, exactly.
12: Great. So tell us, this is your favorite one, right?
5: I actually like this. This is really nice. Did you guys spend a long time cutting down tubes?
12: Yes, it took about 2 weekends to cut all the tubes. We
5: two
12: have
5: weekends.
12: About 1,500 tubes here. And 400 plants took us a month to plant them.
5: You know, wow.
12: Water them, and yeah.
5: But it's about spreading the love, I think, too.
12: Yes, definitely.
5: So you're coming to the after party. It's over at the Echo Park Lake. We're going to show Breaking Away, I think.
12: Oh,
5: a bike-related film. But
12: yeah,
5: it'll be a bike-in movie if you want.
12: Nice.
5: So come tonight at 7. 6 for the potluck.
12: Okay.
5: All right.
12: Perfect.
5: Hey, well, thanks for talking to me. What was your first name?
12: Yunin Allen with HMC Architects.
5: Thank you, Miss Allen.
12: No problem. Thank you.
5: She is.
10: Another piece.
5: Oh, I see you got some plants.
13: Yeah, earlier.
5: Very nice. Hey, you doing the tour too?
14: No, this is all about.
5: Oh, this is Parking Day. It's about, there's a lack of parkland, and the idea was started in San Francisco where they put a quarter in the meter, and instantly parking spaces became parkland. They would just roll it out. This was like, take the park with you.
15: I left a bag in the last one.
5: Oh, Jesus, you better get back.
15: I forget where it is.
5: Yeah, it was on, so this is one of the most important parts. This is almost a zen to this, right?
13: A
5: zen to this.
13: A zen to the sweeping?
5: Yes.
13: Well, it's funny. When you dismantle a Parking Day spot, it's almost like it never happened.
5: Yeah.
13: It's kind of the crazy thing about it, yeah.
5: Very nice. Look at this.
15: They're not taking off.
2: You know, I hate to say it, but if this is the 1900s, they'd be doing this all the time because of the horses. I love how you incorporated the sod right away into the trees. We're going to go get a shot of it. Hold on a second.
7: I've been wanting to do that ever since I moved downtown.
2: What? What?
0: Yes, it is Talk Is Still Cheap. We're going to get back to more of Parking Day. As you heard, that's right. It seems that Harv just placed his bag. So we're going to go get Harv's bag. Here are the Natural Born Chillers on Kill Radio. Talk Is Still Cheap. Seems to be sticking on the turntable. Let's try it again. No, I'm just kidding. It is Kill Radio.
16: Beats.
0: Yeah, and we want to remind you, the next week, that's right, the 2nd of October, a week from today, is the big Kill Radio benefit over there at DIY Galleries, located on Sunset Boulevard, right there next to Eagle Rock. Is it Eagle Rock Boulevard too? Eagle Rock Boulevard on Sunset Boulevard. Yes, right there. Can't miss it. A little bit east of there on the north side of the street. DIY Galleries all day from 2 in the afternoon till midnight when beyond the Kill Radio benefit. It is Kill Radio. We're going to get back right now to Parking Day. If you're if you've been listening up, Bolt had a big grass offset. And they took the grass and they cut it up and put it in front of the thing. And now we're at the Fashion District here on Kill Radio. I'm going to get the phone.
2: Excellent. Wow, this is like a little bit of fresh air. Yeah, what brings you today to the Fashion District? Well, I was just telling him. He goes, hey, I think this is the Fashion District. I said, yeah. I'd be like...
17: This is your first time at this one. Try this squishies.
2: Oh, really?
17: Yeah. Sit on it.
2: Sit on it?
17: Shake it right.
18: Yeah, these are good.
2: All right. How is it? Is it good?
18: It's very good.
2: Oh, man. This is nice. Oh, that is nice. I want this on my seat. You got to try this out. Yeah. Oh, after a bike ride. Yeah.
18: That's good.
2: I'm moving around, but you can tell it's nice. All right. Who made this one? Who's the artist? Her?
19: All right,
2: Sherry. We're going to go talk to Sherry for a second. I like this, the flora and fauna right here next to the traffic.
19: From an engineering point of view, Harv,
2: what would you say about this?
19: They got vertically structured covering here and the lateral bracing, low center of gravity, all the ingredients for a very sturdy structure.
2: Excellent.
19: You could actually probably close this in and live here.
2: And they actually explain what Parking Day is.
19: Yeah.
2: Annual one-day event, individuals and group transform parking space and parking lots as a place for people to congregate, socialize, and play to the exclusion of motor vehicles.
19: Let's exclude those motor vehicles.
2: I don't know if it's all exclusion, but it works a little bit better. Monrovia, bamboo piping. Where's the bamboo piping?
19: Bamboo piping. I haven't seen any bamboo yet.
2: Are you the artist, miss?
18: I did a little bit, but Sherry is the one that designed the pickup.
2: Sherry is the one that did it. Where's Sherry? Sherry's behind you. Oh, she's on her phone multitasking.
18: We all kind of work together.
2: So tell me, what was the best part?
5: the cupcakes that I see are going quickly, or is it just the fact it's like you've really created like a mini environment here?
18: The whole thing's been fun. The collaboration, the the project itself, being in the fashion district is a cool place to be. And
5: well, it's Fashion Week too. Have you had a chance to check out the?
18: Well, we're showing our new line with the retro patterning.
5: I actually, these would be nice to have as shirts. I would definitely wear something
18: wear them.
5: Like that.
18: Definitely.
5: You know, but you'd have to put a bicycle on it or something. So I'm just kidding. This is really great. This is elaborate, though. It looks like you really are planning something down here.
18: We are.
5: I hear NPR talking to like the other guy about fashion and stuff. Does the fashion district really need to be revitalized, though? I think it's already been revitalized.
18: You know, the business district is interested in just thinking about the future and how trends move, and so as some of the manufacturing or some of the retail and move to the west, like what do we do with some of the empty storefronts and some of the empty buildings? So it's more of a tool of like coordination and organization, as well as thinking about, well, maybe it would be nice for some of the residents and people that are here to have some green space.
5: Or... No, they can't have green space. People might just come for the green space, but it's like us. We came down to see the parking day thing, but now I'm thinking I'm going up to Michael Levine's and maybe getting some leather needles, and he's going, what are you going to use that for? And I said, I don't know, sewing leather maybe? I mean, does that sound so silly? I mean, but you get the idea. If you're down here, you might want to shop anyway or eat or something else, which is all about what we're trying to do.
18: I don't think anyone's interested in changing the amazing, vibrant, wonderfulness, the chaos of Fashion District.
5: So did she think up these cushiony things?
18: No,
5: these
18: but I think
5: chairs?
18: She knew where to buy them.
5: This is very, very nice. I love the horticulture around here.
18: Yeah, all those very are cool. Donated from Monrovia, and we very much appreciate it. The plants have been what stand out the most.
5: All right, well, thank you very much.
18: Thank you.
5: And we'll walk our way. What was your first name?
18: Kathy.
5: Thanks, Kathy. Let's see if we can get the artist here for a second. Are you done multitasking?
16: I am done multitasking.
5: You know, and I love it. I love it. She's a real artist, because you can tell. It's not an event unless you document the damn thing. See? So what time did you get here to do all this stuff?
16: I got here at about 8 o'clock this morning.
5: Really? Was it really hard? Because I'm noticing walking back and forth, there's five food trucks that sort of stake out the land.
16: Well, it's funny because I got here at about, like I said, 8 o'clock, and I started feeding the meter. And one of the food truck guys came up and was like, hey, this is my space. And I was like, well, no, I don't,
5: just for today.
16: I don't think it is, you know. And I was like, do you have a sign? It's not reserved. And he's like, no, you need to move your car. This is my space. And I didn't. I had already put in money in the meter. And
5: so is he going to reimburse you for it?
16: Well, he was going to pay me, but I ended up not moving my car.
5: Yeah.
16: I mean, I was like, you know.
5: Tell me about art. Really, it has to transcend just the fact that it's a
16: Well, also, he, you know, it is.
5: And it's a one-day thing.
16: It's not his space, and it's a one-day thing.
5: Yeah.
16: So.
5: It's public space, but this has been the argument a lot of times.
20: With your bench, Sherry.
16: Oh, no.
20: Just disappeared with your bench.
5: Well, it looks like they're trying to, negotiate this.
18: His son has a football game, so we're locked
20: in. Man with the bench.
5: So, as far as art goes in this parking day thing, you actually even have a map of Los Angeles down here showing some intricate things as we sit in the rainforest, or the mock rainforest.
16: That's a model, actually, of the Fashion District. This is part of a study that we're doing. I think probably Kathy told you about it.
5: Yeah.
16: We're doing a design for development study for the district, and that's a model of the district. So
5: we're watching the other group of bikers. Where are you guys going now?
21: El Norte.
5: Okay. There's something in the north?
22: Oh, we're going back to work in the art district.
5: Oh, okay. I'm going to try and get up to Silver Lake now for the other one.
22: This is awesome.
16: Can we get some plans?
5: Yeah, we'll see you at the film. We're going to show Breaking Away and some bike shorts. Brett Barber from the Bike Film Festival gave me a couple of things. He's up in Santa Barbara right now, but he left a couple of films I think you should see. And then, of course, you want to know about Feel My Legs, don't you?
16: I do. Oh, yeah.
5: Not my legs. No, don't touch me. No, that's
16: they
5: just a term that Eddie Mark used to do. Okay. Well, thank you very much. Sherry,
16: nice
5: was it?
16: Nice to meet you. What was your name?
5: Chicken Leather. And
16: nice.
5: It's very nice to meet you, Sherry.
16: Nice to meet you,
5: I really
16: leather.
5: Like your park. It's really green and nice. I love how you've moved a lot of stuff in here. But
0: all right. It is Kill Radio. We're going to pause this for a second because we have on the phone right now. That's right. Who is this? Hold on. It's not coming up. Hold on. How's that? Do you hear me?
3: Sidekick.
0: Hold on. Say it again.
3: This is Black Woman Sidekick.
0: Hi, Black Woman Sidekick. Hey, you actually experienced Parking Day, didn't you? And you had some opinions about it.
3: Well, no, we've been doing Parking Day. I think it's like 5 years now.
0: Uh-huh.
3: And, okay, so we did a lot of things. Like, we did Parking Day the first, like, maybe second year. And in front of the bike oven. And we, you know, we kind of felt sad that we didn't go see the other ones. And then we went a road. We did a ride the next year. And then, I mean, it's been 5 years. Seriously, we should be able to just do a park any fucking time we want. Like, there should really be just parks all year round.
0: Wow.
3: Like, I feel if you want to throw a picnic, if you want to have a party, take advantage of public space, not just on that parking day, you know?
0: Uh-huh.
3: And I think that because it's just that one day is what makes it so like, oh, I don't want to touch any other day, right?
0: Yeah.
3: This problem will come up also with the Ciclovia.
0: Uh-huh.
3: If the Ciclovia as an organization only does it one day a year, it's going to be just forgotten.
0: Well, I think their point is, too, that they want to make it have a number of events throughout the year to illuminate the plight. And that's what
3: but they haven't gotten. They had to even postpone this one.
0: Mm-hmm.
3: You know, they haven't gotten even this one ready. And I'm sure the first one is really hard to get ready. But like, I don't know. I mean, we're at the oven, and we could do whatever the hell we want. And I guess I produce events like feel like every 2 weeks. I feel like every 2 weeks, or I used to try to do one every week, and that killed me. But I mean, like. Doing an event a year, come on, you could do a lot more, seriously. I think it should be like every 2 months, maybe if they want to make it more, they should really do more, I feel.
0: Well, that's always the cost of fame. Everybody believes in you, everybody loves you, but they want more. So, anyway, with that being said...
3: I'm just saying that, like, I got so burnt on the fact that when you keep, like, trying to get something done and there's actually a goal that you want more public space and you want to use this public space.
0: Absolutely.
3: And then they don't actually use it at all. But, you know, we've gotten a lot of parks. Like, we got the park that was where the FYI Fest was.
0: Mm-hmm.
3: What was that? The one that Lauren Bond gave? It's kind of...
0: Yeah, the Not a Cornfield. It's funny you should mention her because she's also working with regreening some other brown spots. Specifically, she's doing another art piece that's at LACMA, but it's in unison with the VA hospital, which for years has been targeted by real estate and other interests to develop this land that supposedly is government land, and it's land that's sort of been set aside for veterans, and they're saying, oh, they don't need that much land. And now with the increase of people coming back from Iraq and what have you, I think it's more pertinent that they keep this land, but they're saying, no, no, no. And at one point, the land was even set to house victims from the Katrina thing, but they said, oh, no, no, the building itself is not earthquake safe. And yet it's stand through how many earthquakes since 1928?
3: Yeah.
0: At least two.
3: Well, she's a powerhouse in herself, and I think it's just amazing. That's the one good thing that money... There's a few good things that money have brought to L.A. I mean, Eli Broad, definitely one of the good things, because L.A. architecture would be nothing without him.
0: Uh-huh.
3: And also, Lauren Bond. I mean, like, usually money just goes to waste, but actually this money is going to really good things, like really good architecture in L.A., making us known as a city, like Eli Broad. And then Lauren Bond is giving us so much green space that we totally need. We feel completely suffocated, and she's found a way to do it. And, like, people could talk crap about that they're just so artistic and into themselves, but they're actually doing something much bigger that we can't even comprehend.
0: Wow.
3: You know?
0: Yeah.
3: It's on a bigger...

0: for some reason, the politicians are scared, and that makes them conservative. I don't know why they're scared. I don't exactly know, since we're all so progressive in California, and in L.A. especially. I don't really understand it, but nobody's willing to take a risk.
1: I think a lot of it is.
0: But Eric Garcetti is, and he's ahead of the city council right now. So good things could happen if we push extra hard.
1: Yeah.
0: Because he'll listen to us.
1: I was bringing up the point that last night you talked about public space, and one of the public spaces that we met in, I mentioned this earlier on
0: the Playboy Bunny ride?
1: Well, we haven't gotten to that, but we'll let you mention that in a minute, was the critical mass meant at the metro station, and yet there were so many restrictions on the space, and it was so tightly knit. I think kudos go out to the crowd there, because they kept civil as they were sort of told by the authorities at the building they rented to that they couldn't stand here, they couldn't do this. It was yellow taped off, and yet nobody crossed the yellow tape. And I commend them all. And I don't think it was because police were there. I think it was because they felt it's like, hey, we're going to respect the space so we can come here again. And I think people always think that these are one-off events, and they're not. It's a continuing movement. It's a continuing kind of mindset that we don't just live for right now, but we're living for the future, that we're not just putting our carbon footprint down today and it's not going to affect future generations. Anyway, I'm going to get off this soapbox.
0: I'm really disappointed, like, a little bit in critical mass, because it seems like, I love that the cops have gotten so involved, actually, like, that's great, like, they're corking for us, the helicopter is coming, it's like a big volcano. Like what critical mass wants, they want attention for getting space on the road, right?
1: We lost you there a second. Hold on. Go ahead.
0: They want to get attention for getting space on the road, but just for that one day. Like, we could have it just for that one day. We could have that whole road. The cops help us. But every other day, it's crap. It's just like parking day. I feel like every day should just be fucking, it should be it. You know, like, I don't think that we should be so, like, cops just treat us like crap every other day except for that one day.
1: Mm-hmm.
0: You know? And it's crazy. Like, I know we used to do the Circle of Death, and I was a little scared that, you know, my ride meant there, and I thought that people from Critical Mass might go to my ride, my birthday ride, and do the Circle of Death. I was a little scared about all that.
1: Let me just clarify, everybody. Your Circle of Death now has been called Critical Mass because they didn't know that we were meeting for a birthday party, and yet they filmed us on a number of other news outlets without actually talking to us and putting up the cry line that, in fact, we are the Circle of, we are Critical Mass. We are not. We were just out there for the Playboy Bunny ride, which I must add was probably one of the funnest rides I've had this year.
0: Yeah, man. I wish I would have hyped it up a little bit more. Like, I didn't put it on the discussion page. But somebody else did, and when I did, they did. You know, I should have elaborated on how much fun it really was going to be.
1: It really was for the 15 or 20 people.
0: I swear to you, there was no other ride.
1: Well fed, well ridden.
0: There was no other ride that has as many downhills as that.
1: Yeah.
0: And if there is, man, I want to go to it.
1: Okay.
0: You know? Like, that was, like, there was nobody on the Strip. It was fucking crazy. There was nobody on San Vicente.
1: Yeah.
0: Nobody on Santa Monica. It was like the whole town was ours, and we were going downhill the whole time. It was like
1: I think that's an ongoing thing when you go on a bike ride later in the evening, that the streets are pretty much abandoned. I mean, there's the... I don't think there was even...
0: That's how Crank Mob got so cool and crazy, right? The streets are there. It's like... Because we were on the west side a little bit, and I was feeling like this is what Crank Mob is like.
1: It seems
0: like
1: that everybody
0: rolls
1: up
0: the
1: carpet there on the west side. Having said that, we don't want to take away from Glow that's out at the pier tonight. If you really want to go to Glow and see some artists that we've seen before, we know that even people like our own, Machine Project is doing an all-night thing out there.
0: Yeah, I'm not sure what exactly is going on. I haven't looked it up, but I know it's an awesome festival that I've missed.
1: Take some coffee. And we mentioned, too, that Young Puppy has a show that's going to be starting momentarily over there at... off of Cypress Park, and I think it's Frederick. Actually, no, it's Future.
0: Mean Puppy is like one of the best galleries in LA, and it's super secret.
1: So it's Future there. If you want real,
0: it's like a time portal.

0: Almost like a time portal, like you're secretly in the West Side, but you're like in the heart of like Cypress Park or Highland Park or whatever.
1: So the big streets are, I think, San Fernando Road and
0: Warehouse and
1: a block north of San Fernando Road.
0: I don't know who did the architecture, but it's amazing. Like, it just feels like you're in a Swedish like architectural crazy land. It's just amazing.
1: It's east of there. So anyway, as I've given directions while you're talking over this,
0: Well,
1: I've got you on the phone. I want to talk to you about the BFF in Santa Barbara. Tell me a little bit about it. We were going to have some prepared stuff here, but as we know, we live the life dangerously, and we're here now talking to you. So what was it like up there?
0: So Jim C, he used to be part of Orange 20.
1: I think he still is, but in a more of like a
0: partner, partner. Yeah. But so he had a baby, and he didn't want to raise it in L.A. And I didn't really understand that because I fucking love L.A., right? But I went up there, and I completely understand now. Because that city is, like, almost perfect. It's almost like a heaven, except there's a lot of white people. Like, well, you know, I'm Mexican and shit, so, you know, I like
1: so
0: a lot of different
1: there's
0: people.
1: Mexicans in it, or there's not
0: I like
1: Mexicans
0: a lot of different people mixed up, but... Yeah, so basically, even single-lane roads have a bike lane. So all this bullshit that LA is giving us about, there's not enough room on this two-lane thing for a bike lane. Bullshit. Every road up there was single lane, and there was an awesome bike lane.
1: Wow.
0: And everyone biked. So what you know, like what Roadblock says, like this is what Roadblock says. He says, in cities where there's infrastructure, there is no bike culture. So, basically, that's what I felt the same, too. It's like, you could just get on your bike and go anywhere you want. So, why would anybody want to organize rides and do stuff? So, like, when I went up there Friday night, I saw, like, there was a small bike community. And, I mean, Jen just barely moved up there. Her daughter's, like, a year old. But he's done a lot and gotten a lot of people together. And there's almost like a huge family, which is like how it used to be here a while ago, like 3 years ago. It's like just a big family of people that knew each other every time we rode. We just loved riding, and we rode together all the time and had fun. And now it's kind of like a lot of people that just ride to ride or just ride to look cool or just have this like other thing going on that they don't believe in about in a community or like having friends or meeting people, which is kind of weird. To me. You know what I mean?
1: I have an idea of what you mean. You were
0: so
1: talking...
0: So on Friday there was a gold sprint, and there was just a few people there, which is kind of interesting. So that's, you know, the racers. So there isn't that many that many racers in Santa Barbara, but there's a ton of, like, older people. Like, everybody's, like, 50 or 60 plus you just see on the road all the time.
1: Wow.
0: And then Sunday was awesome because there's a BMX club, Santa Barbara BMX.
1: Mm-hmm.
0: And those guys, there's like 20 awesome kids. Like, they're seriously doing insane stuff. Like, I can't even describe it, but you could Google, like, Santa Barbara BMX.
1: Then, and, of course, we'll be showing some of this at some point at the bike event.
0: SB, whatever. There's some great pictures from that day.
1: Mm-hmm.
0: I mean, I took video, but, like, the pictures, like, catch, like, the people, like, in midair and total flips. And they catch them, like, going up the side of, like, this one wall.
1: Mm-hmm.
0: And like, they use the ramp, and then they go, this guy went, on the wall. And he did, like, a skid mark, even. And then, like, he fell a lot of times. There was a lot of, like, blood coming out of his arm, and, like, his knee got gashed a bit. But he finally did the trick. It was really nice. It was really good. He probably won out of all the tricks.
1: Mm.
0: And then after, what's cool is on the website, you see that, like, he's holding a note, and it said, like, I guess the owner of that building in the back said, you have to paint this thing. Please don't skid on my building anymore. And what's cool, like, the caption underneath there, it says, it's like, it was all worth it, even if I have to paint this building.
1: Yeah.
0: So it's pretty cool. I mean, they're like really young kids, but they're awesome. So they're like doing it. They built this ramp just for this party. And you can see the pictures of them building the ramp, too, on that blog.
1: Wow. So, BMX party, the same BFF festival, the same bike film festival up there as it was in Los Angeles, or did they change it a little bit for the taste?
0: What's crazy, okay, in L.A., it was cool that we had 3 days of film, yeah. And over there was only 1 day of film.
1: Oh, wow.
0: Which was Saturday. So they condensed everything. Every big thing was in 1 day, like Birth of Big Air, the New Zealand trip. It was all like 1, 2 o'clock, 3 o'clock, 4 o'clock, you know, 1 to 9 o'clock, basically.
1: Mm-hmm. So was there an after party? That's what we want to know.
0: There was an after party Saturday night, but there was that Sunday, the whole Sunday jam was
1: so
0: pretty cool.
1: So the whole Sunday was like an after party like it used to be down.
0: It was in Goleta, and Goleta kind of makes me feel like it's the cheaper part of town. It's not so expensive or tourist, and there's a ton of thrift stores. And
1: I know that Oprah doesn't live there. She lives in Montecito, which is like, I think, 2 exits away. So.
0: Yeah, Goleta's kind of like a more...
1: user-friendly.
0: More ghetto, which is cool.
1: Ghetto, I love that.
0: I don't know, not ghetto. I mean, for Santa Barbara, even the ghetto is like kind of looking like the valley.
1: Valley ghetto.
0: Yeah, well, no, the valley's not...
1: We're going to get yelled at for this.
0: The valley's not ghetto, but, like, I'm saying it, like, even their ghetto is, like, really awesome.
1: Okay.
0: Yeah. Yeah, that was great. And the ride last night, I should have hyped it a little bit more, but...
1: No. I think it was perfect with just the select few people that went, right?
0: I hope they had a blast, and I had a blast. Like, I really, like, you know, you could say, yeah, I had a fun ride or whatever, but, like, seriously, I've never had, like, I've always gone on rides and gone, like, the perfect ride would be, like, going downhill and then, like...
1: We even ran into the only place we ran into some problems is apparently what used to be Century City has now been renamed the CAA complex, and, of course, they don't allow cameras there. But, of course, we weren't filming for any kind of public
0: That was fun. I mean, the security guard was, like, in this weird box, and we thought
1: Thought he was a homeless guy. He built his little box.
0: Yapping away in the corner, right?
1: That's where he works at, 365-24-7, and he's just in there. And it was so amazing because he knew nothing of the history of the Playboy Club.
0: Well, we asked him, and he pretended like he worked there, and I'm like...
1: Yeah, it's kind of funny because that whole complex changed, and this gets back to the first thing we raised. It changed from being a public space with a mall and everything to be now a private kind of entity that doesn't let you film. And this is, you know, I wouldn't make a big deal of it, but because I film a lot, but it also houses the Annenberg's, gallery for photography, which is, how can you have a place where you can't shoot anybody that shows photography? It was kind of weird, and it's just because CAA is there on the top, and I guess they must have a lot of paparazzi.
0: How many times can you ride your bike on marble?
1: Yeah.
0: I mean, Kay, it's like riding at the Getty or something.
1: It was okay as long as we didn't film it, which is kind of like just the opposite of what you want to do. The building itself, if we could talk about the architecture, changed from being a nice, not sedate structure because it did have the Schubert Theater and something to now being almost like a private structure. There's a bank there now, and it says a lot about reuse. Is reuse mean that it's just going to be bought out by private entities and reused for something that nobody would want to go to? I mean, there used to be Harry's Bar there. I don't know if you still can get to it. And what was left of the Playboy Club became something else, but now you can't even get to see any of these things because they've closed it off and guarded it, and they have security that sort of watches it like it's
0: well,
1: Fort Knox.
0: One good thing is that I thought that there was not a lot of information on any of this on the internet, or I can find that
1: and
0: much.
1: Now we know why.
0: But basically, I thought that building was going to be torn down and there was going to be a bigger skyscraper behind, like in its place, and I thought it was awesome that it actually existed and it was there.
1: Yeah.
0: Like it, and it still looked glamorous. What's great is when we visited those Playboy Clubs, I mean, they're non-existent now. When we visited the Playboy Clubs where they were, the buildings were still in great shape, and they still had the feel of the 60s, like a glamorous, like space-age, futuristic 60s,
1: right.
0: A hopeful 60s that you don't get to see a lot except in, like, Buckminster Fuller. I guess some of the houses in Hollywood Hills,
1: It's kind of amazing that the Playboy Club, the actual corporate offices that were on the 9000 building, we used to call it, even though it was 8560, or 8520 is right there is, well, we've seen it before in a number of movies because the side of the wall is flat, and they continue to put, and they have put since the 80s, flat kind of posters or just banners on the thing with, like, building the next movie or,
0: oh, yeah, it's
1: or the next
0: huge
1: TV show that's going to be
0: big. That's how you could miss that building so easily.
1: Yeah.
0: Because it's got a big poster on the side.
1: Absolutely.
0: And, I mean, when I read more about it, I thought, like, they took up four floors of this thing.
1: Yeah.
0: Just for the Playboy Club. And they had great acts. Like, I didn't mention that, like, the best people, like,
1: you used to play on the top.
0: Yeah, used to actually, you know, perform there.
1: Right.
0: Like Steve Martin, I mean, everybody.
1: Yeah,
0: everybody
1: much,
0: who was anybody.
1: Yeah, like, it was, and we think of acts being just a singing kind of dancing kind of that kind of thing, but these were acts that spanned from comedy to vaudeville to experimental.
0: Yeah, you got entertained.
1: Yeah.
0: You got served by great waitresses. The waitresses, you couldn't touch them. It wasn't like a cheap club. I mean, and it's almost sad that they all like closed down because like Hustler and all these cheap strip clubs came up, and people just wanted cheap drinks and cheap chicks, right?
1: Lap dance, which in itself is kind of a different. It says more about how the society is kind of sort of fed this kind of desires as opposed to just keeping them in a civil kind of way. Then they're now kind of almost escalated to a new level. It's almost like we've changed our rating from G or PG to a hard R to almost like triple X in one little epoch of.
0: But in some ways, I mean, it was risque in when they began it.
1: Yeah, but
0: how
1: risque is a bunny uniform? I mean, come on.
0: But they were fully clothed, so they took it to the next level, really.
1: Yeah.
0: But at the same time, they kept it real. They kept it like they made women feel glamorous. Women wanted to work there because they felt, like, respected in some way.
1: Absolutely.
0: They felt like they were getting, you know, it was like the look but don't touch, so you could, like, you feel respected and glamorous and safe.
1: Yes.
0: I don't know.
1: There is that bit of safety, and in fact, we, at one of the stops, started to read from a Playboy, a random Playboy, and it was funny because you always think of Playboy just being about the pictures and stuff, but people always yell at you about, oh, there's the interview, there's the article, and then you realize they were really dealing with social mores and issues, and in fact, right now, one of the issues that they've been dealing with for the last 20 or 30 years is the legalization of marijuana. You think, what, are they all potheads or something? But no, they realize that there's a social component to legalization. It's not just that, and it's been cited by everybody from the NAACP to our civic leaders that the only people that are getting incarcerated from this law is not white young kids, but the people that are really being hassled are Latinos and blacks in larger numbers than anything you can imagine. And legalization would just sort of make the playing field equal. Now, there are some components to this law that we're hearing about that we're going to deal with in the next couple of weeks on Talk is Cheap that have to do with, like, what really is going to happen if this law passes. I know some people have said that it's not going to be equality. This just leads the way to more control and stuff. And I think we're seeing that now with similar situations with the bike community. It's like, well, we can't legislate you out, so we're going to police you until you're going to want to not do this anymore, which I don't think is going to happen because I'm just looking at the bike community having billed in for everything, and maybe something like Ciclovia is going to bring everybody out and we can actually have a nice little informal chat that day besides riding around town about where we think not just the bike movement is going, but where we want it to go, where our vision is set. And that being said, we're going to end with... we're not going to end here, but I wanted to ask you, as you mentioned all these things, where you think the bike movement is going to be moving.
0: Like, I realized a lot of things about the bike community yesterday, because I think this is really one of the first rides that I put on by myself. Like, I'd never done a ride by myself, but I really wanted a ride on my birthday, and I wanted to have, like, a theme, and I wanted to have fun, right?
1: Yeah.
0: But, like, I've helped out with Ride Arc, like, 3 Ride Arcs. I've done a lot of research and helped out with that, figured out locations, stuff like that. And Ride Arc was a heavily researched ride. we had to back up a lot of stuff. And you could see that I had done a lot of homework on yesterday's ride, because it was just like, you basically didn't have to pedal, like, and everything was so easy, right?
1: Yeah.
0: And that's when you know a ride has been done right. And then I realized that we're old, we're kind of like old people in the bike community now, and like, what we were complaining about a long time, I was complaining about the mafia, the bike mafia, and how they were just like so rude to us, and like they wanted to just have a little clique of people riding bikes in LA and not make it big, right? And I was realizing that we had faltered on our responsibilities, and we, like, had not kept up. Well, not you. You, Chicken Leather, have done more than you can, you know, to actually be, like, this figure that people should really follow, and people should really, like, just to keep, like, the bike community, like, a community, you know? There's a lot of people, and I think we're all, there's a few older ones that we're still doing it, like Skid Marcus. I love Skid Marcus's rides. He's fucking a genius, you know? Like, he's just a genius. So it's like Richie, like, they came up with so many rides and so many types of rides that were, like, all the time. Like, they basically had a ride a week. And they had Cup Camp, Wet Side, Crank Mob. There's, like, so many that, like, Skid Marcus has done. And I feel like the new people are scared to put on rides themselves, or their rides are just not as well organized. And at the beginning, I remember, like, Roadblock put a lot of stuff on Midnight Riders, and he would put, like, this is what you do to organize a ride, never do it by yourself, always have a friend, have some other people, have at least five people, two people to do spoke cards, one, like, two other people to do the route, and, like, the route, you have to bike the route, you know, or you have to fucking check it out. You can't just take people through it. There's a lot of, like, things that you actually have to do, and a lot of the kids aren't prepared. They just go, like, ah, whatever, we'll just go wherever we want, right? Which is an okay attitude, but it doesn't help other people become part of the bike community, because there's some, like, this organization doesn't help that, right?
1: No, I agree.
0: There definitely
1: is a learning curve with all these things you're talking about.
0: I feel like we faltered, and I feel like we're the old set of people now that really do have to teach the new set of people, and we have to figure out who are the leaders. And we've even made a lot of leaders, like Crest Mob would not have existed if we didn't even, we met China going to Sins and Sprockets ride. And then we told her all about it, and then she got into the bike scene, and bam, she created her own group of people.
1: Mm-hmm.
0: And she, like, that, and Chris Mom was born.
1: Right.
0: Yeah, and, I mean.
1: I don't know if it's really creating your own people, but it's like getting people involved, so there's,
0: or like,
1: yeah,
0: all your friends.
1: Kind of ride I really
0: all your
1: with.
0: Friends, you know,
1: yeah.
0: All your friends, you like,
1: absolutely.
0: You love biking, you go and get your friends to bike. But, like, what really opened my eyes was BFF this year, like, there was a lot of, like, bike race movies, and
1: right.
0: I realized what Roadblock's, like, full vision was.
1: Yeah.
0: Like, I saw his vision, and he's had, like, a lot of people, like, that are under him, like, totally going to that completion. Like, you should work hard. You should, like, do your best and ride your hardest all the time. So, like, speed is important in some ways.
1: Mm-hmm.
0: Because you need to have a goal. Like, fixies, like, the goal is to make yourself stronger if you ride a fixie. That you'll be consistently stronger all the time, and then you'll get faster, and you'll just be the best, and you'll just be awesome. And so, like, I see what he's trying to do, and I think, like, that's a good goal for all those people with fixies,
1: it,
0: or
1: it
0: anyone
1: just,
0: to have.
1: It isn't just always depend on other people's stuff when they break down. And
0: well, see, that's,
1: and,
0: like,
1: and
0: the bad side
1: bike,
0: of people
1: you
0: that fixies, they don't want to carry anything or anything like that. They have no responsibility.
1: Yeah.
0: They just want to look good. So there's a bad side to people who just have these track bikes on the street. Like, they just want to look good.
1: I think that's the joke, though. It's like everybody is going back. It's almost like this sort of hearkening back to, like, oh, yes, I want it simple. I want it so as I don't have to depend on anything except myself. You know, so you get rid of your brakes, you get rid of your gears, and it's just all me, pure machine kind of thing. But it's like, let's face it, we're not on a track. Sometimes you really do need those gears. Sometimes you need a break, because the streets aren't meant to be You know, it's not like they're going to just flag off the next thing. And if you get hurt, there's not a crew to come down and help you. So it's kind of nice to have all these things, or if you don't have all these things, to at least carry them with you. And I always get accused of carrying too much, but I like to believe that, you know, if you're at least carrying like a, what's the word for it, a repair kit and maybe a little bit of a first aid kit, you're going to be okay out there, or at least something to sort of clean yourself up after a spill or something, or at least something to get you home.
0: No, but I mean, I discovered, like, so, I think I feel like I've been asleep for, like, 6 months, because I feel like there was this whole other part of the bike scene that I had never been in, because, like, I'm not fast, you know?
1: Well, I don't think it has to do with speed, though. I think a lot of the community just thinks that it has to do with speed, but I think they want the same things, too. It's like I've been to events where everybody assumes we're always talking about our gear ratio or how big our crank is and what we're spinning or something. But what it comes down to, most of these kids, they pull me aside and say, hey, there was a BAC meeting last week. What did they talk about? Hey, I'm really concerned about this other thing. And then, of course, there's fun factor, too. Yeah, it really is true.
0: No, well, actually, I mean...
1: Or we talk about Star Wars. Yeah. a lot of fanboys on
0: it. No, there's really a goal. If it works out right, if these Fixie kids do it right, there's a fucking goal. And the goal is to get to Cat 5. To get to Cat 5, that should be the goal, because you're trying to fucking be awesome. You're trying to be the fastest and the best you could be.
1: I don't know if these kids are really in for competition, though. I think some people see this as a goal.
0: All right, if you don't use fucking a track bike for competition, then, like, what's your point? There's no point.
1: Yeah.
0: There's no point at all. Like,
1: yeah, it's like bikes only get so fast.
0: Not going to, like, you know, invest in just, like, some crazy Formula One race car
1: fucking... Part of that is true, but the other part is that, and as I was saying before you got on the air, a lot of it has to do with the fact that you can only speed and do stuff so much, where if you really need the right back bike for the right kind of mission or right kind of, let's just say, task. So if I'm going to the grocery store, yeah, maybe if I want to get back with that.
0: You know what? You mentioned that. And I think you should definitely call Joseph and get a check-in at Interbike.
1: Okay,
0: because
1: we'll
0: I've seen some pictures of some sick-ass shit at Interbike.
1: All right, well, we'll try.
0: There's, like, these cross variations of mountain bike, cyclocross. Like, now it's, like, crossing a lot of fucking boundaries.
1: Yeah, but I think you're bringing up an interesting point. Years ago, there was no cyclocross. That was just the Tour de France. They would never have thought about going on concrete or off the concrete. But now, even just to shake it up, the Giro the other day went on you know, basically a dirt road, and then of course it rained, and yeah, the dirt road became mud, and lo and behold, it's a cyclocross race. And who would win? Well, the guy that won all the mountain competitions, Cadel Evans, and so he was all set for something else. He's going to be coming up, I think, in the Grand Nationals coming up in Australia, coming up in a couple weeks, and we'll report on that too. But what I want to bring out is every kind of thing leads to something else in terms of you're not, and this is what I was trying to touch on before, you're not going to really take the fixed gear all the time. If you have to carry 30 pounds of groceries, you're going to probably take the cargo bike or, you know, bike with a basket.
0: But, you know, people want to take the fixed gear all the time because they want to be stronger.
1: Yeah,
0: they want to just be the best it could be. Like, just awesome.
1: Silly. Yeah.
0: Right?
1: Yeah.
0: I mean, there's something about it that you're just like me, like, I'll ride in my hardest gear all the time, no matter, like, if I'm, like, I'll never get anywhere because I just want to, like, be stronger. But maybe, I don't know.
1: I think I'd like to enjoy the ride more, even if it's just in the market sometimes. I mean, obviously there's the task difference between getting to the market or enjoying a ride on your birthday or something like that. But anyway.
0: Can you just, like, say how awesome that ride was? Because it was all downhill.
1: Awesome.
0: Like, it was a... I feel like you did
1: know.
0: A...
1: Riding downhill is actually awesome because I can ride downhill and enjoy it. But I did enjoy the ride because I think everybody else enjoyed the ride. It was almost like being a 5-year-old, a 10-year-old, and going down the hill and you're like yelling, "Wee!"
0: We did that a lot. I mean, there used to be like eight downhills and 9 downhills.
1: Yeah.
0: And I feel really bad for Al because he left
1: that
0: early.
1: Bad either. There was only one or two, and they were
0: all the people left early, and like the best is really yet to come, right? You know what I mean?
1: Well, and that brings up, I hate to put the blame on him again, but Metro. They're rebuilding their line in the middle of the night, which sort of displaces everybody, and they go to sleep like pumpkins at midnight. So if you're on the other side of town and you don't get it by 11 or 30 or midnight, you've got to ride a couple hours home. So that sort of eliminates a lot of people. And that brings up some interesting things coming up. I know that there's a ride, San Bernardino. They're hosting an art gallery thing for a lot of bike riders out there at UC Riverside. And we've got some pieces here from Kill Radio, but the idea is, how are you going to get back if you take your bike? Well, it looks like you're going to be riding, so.
0: Well, no, you take, like,
1: the train and stay there all night and sleep in the park and then hopefully, you know, get the first train out of there the next morning, right?
0: There's buses and all sorts of stuff.
1: All right. Yes.
0: But, yeah, well, no, I enjoyed it because it was my ideal ride, like, going downhill. And then we got to learn, but I got to teach people about, like, where the places we were going and, like, something, like, nobody even, like, thinks about, nobody even cares about that there was such a culture in L.A., like, at that time. Like, going, it's kind of like we went back in time and we talked about all the stuff that happened, like, this 1960s, when the, like, going to 70s, when the Whiskey and the Roxy were being even set up. I mean, everyone's been to those clubs, and you don't really understand, like, how they got set up or what was, like, going on when that was getting set up, you
1: yeah.
0: know?
1: Yeah. It's great to drive by there, and with this economic crisis, we're seeing things like Tower Records closing down and everything, and everybody goes, well, it's just a record store that was sort of priced out by things like Amoeba and other stuff, but I'd like to believe that, you know, there's always a place for one other, you know, a little competition or something like that, even if it's, you know, whatever. In fact, it was always great to go into Tower because you could always find it. It might be a little more pricey, but it would always be there. So it was always like, okay, last resort, yeah, they'll have it at Tower. And sure enough, there were things like the last time that Sky was here with the seats, we were able to buy CDs there and have them sign them, you know, that kind of thing, which was...
0: One thing I also noticed was, like, yeah. People weren't into an architecture ride. Like, I think that people just want to ride now. It's not, they don't even care about learning anymore.
1: Well, I think
0: so
1: that's
0: distracted.
1: What Alex would say, but I think there's always room for a ride that thinks or intellectualizes some of the plights or
0: even the passage through time doesn't, like, thoroughly research their shit. They just go to places. They research, like, oh, it's a cool spot.
1: The passage of time, just for listeners, is yet another... bike ride that meets once a month. And
0: I would say that is the only intellectual ride going on right now, but
1: yeah.
0: it's different. Like, you ride and you think about things, kind of.
1: Yeah.
0: It isn't like a destination oriented.
1: Yeah.
0: Like, Ride Arc was destination oriented, and I think he did stop it at a good time. I was thinking a long time ago, like, oh, don't make it stop, and a lot of people were like, no, it can't stop. You know, it was
1: I think it also is, too, that he wanted to continue with life and just organizing rides all the time. I don't think people really fathom how much time these rides take. And having said that, there is a ride next Friday that I'm being asked to do with some of the artists in residence there at LACE, the Los Angeles Contemporary Exhibitions. They're going to be having something next Friday. You can join us, and it's going to be, that's right, Show Me Your Papers, a ride highlighting the immigrant experience, and we're going to be all over the map with that. At least 4 or 5 stops that are going to highlight this, so be prepared. Ending again at LACE with...
0: There was also another architecture ride that was supposed to be, like, yesterday or today, and they postponed it till, I think, the 9th or 10th.
1: Well, there you go.
0: But it isn't an architecture. I think it was, like, something like downtown skyscraper ride. It was something like that. I was really interested in that.
1: All right. Well, Black Woman Psychic.
0: But, I mean, I was just saying that, like, I think he maybe stopped it at a good time because I think the new breed of writer, the new kind of writer in L.A., I mean, doesn't want to even think. They want to just ride to get away from life.
1: Well,
0: You know, I mean, I don't think that they want to learn anything. You know, they just want to ride, basically. I mean, I tried to, like, talk about stuff when we stopped, and nobody even cared. It was really weird.
1: I cared. Anyway, it is Kill Radio, and we want to thank you for calling in, and we're going to get back to, that's right, parking aid right now. Thank you, Black Woman Sidekick, for calling in.
0: All right. Talk to you later.

That was Black Woman Sidekick on the telephone. And we're going to get back to a little more of, that's right, Parking Day 2001. Let's see if we can

0: She was at the fashion.
1: Where did you find the phone?
0: Downtown in the district there.
2: They're actually from our office, but we brought them over.
3: Very nice.
2: Yeah.
3: Very nice. Okay. Take care.
2: Have a good one.
3: I'm gonna shoot them leaving. So, was taking a bike and doing all the parking days the best way to get around?
4: Absolutely. Yes.
5: That's the best way to get around.
3: Yeah. Okay.
4: I don't want to hurt your bike.
3: Oh, just leave it.
4: Just leave it?
3: Yeah, I don't.
4: Leave it half.
3: You actually did it right.
4: Just
3: prop it up on there and it'll be fine. There you go. Perfect. It's all right. It'll live. Okay.
4: So,
3: I gotta catch you guys driving away. It's good to see you again, man.
6: What's going on in Silver Lake?
3: Well, it's tonight at the Echo Park Lake. We're showing Breaking Away. Potluck at 6, Breaking Away at 7, and you know me, some silly films somewhere around there. From the Bike Film Festival. If you missed it, you get to not miss it.
6: At the actual lake?
3: At the actual lake. The Echo Park film vehicle, the veggie vehicle, is gonna drive in and take some space.
6: What time is it?
3: 6:30, 7. When it gets dark, we'll start showing movies.
5: It's a closing event for the bike.
3: Closing event for this. Lots of hugs. Lots of hugs. All right, guys. Take care. Look at it. And as we see this, they're disassembling the park. Oh, the humanity. See them taking it away.
4: Just a park.
2: It's ephemeral.
3: It's very nice.
6: Thanks for coming by.
3: Thank you for having it. They're a little stiff, though.
2: What are?
3: A little too much starch in these.
2: Oh, I know. Do you like them? They would look good.
3: I really look good. Actually, these look really great. Maybe we could. We'll talk to you about maybe a new line. All right. Ready? Got your bag? All right. We're gonna get out of here. I love the plants, though. Are you returning them?
2: No. Do you want them? They're for donation. If anybody wants the plants, can come and get them.
3: Well, I mean. Where we're on bikes, I would gladly take one with us, but people would laugh at me.
2: Yeah, you don't think you could strap this on your back while you were biking?
3: I don't know. I think I probably could, but then it would be a whole different movie, you know?
7: We should call Veronica, have her bring a trailer over. She has a trailer, right?
3: Yeah, we both have trailers.
7: Yeah.
3: These are great. What are you going to do with them? Are you going to put them back in your car or try to get them back?
2: We'll donate them to anyone who wants them, but otherwise, we'll just probably put them in the car and take them back to the office.
3: Take them to the park.
2: Yeah.
3: Somebody will use them at the park. These are great. The banana trees will grow up into big bananas. That's great. Okay, hey, thanks a lot. We're going to try. Hey, what were you saying about this one, Harv?
7: Oh, this one gets my vote, hands down. This is it. Look, this is beautiful. I mean, oxygen-producing plants and the correct density of styrofoam seats and, that planning board over there in the end.
3: Very nice.
7: And all these signs.
3: How often do you come down to the power district and what brings you today?
7: And this very secure, bright structure with the low center of gravity.
3: Yeah, I think the structure itself should get some kudos. Look at this.
7: Look at this.
3: That thing is not going anywhere. Oh, what's even better is, look. They left their tools here. Look at that. That's a Pika scale. I know that anywhere. It was like they were building this to specs.
7: Wow.
3: You always want precision tools like that. Ow. Glad I had the helmet on.

0: happy hot dog. A cinder block.
1: Huh?
0: What's your name, sir?
1: Richard McDowell.
0: Mr. Richard has just made a new piece. It's called Cinder Block.
1: Yeah.
0: Look at this.
1: Available for sale.
0: This is what really happens downtown. My friend has a shop over there. He says he can never cook because they're always making a movie or they're doing something. And here on parking day, it seems like they're still making movies here.
1: I'm writing a story actually about a little character that stumbles on a cinder block and becomes fascinated by it until somebody comes and sits on it.
2: Well,
1: and then they realize that's right. Yeah, they
0: he's
1: realize
0: on
1: how
0: the
1: small
0: cinder
1: they are,
0: block.
1: And then they have an intellectual conversation. I think.
0: Hey, do you know what the movie is?
3: Yeah.
0: What's it called?
3: Friends with Benefits.
0: Friends with Benefits. I think that could be part of your movie here.
1: Yeah.
0: Maybe the little guy gets some benefits here too.
1: Yeah, never know.
0: All right. My work is done here. I love how they just sort of, this could be the answer to our power situation. They just lay two out down, and if they want to make a movie, great, and if they want to power people's houses, so be it. Oh my God, they stole that guy's tire. Look at that. Well, now you've hit the section of town that doesn't need to be rebuilt. They've already regentrified it. They got places to drink, places to go, places to eat, high-powered lunch, Pete's Cafe, People in Black, and it just gets worse. This looks like a production crew, you think? It says Hot Pretzel. Are you guys making a movie?
2: Hot Pretzel production.
0: This is the most important part of the production crew here. That's right, they're loading back the air conditioning unit. Oh, and there we go.

0: must be the fire truck. ENG electric. Wow,
1: that's a lot of shit.
0: So, Joseph, this is where all. Joseph, this is where all the sod went. An informal parking day here. Located in front of, that's right, the local. Donnie Pepper!
2: Hello.
0: Are you catching Parking Day LA?
2: No, I'm not.
0: This is how you always start.
2: Riding along through.
0: Yeah, very nice. I noticed the bucket bike. Makes your life easier, I bet.
2: Yep, I gotta go grocery shopping.
0: Oh, that's right. Sunset Farmers Market today, right?
2: Tomorrow. Doing the grilled cheese ride tonight.
0: Oh, really?
2: Ride with no name on the west side.
0: Very nice, very nice. We're showing Breaking Away at the Echo Park if you want to come back later.
2: Oh, yeah.
0: You should fuck this whole thing and just stay local. Local, sell grilled great. Cheese, man. Alright.
2: It might seem more lucrative.
0: Well, come on. Sit down. He's just somebody I picked up, Joe, here. Look at this. I especially like this chair. Now, a lot of people think these chairs are uncomfortable. They give you great back support.
2: Catch y'all later.
0: All right, see you later. Very nice. Bit of relaxation. Uh-oh, the plant loves the other plant. So are you the artist?
3: Yes.
0: Uh-huh. Come hither. Oh, you're just charging your phone.
3: Oh, yeah.
0: Well, this is one of the artists that composed this thing. Tell me, what was the theme behind your apartment?
3: Well, originally we were supposed to have an architect who was going to build an outdoor performance space for us, but he had to go to jury duty. So,
0: A likely story.
3: Yeah.
0: I want to see his name on the news tonight.
3: So this is our, started at 9 a.m., went to a nursery and got the proper tools, and then these tables were made by the architects Ben Ball and Gaston Noges, and it was part of a big installation at UCLA where it was 500 tables connected together to make this like beautiful kind of like carpet of tables. So they gave us those, and then the bench is actually always right here on the sidewalk. We just moved it out.
0: That sounds good.
3: And then this is a little kind of like a park play area now over here.
0: We can play on the park, or we can lay down.
3: It's like multi-level.
0: I like it. It's like terrace.
3: Yeah, exactly. It's a terrace park.
0: So, okay, all these architects' names aside, what is your name?
3: My name is Alyssa Walker.
0: Mrs. Walker, I think you've done a real nice job here, just sort of evoking the idea of Parking Day here, because I'm gonna relax.
3: Please do. And we have free water. That's the only thing we're
0: free
3: here.
0: Water. I'm going
3: we're
0: for the free water.
3: Local, which is an amazing restaurant where all their ingredients are local,
0: they are.
3: Locally sourced.
0: I love
3: really
0: the cow
3: great.
0: Pictures on the wall.
3: Yeah,
0: so.
3: It's an awesome place, and they are always so nice to us every year, and they give everybody a deal, and they love to give people water. So they're
0: very
3: on
0: nice.
3: Our side.
0: Did you get breakfast here this morning?
3: I just had lunch here, actually.
0: Oh, that's good.
3: It's really
0: that's
3: good.
0: All right. Thank you, Ms. Walker.
3: Thank you. You were on our
0: I was. I liked it.
3: Thank you.
0: I always look forward to it. There's a postscript to Mrs. Walker's park. Check this out. That's right. We're not making this up. I don't know if you can see it in the reflection here, but here.
3: Quarter of it's in there?
4: Yeah, we actually did put some money in it.
0: It's failed.
4: But yeah, it's. I guess you're supposed to be like all day and either left out or you could have gotten more.
0: I think you lucked out. Oh, you're part of the deal too?
4: Yeah.
0: Fantastic. Oh, what I love is you did it all in a Cooper.
4: Yeah.
0: Awesome, look at this. Oh. So this morning we went to Home Depot to buy sod.
4: What
0: all gone.
4: Depot?
0: Everybody bought sod today.
4: Really?
0: All gone. We had to buy AstroTurf for our part.
4: Everybody buy sod and then I don't want to take this home and water it.
0: Well,
4: no one wants to do it.
0: Well, it's really funny because the guys put it, like, see over there where it's ground around the tree?
4: Yeah.
0: You could put sod and cut it around the tree and then it'd be like there.
4: Yeah, I don't know.
0: That's what they did. And it was like some guy was so happy because downtown, all his trees, they were like bad dirt. He put sod in there. It looks like he made it there.
4: I almost picked up a couple of guys from Home Depot too. They're offering to get in the back and come to the
3: part of the park.
0: There you go.
4: Free labor.
0: Yeah, it's a different kind of day labor there, Miss. Maybe, yes, different kind of day labor, yes. So you're coming to the after party? We're going to show Breaking Away, or are you guys
3: it's
0: not?
3: It's Jim Jeffers.
4: Awesome.
0: Oh, I'm sorry. I'm sorry.
3: It's okay.
0: Well,
3: it's okay.
0: I respect your religion. I really
3: I'm
0: do.
3: Sorry. Don't be sorry.
0: You don't have to eat there at the party.
3: You.
0: But I guess it's a technology thing.
3: Yeah.
0: Hey, my friend's coming.
4: We told everybody to go to Breaking Away.
0: Yeah, we're also going to show some Brett Barber.
4: Oh, fun.
0: Brent Barber from the Bike Film
4: That's
0: Festival.
4: So
0: he gave
4: cool.
0: me a CD of stuff last year, so we're going to show some films too.
4: So
0: I hope she's not broke down. Again with the bike. You had to work.
3: So, you know, I was like, okay, I'm going to go do a couple in a cluster.
0: Yeah, we're going to go down to the Triangle after this.
3: Yeah, but the Triangle isn't happening until 7 tonight.
0: Oh, tonight?
3: Yeah.
0: Oh, I didn't even look at that.
3: I tried to look at the times to see.
0: That's happening at the same time as the movie.
3: Yeah, I'm going to go to the shipwreck, I think, though, at Machine, because I want to go to the shipwreck.
0: Oh, what's happening? Oh, that's right. They're singing tonight?
3: Get lost at sea or something, and I haven't been to the shipwreck yet because I was at Bike BFF the whole weekend. And I kind of want to go. The Triangle's happening at 7 to 9.
0: Oh, look it, you wrote it down too. You don't have an iPhone either. Yeah, I love that.
3: And what else?
0: We went to that. That was closed.
3: I wanted to go to the, because I know they were doing the tour.
0: There was
3: downtown,
0: one in front of the library. We went to that.
3: Did you go to Hell Now to see Shakespeare? I don't think I'm going to go down
0: no,
3: there.
0: No, but I'm going to end up going there.
3: But
0: like
3: I wanted to get, what time is it?
0: Yeah, like we went there. They were closed. We were there at 3:30.
3: See, I wanted to go. I figured I was going to come here and go to that one.
0: Yeah.
3: Hey, how are you? Kelly, good.
0: So you know her?
1: Oh, yeah.
0: Oh, okay.
3: All the bike people know each other.
0: Oh, yeah.
3: It's like a small circle.
0: Yeah,
1: it's the helmet.
3: Anyway.
1: Recognize you everywhere.
3: That's a good thing. What if I change my helmet? Then I'll be incognito.
1: Won't recognize you anywhere.
3: Oh, that'd be sad. I don't know.
0: Well, maybe we're going to head back down, I think.
3: I don't know.
0: $29.93 Sunset Park drawing on that's DeLabs Park.
3: I tried to print out the maps, but I just gave
0: it. Well, I printed it out, but I've sweated all over it, so it's all sort of falling apart.
3: Can't read it?
0: Look at, we're actually seeing another park going away, and it's almost like it's not there.
3: It's going to disappear before your very eyes.
0: All right, I'm going to get my cup out.
3: Good.
0: Absolutely. Put Kill Radio there. Look at this. It all goes in just like that.
3: Just,
0: if you put it next to the other tree, nobody's going to notice it. You have star of stage and screen, that's right, Elson. What do you think?
5: I think it's cool. Parking Day, it's turned into like a wonderful annual tradition.
0: And here we go. Here's another park we caught you at. This is the one in the Triangle. Looks like a keg here.
6: Here's my best side.
7: We got five or six spots so far today.
0: Oh, look at that. It's not like that. It's your mind we want to see working.
6: Oh, well, okay.
0: What's the position here?
5: I've lost this one.
6: I'm white. He's black.
5: What does that mean?
0: I don't know. Black is...
6: Is it my turn? My turn.
0: All within the confines of the game. Wow, this is nice. Can we lounge for a minute?
6: Certainly. Help yourself. Relax.
0: Are you the creator of this art space?
6: I am the founder, father.
5: Going there, I know they close up.
6: Yeah.
8: one has free lemonade and tamales.
0: All right, free lemonade, tamales. I think we're headed.
8: Santa Monica and Madison in front of the Coin Club.
0: Oh, I know where that is. That's where you're trying to get the light yard.
8: Yeah, it's right there.
0: Yeah, that's a good one. We're headed down.
8: There's
0: there,
8: another
0: right?
8: one right here in front of Intelligentsia.
0: Uh-huh.
8: They have some, like, what do you call drought tolerant plants. So.
0: Well, we'll go check it out right now. Seems like they're making a movie here. Yeah, I think those production trucks aren't there just for their own good. Seems like everywhere today they were making a movie. There's the craft service setting up.
8: Shakespeare.
0: We heard about that. Anybody really doing Shakespeare? The Bard is really hard to get through on a hot day.
8: When I was there, they were still setting up.
0: Oh, really? Oh, so we might catch them.
8: Oh, yeah. They'll be there till 7. So.
0: Good idea.
8: They're up late. The ones in Hollywood, I haven't been to the ones in Hollywood yet. But.
0: Yeah, I might catch that.
8: I guess I should go that way because
0: beer.
8: Well, you got to wait your own beer, but I get the blind.
9: It is Kill Radio. You're listening to, yes, again, a recap of Parking Day 2010. Parking Day brought to you by Rebarb. And, of course, sort of, that's right, reinvented here with all the people in Los Angeles. One in the fashion district we've heard one where they cut heads, courtesy of Bolt, right there off of Spring and want to say in 6th. And then, of course, HM Associates in front of the downtown Central Library doing something about taking a park with you. Pretty awesome. Let's get back to more from Kill Radio. And we have a guest now that's entered into our frame. That, of course, being, that's right, Titania from the Bicycle Film Fest.
6: Are they real plants?
10: Yeah, real plants.
0: She escaped away because she doesn't want to be on camera. But here we are at Intelligentsia, and look who's here. Now, what did you think of the Bike Film Festival?
10: The Bike Film Festival, I thought it was really well attended. I was very, very happy with it.
0: Because you contributed to it. You enjoying Parking Day today?
10: I am enjoying the Parking Day today. I was able to get off of work a little bit early, of course, still doing a little bit of whatnot, but I am here hiding in the bushes, if you can see, enjoying the park. I'm a lurker right now.
0: Oh, that's good.
10: Oh, by the way, the girl who ran away, her name is Liz Brown. She's a very fabulous girl. Famous Liz Brown.
0: Famous
10: Liz Brown. You may see her around Long Beach. She's fabulous. And
0: Long Beach has some stuff today, too, for parking.
10: And a strong female cyclist. And that's why she's a little scared to be on camera. But
0: can't be in the limelight.
10: That's true.
0: Know her secrets. There's a line coming out. What does that tell you? Yeah. All right. Hey, good to see you again. We're
10: going to
0: go check out the park here.
10: Have you been to Jennifer?
0: We've been to a few, yes. Hi, is this your park, miss?
10: Yes, it is.
0: Why, this is fantastic. Can you tell us what the theme was behind this park?
10: Well, we're here encouraging public open space in LA, and our focus, we do landscape design, our focus is on drought-tolerant garlic gardens, so we brought...
0: I thought you were going to say garlic. I was going to ask
10: drought-tolerant garlic. Yeah. And so we brought some plants that would do really well here in LA and been hanging out.
0: So what's the name of your place, Stephanie?
10: Oh, Everything Gardens. Yeah.
0: Right. Wait a minute. Weren't you guys supposed to be down over by Beaudry, they said?
10: No, we were supposed to be here.
0: Oh, okay. Then it's fine.
10: Yeah. We were across the street a couple years ago.
0: I remember that. I remember the chairs, actually.
10: And
0: yeah.
10: Saw some shirts from a couple years ago.
0: Like, oh, that's right. Yeah. You're doing stuff in the street. Very nice.
10: Yeah. And we're going to have music coming, it sounds like.
0: Really?
10: We have a gypsy band that's going to come play for us.
0: Just spontaneously going to
10: be
0: playing? Where are they?
10: They're getting coffee.
0: They're getting coffee?
10: Yeah.
0: What the hell is going on there, man?
10: I don't know.
0: Oh, no. Look at this. Another guest thought appeal. Look, he's holding up his flyer.
11: Yeah, you guys want to
0: show the kids.
10: Yeah, what's going on?
0: It's all about the kids, right?
11: Yeah, it's all about the kids.
0: Do your spiel.
11: I don't have a spiel.
0: Well, what he's trying to say is for the Cyclovia, he wants kids to come out and actually experience the street.
10: Oh, cool.
0: Yeah.
11: What are you doing out there?
0: Why, we're checking out the park. It's Parking Day, LA.
11: Yeah, I know.
0: Can't you tell?
11: Are you going to, were you already at a Flying Pigeon?
0: We did the Flying Pigeon with the bocce ball and lemonade.
11: Hanging out there in a little
10: bocce ball?
0: And lemonade. Well, we didn't see the lemonade, so
10: maybe
0: I had an ice cream.
12: Yeah, I had an ice cream.
11: Where'd it go?
13: We're offering coffee, but you have to pay for it.
0: That's okay. Coffee that you have to pay for is good. We're actually making our way westward, and then we're going to come back for the showing Breaking Away in the Park today, part of the Echo Park Film Center.
11: Oh, really?
0: Yeah. And some bike film festival films that you've not seen.
13: Uh-huh.
0: Yeah.
11: I just live right here.
0: Oh, you live right here. Yeah. Oh, well, you can also go to Ride With No Name, but that's on the west side. You know
11: that. On that
0: hey. Don't knock over the plan. That was a little close there.
11: Yeah, you need like a...
0: Yeah, some sort of outcrop bumper or something, you know?
13: Yeah, please.
0: Well, I like the fact that you're using turf. Did you get to Home Depot this morning and everybody had bought your turf?
13: No, we actually planted this.
0: Very nice.
11: It's coming in nicely.
13: I know.
0: Are you part of the crew too, or are you just a friend?
14: Yes, I am.
0: Very nice. And what's your name, Miss?
14: Stephanie.
0: Stephanie. You are Stephanie. You're the Stephanie here. Oh my God! I've been calling her Stephanie, thinking those are her cars. Oh, that's great, Stephanie.
14: No, they're mine.
0: It's a pleasure to meet you.
11: No, be a man. I was just
0: have a great place. I love the fact that I think we talked about it last year. You had the plant tattooed on your hand.
14: Oh, snowflakes.
0: Somebody had a plant here that was done from an actual like Autobahn kind of drawing. But anyway, I digress. It's a beautiful park. So these are all drought resistant, huh?
14: Yes, they are.
0: Guy's trying to park his Prius in front of the diesel thing.
14: Yeah.
0: And he's doing a great job. Let's help him out.

0: their own little display on parking day. Let's see if we can get the jets in here. There we go.
1: I just want to see her get on her bike and ride away. Yeah, it is rad. Me neither. I used to do Italian ones.
0: Hey, yo, coming in and going. Hey, tutti frutti. Hey, it's so good to see you. So good.
1: Look at this bike. Awesome. I think we embarrassed her.
2: Yeah.
3: Yeah, a little bit. It's a shot of the day there.
1: Think so? Nice. I think they're...
0: Well, another star of screen and film. Look who it is. Hey, are you enjoying this park?
2: I am.
0: Do you think that parks are for people or for cars?
2: I think people are for parks.
0: Alright, very nice.
2: But you know what? There is too much traffic noise. It is a difficult thing.
0: Katie!
4: How are you?
0: I'm
4: great.
0: Really? Well, tell me about your park. Is it your park or is it Franny's park?
4: Franny and my park.
0: Franny and your park? Oh, this is like the double hit.
4: Yeah. Yeah.
0: Who wants to talk first? Oh, this is like the double hit.
4: Yeah.
0: Who wants to talk first?
2: I'm going to take my...
4: What are your questions? Adam adopted a red buckwheat. Look at this beautiful red buckwheat.
0: Wow.
4: This is one of our favorite plants. They've both been adopted now.
5: These are found in the mountains. Around these parts.
2: I realized I...
0: Oh, is this one of your maps that you drew?
5: All of these areas have a robust selection of chaparral, such as seven varieties of sage, toyon, laurel sumac, coastal live oak. They're all native to California.
0: Now, by chaparral, I'm assuming that's not like, that's a certain type of plant that
5: grows? It's a biome. Chaparral is actually our entire ecosystem here in Los Angeles.
0: Really?
5: Before we had the urban landscape here, you would have noticed.
4: Get to it.
0: I didn't notice because the only time I see plants is when they're cracking up through the... Here, wait a second. We'll find one.
5: Let's go find a plant.
0: I see a plant cracking up through the...
2: It's just a grassland.
0: It's a grassland, I'm being told. Sometimes you see plants, like, look, what is this? This is the only things I know that come up to the...
5: This might be a chaparral plant, Chicken Leather.
0: Really?
5: Yeah, it could be a chaparral herbaceous plant that might come up after the fire.
0: Herbaceous?
2: Very nice.
0: All right,
5: so chaparral is...
0: It's like tundra or...
5: Yeah, it's a biome like tundra or desert or deciduous forest. This is a biome that's adapted to a semi-arid climate with hot summers and coolish winters.
0: Uh-huh.
5: And let's go look at a typical phenomenon.
0: We will look here.
5: This is a toyon bush. This is what Hollywood is named after because it produces red berries. People used to call it holly, but it's actually toyon. You'll notice a waxy leaf here. And this is typical of the chaparral biome.
0: Wow.
5: Because of water and evaporation. This will not evaporate water because it's waxy. It holds it in. You'll notice the laurel sumac is similar to that. These are not soft, tender leaves. These are hardy leaves for the wild.
0: Mm-hmm. Thank you.
5: And this is a sycamore.
0: Sumac. I thought that was the name of like a singer.
5: This is a riparian plant. So you'll find riparian zones, which are river zones, as a part of the chaparral climate.
0: And they hold water too.
5: But the leaves are a little softer here because it's more of a water
0: zone. Oh, nice.
5: Yeah.
0: There's a real holly.
5: A real holly.

0: like a scrubbo. It's an interior scrubbo.
1: But it looks like a holly. People would make that problem. Now, is it made that way with all the things it's evolved so it animals don't eat it or what?
0: Yeah, for protection. I don't really know what the spines are for. I know the leaves are lightweight and waxy, so they don't lose water.
1: Huh. Very nice.
0: Yeah.
1: And these look like herbs. Yeah.
0: These are sage. There's a lot of different sages. That's California sage. You might like to smell it.
1: Smells good.
0: Yeah, it smells good. We're doing a plant giveaway over here. Which one did you sign up for?
1: I think he scored, man. I'm going to try and get some food.
2: They're not, like, jumbled up.
3: It'll grow.
2: Oh, and
3: then it'll probably... Yeah.
2: Hold this. Here's some bread. This one. How you been?
1: I've been good. Really?
3: Yeah. She's adopting this beautiful wood strawberry. It's a native strawberry variety.
4: You see my new daughter? I love my daughter.
3: Mama, thank you.
4: Thank you.
3: Okay, I'm so glad you stopped.
4: My daughter.
0: Oh, your daughter, the strawberry.
4: You know my plants in my garden? Every plant has things.
0: Really? You name your plants?
4: I want to see your garden.
0: Oh, sure.
4: I gave it 6 points.
3: What are you going to do?
4: Well, I'm
3: beautiful.
4: Really beautiful.
3: Yeah.
4: Thank you very much.
0: You too.
3: Thank you for coming.
0: Thank you for coming.
1: And that's how it's been all day, hasn't it?
3: Yeah, exactly.
1: Hey, she even drove over here. That's it's great. Yeah. She really wants you to come back to her garden, right?
0: Yeah. We will. We have the address. I love a garden. I love a garden address. Put that on there.
5: No, I don't know. Those are his.
1: Oh, it's running the train. That's what it's doing.
5: So, those belong to the neighbor house. We're giving those away. You can have that tree. Yes.
6: Is that seed?
5: Can you save it? Seed. We'll save it for you, yes. I remember you guys, you can come back and get it. As long as you come back before we're gone, because otherwise we're going to get rid of it. Sure. Thank you. Okay, great.
1: Hey man, Mr. Bell! Or should I say Hair President Bell? See. Here we are again in front of the same light yard we were at a couple
5: last
1: years
5: year.
1: Ago.
5: Yeah, well, last year.
1: Again.
5: Yeah, so far it hasn't changed yet.
1: I'm noticing a couple things. High cuisine here.
5: Yes.
1: The parking.
5: Yes.
1: Green petition now. Well, tell me about the green petition. This is the first I've heard.
5: Well, we're trying to get, you know, we're trying to make this light yard into a park.
1: Uh-huh.
5: We think it's a good idea. It's a neighborhood, 53,000 people live here. They don't have any parks. It's right across the street from the library here.
1: Wait, which would be like a no-brainer. You could even put like a little tunnel or something and people could hang out in the park and read books.
5: Yeah, I mean, it would be
1: this afternoon downtown, I was reading Obama's large print, so I didn't need any glasses. And the large print of his autobiography, The Date or something. And it was kind of cool. I was sitting in the park with grass. People were getting their hair cut, or they just stopped getting their hair cut.
5: Yeah.
1: But it was kind of nice, the park, how it works.
5: Yeah, you know, I mean, a park is nice. I mean, it's funny. If you look around here right now, this is like AstroTurf in a parking spot, okay?
1: It's
5: not that big
1: works.
5: A deal. And look at the people from the neighborhood are coming out. They're hanging out in the place. You know, it's just what people do. You know what I mean?
1: Yeah.
5: If you give people a place to hang out, they're going to come and hang out. They're going to sit in a chair and talk.
1: There's a lot to be said about public space and the lack of it in Los Angeles.
5: Yeah, and I mean, the fact is that it's just plain wrong.
1: Yeah.
5: That's all. We get a little worked up about it, but...
1: Well, I'm not thinking the whole yard, but it seems like there's a lot of, like, just dead space within that yard that's just sort of I'm sure you need some space to move stuff around, but maybe just half of it. I mean, this is prime real estate in the middle. And I'm not saying it's like the, you know, the VA that has to displace people or something, or something like that, but it's relatively, it could be parkland. It's already the city.
5: I'm just saying, I mean, I know the only thing with, I mean, people say that and stuff, but I mean, to me, I don't want like just a little, I don't want a triangle or something. That's not good enough. I mean, I want a place where kids can go and like play soccer.
1: Yeah.
5: That's what I want. Sorry. I mean, I don't think it's that much to ask for like kids, you know? I mean, this country, you know, we give away so much money to billionaires and, you know, corporations, and we can't hand them over money fast enough. And meantime, you know, you got kids, you know, in a neighborhood like this, a dense neighborhood, they got nowhere to play, and everybody's answer is, well, you know, gee, I mean, we can't really do it. And I just, you know, I don't know why.
1: I think,
5: you know, used to be rich people like Carnegie, you know, would take their money and they'd build a library for people in a neighborhood like this.
1: Yeah.
5: Carnegie just built this.
1: Yeah, he didn't have a mandate or anything. He just said,
5: I mean, he just, you know, he actually believed that it was easier for a camel to go through the eye of a needle than for a rich man to get into heaven. I think he actually believed that. So he gave it all away before he died.
1: Absolutely.
5: So,
1: and it all worked. We're still reaping the benefits. What's really great is it's towards the end of the day and everybody is taking home plants, but they haven't left. They're spontaneously listening to Katie talk about the plants in the area and go into detail about it. And look, it's like a congregation. I'm sure this is going to be similar to what's going to go on at the Echo Park Lake later on.
5: Yeah. And now, you know, I mean, Jen and I are having a baby now.
1: Oh, congratulations.
5: So we got to have...
1: You're breeding.
5: We are, yeah.
1: Ah, fantastic.
5: So we need...
1: fantastic, yes. Hearty
5: so
1: hashtag.
5: We need a place, you know, for our kid to grow up and be a kid, right?
1: Otherwise, he's going to grow up on the streets and be just like me.
5: Yeah, we don't
1: want that.
5: Yeah, exactly. I mean, we can't have...
1: Well, it's really funny. I heard somebody on the public radio the other day talk about how Mexican families have been doing this for years. The Mexican kind of idea of like how to save, how to enculture everything. But we never talk about how there were, I mean, this was Mexico, let's be honest. And what am I driving at? Should we give it back to Mexico? Is it independence? Like, no, what I'm trying to say is,
5: you're right, the bicentennial,
1: it's like when
5: right?
1: Mexicans do this, it's considered like, well, but when white people do this, when they're, it's like, whoa, innovative. Oh, homesteading. Oh, I'm thinking we just have to rename this. Instead of us doing it, it has to be like, yeah, this is indigenous. No, no,
5: right.
1: no. It
5: right.
1: has to be like, the city wanted to do this. You know, we just have to convince them that it was in their best interest to do this. And then it's going to just fall into place.
5: No,
1: we
5: I
1: just
5: agree.
1: Have to sell them on the idea.
5: I mean,
1: I've sold everybody
5: on the
1: idea.
5: And the thing is that I don't get, I mean, like I say, you're right. And I mean, it's kind of a thing that you can't really...
1: quantify.
5: How can you argue with it, though,
1: You can't
5: either?
1: Quantify, like, what are you going to get out for giving a party? It's a quality deal. You're
5: right.
1: going to enrich everybody's life. It's like the library.
5: Right.
1: You know, for every dollar spent at the library, I've read, it comes back tenfold, whether in education, whether whatever. But if you spend a dollar on a bomb, you build the bomb, that's it.
5: Look, not only that, I mean, if one kid goes into that library and picks up a book and starts reading about something, and it changes that kid's life, the whole building's worth it.
1: Yeah.
5: The whole, even if no one else uses it.
1: Absolutely.
5: If only one kid goes in there, you know what I mean? Because that's what it's all about. But the fact of the matter is thousands of kids go in there every day and change their lives.
1: Yeah. Imagine if they were taking the books across to the park.
5: And running around and having a park. And, you know, today, a guy from the LA Weekly was here today, and he was interviewing me, and he said, you know, what do you say to people who say, well, you know, business, it's more important to business because it brings in money into the community and into the city. And I'm like, well, you know, that's fine. I'm not against it. I'm not against economic development and all that stuff.
1: No.
5: But, you know, this is like a human rights issue, basically. So, it doesn't matter what the economic consideration is, you know, first of all. And B, you know, our economy is based on basically like a healthy, kind of vibrant public space.
1: Yeah.
5: That's what our entire economy is based on. We're in Hollywood, for example. People come to LA, they don't go to San Pedro or Van Nuys, they're coming to Hollywood.
1: Pretty much.
5: You know what I mean?
1: Yeah.
5: That's what they want to see. They're going to the beach, but they're coming to Hollywood, and then a lot of times they come to Hollywood and they're like, Okay, well, is this Hollywood?
1: I don't know. The light yard really attracts a lot of people. I know I saw some German tourists taking some pictures.
5: I mean, I think...
1: No, but you're correct.
5: You know, I mean, you know, if this could be the heart of an incredibly vibrant neighborhood. It is a vibrant neighborhood, but it could be the heart of the neighborhood. Yeah. And it could tie together, you know, so you've got Echo Park, Silver Lake, East Hollywood, Hollywood. I mean,
1: just,
5: it's the missing
1: link. Just a block
5: link.
1: Away, I'm thinking we had the... I'm not wearing a shirt. Oh, I am wearing a shirt.
5: Oh, yeah, Silver Lake Jubilee, yeah.
1: They were here down the block.
5: Right.
1: And they really helped by just blocking off one road. They really sort of changed the whole thing. And I thought to myself, if they had it in a park.
5: Sure.
1: Well,
5: we do Art Cycle right on the street.
1: Absolutely.
5: You were here. I mean, how great was it to have this, like, space open in the middle of this neighborhood?
1: I was going to say somebody shaded us, but it was the wind. Look.
5: Yeah, that was the wind. Yeah, the tree. The wind knocked over the tree.
1: All right, Dave.
5: All right, man.
1: I want to thank you and congratulations again.
5: Thanks. Yeah, yeah.
1: When's the magic date?
5: January 24th.
1: All right, we're looking forward to that.
5: Yeah. Right. Yeah. Yeah. Absolutely.
1: This looks like another bike crew in here coming through parking day.
5: Maybe. Yeah.
1: What happened? You lost your back wheel? Yeah, they are. Grab one. There's cheese, or queso, and chicken or polo. How are they?
7: Good.
1: I like this shirt, though.
7: Thank you.
1: It's from last year, right?
7: 2 years ago.
1: Yeah, yeah. They were doing it up there, the creative people.
7: The guy was doing it at the after party.
1: Yeah.
7: Is there one this year?
1: I think there is. It's in Echo Park Lake. We're going to show Breaking Away and a couple other bike-related films.
8: It is Kill Radio, and we've gotten to, that's right, Parking Day LA and the East Hollywood Neighborhood Council Park. We're going to listen into more of it. It was so enjoyable. And we were joined in the afternoon by, that's right, Stephen Box himself, who will talk a bit about Parking Day. It is Kill Radio. Talk is still cheap.
5: Think of the word. What's the word? Bullshit? Ridiculous? Travesty? In the parlance of our times. Yeah. So, you know, in the parlance of our times.
9: Yeah.
5: It's okay.
1: I'm sorry? Thank you for coming to our park. You drive safely now, okay?
5: Like maybe we do a cleanup and the next thing we do like a block party.
9: Yeah.
5: Right?
7: Clean it up again.
5: Yeah, yeah. Well, we have you clean it up for the block party.
8: That's right, some musical interludes. Somebody started playing their steel pedal guitar at the park. Let's listen in.
10: Talk to you.
7: Yeah.
10: Good, man.
7: Still
10: haven't figured it out.
7: All right. Oh.
10: Actually, it's not working around my car.
7: Yeah.
10: Yeah.
7: Empty, well, not really.
11: I think that's you know about the
10: beach
12: straight D major. It's
5: just an open D.
12: D A D. F sharp.
5: F sharp A D.
12: A D. Yeah.
5: Right. A D. So I usually go. And when I play slide, I usually tune it to an open. Do you think D's better, or you like D better?
12: Well, I'm leaning on this guitar, but I like playing it.
13: Take this stuff off the record.
12: I don't know.
13: In the ballpark.
5: Yeah.

0: end of the night with Parking Wham. And of course, Steven is intent, he's obsessed with getting Franny on film. So we'll wait here until he does it.
1: Okay, so I'm gonna
0: maybe
1: start
0: we can
1: here.
0: Show you all the things he's doing. He choreographs these like he's a damn Hollywood director.
2: It is Kill Radio. And well, just to bring you up to date, we've been playing a lot of Parking Day, and we talked about the Bike Film Festival being in Santa Barbara. Black Woman Sidekick actually is joined me in the studio. She's stepped out for a second, but we're going to have her again. This is part one, ending right here. It is Kill Radio. We're going to be back with part two momentarily. Kill Radio, don't go anywhere. We're coming back momentarily.

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We're playing DJ Chicken Leather Archives from around 2005 over to maybe 2011. This is what we have on hand. Enjoy. 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We're playing DJ Chicken Leather Archives from around 2005 over to maybe 2011. This is what we have on hand. Enjoy.

0: It is Kill Radio. DJ Chicken Leather here in the studio. In the background, noise. And of course, we're going to recap a couple things here. Talk is still cheap, starting a few minutes early today. Yes, there's lyrics on that. But yeah, we want to tell you about a few things that have been happening around town. I haven't been in for a while because I've been out working, and you'll find out what I've been doing. One of the things I was at was an event called LA Beyond Cars. Let's see if we can't channel that here. Kill Radio, a couple things happening today, though. As you know, the second Saturday of the month, traditionally, that's right, the Spoken Art Ride, starting over there at the Flying Pigeon / Bike Oven, or as we like to say, the Flying Oven or the Bike Pigeon. And combination, just like a Taco Bell. Anyway, Kill Radio here. Let's see if we can't channel Beyond Cars here on Kill Radio.
1: Neighborhood. I love it.
2: Well, okay. We're here downtown, and lo and behold, we're under really low light. Let's see if we can find some better light. Hold
1: inside?
2: On. Yeah, can we go?
1: Sure.
2: Can I get walk you back inside just for a sec? Did you need a lock? Okay. What happened to Aaron? What happened to Aaron? Did we lose him? Stay. There he is.
0: So just to give you some background, we packed up the oven early and headed out to this event located downtown off of 5th and Fig.
2: They'll be totally impressed. There we go.
1: Alright,
2: here we go. Now, we bumped into this woman at the Beyond Cars, but she had something to say about one of the rides. First of all, what's your name, miss?
1: Sandra.
2: Sandra, you were telling us about one of your favorite rides. Go ahead.
1: Yeah, I love those Ride Arc rides. And probably one of my all-time favorites was the one when we went What's Happening, where we took the Blue Line down to 103rd Street, met everybody there, and rode all over Watts Towers, Nickerson Gardens, Jordan Downs, the whole thing. It was awesome. Now, we miss Ride Arc.
2: Now, what did you like more about Ride Arc? Just going, you can ride down to 103rd Street anytime, I bet.
1: Yeah.
2: You probably do now, just, you know, waxing nostalgic.
1: I actually have gone to
2: the
1: Watts
2: Tower?
1: Coffee Shop chicken spot. Yes, I have. The Towers, yeah, I went back once, but I love the people, and I love the fact that it was so well thought through. The ride was a great ride with a lot of architecture and history about LA, and a great group of people. So I haven't been able to replace that, although you said perhaps there might be a great group.
2: You know what? I think people are really stupid, so we're going to have to raise the intelligence quotient and maybe start a ride that's actually a thinking ride again.
1: Well, this guy might be on the thinking ride. He was talking about planning a ride.
2: Well, there you go. You know, you can plan a ride arc, and if you have a ride, you can always post it at MidnightRiders.com.
1: Really?
2: Yeah, you can post any ride you want.
1: MidnightRiders.com. Yeah. So Don has some ideas. Because he's been following you around for years.
2: Four years. He's the guy.
3: Yeah, I miss Ride Arc. I miss the size of the group, the fact that people were interested in what's going on, not just partying.
2: Yeah.
3: It was great. Of course, I'm an old fart by the ride station. You know.
1: Yeah.
2: Did you go to the one, they did an art exhibit similar to this, and they had one in Santa Monica. It was kind of a spirit of moment one.
1: Did you go to that?
3: Yeah.
2: It was really good. It was with the bikes, I think it was Bikes Are Our Friends or Bikes or something in Santa Monica. They had done it through the gallery there on 19. There's going to be another one similar to that out in Riverside coming up in November. And we're actually going to show some video there. But it is in Riverside, but we're going to figure a way to ride out there.
1: Well, I think we can take the Gold Line.
2: But the Gold Line doesn't go
1: It's extended beyond Pasadena. You've filmed every ride there.
2: I've gone on a few.
1: Every ride.
2: Pure luck. Pure luck.
1: Anyway, yeah, pass it on. We just loved Ride Arc.
2: Well, thank you, Sandra. And your name, sir? What was your first name?
3: Don.
2: Thank you so much, Don. Thanks. And we're going to pass that on to Alex.
1: Yeah.
2: Who used to do the ride.
3: He's an awesome guy.
1: Yeah.
3: I can understand why he doesn't do it anymore.
0: All right, Kill Radio, listen up. Just here right now, we just found out that in the tradition of Ride Arc, there's going to be something similar to that, a Immigrants Ride on the traditional, that's right, first Friday, which happens to be October 1st. We're going to be doing, that's right, an immigrant's ride. Starting out at Lace in Hollywood, the Los Angeles, I think it's continuing experimental. We're going to find out exactly what it is, but contemporary experimental space out there, Lace in Hollywood. They used to be downtown off of 6th near where Toe is now, but they've moved, and we're going to see if we can't, that's right, evoke some things with all the different stops that we do. Some explanatory, some celebrating, that's right, the immigrant experience. It is Kill Radio. Let's get back to LA Beyond Cars and that whole event there downtown. It is Kill Radio. And it's not moving. Why?
2: You know, this whole exhibit, the only kind of thing I have to say about it, I saw it earlier, was there's only one little space for bikes.
4: Good, how are you?
1: Good to see you.
2: Thank you for coming.
1: Hi. Oh, you've already gotten me on camera.
2: All right. What's your vision of Los Angeles?
4: Big and dirty.
2: Big and dirty.
4: But it's very culturally diverse.
2: Yeah.
4: But disgusting.
2: You don't think food's going to unite us all?
4: Not unless it rains more to clean the filth off the streets.
2: There you go. Oh, you're beginning to sound like taxi driver now.
0: That coming from Steve, who's doing the Ciclovia 10-10-10. Look for it. Find more about it. We even saw people passing out, that's right, flyers at the BFF about a kids ride that day. The midday riders. Let's get back to LA Beyond Cars.
2: Oh, that's easy.
1: And we are having you map your route based on...
2: Do you want it from earlier to here?
1: The whole thing, if you've got it.
2: So
1: if it was a
2: Koreatown
1: great journey.
2: To Highland Park, Highland Park to here?
1: Wow, really?
2: Yes.
1: Try. Make it happen.
5: Hey, that was a great speech you did Monday.
2: Did you?
5: That was great.
2: Somebody posted. They liked the fact that I forgot my name. They forgot my name more than the speech I made. So
5: your name is cool.
2: All right.
1: Chicken What's the speech leather. That you made?
2: I said that we really have to get. What did I say? Oh, okay. It went something like this.
5: It all revolves around.
2: I said you guys are all talking about now, but I want to talk about the future. I said you guys really have to embrace the fact that the bike culture is either gonna pass you by or you're gonna do this. Now I'm saying more eloquent than I did. I think I said something like, why don't you look at this as, first of all, we bailed out the airplanes. We bailed out the car industry. Why don't we start bailing out people on bikes, you know, and give them something back if we have to figure out some way to make carbon credits in the equation. You like that?
1: I love that. That could be your 1 minute, like...
5: It was his 1 minute speech.
2: It was a 1 minute speech, and then I realized afterwards... Yeah, I realized the mayor, I really should have said, okay, now you've got 30 seconds to talk back to me and tell me what you think of this.
5: Actually, you forgot one tiny detail, which everyone else forgot.
2: Oh, they would make money out of it.
5: No. The one tiny detail was the one that everybody but Bill Rosenthal, who was sitting next to me, was on the city council block, forgot. I used to work for the U.S. Congress, so everybody has an official title, and the mayor of Los Angeles is addressed as Your Honor or the Honorable. So when you come in, if you go, Your Honor, da-da-da-da-da, and then go on to your speech, that's how you're supposed to start.
2: Oh, okay.
5: And you'll get better kick next time. So all next year, when you give exactly
2: His
5: the
2: honor.
5: Same speech, refined to 1 minute, because I'm going to give you my 1 minute if I get it first, then you can do it and just start out with the right.
2: All right. I'll remember that. Thanks a lot, man.
5: You go thank you at the end for the 1 minute. But it was great.
2: Chicken close.
5: Chicken. See this little device?
2: Liver. Chicken liver is good.
1: Did you bike all the way here?
6: What do you call yourself again?
2: Chicken leather.
6: Chicken legs, right?
2: Yeah.
6: Chicken leather.
2: Close enough. My friend, he's riding down to San Diego and then up the coast on that bike. Pretty cool, huh?
6: Super cool.
2: What?
6: You're doing excellent work, man.
2: Oh, you're just saying that. All right. Hey, take care. What's your name?
6: JJ.
2: We're going to catch you on a ride.
6: Yeah, I saw you last Friday. You
2: okay.
6: Guys went around.
2: We dubbed that. We dubbed it. We thought it was awesome. It was a good ride. I like that ride. The biggest bike song ever.
1: How did you get here?
7: By the bus.
1: Okay.
7: I was in Century City. So I was late to that event.
1: Hi.
7: And I should have done this event first and then gone to that event because I live in Beverly Hills. But look at my dress.
1: Oh, it's so cute.
7: That's good.
2: Oh my God, that's awesome.
6: The mom is good.
7: I did not.
6: That's pretty cool.
7: Now I can go. Quiet.
1: So cool. Okay.
7: All right.
1: Write this down that you
2: was the Tweed ride through Hollywood. Historic Hollywood. And it was at Cycle, C-I-C-L-E.
8: Right.
2: Yeah. But I've also been on a couple, one of the other rides that I really liked is during Bike Week. And I really wish they hadn't done it because Bike Week sort of obliterates all the good ones. They had a real nice family ride in Pasadena. They do one, I think, a couple a year, the art rides. But what was really great is they also expanded to having a ride not only to their art kind of ride, but they also did some stuff through neighborhoods, which I always like.
8: Yeah.
2: And you get a feel for it. And somebody's talked about this used to be the art district. This used to be here. You know, went around Caltech for a little bit.
8: Oh,
2: went up, saw some art.
3: Our own ride at Caltech.
2: Yeah, that, you know, Caltech is actually good. We've done a
3: guys, you got to hand it to
2: us. Hey.
9: You can
2: We are they temporary tattoos?
8: How did you get here?
6: I got here.
8: They're temporary tattoos.
6: I would be automobile.
8: Alright. And if you want to map your route of how you got here, or you can put on a temporary tattoo.
6: On the way out.
8: We have a special one for you.
6: Okay.
8: How's it going?
2: How'd you get here?
6: I walked.
2: Very nice. Excellent. I think everybody always forgets about that. I used to talk to Ed Bagley, and he would say, oh yeah, I love to walk, but everybody kind of ties me into electric cars or anything. He says, but I really like that freedom. I think that's what it all is about sometimes.
6: Absolutely. I agree. And the thing about walking is that you can see the city in a such a different way.
2: Oh, absolutely.
6: Versus when you're biking's great, but cars are the worst.
2: Yeah.
6: Because you have time to walk, to stop, to look up and down.
2: It's also the fact that there's a different dimension. Cars are, the city is built basically for cars with huge signs that you see at 30 miles an hour, but when you walk, you get to see some of the finer points, detailed architecture, neighborhoods.
6: Yeah.
2: And I'm talking like fine-tuning things, you know, money on the ground.
6: I found $20 on the ground once.
2: There you go.
6: Yeah, well,
2: there you go. Why walking? There you go.
6: It's profitable.
2: It's a perk. Now you're gonna walk every day looking for that money. I'm just kidding.
6: Looking
2: I'm
6: down.
2: Just kidding.
6: I don't know.
2: So which one is the bike pen? What color is bike?
8: We tried to coat it, and then we just let people do whatever because it was too hard to manage.
2: You okay? You're taking your pulse.
8: This is the tally.
10: Oh, of course.
8: Definitely the bike. Tally, I think, wins.
2: Oh, wow. Look at that.
8: Everything else. Yeah.
2: Bike tally. Are you doing five and then cross?
8: No, we just kept doing it because that really confused me, so I didn't do that. So. Just mark the whole thing.
2: All right. Well, we're going to mark it. I think we're going to pick orange to do the bike route. Bumped into somebody that was walking his bike down Figueroa, and lo and behold, well, we're going to let him tell us the story. Sir, what's your name?
11: My name is Aaron Spivey.
2: And what are you doing, Aaron?
11: I am exploring the country with a bike.
2: How's that? You just riding around your neighborhood, or have you expanded your sort of neighborhood besides Mr. Rogers? I mean, how big is your neighborhood?
11: Well, I started in Augusta, Georgia.
2: Oh, really?
11: Yeah.
2: From the venerable South, so to speak. Yes.
11: Yeah. I got a little held up. A couple of times. I was
2: at the border crossing. Yeah.
11: No. I met some girls.
2: Oh.
11: I was originally planning to be here in LA by the 10th, and it's now the 18th, and I just got here.
2: It's only a week late.
11: Yeah. But my original plan was to ride the whole way, but I've ended up hitching quite a bit. I've ridden probably just over 600 miles.
2: Wow, that's pretty good.
11: But my trip, I don't know where I'm going to end. I'm on the road pretty much indefinitely.
2: So you're trying to get up north to Petalpalooza, I heard, but you might be making a weird circuitous route through Black Rock and the Burning Man Festival, I hear.
11: It's a possibility. It kind of depends on my finances.
2: All right.
11: But Yeah, heading out to San Diego on Friday, and then up to Sacramento, Lake Tahoe, and then Portland, possibly Burning Man in there, so and then down the coast.
9: I'm curious, how do you start out? Do you just start out, you're on the bike, obviously, you've slept, you get up. Probably food is the first thing I would do. Is that your first thing, or you get up and pack, or what do you do? Just hit the road and then get hungry, or does it vary?
11: It varies a lot. I eat quite a bit, so it's usually water's a lot more of a consideration because I sometimes don't have or I'll sometimes underestimate the amount of water that I
9: need.
11: Yeah.
9: I would think so, especially today. The Los Angeles basin, while it was nice and clear, it was kind of hot today, I would say. But my girlfriend said it was really hot. I said, well, yeah, if you don't live in Los Angeles, it seemed really hot. It's only 80-something. And she goes, oh, my God, I was burning up. I said, it was 84. I rode my bike. But I wasn't riding it at noon. Now, do you take off? Take siestas?
11: Yeah, I try to stay out of the sun in the middle of the day.
9: Get a long lunch,
11: especially like in the low desert. It was brutal through I-10, and somebody told me that if I kept going on I-10 that I would probably get a ticket, so I ended up hitching a ride from Palm Desert all the way into LA.
9: Oh, that's not bad. Yeah. Have you thought about I know you're gonna be taking the coastal route, but have you thought about, like, do you get up really early and do it before the sun comes up and gets really hot, and then break, and then sort of pace yourself, or you go for events, or do you read the weekly, or you've got a smartphone, so do you Google bikes or anything like that?
11: No, I pretty much just rely on the locals to let me know what's going on. Usually if I get to a town that looks like, you know, might have something going on, I'll ask around, and seems to work pretty well so far. I've met a lot of really interesting people and seen a lot of cool stuff.
9: Fantastic. So, well, we wish you well on your trip, and you have a blog too. Can you tell us what your blog is if people want to read more about your experience?
11: Yeah, it's humanbiker.wordpress.com.
9: Uh-huh.
11: And I originally didn't put a whole lot of detail of everything that happened, but at this point, I'm kind of on the opposite end of the spectrum, so it's quite a bit of details, and I'm trying to find the balance of, you know, whether, you know, because it's a lot of it's for my own you know, memory as well, so I can
9: have a
11: record of everything.
9: I'm wondering how much detail you do for if somebody wanted to follow your trip. But obviously, you plot your course, but do you plot along the things like, ooh, I found this cool little bike collective? And as I say that, is there a really cool bike collective like ours in Georgia?
11: In Georgia, not that I know of.
9: I thought there was one. We recommended one to somebody that was moving down there. They said, is there somebody like you there? And I said, I don't know. Let's get online. And there was one, but it was not in the city. It was in Smyrna. Does that sound right? Or Smyrna or something?
11: I don't really know. There's in Augusta, I don't think there is a bike co-op. There's probably one in Atlanta, just because it's a really big city. I was in Statesboro. They have a little I can't remember the name of the place, but it's for the college, and
9: I was able
11: to use it because I was staying with a guy that went to the school. New Orleans has a great one, Plan B, Austin.
9: Plan B, I like that.
11: Yeah.
9: Very good. We need a Plan B in New Orleans, definitely, yes.
11: Yeah.
9: Did you get to ride through the Ninth Ward way there? I mean, you could sightsee. You pretty much can set up anything. Do you tell yourself, oh, I want to catch this in the city while I'm here, or I want to do this in the city?
11: I did a lot more planning for the first half of the trip. But after I got to Texas, I pretty much just flew by the seat of my pants, and a lot of it was, you know, just meeting people. And
9: yeah. I mean, you know, they do South by Southwest, and there's Park City, Utah, but obviously that's more me and film and rock and roll. For you, when you ride a bike, is it like, oh, I hear there's a great film, I want to catch that, or it's just like, I got to get to the city before a certain date or something?
11: Well, actually, I've only had one kind of experience with that, and that was Maynard James Keenan had a showing of his new movie, Blood Into Wine, and that was shown in Jerome. He has a wine business there.
9: That sounds really nice.
11: They were getting ready to show it, and I wanted to stop, but I wanted to get up to the top of Mount Mingus by sundown, so I ended up passing it up.
9: How was the sundown?
11: Actually, it
9: it was overcast.
11: My plans changed because I ran into a guy. I mean, this is all on my blog, and there was a girl that told me that there would probably be bears and wild boars.
9: Don't
11: and
9: believe
11: stuff.
9: These girls and their wild boar stories. I can tell you who the real boar is there. Well, you know, tonight you came into the oven and you needed another tire, and we tried to give you the best tire we could, but. You know, obviously, we're like a used bike collector, and we try to accommodate you, but I'm wondering, along the road, if something happens, it's not like you can call Bike AAA or something.
11: No.
9: Do you ever think about what happens if you break down? Do you just sort of bite the bullet and get on a bus, or
11: I'd probably be more likely to hitch, just because I'm trying to stretch my money out as long as I can.
9: All right.
11: I'm really having a good time, so... You know, I'm just trying to make it last, and that's kind of why I'm kind of in a dilemma over Burning Man, because I really want to go, but
9: it's really expensive too.
11: Yeah, and I missed the opportunity for the low income tickets, so
9: obviously.
11: So I might might end up heading back up next year a little earlier, so could be on the bike for another couple of months, you know.
9: All right, well, good luck. And we'll look forward to seeing you. Once again, the blog is?
11: It's humanbiker.wordpress.com.
9: All right, Aaron. Good luck.
11: All right. Thank you.
0: Well, it is Killed Radio. Want to extend our best out to Aaron, who's making his way cross-country. And hopefully he did get to Burning Man. We're going to have a report from a couple people that did get there. We saw him on the ride last night. That's right. Critical Mass. Not Critical Mass. Which one? The other one. Oh, yeah. Midnight Riders. I've been talking about it all day. Yeah, they had their ride last night. And, of course, we want to welcome back into the fold James Maverick, who left his pass here on the table. We'll hide it you know where for him. It is Kill Radio. Talk is still cheap. I know that you're all waiting for me to talk about the Bike Film Festival, and instead of me talking about it, we decided to do it in chronological order. So we're going to break this into two parts because we have so much. There were the films, which were incredible, and a couple of you have talked to me and told me what their best were, what their favorite were. We'll play a little bit of that. But then... lo and behold, we're going to try and recap not only that, but some of the other events that have been going around in town that we haven't been able to talk about. It is Kill Radio. What else do we talk about? Oh, yeah. There's all sorts of things going on around town tonight. Just to mention that we met Ariel Pink. He seems to rehearse, we found out, right next door to us, lo and behold. What a concept, huh? At the Bike Oven. And I mention the Bike Oven now because not only am I going to be there tomorrow for the regular shift and Monday, but we want to let you know about tonight's Spoken Art Ride. Tonight's Spoken Art Ride, very special, not only because it's 9/11, but because, that's right, Tomatoes has brought down, I don't know, his old house, his entire collection. There's all sorts of 9/11-inspired artwork. And his memorabilia collection, this being the 9th anniversary. No Koran building, but however, there will be a piñata with a 9/11 theme tonight, as promised by Veronica. who is better known as Black Woman Sidekick on this show. It is Kill Radio. Let's see if we can't get the DVD to play again and go to the top of the menu and see if we can't play for you a little bit of new art that we found around town. Speaking of immigrants' rights, let's just get to it right now. It's self-explanatory. It is Kill Radio.

0: my pleasure.
1: So we're here at the infamous, that's right, TV Bikes, where there's all sorts of art here, all sorts of stuff.
2: Graffiti and trash.
1: Yeah, graffiti and trash, but the new kebab has opened up. It's, what do they call it? They call it...
2: Armex. It's Armex. Armenian and Mexican food, and the kebabs are awesome.
1: If anything's going to join the race, it's going to be food. But there's another development here that we want to ask you about. Here we go.
2: You're talking about my Boycott Arizona stencils, right?
1: You have some stencils here, yes. I don't believe it. You're the first one on this block to come out with Boycott Arizona. Now, why, sir?
2: Well, basically, the way I see it is the people in Arizona trying to get this whole immigrant thing going on, they don't realize that they are descendants of immigrants that weren't supposed to be here to begin with. Mexicans and the Native Americans and Canadians, really, or not Canadians, but the...
1: give you that.
2: Basically, Native Americans are the only people that are supposed to be here.
1: You call it the indigenous people.
2: Exactly. And, you know, all these other white people that are claimed to be my race, but they're not human. But they're not human because they want to be inhuman and keep everybody out. People just want to come here and have a good life. Making the immigration laws a little bit more lenient, but a little bit tougher. You know, if you're a criminal, no dice. But if you're here for a certain amount of time, you should be able to do your tests and stuff without having to spend a bunch of money on lawyers and stuff in order to become a U.S. citizen. Got lots of friends that were born here, they're still not U.S. citizens, and they've been here 21 years, 24 years, and they can't get their cards, they can't get their papers. So, fuck Arizona, basically.
1: Wow. Have you, on a personal level, not bought things from Arizona or things that might profit Arizona?
2: All my shit's made in Taiwan anyway, so it doesn't matter.
1: All right, well, I want to thank you for talking to us about that. Thank you for sort of being pro-human.
2: Yeah, of course. Don't forget, TV Bikes, 3410 North Broadway, Lincoln Heights. 323-350-4238. Give me a call.
1: The first one to come out with the Boycott Arizona. You know, it's funny, you pick colors that are pretty much like Arizona tea colors. Was that a conscious effort?
2: Ah, the guy who had the stencil brought his own spray cans.
1: All right. So. Well, that's pretty cool. And he just went to you?
2: Yeah, I caught him in the alley, and I said, hey, dude, what's going on over there?
1: Don't do that in the alley. The art in the alley? Matters.
2: And he goes, yeah, and I walked over and I saw it and I said,

0: there. Well, it's 6:30, but actually, I'm going to stay up a little bit longer. They're doing the art ride today out in, that's right, Highland Park. It looks beautiful. It's a beautiful day to ride your bike. And, of course, they're going to go to five galleries today, five galleries in the northeast Los Angeles area. Some of them having new shows. I know that last time they went to this, perennially they try to go to Café de Leche. They always have a show up in the gallery there. And, of course, More York, Cactus, and is it Young Gallery? I'm not sure. But anyway, I stand corrected. Last time there was a great architect show, all sorts of stencils with some, it looks like bikes and London on them. We'll wonder, and we always wonder what's in store for us. It is Kill Radio. Right now we're trying to just go through this list. All sorts of things coming on, but we're trying to get to, that's right, our feature presentation tonight, which is the Joy Art Ride. Now, in the weeks to come, we'll be having things along the lines of what I did this summer, and you're going to hear some of the strange and kooky things. I know somebody suggested today that there was a tour of the chicken coops in Westchester. First of all, we want to let you know that, yes, there is sustainable living, and I guess the best way to learn how to do compost and enrich your soil is to have a couple of those chickens, and the offset is, that's right, you get eggs from them, too. Anyway, we're going to let you know more about that in the weeks to come. We also want to let you know that if you're looking for some extravaganza baths tonight, our friend Ariel Pink, who is singing out there next to us, is having a show out in Pomona at, I guess, the, I want to say the Glass House out there, but I'm sure it's something else. You can check it out, I'm sure, his Twitter or blog or what have you. Kill Radio here. We're also going to be having a show. I think it's the second Saturday of the month coming up. That's coming up in October, second Saturday of the month. We'll tell you more about it and how to be involved in it. Coming up next week, and we'll try and get Stephen Box on the phone to talk about. That's right. It's time again for Parking Day. And if you don't know about Parking Day, well, we're going to let him explain it later on. In fact, I think, come to think of it, we don't have to get him on the phone. We have it here right now. It is Kill Radio. Let's hear the pre-planning for Parking Day and how it all started out. Well, let me just tell you that it started out with the guys in Rebar, which is a collective in San Francisco. They decided there wasn't enough park space. And somebody read the ledger and they said, hey, you know, what about all this parking around here for cars? What if we put a quarter in the meter and roll out some lawn and maybe a park bench and a little tree, and we'll call it a little mini park or a park for Parking Day. And so they changed park IE-ing into a park day. You put a quarter in the meter, you do it. Well, lo and behold, it was just San Francisco that year. The second year, it went international, including Los Angeles, who had some incredible things we've highlighted before here on the show. But let's just see what they're planning this year. It is Kill Radio, and we take you right now to the Parking Day planning session.
1: Motion. Over at Kill Radio, we can have folks come in and talk about their parks between 10 and 12 on a Saturday, for example. So there's some opportunities there. Who here, can you take care of the farm lab? Can you get us in?
2: I was just with people from Farm Lab.
1: What's that?
2: Yeah. I was just with people.
1: You guys can hook us up with Farm Lab?
2: Yeah.
1: I think 2 years ago we did a presentation on a Friday, 2 weeks in advance. You there for that one?
2: Yeah. Regretfully, Farm Lab is getting rebuilt, so it would have to be out at the VA. That's where they're going to be doing some salons in the future.
1: The VA?
2: Really? Yeah, they're reconstructing Farm Lab.
1: Let's forget that.
3: They did the strawberry thing.
2: That's exactly why they're doing it there.
1: West Side? Okay,
2: yeah, they're trying to engage the...
1: Yeah.
2: Okay.
1: The what? Is it?
2: Veterans.
3: Yes.
2: Those people that used to fight for you. Right. Don't worry. There's going to be a trolley.
0: And then, being it's 9/11, we're going to tell you a little bit more about, that's right, the strawberry flag art installation that's also going over at LACMA by Lauren Bond, who is an expert at reclaiming sort of discarded brown

0: and disused space. We're reminded of her incredible re-gifting to Los Angeles of what was, that's right, an arid brown, almost super site downtown. Used to be where the trains would park, called the cornfield. She changed it into not a cornfield. And lo and behold, that bred Farm Lab, which sort of spawned Metabolic Studios, which in turn has recaptured land out there at the VA hospital. Buildings that were designated for one choice or another for something else. She decided to make some sort of eco-friendly, art-friendly kind of extravaganza into art. And if you get a chance to see the LACMA thing, I think it's up for at least another month or two, you can see what she did to reconstruct how we rethink, let's just say, the equation of what is public space, what is accessible space, what is space in itself. And on every Friday, I guess for the next month, you can catch it in front of LACMA. There'll be a trolley there. At 1 o'clock, they depart on Friday. For about 2-3 hours, you can take a tour and see the actual, that's right, VA hospital, as it was known. Apparently, and I bring this up on September 11th because we're reminded of all the people that have been fighting along with all the people that died. I'd like to believe that after they do fight and die and come back, that we can embrace the fact that these veterans have their own kind of space, and we can engage them. And in fact, they have a drum circle, I think, on Saturdays. They asked you to come out, I think, on, is it Tuesday or Wednesday? You can check out at their site at, that's right, metabolicstudios.org. And, of course, I think there's a link, too, if you Google Farm Lab, it'll take you to the next one. It is Kill Radio. And right now, we're going to continue with Parking Day and Stephen Box. Here we go. Stephen, go ahead.
1: What we could do is you could trolley ride around. They got a trolley now.
2: Oh, yeah?
1: Well, faux trolley.
3: Oh, it's the plane trolley.
1: Yeah.
4: All right. Wow.
1: Well, anyway, yeah, we'll do something. Kill Radio will help.
4: Okay, Kill Radio will help. Yeah. So you'll probably be broadcasting that day? Or
1: absolutely.
4: So, Franny, what do you think?
3: I have a couple different ideas.
4: Yeah.
3: Like,
4: well,
3: just
4: will.
3: Off the top of my head. Yep. Yeah. Yeah. I've got some trees that I'd love to throw in a farm.
4: Mm-hmm. So you got some stuff.
5: We have a park on the street.
3: Got some sculptures.
4: Can you help us on the demo day?
3: Some benches.
4: Cool. Can you help us on the day of the?
3: Depends where it is.
6: When's the demo day?
4: Boulevard. Boulevard.
2: It's right where our park. Yeah, right across from the library. Right where Art Cycle
3: was.
2: Maybe.
3: Okay. I can help. I don't know if I can.
4: So that's kind of a potluck park. By the way, if everyone just brought one shrub or thing, we could all build a park and have fun and sort of encourage people. But anyway, never happen again.
3: I'd love to do something in Highland Park if there's...
1: If you look at me like I own Highland Park. I live in Koreatown. Every day I bike over there. I just hang out in Highland Park.
4: Well, there will be a flying pigeon.
1: They'll be caught. I think we're going to have coffee in the morning and stuff before the ride, and then we're going to ride out to the places.
4: Well, but Babs might be doing Highland Park. So in other words, if we get a cluster going.
1: Yeah. If you guys do a Highland Park theme, I guarantee we'll be there to look at it.
4: Well, even if it was a breakfast park and then that set an east side ride in motion.
6: The dogs. They love me.
4: Another idea would be to have Joseph put his work bikes out and do trailer park. Because Joseph has all of those European work bikes and the bucket bikes and stuff, and cargo bikes and things like that. So in other words, that's kind of a static park, but if you have an
6: great
4: open space and you wanted something to fill it, if you provided humans, Joseph would provide the stuff, and you've got trailer park, which doesn't require a whole lot of... Anyway, just an idea.
3: Right.
4: So you're either going to do a location or a kickoff or jump on someone else's. You're conflicted. All three.
3: I was also talking with Jen earlier, maybe just go to the East Hollywood and work on the budget.
4: Well,
2: you guys need someone.
6: Yeah. Budgets are good.
2: Yep.
3: Yeah, I do a lot of gardening.
4: So okay. So you might then bring your skills to East Hollywood. Okay.
7: You say you have trees?
3: I'm torn. I've got tree sculptures.
4: Wow.
3: That are paper mache. That if I do something in Highland Park, I would have to throw out on the street, but anywhere else, they're hard to trees.
4: Okay.
2: So if you're doing it at any Hollywood, you're not going to transport it. There's already some knockoff tree sculptures in East Hollywood.
3: I keep hearing, but I don't see the pictures.
4: So we've got a couple of new folks that have joined us. Who are you and where are you from?
8: Aaron, of this area, like East Hollywood.
4: Okay. Aaron, and behind me is?
9: Ali from Chinatown.
4: Ali from Chinatown.
9: There's not a lot of parking.
4: Not a lot of parking or parks. Well, there is. There's a big one.
10: Not, yeah, but it's big. Yeah, it's not quite right there. Every weekend, the 11th, whatever, another giant love. Yeah, every weekend this month. Oh, three. Yeah, big party. So getting nice trample. Big, big trample. Big, big, big, big, big, big, big, big, big, big, big, big, big, big, big, big, big, big, big, big, big, big, big, big, big, big, big, big, big, big, big, big, big, big, big, big, big, big, big, big, big, big, big, big, big, big, big, big, big, big, big, big, big, big, big, big, big, big, big, big, big, big, big, big, big, big, big, big, big, big, big, big, big, big, big, big, big, big, big, big, big, big, big, big, big, big, big, big, big, big, big, big, big, big, big, big, big, big, big, big, big, big, big, big, big, big, big, big, big, big, big, big, big, big, big, big, big, big, big, big, big, big, big, big, big, big, big, big, big, big, big, big, big, big, big, big, big, big, big, big, big, big, big, big, big, big
4: locations. And so you might find some a park to jump on, or if you have an idea when we come around. So yeah. And I think we're trying to find some more chairs.
8: Okay.
4: So, Will, are you...
3: Leslie assistant.
4: Yeah? So you're Team Franny?
3: Mm-hmm.
4: All right. Are you going to get matching shirts?
10: Yes. We have them. We have them.
6: Oh, I want a shirt.
10: Underwear.
4: No.
10: Yeah.
6: Does it have your picture on it?
4: It didn't happen. So, Aaron.
8: Yeah.
4: So, Aaron, did you have an idea for a park?
8: Yeah. I mean, I want to do something this year.
4: And where would you like to do it?
8: If there's too many things already in that area, I could.
4: Well,
8: there's. I could move further.
4: I don't think you can have too many parks.
8: Right.
4: Right? And last year we had 48 parks, 2 rides, 1 film screening, and massive group hugs. It happened spontaneously. I'm very pleased this year. So I don't think we'll have too many. We were talking about doing clusters this year
8: to
4: encourage walking tours. So in Westwood, there's a lot of folks who have expressed interest in USC, in Echo Park, Silver Lake, East Hollywood.
8: Right.
4: So the west side, Santa Monica, Culver City had some clusters that had... But they didn't know each other last year, so this year we're trying to introduce them, which is that's what happened to the parks.
6: Something at Sanborn Industries,
4: so
6: maybe?
4: So if you were interested in East Hollywood and had a theme, do you have a theme?
8: No theme.
4: So do you have volunteers to work with you?
8: No, I'm a little disorganized, but I know I've done a lot of things like this. So.
4: Do you have a location in mind?
8: No, I mean, have people already figured out the deal? Like, expensive parking is out, or the parking's a lot more this year, right?
4: Because curbside parking?
8: Yeah.
4: No. We touched on this last year. Don't pick a fight with neighbors.
8: Right.
4: In other words, it's a good idea to make friends. Dale and I went and scouted 2 locations this past weekend, so we went and talked to the bakery. They said, well, yeah, we'd like to put chairs out there and have people eat in the parking space. And the other one said, yeah, we'd like to have entertainment. And then we do a bike corral. So there's 3 parking spaces, but if you don't get the support of folks, then it does become sort of a political act.
8: I wasn't even thinking about the ramifications for neighbors, but I was just thinking about putting, like, you have to pay with a credit card now, and it's expensive.
4: Did someone bring a credit card?
8: And what does it cost for a whole day?
11: Yeah, they raised some
4: of the they're not offering. The funny thing, one group put a bucket out and said, would you donate a quarter to support our park?
8: Right.
4: And now they have a conversation going.
8: Yeah.
4: Do you have a quarter to support a park? Wouldn't it be a great idea if parks were like the standard?
8: Yeah.
4: You know, and so in the spirit of conversations, that's kind of for you to shape, because everything is a metered parking space. I think downtown's doing a cluster, but it's where they actually want to build a park, and it's some empty land.
8: Right.
4: So not everything is so literal with the parking meter, although that's the theme. But East Hollywood, I think, would be open to having a cluster.
12: Well, yeah. I mean, we're saying, and you weren't here. I'm the president of the East Hollywood Neighborhood Council. We've actually got a certain, but I think we've budgeted like $1,500 for parking day.
11: Wow.
8: Right.
12: And we've worked a lot with, last year we worked with a Hollywood beautification team, I think it was, and they came and gave us trees.
8: Right.
12: So we had a bunch of trees at our park, and the deal was, they were actually really cool. I mean, there were trees in the park, and people who came from the neighborhood we were like, you know, we were like, you want a tree? Take it. So people, because they gave us the trees. But then at the end, not everybody took all the trees, and they came and picked them up at the end of the day. So they were really cool about it. And, you know, our thing, we do our main park by the light yard there across from the library.
8: Yeah, sure.
12: Because we're trying to get that turned into a park. And so my always pitch to everybody at all these things is, if you don't know where to go, come to that park, because we'd really, that park actually is really trying to make a statement. I mean, like I said, last year, the next day after parking day, Eric Garcetti called me on the phone and said, hey, we got to have a meeting about your park. You know what I mean? So we're really trying to get
8: on some, Santa Monica there?
12: Yeah, on Santa Monica. But we'd like to have a few maybe in East Hollywood. And, you know, if you've got some kind of a concept and you could put together a small little budget or something. We don't have a lot of money. I mean, we budgeted the money, and it's always better to come in under. I mean, last year what we did is we bought some sod, so we had some real grass down on the ground. The problem with sod, of course, there's nowhere really to put it after. We put it in our backyard.
6: AstroTurf is good.
12: Well, we have some AstroTurf, but the real grass was kind of nice, I have to admit. It was sort of nice. It was nicer than the AstroTurf. It really had a vibe to it. We could probably put it, there's probably some places in the library that could use a little sod that we could put it there, but it needs a lot of care. But anyway, we might do that again, and we had trees and plants, and you know, but it wasn't a big deal. But we gave away food. We bought some food too and gave it away. So yeah, we'd love to have a lot of parks in East Hollywood. We had some art supplies. We had some canvases that we strung up on the fence there, and kids painted. We still have this banner now. It's like the East Hollywood Neighborhood Council banner. It was basically painted by kids in the neighborhood, and it's awesome. I mean, it's great. So we'll probably do a few more of those. And I actually found one. We have one that says Parking Day LA that the kids painted too. So
4: which a lot of we can see when we do our training park. But see, if they're making a political statement about what a great place this would be for a park, you know, actually trying to draw attention to the fact that there's no park in that neighborhood. You know, there might be some complimentary messages, like if you adopted the library or in one out front, or I don't know what the themes are, but the point is, if we can create a cluster with some similar.
12: Or you could do like even, and one of the things, and I don't mean to get into it, but one of the things that Jennifer, my wife Jennifer, who's the head of the Arts and Culture Committee along with NC, and they have an idea that they're going to do a thing called the Pilgrimage. And Nathan too, and the idea is we're going to try to walk to make a, it's going to happen in November, we're going to walk from that light yard somewhere, maybe down to South Central. I've contacted the people who do that South Central farm that they're trying to get going on, and we're going to do a walk and then maybe camp out over there and then walk back to kind of draw attention to this lack of parks in our neighborhood. And it might be nice to have four or five little parks in East Hollywood where we could even do like a little mini walking tour of the parks of East Hollywood, you know, and that could be the theme. Just that, you know, as opposed to no parks, we've got five now. Because we don't just need one. We don't, you know, the light yard isn't enough, in my opinion.
4: Yeah,
12: I mean, it's not big enough, and it's not enough.
3: It's
12: we need more.
3: Because the community garden I'm at is the Fountain Community Gardens.
12: Sure.
3: And there's such a huge waiting list on that, and there's so many people that, you know, live in that area, and there's so many empty lots that I always see, and people are always just asking, and that's the only one that I know of.
12: Well, you know, there's a big empty lot right on Madison, which is very close to the light yard park that we want to do. You know, you could, it doesn't have to be a metered space, right? I mean, you could literally set up a park in front of, we could have a park in front of all these empty places, you know? I mean, because, you know, that'd be a way. Say, look at this. Imagine if there were a park here.
4: You could probably, if we could come up with some complimentary themes, it'd be fun, because you've got streets for people, parks are for eating, you know, some different versions or variations of message to kind of represent the different things that, you know, different expressions of park that you could, you know.
12: And last year, you know, I'd say, 300 kids came to our park during the day?
3: Yeah, we promoted it really heavily. Yeah.
12: People walking down the street were like, wow, this is great, what is this? And they came and hung out.
4: And then would there be an opportunity if we had clusters that you could, you know, we could promote the other parks. If you like this, you should check out the one around the corner. They've got the, have you seen the bicycle, but the B is crossed out and it's icicle? It's the three-wheeled bike with popsicles?
12: You know, yeah, so I have seen that, yeah.
4: Yeah, so, you know, in other words, if you said, you know, go around the corner because the guy's got icicles or they're doing plantings around the corner or something, you know, in other words, whatever the draw is, if we can promote the other parks, we're actually creating essentially the thing we'd like to create, which is people actually enjoying life on the, you know, so then, do we have an urban ranger for East Hollywood? You be careful, Aaron. You might have volunteered for something.
8: Oh, I don't know.
4: Okay.
12: I don't know. I mean, like I say, you could, but I mean, you can contact. I don't know if you have Steve's, or I can give you my contact information.
8: Okay.
12: And,
8: great.
12: And, yeah.
4: So there's a few others from East Hollywood that are interested from the neighborhood council. So
0: New to Skill Radio, DJ Chicken Lair. I just want to remind you that, in fact, Parking Day coming up the, what is that, the Friday? I'm trying to figure out. So it'd be 16 or 15? I'm trying to get the exact date of Parking Day here at Kill Radio. Let's see if we can't do this with the old wind-up. And as we say this, running into the calendar, it is Kill Radio. We're looking at Parking Day. I believe it's the 17th, so that's going to be a Friday. 2 weeks from yesterday, coming up. And you can check it out. They'll be at Parking Day LA. I think it's parkingla.org. You heard it there on the little blurb. Being manned, the Twitter, which everybody does nowadays, the MySpace, which seems like about a million years ago. But people still do it. I know. I was spaced the other day, so to speak, asked to friend somebody. But anyway, Kill Radio here. We're going to get back to the programming, as promised, coming up in the next hour. That's right, the big extravaganza in the order it happened. So we're going to break this into a couple of parts. Part one, that's right, the Joyride Art Show, part of, that's right, 10th Anniversary Bike Film Festival. Brent Barber bringing it to Los Angeles along with all his friends and people we've met before. You're going to love it. Nora's back. All sorts of fun and fantastic things, including Vivian, who put together this year's show. We're going to hear a couple of the musical acts coming up. But first, we want to remind you that tonight, that's right, the Art Ride, second Saturday of the month, out at the Flying Pigeon / Bike Oven, 3706 North Figueroa. I think it's 3714 or 16 for the Flying Pigeon, the Bike Oven there. You can catch it tonight. They're probably meeting about now, and they're leaving in about the next 10 minutes. But don't feel like, hey, if you get out of here late, you're going to miss it. They go to all the galleries around there. You can also call the contact number that's on the Midnight Riders / BikeOven.com page. It is Kill Radio tonight over there. If you miss the ride, make sure you see the opening about 10 o'clock, 3706 North Figueroa. The big Tomatoes 9/11 memorabilia show. Need I say more? Tomatoes doing the show here, prank a phone call on Wednesdays in the afternoon. Pretty incredible. Let's get back to, or let's get to the Bike Film Festival here on Kill
1: Radio. I heard a chicken leather sighting story.
13: Interviewed you a couple times.
1: That's what it was.
13: I placed you mentally, psychically. I've actually moved down.
14: Psychically, you were there.
13: You know, this is great. Only because you guys moved in the valet parking is there enough bike space. Because look, there wouldn't be.
1: Where would you be?
13: Well, I would be up against the fence, maybe.
14: Yeah. In front of this guy would be yelling at you.
13: But yeah, because you know they have to keep it clear for all the Anthony Quinn fans. There he is, Tony Z. What is it? Tony? No. You're too sexy. No. You're too sexy.
15: $5.
16: $5.
15: Just shaved this morning?
13: I've seen that sign before.
16: I ain't selling these.
13: So tell me something I don't know.
16: Shit, where do I start? You know about the Bradbury building?
1: I do. Didn't they shoot Blade Runner here?
4: You know all about this building.
1: So you, let it, you know why I know about it? Because I went on a Psycho Girls ride, and this is one of the stops.
4: Yeah. So. How about the mural?
1: See, that's a stop.
4: Famous old mural?
1: That's Anthony Quinn.
3: So.
1: Tony Quinn.
4: Yeah, yeah.
1: Tony Quinn.
4: That's
1: look
4: right.
1: at people.
4: Okay. All right, you win, chicken leather.
1: All right. We're going to go inside and check it out.
4: Master of ceremonies. Yeah, it's still mellow inside. So.
1: Is it? I'm say that like it's like you want to hang out here and make it unmellow.
4: Yeah, that's exactly. You picked up on my...
1: Well, look at this. I'm seeing that the bucket now has a little like pamphlet to show you how to use it.
15: The bucket's tripping out, man. It's got, look, it's got a strap.
1: Uh-oh. The official 10-10-10.
15: Yeah, there it is.
1: You know, this is also the day that Tita plays at some venue, and I'm going, who the hell's Tita?
4: Who the hell's Tita?
1: He should be playing at the Ciclo Via. All right, well, I'm not going to chill. I'm going to go inside. All right.
3: Download this from the internet and then rewrite the code and make it your own.
12: You can actually download it on Instructables under VC Connects, and I have made several different Instructables on how to put the bucket on, how to actually put a briefcase on your bike, how to put a backpack on your bike, and I'm selling these buckets for $10. If you don't want to make it yourself, it comes with a reflective sticker. I think it's pretty good value.
1: I think it is too.
12: It comes with
1: a lid. You're getting a dozen, right?
17: No,
12: really,
17: a full dozen.
12: You really only need
17: two dozen.
12: You really only need five. Two in back, two in front, or two in back, three in front, because you got two side front ones. And then I have the small ones for the handlebars.
1: Ah.
12: The handlebar bucket.
3: On the school job board. And so I got in touch with her.
12: This is where you roll up your jean there. And then one bucket has your sleeping bag, one bucket has your food. And then when you get to your campsite, you sit on the bucket as a chair. You wouldn't be wanting to sit on your hort leaves if they have bananas in them, right?
3: And then ice and beer in the other one.
12: Ice and beer in the other
1: one. Oh, I like that.
12: Oh, man. And then you stack two buckets on top of each other. Then you're there at your table. You put a candle in the middle. You have dinner. How romantic.
3: Oh, that's romantic.
12: Yeah. Because if you have two buckets each, then you end up with four buckets at the end, which is the perfect table and chair setup.
1: Come see the artwork.
3: It's brilliant.
1: Ballet the bike.
17: Good morning, Mike Ballet.
12: Thanks.
1: The kids are.
17: Okay. Mike Ballet?
1: They want to see IDs?
3: Do they? Really?
1: They are.
3: I guess name for alcohol?
1: I'm really old.
3: Hope they don't ask me.
17: Yeah, I love it.
1: You know, we're not the terrorists. This from people with bikes.
18: Hi,
0: of course, this year's artwork surrounding many themes, including the bike culture, some of the films, our work from some of the films that were out there, including Krong, the bike thief.
1: Your furniture.
0: Also, some other things.
1: No,
0: and we mentioned that...
1: He didn't pay me. I don't even miss...
0: That Tony didn't have his bike furniture there.
12: He adores my table here, so that's much the only reason I every time he's at an art show, he asks, where's my tables?
1: Because I think they're really good.
12: Thank you.
1: Yeah.
12: When you create an art show, I'm there.
1: Well, you know, we have the... We have the wall at the oven. We should talk. We should exchange things. You move from performance, huh? Yes. Yes, that's what I'm leading up to. All right, we're not going to show that, but I'll give you a call.
12: All right.
1: And the oven hasn't changed in a while.
12: Okay. All right. The turkey. Chicken and oven.
1: All right.
12: Okay, thank you, chicken.
1: Sounds good.
0: Some of the other artwork involving those by Ashira.
1: Just kidding.
0: Shepherd Fairey, even somebody like Skid Marcus, who took a Shepherd Fairey and painted it over with more bikes, less cars. And in fact, Shepherd came in and crossed out his name and put Obey. So who could ask for anything more? Even Shepherd Fairey had his little, ode to Lance, would you like to call it. And, of course, Roadblock having his films. And there were films projected on the screen so people from the street could see it. Images from last year's bike at Bombay Beach. And what else? Need I go into more? Some pictures snapped by Spike Jonze when he was... I'm hoping that he was in the background when he was directing... The Birth of Big Air, but he had gotten some pictures there too. All sorts of different themes, some surrounding some of the themes at this year's Bike Film Festival. Let's listen into more of the opening night art gallery extravaganza.
1: I like this. It's almost like chalk.
18: You know, it looks like Hollywood Roosevelt.
1: Yeah, it is. Do you think he traced these? No, he might have painted by hand. Very nice. In a row, passing out cookies, and lo and behold, guess what happens?
18: Huh? Oh, they're weeding them.
1: What?
18: That's weeding it.
1: Oh, you're kidding?
18: No. Yes, it is. You knew that.
1: Oh, no, I did.
18: No, I did. You knew that.
1: No, I did. I'm going to give this to Fubs Cosby.
18: You can't even say his name now.
1: God damn it. Every fucking film festival, you know the first year?
18: What?
1: It's like somebody Ronnie goes, here's a brownie. I'm going, oh, thank God, I haven't eaten anything. And you know what happens? She goes, it's from Al. Do you think Al put any drugs in it? And I go, no, not at all. And then we start to watch it, and we get to the point in the film. You remember the film that had, like, the monkeys in it that ride bikes? Veronica starts to laugh. And then somebody else starts to laugh. And then next thing you know, I'm laughing, and I realize, oh, my God. There was dope.
18: You sure it wasn't just funny?
0: For those keeping a scorecard, Michelle took it off my hands before I munched into it.
1: Anything we should be looking at this year, Brett?
0: And of course, Brett Barber.
19: Oh, thank you so much. These look good. Riding the Long White Clouds is a beautiful movie.
1: All right. There's the big feature. And look who comes in. The Roadblock, as we speak.
20: Check his AD twice. We hear he's a terrorist.
1: Are you an artist, sir? This is your work? Oh, fantastic. Can we talk to you about it?
21: Sure.
1: So, what was the inspiration for this?
21: Obviously, bikes. I don't know, my pieces act like a journal of my life. You know, each character has like its own personality and like the time that I made it. You know, it's what I was feeling or what I was going through at the time.
1: You know? Did you always ride bikes as a kid?
21: Yeah, I mean, I think everybody did, right?
1: But you continue riding now. There's this sort of trend that when you get to be 16, you get your license, and then you never step foot on a bike again, which is really sad.
21: Yeah.
1: Except maybe if somebody invites you to the beach or something, and you go with your girlfriend and go, oh, this is so slow and boring. Yeah. It's not like that.
21: I do it more for functionality. I live in downtown, so
20: oh.
21: I hate driving, I hate traffic and shit. You know?
20: I hate playing for parking.
21: Yeah. Parking's too expensive, so I just ride my bike around there.
20: And you get there faster.
21: Yeah.
20: Especially downtown.
21: Yeah. Like, I do not want to touch my car.
20: Well, this is very nice.
21: Thank you.
20: So, I'm noticing you also have a color palette here.
21: Yeah.
20: Is it... It, very 80s.
21: Yeah.
20: We love that.
21: I grew up in the 80s, so... I don't know, like, sometimes I feel like doing some colors, sometimes I like simple black and white. I grew up reading comic books, comic books and cartoons, so it has, like, a black and white feel to it.
20: Is there going to be a comic book of this with the... I noticed the footgear. It's totally... It's like really hip-hop 80s footgear.
21: Yeah, I'm just, like, into urban culture and shoes and bike riding and it's just me, so that's what I do. That's what I make.
20: All right. Yeah. Well, thanks for coming here and showing your art here at the Bike Film Festival's right. Joyride.
21: Yeah.
20: Thanks a lot.
21: Looking forward to it.
20: All right.
0: As we wandered around, more art extravaganzas there, including one that was painting the auras of different bike riders. Also, different pictures, including those inspired by, yet, as I've said before, the movies, but more important about culture and how to get people on a bike. These different images travel with the Bike Film Festival. It this week is in San Diego, so if you know somebody there, you can always do that. And I think it's moving next to Copenhagen, so feel free on our World Wide Web to engage other people about it. It is Kill Radio. Talk is still cheap. Just a few more minutes of this, and then we're going to try and get to some of the music from Bike Rocks tonight. Let's see if we can't get to something of the introduction here. It is Kill Radio.

0: We need you out of the street.
1: So as luck would have it, the messengers downtown decided to do, that's right, an informal bike ride. We're going to hear about it momentarily here on Kill Radio. An alley cat, so to speak, and we're going to find out all about it here.

0: 930 is still selling over here.
1: Really?
0: I think it might be sold out, though.
1: They said it was sold out in the beginning.
0: The full ass pass. Are you trying to do it by yourself? All right. Here, I'll hold it. Here, go ahead. Stick it through. There you go.
1: Got it.
0: You're all set. Yeah. It's a fun cut-off cross-up. Are you the filmmaker with To Live and Die in LA?
1: Yes.
0: Oh, very nice film. What was the impetus for that?
1: Rick.
0: What's
1: an impetus?
0: What was the beginning? What was the idea? The German thing. She's laughing. You know, like you've done
1: this
0: 30 times.
1: You know what? You should talk to the director of the film. I'm the producer, the director. It was his vision, so he's around here somewhere.
0: All right, well, hopefully he'll do a Q&A afterwards.
1: David Rowe is the director of the film.
0: What was the hardest thing working with him as a producer? Did he demand, like, the big helicopter cam?
1: Yeah, he did, actually. I mean, we knew we only had a certain... We had no money to spend, and the money that we did decide to spend had to go to certain things, and that was up to him to decide.
0: There is the helicopter cam.
1: And that was one of them, you know. We spent the money on the helicopter, basically, and it worked out for us.
0: All right. Well, we look forward to seeing it. You know, they added another show at 11 o'clock for you guys.
1: Oh, great.
0: So there's two shows.
1: So here's David right here. David, this guy wants to ask you some questions.
0: Hey. Hi. How are you? Very nice. Chicken Leather from Kill Radio. We're with the Film Festival.
1: Nice.
0: We heard you To Live and Die in L.A. What was the basic... first thought about doing the film? Do you bike in L.A. and that's why you did it? Or?
1: Yeah, I just moved here from Seattle.
0: Oh, so they bike in Seattle, too.
1: Yeah. So it was like, you know, I had no expectations with this city. I just thought, so many fucking cars. That's how I picture L.A.
0: Oh.
1: And then I was like, well, I'm curious about what the bike scene is down here, you know? And then so I just went out and started meeting people at bike shops, stuff like that, and I realized that it's a fucking huge bike scene here.
0: Yeah, there is a big one here. It's developed since 2005 in Bike Summer. One question to you is, and we've been asking a lot of people, what do you envision the future to be like in Los Angeles? Do you think?
1: I hope it becomes a lot more bicycle friendly. It seems like it's happening already with all like the posters and the billboards and things that are happening, a little bit of a more awareness with the riders and everything. So, you know, I hope that, you know, the rich assholes and their BMWs will start to have a little more respect for all these guys, you know?
0: So, when you say To Live and Die, you know that was a William Friedkin movie.
1: To Live and Ride.
0: To Live and Ride is a William Friedkin film. Do you think it has to come down to that body counts before anything gets done here, or are you hoping it doesn't?
1: I mean, I hope not. I hope not. But, I mean, that's the case in a lot of cities.
0: Yeah.
1: I mean, that's what gets attention, and I just hope that doesn't happen here, you know? Hopefully you can do it without that.
0: All right. Well, we'll save the rest of the questions for the Q&A afterwards.
1: Sure.
0: Good luck. Yeah, see you with your friends. Have a great night tonight. Are you looking to ballet your bike, sir?
1: Sure.
0: They'll help you over here. They just set up another rack over there. I think you just locked to it.
2: Red light.
0: Will Call is on the right up here for all of you here. Will Call on the right, box office to the left. Yeah, what do you need?
3: We're going to start a rush line for the 9:30, which means that once everyone who has already purchased their ticket goes inside, and then we're going to sell the rest of the seats. They're going to start lining up over there at the green gate. See what that guy with the throw is?
0: Got it. If you guys want to buy Rush...
4: It is Kill Radio. And
0: over here behind this gentleman. Rush tickets for the 9:30. Over here. That means we still have some tickets for the 9:30 show. Tickets for the 9:30 over here.
4: It is Kill Radio, and in lieu of me, you're hearing the goings-on behind the Bike Film Festival. Let's just say that everybody got into the film, and there was a call about somebody saying that I mixed it up. Yes, To Live and Die in L.A. is a William Friedkin film. And in fact, that's what I was trying to get at there. I know. I mixed it up. To Live and Ride in L.A. is a film that... was the bicycle film. It is Kill Radio. We're going to talk more about that. Probably get it behind the film. But coming up, we're going to play for you the beginning of, that's right, the Alley Cat. Let's see if we can't even have somebody explain what an Alley Cat is. we're going to go back to the beginning here. See if we can't wind it up here for Kill Radio. And Kill Radio, once again, having their way with you. We got a benefit coming up the 2nd of October. Stay tuned and we'll tell you all the people involved. It is Kill Radio. Alas, we're running into the same dilemma we had before. Kill Radio.

very happy to be here, and I hope you guys don't mind waiting. If you've been here before, you know that we always start late. I hope that you enjoyed meeting other people as well. Let's talk about these filmmakers really quick. By the way, I'm very honored to have this film at the Bicycle Film Festival, and it's really great because it's our 10th year that we've been doing this, which I guess means something, you know, trying to do something for 10 years. We get a movie like this and you're like, okay, we gotta do the festival again this year. So Lucas Bernal, line of sight. Lucas is in Guatemala, and you know he loves LA. But there's a short version of this now, and tomorrow is the kind of like the Urban Bike Shorts, the messenger screening, and there's a full version of it. If you haven't been to the Bicycle Film Festival before, I would highly recommend going to that screening. It's a, even if you don't like it, you've never seen anything like it before, because Lucas, you can't squeeze through New York traffic the way he does and keep his head still. Some of the most amazing urban writing in the world. So then we have Tommy Y bicycling across Los Angeles, and Eric Matthews is the director, and he's going

0: see that one? Yeah, where they stole their mic 5 different times in New York, and they just got a show on HBO this year, and it's pretty cool. They asked us to do a photo of a big party, and it was fun.
1: That's right, the Bike Film Festival. We're going to get to the films in a bit. But first off, we've been playing all these things behind you. I've been

0: rules, and I crossed the Rubicon. This will not have any back announcing. Just look at my notes on the Internet Archive when I post it. This is a different kind of space, and I'm just blank right now.
1: It is to be remembered that all art is magical in origin. Music, sculpture, writing, painting. And by magical, I mean intended to produce very definite results. Paintings were originally formulae to make what is painted happen. Art is not an end in itself any more than Einstein's matter into energy formulae is an end in itself. I call formulae. Art was originally functional, intended to make things happen, the way an atom bomb happens from Einstein's formulae.

0: Blue. Jeff, or what?
1: You know, that's the first time you've asked me something.
0: Today?
1: Never.

0: I was born in November of 1953, so I consider myself to be about as old as rock and roll. Now, the first rock record, arguably, because you can go back to the 40s, and you'll find in some blues shouters the phrase rock and roll. So that phrase was used in the 40s. But 1951, Ike Turner's song Rocket 88 is considered by many to be the first authentic rock and roll record. So that predates me. But in fact, by being born in 1953, I've been around for all the major movements of rock. Now, obviously, not before I was 10. But the Beatles came along when I was 10. And I grew up in that world. It always feels weird to me to hear people who were born, you know, 30 years later talking without any sense of history, because my life has been history of music. I consider myself to be, on some level, some kind of music historian, some kind. And since we're in such a strange place right now, that I'm thinking about the simulation. You know, you hear these strange things in physics, that we're living in a simulation, but that still comes back to the idea that a lot of people have. The universe was built around themselves. And when people say, I think we're living in a simulation, as though the whole world was designed for our personal experience, and that's nonsense. But what I'm doing here is a kind of simulation.
1: We're going blank.
0: Welcome to the Chill Room.

What are Americans? We've got everything from sharecroppers to atomic physicists here. There's certainly no uniformity in their thought processes as the siren goes by. There's very little they have in common. In fact, Americans, should we say, have less in common than any other nationality. All Frenchmen are French, all Italians are Italian, not all Americans.

universe itself, its vast and complex organization, as being intelligent. What on earth does that mean? What do you mean by the word intelligent? Well, when you come to think of it, it's the most difficult word to define. Everybody knows what it is, but very few can say. It's like you know what love is, but just try and define it. You know what time is, but try and define that. Space, everybody knows what space is, but it's the most difficult thing to pin down. And that's equally true of intelligence. We can see certain elements in intelligence. We can see complexity as an element of it. We can see a complexity as what we call an orderly arrangement of different clusters of complexity. But again, we're using words, all of which are imprecise. What do you mean, orderly? That's practically to say it's all in order. It was almost like saying it's intelligently arranged. We recognize these things, but we are not quite sure what we mean by them. But we recognize them at once. And for example, if we begin with the pure hypothesis that we ourselves are intelligent, and let it go at that. If we're not, then nothing is. But let's, for the sake of argument, say that we human beings are intelligent. Now, if that is so, then the environment in which we live must also be intelligent. Because we are symptoms of that environment, and I don't for the life of me see how you can have intelligent symptoms of an unintelligent organization. We belong in this world. We didn't arrive here from somewhere else. We're not tourists in the universe. We're expressions of it. Like branches express the tree, or fruit express the tree. And so you will not find an intelligent organism living in an unintelligent environment. That is to say, the environment in which you live will be a system of mutual cooperation between a vast complexity of different kinds of organisms. And the total balance of that makes your life possible. In other words, human life goes with, as front goes with back, an extremely complex bacteriological world, which sometimes diseases us, but most of the time assists us by its colonies, its societies, its methods of reproduction. All these complex interrelations are the which, without which not, the sine qua non of there being blood and veins and bones and intestines and all that kind of thing. That's only the bacteriological world. In addition to that, there's a world of insects, which is tremendously important to us. But the insects are extremely clever. And if you talk to a good entomologist, he will scare the wits out of you, because he will show you the most conclusive reasons why insects should ultimately take the whole planet over. Fortunately, we are not absolutely abominated by flies, because we have lots of spiders. And we have birds. And so birds and insects are mutually necessary to each other. And especially flowers and insects have an arrangement with each other whereby one could say of flowers and bees that although they look very different, they are one and the same organism. Flowers, perfume and color. Bees buzz and fly around. But you can't have the flowers without the bees, and you can't have the bees without the flowers. And so you can think through relationships between every conceivable kind of organism.

into which you must add things like atmosphere qualities, gas content of atmosphere, on and on and on, until you suddenly realize that what you call your mind and intelligence and your very brain and body is utterly involved with this network of other kinds of organisms, existing at a special temperature in certain gases, which could only be found in certain kinds of solar system. Now then, seeing that should give every technologist pause. Because you can't go running into that situation with penicillin and DDT unless you know very well when to stop. Unless you can be very discriminating, just what surplus of insects you want to get rid of without killing the other ones that are important. How to give penicillin without destroying all the stomach flora and having to build them up again with Acidophilus and stuff. So this is why, in the Taoist Chinese view of nature and the relation of nature to human politics, they set as fundamental the principle called Wu Wei, which means non-interference, not quite what we mean by laissez-faire, but rather close to it. That is to say, when you act upon nature, and you must, you can't help but interfere. There is no way of isolating yourself from the world. Every time you breathe, you interfere with something, see? But the art of Wu Wei is that when you interfere, endeavor to do so by going with the grain of things. In other words, if you want to split wood, split it with the grain. Don't try to split it across the grain. And likewise, when you want to pick a fight, don't use violence, but use the other person's violence to bring about his downfall. That's judo. And that judo is applied Wu Wei. Sailing is Wu Wei. That's distinct from rowing, which isn't. So then, the Taoists, you see, recognized that there is this universal organism. And they thought of the cosmos as a great organism without a boss. There is no one in Chinese philosophy making the world happening or ordering it. There is no, as it were, central principle in the middle which sends out commands to all the subordinate parts. But rather, that the thing organizes itself, their word for nature being Zhiran, meaning what is so of itself. So they saw the whole cosmos as a self-regulating organism, and they further saw that the individual is not merely a part of that organism. He is an expression of the whole thing. And the whole depends upon this expression, just as much as the expression depends upon it.

Path of purgatory, one step from the great beyond. 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

0: Hoje.
1: The Rubicon is a red river going gently as she flows, redder than your ruby lips and the blood that flows from the road. 3 miles north of Purgatory, one step from the great beyond, I prayed to the cross, I kissed the girls, and I crossed the Rubicon. This will not have any back announcing. Just look at my notes on the Internet Archive when I post it. This is a different kind of space, and I'm just blank right now.
2: It is to be remembered that all art is magical in origin. Music, sculpture, writing, painting. And by magical, I mean intended to produce very definite results. Paintings were originally formulae to make what is painted happen. Art is not an end in itself any more than Einstein's matter into energy formulae is an end in itself. I call formulae. Art was originally functional, intended to make things happen, the way an atom bomb happens from Einstein's formulae.

at

0: Hello?
1: Hello?
0: Deaf or what?
1: You know, that's the first time you've asked me something.
0: Today?
1: Ever.

0: I was born in November of 1953, so I consider myself to be about as old as rock and roll. Now, the first rock record, arguably, because you can go back to the 40s and you'll find in some blues shouters the phrase rock and roll. So that phrase was used in the 40s. But 1951, Ike Turner's song Rocket 88 is considered by many to be the first authentic rock and roll record. So that predates me. But in fact, by being born in 1953, I've been around for all the major movements of rock. Now, obviously, not before I was 10. But the Beatles came along when I was 10. And I grew up in that world. It always feels weird to me to hear people who were born, you know, 30 years later talking without any sense of history, because my life has been history of music. I consider myself to be, on some level, some kind of music historian, some kind. And since we're in such a strange place right now, that I'm thinking about the simulation. You know, you hear these strange things in physics, that we're living in a simulation, but that's still comes back to the idea that a lot of people have. The universe was built around themselves. And when people say, I think we're living in a simulation, as though the whole world was designed for our personal experience, and that's nonsense. But what I'm doing here is a kind of simulation.
1: We're going blank.
0: Welcome to the Chill Room.

camel room, kissing and grumbling and

What are Americans? We've got everything from sharecroppers to atomic physicists here. There's certainly no uniformity in their thought processes as the siren goes by. There's very little they have in common. In fact, Americans, should we say, have less in common than any other nationality. All Frenchmen are French. All Italians are Italian. Not all Americans.

0: it's the voice of Alan Watts.
1: But here again is another hurdle for the average Westerner whose common sense is derived from the philosophy of science current in the 19th century, of thinking that the organization of the universe is intelligent. That seems to us to echo of theism, of God ideas where God is based on an anthropomorphic or man-like image, the old gentleman with whiskers in the sky. And of course that God is dead, beyond recall. But that's not the only kind of God. To think of the universe itself, its vast and complex organization, as being intelligent, what on earth does that mean? What do you mean by the word intelligent? Well, when you come to think of it, it's the most difficult word to define. Everybody knows what it is, but very few.

We recognize these things, but we are not quite sure what we mean by them. But we recognize them at once. And for example, if we begin with the pure hypothesis that we ourselves are intelligent, and let it go at that. If we are not, then nothing is. But let's, for the sake of argument, say that we human beings are intelligent. Now, if that is so, then the environment in which we live must also be intelligent. Because we are symptoms of that environment, and I don't for the life of me see how you can have intelligent symptoms of an unintelligent organization. We belong in this world. We didn't arrive here from somewhere else. We're not tourists in the universe. We're expressions of it. Like branches express the tree, or fruit express the tree. And so you will not find an intelligent organism living in an unintelligent environment. That is to say, the environment in which you live will be a system of mutual cooperation between a vast complexity of different kinds of organisms. And the total balance of that makes your life possible. In other words, human life goes with, as front goes with back, an extremely complex bacteriological world, which sometimes diseases us, but most of the time assists us by its colonies, its societies, its methods of reproduction. All these complex interrelations are the which, without which not, the sine qua non of there being blood and veins and bones and intestines and all that kind of thing. That's only the bacteriological world. In addition to that, there's a world of insects, which is tremendously important to us. But the insects are extremely clever. And if you talk to a good entomologist, he will scare the wits out of you, because he will show you the most conclusive reasons why insects should ultimately take the whole planet over. Fortunately, we are not absolutely abominated by flies, because we have lots of spiders. And we have birds. And so birds and insects are mutually necessary to each other. And especially flowers and insects have an arrangement with each other whereby one could say of flowers and bees that although they look very different, they are one and the same organism. Flowers, perfume and color. Bees buzz and fly around. But you can't have the flowers without the bees, and you can't have the bees without the flowers. And so you can think through relationships between every conceivable kind of organism, into which you must add things like atmosphere qualities, gas content of atmosphere, on and on and on, until you suddenly realize that what you call your mind and intelligence and your very brain and body is utterly involved with this network of other kinds of organisms, existing at a special temperature in certain gases, which could only be found in certain kinds of solar system. Now then, seeing that should give every technologist pause. Because you can't go running into that situation with penicillin and DDT unless you know very well when to stop. Unless you can be very discriminating, just what surplus of insects you want to get rid of without killing the other ones that are important. How to give penicillin without destroying all the stomach flora and having to build them up again with Acidophilus and stuff. So this is why in the Taoist Chinese view of nature and the relation of nature to human politics,

they set as fundamental the principle called Wu Wei. Wu Wei. Which means non-interference. Not quite what we mean by laissez-faire, but rather close to it. That is to say, when you act upon nature, and you must, you can't help but interfere. There is no way of isolating yourself from the world. Every time you breathe, you interfere with something, see? But the art of Wu Wei is that when you interfere, endeavor to do so by going with the grain of things. In other words, if you want to split wood, split it with the grain. Don't try to split it across the grain. And likewise, when you want to pick a fight, don't use violence, but use the other person's violence to bring about his downfall. That's judo. And that judo is applied Wu Wei. Sailing is Wu Wei. That's distinct from rowing, which isn't. So then, the Taoists, you see, recognized that there is this universal organism. And they thought of the cosmos as a great organism without a boss. There is no one in Chinese philosophy making the world happening or ordering it. There is no, as it were, central principle in the middle which sends out commands to all the subordinate parts. But rather, that the thing organizes itself. Their word for nature being Zhiran, meaning what is so of itself. So they saw the whole cosmos as a self-regulating organism, and they further saw that the individual is not merely a part of that organism. He is an expression of the whole thing. And the whole depends upon this expression, just as much as the expression depends upon it.

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0: Well, the Rubicon is a red river going gently as she flows, redder than your ruby lips and the blood that flows from the road. 3 miles north of Purgatory, one step from the great beyond, I prayed to the cross, I kissed the girls, and I crossed the Rubicon. This will not have any back announcing. Just look at my notes on the Internet Archive when I post it. This is a different kind of space, and I'm just blank right now.
1: It is to be remembered that all art is magical in origin. Music, sculpture, writing, painting. And by magical, I mean intended to produce very definite results. Paintings were originally formulae to make what is painted happen. Art is not an end in itself any more than Einstein's matter into energy formulae is an end in itself. I call formulae. Art was originally functional, intended to make things happen, the way an atom bomb happens from Einstein's formulae.

Sorry.

Hello? Hello? Deaf or what? You know, that's the first time you've asked me something. Today? Ever.

0: I was born in November of 1953, so I consider myself to be about as old as rock and roll. Now, the first rock record, arguably, because you can go back to the 40s and you'll find in some blues shouters the phrase rock and roll. So that phrase was used in the 40s. But 1951, Ike Turner's song Rocket 88 is considered by many to be the first authentic rock and roll record. So that predates me. But in fact, by being born in 1953, I've been around for all the major movements of rock. Now, obviously, not before I was 10. But the Beatles came along when I was 10. And I grew up in that world. It always feels weird to me to hear people who were born, you know, 30 years later talking without any sense of history, because my life has been history of music. I consider myself to be, on some level, some kind of music historian, some kind. And since we're in such a strange place right now, that I'm thinking about the simulation. You know, you hear these strange things in physics, that we're living in a simulation, but that still comes back to the idea that a lot of people have. The universe was built around themselves. And when people say, I think we're living in a simulation, as though the whole world was designed for our personal experience, and that's nonsense. But what I'm doing here is a kind of simulation.
1: We're going blank.
0: Welcome to the Chill Room.

What are Americans? We've got everything from sharecroppers to atomic physicists here. There's certainly no uniformity in their thought processes as the siren goes by. There's very little they have in common. In fact, Americans, should we say, have less in common than any other nationality. All Frenchmen are French, all Italians are Italian, not all Americans.

0: the voice of Alan Watts.
1: But here again is another hurdle for the average Westerner, whose common sense is derived from the philosophy of science current in the 19th century, of thinking that the organization of the universe is intelligent. That seems to us to echo of theism, of God ideas where God is based on an anthropomorphic or man-like image, the old gentleman with whiskers in the sky. And of course that God is dead, beyond recall. But that's not the only kind of God. To think of the universe itself, its vast and complex organization, as being intelligent, what on earth does that mean? What do you mean by the word intelligent? Well, when you come to think of it, it's the most difficult word to define. Everybody knows what it is, but very few can say. It's like you know what love is, but just try and define it. You know what time is, but try and define that. Space, everybody knows what space is, but it's the most difficult thing to pin down. And that's equally true of intelligence. We can see certain elements in intelligence. We can see complexity as an element of it. We can see a complexity as what we call an orderly arrangement of different clusters of complexity. But again, we're using words, all of which are imprecise. What do you mean orderly? That's practically to say it's all in order. It was almost like saying it's intelligently arranged. We recognize these things, but we are not quite sure what we mean by them. But we recognize them at once. And for example, if we begin with the pure hypothesis that we ourselves are intelligent, and let it go at that. Let it go at that. If we are not, then nothing is. But let's, for the sake of argument,

didn't arrive here from somewhere else. We're not tourists in the universe. We're expressions of it. Like branches express the tree, or fruit express the tree. And so you will not find an intelligent organism living in an unintelligent environment. That is to say, the environment in which you live will be a system of mutual cooperation between a vast complexity of different kinds of organism. And the total balance of that makes your life possible. In other words, human life goes with, as front goes with back, an extremely complex bacteriological world, which sometimes diseases us, but most of the time assists us by its colonies, its societies, its methods of reproduction. All these complex interrelations are the which, without which not, the sine qua non of there being blood and veins and bones and intestines and all that kind of thing. That's only the bacteriological world. In addition to that, there's a world of insects, which is tremendously important to us. But the insects are extremely clever. And if you talk to a good entomologist, he will scare the wits out of you, because he will show you the most conclusive reasons why insects should ultimately take the whole planet over. Fortunately, we are not absolutely abominated by flies, because we have lots of spiders. And we have birds. And so birds and insects are mutually necessary to each other. And especially flowers and insects have an arrangement with each other whereby one could say of flowers and bees that although they look very different, they are one and the same organism. Flowers, perfume and color. Bees buzz and fly around. But you can't have the flowers without the bees, and you can't have the bees without the flowers. And so you can think through relationships between every conceivable kind of organism, into which you must add things like atmosphere qualities, gas content of atmosphere, on and on and on, until you suddenly realize that what you call your mind and intelligence and your very brain and body is utterly involved with this network of other kinds of organisms, existing at a special temperature, in certain gases, which could only be found in certain kinds of solar system. Now then, seeing that should give every technologist pause. Because you can't go running into that situation with penicillin and DDT unless you know very well when to stop. Unless you can be very discriminating, just what surplus of insects you want to get rid of without killing the other ones that are important. How to give penicillin without destroying all the stomach flora and having to build them up again with Acidophilus and stuff. So this is why in the Taoist Chinese view of nature and the relation of nature to human politics, they set as fundamental the principle called Wu Wei, which means non-interference, not quite what we mean by laissez-faire, but rather close to it. That is to say, when you act upon nature, and you must, you can't help but interfere. There is no way of isolating yourself from the world. Every time you breathe, you interfere with something, see? But the art of Wu Wei is that when you interfere, endeavor to do so by going with the grain of things. In other words, if you want to split wood, split it with the grain. Don't try to split it across the grain.

And likewise, when you want to pick a fight, don't use violence, but use the other person's violence to bring about his downfall. That's judo. And that judo is applied Wu Wei. Sailing is Wu Wei. That's distinct from rowing, which isn't. So then, the Taoists, you see, recognized that there is this universal organism. And they thought of the cosmos as a great organism without a boss. There is no one in Chinese philosophy making the world happening or ordering it. There is no, as it were, central principle in the middle which sends out commands to all the subordinate parts. But rather, that the thing organizes itself. Their word for nature being Ziran, meaning what is so of itself. So they saw the whole cosmos as a self-regulating organism, and they further saw that the individual is not merely a part of that organism. He is an expression of the whole thing. And the whole depends upon this expression, just as much as the expression depends upon it.

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1: Well, the Rubicon is a red river going gently as she flows. Redder than your ruby lips and the blood that flows from the road. 3 miles north of Purgatory, one step from the great beyond. I prayed to the cross, I kissed the girls, and I crossed the Rubicon. This will not have any back announcing. Just look at my notes on the Internet Archive when I post it. This is a different kind of space, and I'm just blank right now.
2: It is to be remembered that all art is magical in origin. Music, sculpture, writing, painting. And by magical, I mean intended to produce very definite results. Paintings were originally formulae to make what is painted happen. Art is not an end in itself any more than Einstein's matter into energy formulae is an end in itself. I call formulae. Art was originally functional, intended to make things happen, the way an atom bomb happens from Einstein's formulae.

Hello? Hello? Jeff, or what? You know, that's the first time you've asked me something. Today? Ever.

0: I was born in November of 1953, so I consider myself to be about as old as rock and roll. Now, the first rock record, arguably, because you can go back to the 40s, and you'll find in some blues shouters the phrase rock and roll. So that phrase was used in the 40s. But 1951, Ike Turner's song Rocket 88 is considered by many to be the first authentic rock and roll record. So that predates me. But in fact, by being born in 1953, I've been around for all the major movements of rock. Now, obviously, not before I was 10. But the Beatles came along when I was 10. And I grew up in that world. It always feels weird to me to hear people who were born, you know, 30 years later talking without any sense of history, because my life has been history of music. I consider myself to be, on some level, some kind of music historian, some kind. And since we're in such a strange place right now, that I'm thinking about the simulation. You know, you hear these strange things in physics, that we're living in a simulation, but that still comes back to the idea that a lot of people have. The universe was built around themselves. And when people say, I think we're living in a simulation, as though the whole world was designed for our personal experience, and that's nonsense. But what I'm doing here is a kind of simulation.
1: We're going blank.
0: Welcome to the Chill Room.

What are Americans? We've got everything from sharecroppers to atomic physicists here. There's certainly no uniformity in their thought processes as the siren goes by. There's very little they have in common. In fact, Americans, should we say, have less in common than any other nationality. All Frenchmen are French, all Italians are Italian, not all Americans.

0: the voice of Alan Watts.
1: But here again is another hurdle for the average Westerner, whose common sense is derived from the philosophy of science current in the 19th century, of thinking that the organization of the universe is intelligent. That seems to us to echo of theism, of God ideas, where God is based on an anthropomorphic or man-like image, the old gentleman with whiskers in the sky. And, of course, that God is dead, beyond recall. But that's not the only kind of God. To think of the universe itself, its vast and complex organization, as being intelligent, what on earth does that mean? What do you mean by the word intelligent? Well, when you come to think of it, it's the most difficult word to define. Everybody knows what it is, but very few can say. It's like you know what love is, but just try and define it. You know what time is, but try and define that. Space, everybody knows what space is, but it's the most difficult thing to pin down. And that's equally true of intelligence. We can see certain elements in intelligence. We can see complexity as an element of it. We can see a complexity as what we call an orderly arrangement of different clusters of complexity. But again, we're using words, all of which are imprecise. What do you mean orderly? That's practically to say it's all in order. It was almost like saying it's intelligently arranged. We recognize these things, but we are not quite sure what we mean by them. But we recognize them at once. And for example, if we begin with the pure hypothesis that we ourselves are intelligent, and let it go at that. If we are not, then nothing is. But let's, for the sake of argument, say that we human beings are intelligent. Now, if that is so, then the environment in which we live must also be intelligent. Because we are symptoms of that environment, and I don't for the life of me see how you can have intelligent symptoms of an unintelligent organization. We belong in this world. We didn't arrive here from somewhere else. We're not tourists in the universe. We're expressions of it. Like branches express the tree, or fruit express the tree. And so you will not find an intelligent organism living in an unintelligent environment. That is to say, the environment in which you live will be a system of mutual cooperation between a vast complexity of different kinds of organisms. And the total balance of that makes your life possible.

insects, which is tremendously important to us. But the insects are extremely clever. And if you talk to a good entomologist, he will scare the wits out of you, because he will show you the most conclusive reasons why insects should ultimately take the whole planet over. Fortunately, we are not absolutely abominated by flies, because we have lots of spiders. And we have birds. And so birds and insects are mutually necessary to each other. And especially flowers and insects have an arrangement with each other whereby one could say of flowers and bees that although they look very different, they are one and the same organism. Flowers, perfume and color. Bees buzz and fly around. But you can't have the flowers without the bees, and you can't have the bees without the flowers. And so you can think through relationships between every conceivable kind of organism, into which you must add things like atmosphere qualities, gas content of atmosphere, on and on and on, until you suddenly realize that what you call your mind and intelligence and your very brain and body is utterly involved with this network of other kinds of organisms existing at a special temperature in certain gases, which could only be found in certain kinds of solar system. Now then, seeing that should give every technologist pause. Because you can't go running into that situation with penicillin and DDT unless you know very well when to stop. Unless you can be very discriminating, just what surplus of insects you want to get rid of without killing the other ones that are important. How to give penicillin without destroying all the stomach flora and having to build them up again with Acidophilus and stuff. So this is why in the Taoist Chinese view of nature and the relation of nature to human politics, they set as fundamental the principle called Wu Wei, Wu Wei, which means non-interference, not quite what we mean by laissez-faire, but rather close to it. That is to say, when you act upon nature, and you must, you can't help but interfere. There is no way of isolating yourself from the world. Every time you breathe, you interfere with something, see? But the art of Wu Wei is that when you interfere, endeavor to do so by going with the grain of things. In other words, if you want to split wood, split it with the grain. Don't try to split it across the grain. And likewise, when you want to pick a fight, don't use violence, but use the other person's violence to bring about his downfall. That's judo. And that judo is applied Wu Wei. Sailing is Wu Wei, as distinct from rowing, which isn't. So then, the Taoists, you see, recognized that there is this universal organism. And they thought of the cosmos as a great organism without a boss. There is no one in Chinese philosophy making the world happening or ordering it. There is no, as it were, central principle in the middle which sends out commands to all the subordinate parts. But rather, that the thing organizes itself. Their word for nature being Zhiran, meaning what is so of itself. So they saw the whole cosmos as a self-regulating organism, and they further saw that the individual is not merely a part of that organism. He is an expression of the whole thing. And the whole depends upon this expression, just as much as the expression depends

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1: Here's Phil Collins.

0: My condolence to his family, his son, his mom. No mom should ever have to bury their kids. Me having kids myself, I can't even imagine what pain she's going through right now. Past days, I've focused all my energy on bringing some type of financial comfort for the family. It's hard to mourn the son having to worry about finances. So ask everybody whatever you have, every penny counts. Family appreciates it. I appreciate it. It brings a lot of joy to my heart to see all these people come out. I will cherish this moment for the rest of my life. Love your kids. Love yourself. Because you never know what could happen. Yourself, loved ones. I have compassion for the family of the person that did this. Because not only does the victim's family suffer, but also the person, the family of the people who committed this. Give space to the family to mourn Manny. Mammy, they call him. Once again, just thank you. Thanks again. Thank everybody for coming out. Thanks.
1: Is there anybody else, friends or family of Manny's, that wanted to say something?

0: You're listening to killradio.org. We're playing DJ Chicken Leather Archives from around 2005 over to maybe 2011. This is what we have on hand. Enjoy.
1: And of course, you got to really think hard. It's like, dude, this guy's on his deathbed. He could die. This might be our next president. Oh, and she's got kids and she's got a nice Minnesota thing, even though she's from Alaska. Or Obama and Biden, they look like two healthy guys.
2: I'm gonna go for the accent.
1: Oh god. Is there no truth in critical mass? Yeah. You know, my ass has hurt so much from working on this show. Have you ever tried to hold something for more than, like, 2 hours while they're making a shot? It was horrible. Oh, look at this. He tried to sneak her out of my range of vision here. All right, question of the day.
3: I got a bunch of stuff for you for Monday. Oh, that's right, you crossed
1: Monday. Ah, look at you. Any kind of conclusions about the political race so far?
4: Right now, I'm guessing.
3: They all understand.
1: Ah, I don't want to hear that. All right.
3: They all listen. They promise you the moons and stars and everything. And they don't get enough.
1: Really? Do you think we're going to see one of the political candidates on a critical mass?
3: No way.
1: All right.
3: Who helps if I ain't going to happen?
1: Yeah, you're text messaging. I saw you text messaging. We know who you're for.
5: What's happening is
6: worse than that, because I don't really grow a mustache. Just sort of.
1: New people, old people. What is this? Every time I see you guys, you got a bike. You got somebody on the ground working on a bike. Come on. You ladies have to know more. No offense. More skills, man.
2: I dropped my $100 bill. I have to pick it up.
1: Oh, okay. All right. Are you with these guys?
2: Sort of.
1: See, last week she had her husband, like, working on her Peugeot. And it was like he was doing a good job, too. It does? All right. We'll let it go. He's on the phone. Jesus. He's going to lose something. It's okay.
7: Chicken leather.
1: Yeah. Good to see you. See, you brought friends for Critical Mass. Oh, man. Oshkosh, eh? I love those. Those are the best, man. Aren't they comfy?
7: Yeah.
1: It's like nobody knows. Here's the secret. Nobody knows if you're wearing, like, holes in your underwear or like whatever. And it's like nobody has to see either. I mean, here, they can always kind of, like, you know, no visible panty line. You got to love it.
7: Yeah.
1: Aren't they comfy?
7: Yeah.
1: And you got a ton of pockets to, like, lose stuff in. Oh, I love them.
7: Yeah.
1: I like the bar wrap. Did you do that yourself?
2: Mind your bar wrap.
1: It just looks like a car thing you took apart. I like that, though. All right, look it. They're just waiting around for the beginning of critical mass. Are you sure we're not here for the Pepsi smash-up, eh? Look at that. Oh, my God, the Fergie. Oh, that's in a while, man. That's not even tonight. Oh, God, we can go on critical mass, see? Yeah. I saw a yawn out of you. Put that back. I'm just as tired. What word, man? What's it gonna be?
8: It's gonna be a good night.
1: I don't know these things. Oh, look at this. Look at this. She's already wearing pajamas. You gotta love that. No, that's great. And you got an audio shirt. You're passing my book. So, why haven't we left yet? Are we waiting for...
8: Dan.
1: Where's Dan?
8: Dan?
1: I haven't seen Dan. But we could go over to his house, all of us.
8: Jesus, keep on coming. Keep on coming.
1: It's summer. It's summer. All right. Question of the day. Why aren't you a Burning Man?
9: Is that going on right now?
2: I have no good excuse. Not a Burning Man.
1: All right. So why weren't you in Denver?
2: I wasn't in Denver because I didn't win Barry's contest. You didn't pick me, son of a bitch.
1: All right. Last question. The Alaskan woman, with the 20 kids?
2: Yeah.
1: Or come on.
2: Or Biden?
1: Well, we know his name at least. That's pretty good.
2: Yeah.
1: The guy that plagiarizes.
2: Yeah, yeah.
1: He seems like you and me on a test, doesn't he? It's like, oh, that sounds like a good one. I got to throw it in there. All right, you can't put the light beer in. They're going to send us cases now.
2: No.
1: Well, why critical mass? What would you tell somebody if they'd never been to a critical mass?
2: I'd say when you ride your bike to work every day by yourself, sometimes you get bummed out, cars trying to fuck you up. But when you're riding with 150 other kids and you can do whatever you want, it makes you feel safer. You get to see the city and meet other people riding. It's a good time.
1: That's good.
2: That's my reason.
1: I like that. I like that. Now, what's this thing? I love this shirt.
10: It says Fairfax. East of Fairfax cool, west of Fairfax suck.
2: So I can get in fight. Midnight Ride is fine.
1: I love how it's pink, though. That works for me. Yeah.
2: Gets attention.
1: Pink is a new orange.
10: See? It is.
1: Or black. Black. Okay.
2: Right.
1: Okay. Too many people smiling. Not enough people going. Wow, do you like the headset this way? Look at, he's gone. Can't even talk.
11: This guy had like a BMX headset on his 10-speed track frame.
1: No,
11: it was,
1: man,
11: so cool. Made by Fun. F.U.N.N.
1: I like the little logo on that. It says it all, man. Did you build this yourself?
12: Two ends.
1: Boy, were you having problems with the headset breaking?
12: Yeah, and I'm also too short to ride in this long frame. So.
1: So it's just something you threw together for tonight, right? Yeah. You know, it's like I had the same problem on a ride, and you know that didn't stop me. I just rode the rest with no hands. I looked like an Italian guy. Yeah.
12: Nice. Well done.
1: All right. Hey, well, thanks for talking to us. What was your name?
12: Joe.
1: Joe, good to see you. Nice for coming out to Critical Mass.
12: Of course.
1: And your friend, too. I love this. When people start riding old school Huffies, you know it's a critical mass.
2: Ride American.
1: Yeah, yeah. Good to see you. I see you got a little Italian bike here. Yes. We see those a lot. They have one a dime. This song. Light him up. Hit him up. Light him up. Oh, hi. Cut him out. Light him in. You guys look like you're from the Ponderosa. Did you enjoy singing along with all those Rawhide songs, huh?
12: It's all right, man. Whatever makes people happy.
1: Oh, God. Hey, this is nice, though. I especially like, what are these, 700s?
12: Something like that.
1: It's nice. Nice. Does that fit you though? It seems a little bit.
12: Oh, man. Yeah, I'm trying to get like a bigger frame.
1: That's fair. You. This is dangerous. I like that. What?
13: Do you know if we're going north or south?
1: I don't know. It's a critical mass. Whoever leads us.
13: All right.
1: Come on. See, they ask me like I know what I'm doing. You know? Don't you love it?
14: Yeah, do it.
1: All right. So, did you see the speech? No?
12: I haven't seen it.
1: All right. Well, maybe Kill Radio can hook you up. We're going to play it, I think, this weekend. Part of the show. We're going to hook you up. And we're talking about, of course, what's her name? Sarah Panton's speech, from Alaska. No. Nobody saw that one. I think they were saying more people saw that speech than they saw the Olympics. Yeah. Pretty awesome. Yeah, we need some change. So what would you tell people? What?
14: I said that's major.
1: Yeah. So what did you tell people about if they weren't here on Critical Mass? Why would they come out? Why are you guys here?
14: It's just everybody's together. It's biking. It's fun.
1: It's fun. Oh,
14: it's fun.
1: That's a good. I like that one.
12: Why wouldn't you come out? It's like, who wouldn't want to ride a bike right now while
1: you're riding? That's like Dare or Double Dare. I feel like I'm watching Nickelodeon.
12: Everybody's stuck in the Matrix in their cars. You know what I mean? Like being a slave to the gas society.
1: I never thought about that. It's kind of like, wait a second. Here's my best deal.
15: My car keys. I can't find my car keys.
12: Pretty good, huh?
1: It was like, whoa. All right, hey, thanks for talking to me. What was your name?
12: Nick, man.
1: Nick and
12: Rodney.
1: Rodney. Thanks, Rodney. Thanks, Nick.
12: See you later, dude.
1: Okay. How about it? Did you get that that Caliente working?
16: Yeah, she raised the seat.
1: What was it? What was it?
16: It's his girlfriend's bike, so he had to raise the seat so he could ride.
1: Oh, that's it?
16: How do you like the fattest tires on the ride?
1: Oh, God. It must be really comfortable.
16: Yeah, it's pretty comfy.
1: Yeah.
16: It's heavy as shit, though.
1: Yeah. Oh, but this is makes it a hipster. It's got the one gear. You got to love that.
16: Well, it's a six.
1: And I love it. Dude, where'd you get those pedals?
16: Jones,
1: it matches the shirt.
16: Two in San Marino, California.
1: Really?
16: Yep.
1: Expensive?
16: $35.
1: That's not bad.
16: Yeah.
1: They look like they'll hold up.
16: Small pins, so when you slip your pedal, it doesn't gouge up your shins.
1: Oh, yeah. I like that. All right, I lost people.
16: Where's Tomatoes?
1: I don't know. We saw Tomatoes last week. It's funny you should mention that. He was at the Shadow Junction. He was at the Shadow Junction. And then he decided that the Shadow Junction was better than the Junction, so he hung out with us all day. Pretty awesome.
16: Nice.
1: We're going to play some right now. Where are your bikes? You guys didn't bring a bike.
11: It is Kill Radio, and you heard us mention there's a little bit of ruckus in the studio here as we... You heard right there at the top how some people didn't hear the Obama speech. So by way of introduction, we're going to see if we can't bring it up for you. It is Kill Radio. Yeah, well, we'll get to that in a minute. That, of course, our friend from way back. And what?
17: How come everybody's having a scavenger hunt this weekend?
11: I don't know why everybody's having a scavenger hunt. Maybe you can call in and tell us why everybody's having a scavenger hunt. 213-252-0998. I guess they want to get rid of all their stuff they've collected over the summer. Anyway, with that being said, yeah. Someone's coming up to the stage right now. The music is playing. The Fuck Yeah Festival is coming up. The airy music. A million points of light. The ceiling is cracked. What else can you say? It was the week of the DNC, yes. And Kill Radio wants to do its part in covering all angles of the election. We're even going to send somebody to Minnesota next week, eh?
17: At 2 and at Echo Park Lake tomorrow. And it ends at 7 in a downtown LA look. It's totally bike for this scavenger shunt.
11: That's right. You totally need a bike because you can't get around. Dan Deacon, Reverend Dan, doing it after party. And there's a grand prize of $500. But before we get to the grand prize, everybody,
18: thank you.
11: Take your seat. Guess what you're going to hear right now. That's right. The speech you missed because you were doing something else on Thursday. We're going to rebroadcast it for you here right now. It is Kill Radio. From Mile High Stadium. I can tell you, it's not J.L.
17: Your team must have a name. Your team should be like one of the gangs in the movie The Warriors. Wear matching uniforms. This is not necessarily, but highly recommended. Face paint and make sure to scream a lot.
18: Thank you so much. Thank you. Thank you.
11: Screaming is hard.
18: Thank you so much.
11: No, thank you.
18: Thank you.
11: No, thank you.
18: Thank you.
11: No, thank you.
18: Thank you. Thank you so
11: photographs
18: much.
11: Photographs of you. Team members kissing a stranger on lips, 50 extra
18: thank
11: points.
18: Thank you very much.
17: It says, everyone on the team gets cornrows and extended fingernails. Must be real cornrows.
11: Oh,
18: thank
11: I can
18: so
11: do
18: much,
11: that.
18: Everybody.
11: That's almost like Iverson.
18: Thank you.
11: No, you don't.
18: Thank you so much. Thank you, everybody. Thank you so much. Thank you. Thank you. Thank you. Thank you. Thank you so much. Thank you very much. Thank you, everybody. To to Chairman Dean and my great friend, Dick Durbin, and to all my fellow citizens of this great nation, with profound gratitude and great humility, I accept your nomination for presidency of the United States.

Let me express my thanks to the historic slate of candidates who accompanied me on this journey, and especially the one who traveled the farthest, a champion for working Americans and an inspiration to my daughters and yours, Hillary Rodham Clinton.

to President Clinton, to President Bill Clinton, who made last night the case for change as only he can make it. To Ted Kennedy, who embodies the spirit of service. And to the next Vice President of the United States, Joe Biden, I thank you. I am grateful to finish this journey with one of the finest statesmen of our time. A man at ease with everyone from world leaders to the conductors on the Amtrak train he still takes home every night. To the love of my life, our next First Lady, Michelle Obama.

And to Malia and Sasha, I love you so much and I am so proud of you. Four years ago, I stood before you and told you my story of the brief union between a young man from Kenya and a young woman from Kansas who weren't well off or well known, but shared a belief that in America, their son could achieve whatever he put his mind to. It is that promise that's always set this country apart, that through hard work and sacrifice, each of us can pursue our individual dreams, but still come together as one American family to ensure that the next generation can pursue their dreams as well. That's why I stand here tonight. Because for 232 years, at each moment when that promise was in jeopardy, ordinary men and women, students and soldiers, farmers and teachers, nurses and janitors, found the courage to keep it alive. We meet at one of those defining moments, a moment when our nation is at war, our economy is in turmoil, and the American promise has been threatened once more. Tonight, more Americans are out of work, and more are working harder for less.

better country than this. This country's more decent than one where a woman in Ohio on the brink of retirement finds herself one illness away from disaster after a lifetime of hard work. We're a better country than one where a man in Indiana has to pack up the equipment that he's worked on for 20 years and watches it shipped off to China, and then chokes up as he explains how he felt like a failure when he went home to tell his family the news. We are more compassionate than a government that lets veterans sleep on our streets and families slide into poverty, that sits on its hands while a major American city drowns before our eyes. Tonight I say to the people of America, to Democrats and Republicans and independents across this great land, enough! This moment. This moment. This election is our chance to keep, in the 21st century, the American promise alive. Because next week in Minnesota, the same party that brought you two terms of George Bush and Dick Cheney will ask this country for a third. And we are here because we love this country too much to let the next 4 years look just like the last eight. On November 4th, we must stand up and say, eight is enough. Now, let there be no doubt. The Republican nominee, John McCain, has worn the uniform of our country with bravery and distinction. And for that, we owe him our gratitude and our respect. And next week, we'll also hear about those occasions when he's broken with his party as evidence that he can deliver the change that we need. But the record's clear. John McCain has voted with George Bush 90% of the time. Senator McCain likes to talk about judgment, but really, what does it say about your judgment when you think George Bush has been right more than 90% of the time? I don't know about you, but I'm not ready to take a 10% chance on change. The truth is, on issue after issue that would make a difference in your lives, on health care and education and the economy, Senator McCain has been anything but independent. He said that our economy has made great progress under this president. He said that the fundamentals of the economy are strong. And when one of his chief advisors, the man who wrote his economic plan, was talking about the anxieties that Americans are feeling, he said that we were just suffering from a mental recession and that we've become, and I quote, a nation of whiners. A nation of whiners. Tell that to the proud auto workers at a Michigan plant who, after they found out it was closing, kept showing up every day and working as hard as ever because they knew there were people who counted on the breaks that they made. Tell that to the military families who shoulder their burdens silently as they watch their loved ones leave for their third or fourth or fifth tour of duty. These are not whiners. They work hard, and they give back, and they keep going without complaint

don't believe that Senator McCain doesn't care what's going on in the lives of Americans. I just think he doesn't know. Why else would he define middle class as someone making under $5 million a year? How else could he propose hundreds of billions in tax breaks for big corporations and oil companies, but not one penny of tax relief to more than 100 million Americans? How else could he offer a health care plan that would actually tax people's benefits? Or an education plan that would do nothing to help families pay for college? Or a plan that would privatize Social Security and gamble your retirement? It's not because John McCain doesn't care. It's because John McCain doesn't get it. For over two decades, he subscribed to that old discredited Republican philosophy. Give more and more to those with the most and hope that prosperity trickles down to everyone else. In Washington, they call this the ownership society. But what it really means is that you're on your own. Out of work, tough luck, you're on your own. No health care, the market will fix it, you're on your own. Born into poverty, pull yourself up by your own bootstraps. Even if you don't have boots, you are on your own. Well, it's time for them to own their failure. It's time for us to change America, and that's why I'm running for President of the United States.

You see, we Democrats have a very different measure of what constitutes progress in this country. We measure progress by how many people can find a job that pays the mortgage, whether you can put a little extra money away at the end of each month so you can someday watch your child receive her college diploma. We measure progress in the 23 million new jobs that were created when Bill Clinton was president. When the average American family saw its income go up $7,500 instead of go down $2,000 like it has under George Bush. We measure the strength of our economy not by the number of billionaires we have or the profits of the Fortune 500, but by whether someone with a good idea can take a risk and start a new business, or whether the waitress who lives on tips can take a day off and look after a sick kid without losing her job. An economy that honors the dignity of work. The fundamentals we use to measure economic strength are whether we are living up to that fundamental promise that has made this country great. A promise that is the only reason I am standing here tonight. Because in the faces of those young veterans who come back from Iraq and Afghanistan, I see my grandfather, who signed up after Pearl Harbor, marched in Patton's army, and was rewarded by a grateful nation with the chance to go to college on the GI Bill. In the face of that young student who sleeps just 3 hours before working the night shift, I think about my mom, who raised my sister and me on her own while she worked and earned her degree, who once turned to food stamps but was still able to send us to the best schools in the country with the help of student loans and scholarships. When I listen to another worker tell me that his factory is shut down, I remember all those men and women on the south side of Chicago who I stood by and fought for 2 decades ago after the local steel plant closed. And when I hear a woman talk about the difficulties of starting her own business or making her way in the world, I think about my grandmother, who worked her way up from the secretarial pool to middle management, despite years of being passed over for promotions because she was a woman. She's the one who taught me about hard work. She's the one who put off buying a new car or a new dress for herself so that I could have a better life. She poured everything she had into me. And although she can no longer travel, I know that she's watching tonight and that tonight is her night as well. Now, I don't know what kind of lives John McCain thinks that celebrities lead, but this has been mine. These are my heroes. Theirs are the stories that shaped my life. And it is on behalf of them that I intend to win this election and keep our promise alive as President of the United States. What is that American promise? It's a promise that says each of us has the freedom to make of our own lives what we will, but that we also have obligations to treat each other with dignity and respect. It's a promise that says the market should reward drive and innovation and generate growth, but that businesses should live up to their responsibilities to create American jobs, to look out for American workers, and play by the rules of the road. Ours is a promise that says government cannot solve all our problems, but what it should do is that which we cannot do for ourselves. Protect us from harm and provide every child a decent education. Keep our water clean and our toys safe. Invest in new schools and new roads and science and technology. Our government should work for us, not against us. It should help us, not hurt us. It should ensure opportunity, not just for those with the most money and influence, but for every American who's willing to work. That's the promise of America. The idea that we are responsible for ourselves, but that we also rise or fall as one nation. The fundamental belief that I am my brother's keeper,
I am my sister's keeper. That's the promise we need to keep. That's the change we need right now. So let me spell out exactly what that change would mean if I am president. Change means a tax code that doesn't reward the lobbyists who wrote it, but the American workers and small businesses who deserve it. You know, unlike John McCain, I will stop giving tax breaks to companies that ship jobs overseas, and I will start giving them to companies that create good jobs right here in America. I'll eliminate capital gains taxes for the small businesses and startups that will create the high-wage, high-tech jobs of tomorrow. I will cut taxes for 95% of all working families, because in an economy like this, the last thing we should do is raise taxes on the middle class. And for the sake of our economy, our security, and the future of our planet, I will set a clear goal as president. In 10 years, we will finally end our dependence on oil from the Middle East.

We will do this. Washington, Washington's been talking about our oil addiction for the last 30 years. And by the way, John McCain's been there for 26 of them. And in that time, he has said no to higher fuel efficiency standards for cars, no to investment in renewable energy, no to renewable fuels. And today we import triple the amount of oil than we had on the day that Senator McCain took office. Now is the time to end this addiction and to understand that drilling is a stopgap measure, not a long-term solution, not even close. As president, I will tap our natural gas reserves, invest in clean coal technology, and find ways to safely harness nuclear power. I'll help our auto companies retool so that the fuel-efficient cars of the future are built right here in America. I'll make it easier for the American people to afford these new cars. And I'll invest $150 billion over the next decade in affordable, renewable sources of energy, wind power and solar power, and the next generation of biofuels, an investment that will lead to new industries and 5 million new jobs that pay well and can't be outsourced. America, now is not the time for small plans. Now is the time to finally meet our moral obligation to provide every child a world-class education, because it will take nothing less to compete in the global economy. You know, Michelle and I are only here tonight because we were given a chance at an education. And I will not settle for an America where some kids don't have that chance. I'll invest in early childhood education. I'll recruit an army of new teachers and pay them higher salaries and give them more support. And in exchange, I'll ask for higher standards and more accountability. And we will keep our promise to every young American. If you commit to serving your community or our country, we will make sure you can afford a college education. Now is the time to finally keep the promise of affordable, accessible health care for every single American. If you have health care, my plan will lower your premiums. If you don't, you'll be able to get the same kind of coverage that members of Congress give themselves. And as someone who watched my mother argue with insurance companies while she lay in bed dying of cancer, I will make certain those companies stop discriminating against those who are sick and need care the most.

Now is the time to help families with paid sick days and better family leave, because nobody in America should have to choose between keeping their job and caring for a sick child or an ailing parent. Now is the time to change our bankruptcy laws so that your pensions are protected ahead of CEO bonuses, and the time to protect Social Security for future generations. And now is the time to keep the promise of equal pay for an equal day's work, because I want my daughters to have the exact same opportunities as your sons. Now, many of these plans will cost money, which is why I've laid out how I'll pay for every dime by closing corporate loopholes and tax havens that don't help America grow. But I will also go through the federal budget line by line, eliminating programs that no longer work and making the ones we do need work better and cost less, because we cannot meet 21st century challenges with a 20th century bureaucracy. And Democrats, we must also admit that fulfilling America's promise will require more than just money. It will require a renewed sense of responsibility from each of us to recover what John F. Kennedy called our intellectual and moral strength. Yes, government must lead on energy independence, but each of us must do our part to make our homes and businesses more efficient. Yes, we must provide more ladders to success for young men who fall into lives of crime and despair. But we must also admit that programs alone can't replace parents, that government can't turn off the television and make a child do her homework, that fathers must take more responsibility to provide love and guidance to their children.

individual responsibility and mutual responsibility. That's the essence of America's promise. And just as we keep our promise to the next generation here at home, so must we keep America's promise abroad. If John McCain wants to have a debate about who has the temperament and judgment to serve as the next commander-in-chief, that's a debate I'm ready to have.

While Senator McCain was turning his sights to Iraq, just days after 9/11, I stood up and opposed this war, knowing that it would distract us from the real threats that we face. When John McCain said we could just muddle through in Afghanistan, I argued for more resources and more troops to finish the fight against the terrorists who actually attacked us on 9/11, and made clear that we must take out Osama bin Laden and his lieutenants if we have them in our sights. You know, John McCain likes to say that he'll follow bin Laden to the gates of hell, but he won't even follow him to the cave where he lives.

And today, today is my call for a time frame to remove our troops from Iraq has been echoed by the Iraqi government and even the Bush administration, even after we learned that Iraq has $79 billion in surplus while we are wallowing in deficit. John McCain stands alone in his stubborn refusal to end a misguided war. That's not the judgment we need. That won't keep America safe. We need a president who can face the threats of the future, not keep grasping at the ideas of the past.

You don't defeat a terrorist network that operates in 80 countries by occupying Iraq. You don't protect Israel and deter Iran just by talking tough in Washington. You can't truly stand up for Georgia when you've strained our oldest alliances. If John McCain wants to follow George Bush with more tough talk and bad strategy, that is his choice, but that is not the change that America needs. We are the party of Roosevelt. We are the party of Kennedy. So don't tell me that Democrats won't defend this country. Don't tell me that Democrats won't keep us safe. The Bush-McCain foreign policy has squandered the legacy that generations of Americans, Democrats and Republicans, have built. And we are here to restore that legacy. As Commander-in-Chief, I will never hesitate to defend this nation. But I will only send our troops into harm's way with a clear mission and a sacred commitment to give them the equipment they need in battle and the care and benefits they deserve when they come home. I will end this war in Iraq responsibly and finish the fight against Al-Qaeda and the Taliban in Afghanistan. I will rebuild our military to meet future conflicts, but I will also renew the tough, direct diplomacy that can prevent Iran from obtaining nuclear weapons and curb Russian aggression. I will build new partnerships to defeat the threats of the 21st century: terrorism and nuclear proliferation, poverty and genocide, climate change and disease. And I will restore our moral standing so that America is once again that last best hope for all who are called to the cause of freedom, who long for lives of peace, and who yearn for a better future.

These are the policies I will pursue. And in the weeks ahead, I look forward to debating them with John McCain. But what I will not do is suggest that the senator takes his positions for political purposes. Because one of the things that we have to change in our politics is the idea that people cannot disagree without challenging each other's character and each other's patriotism. The times are too serious. The stakes are too high for this same partisan playbook. So let us agree that patriotism has no party. I love this country, and so do you, and so does John McCain. The men and women who serve in our battlefields may be Democrats and Republicans and independents, but they have fought together and bled together, and some died together under the same proud flag. They have not served a red America or a blue America. They have served the United States of America.

So I've got news for you, John McCain. We all put our country first. America, our work will not be easy. The challenges we face require tough choices. And Democrats, as well as Republicans, will need to cast off the worn-out ideas and politics of the past. For part of what has been lost these past 8 years can't just be measured by lost wages or bigger trade deficits. What has also been lost is our sense of common purpose. And that's what we have to restore. We may not agree on abortion, but surely we can agree on reducing the number of unwanted pregnancies in this country. The reality of gun ownership may be different for hunters in rural Ohio than they are for those plagued by gang violence in Cleveland, but don't tell me we can't uphold the Second Amendment while keeping AK-47s out of the hands of criminals. I know there are differences on same-sex marriage, but surely we can agree that our gay and lesbian brothers and sisters deserve to visit the person they love in a hospital and to live lives free of discrimination.

Now, passions may fly on immigration, but I don't know anyone who benefits when a mother is separated from her infant child, or an employer undercuts American wages by hiring illegal workers. Now, this, too, is part of America's promise, the promise of a democracy where we can find the strength and grace to bridge divides and unite in common effort. Now, I know there are those who dismiss such beliefs as happy talk. They claim that our insistence on something larger, something firmer and more honest in our public life is just a Trojan horse for higher taxes and the abandonment of traditional values. And that's to be expected, because if you don't have any fresh ideas, then you use stale tactics to scare voters. If you don't have a record to run on, then you paint your opponent as someone people should run from. You make a big election about small things. And you know what? It's worked before. Because it feeds into the cynicism we all have about government. When Washington doesn't work, all its promises seem empty. If your hopes have been dashed again and again, then it's best to stop hoping and settle for what you already know. I get it. I realize that I'm not the likeliest candidate for this office. I don't fit the typical pedigree, and I haven't spent my career in the halls of Washington. But I stand before you tonight because all across America, something is stirring. What the naysayers don't understand is that this election has never been about me. It's about you. It's about you. For 18 long months, you have stood up one by one and said enough to the politics of the past. You understand that in this election, the greatest risk we can take is to try the same old politics with the same old players and expect a different result. You have shown what history teaches us, that at defining moments like this one, the change we need doesn't come from Washington. Change comes to Washington. Change happens. Change happens because the American people demand it, because they rise up and insist on new ideas and new leadership, a new politics for a new time. America, this is one of those moments. I believe that as hard as it will be, the change we need is coming. Because I've seen it. Because I've lived it. Because I've seen it in Illinois when we provided health care to more children and moved more families from welfare to work. I've seen it in Washington, where we worked across party lines to open up government and hold lobbyists more accountable, to give better care for our veterans and keep nuclear weapons out of the hands of terrorists. And I've seen it in this campaign. In the young people who voted for the first time, and the young at heart, those who got involved again after a very long time, in the Republicans who never thought they'd pick up a Democratic ballot, but did. I've seen it in the workers who would rather cut their hours back a day, even though they can't afford it, than see their friends lose their jobs. In the soldiers who re-enlist after losing a limb. In the good neighbors who take a stranger in when a hurricane strikes and the floodwaters rise. You know, this country of ours has more wealth than any nation. But that's not what makes us rich. We have the most powerful military on earth, but that's not what makes us strong. Our universities and our culture are the envy of the world. But that's not what keeps the world coming to our shores. Instead, it is that American spirit, that American promise, that pushes us forward even when the path is uncertain, that binds us together in spite of our differences, that makes us fix our eye not on what is seen, but what is unseen, that better place around the bend. That promise is our greatest inheritance.
It's a promise I make to my daughters when I tuck them in at night, and a promise that you make to yours, a promise that has led immigrants to cross oceans and pioneers to travel west, a promise that led workers to picket lines and women to reach for the ballot. And it is that promise that 45 years ago today brought Americans from every corner of this land to stand together on a mall in Washington before Lincoln's memorial and hear a young preacher from Georgia speak of his dream. The men and women who gathered there could have heard many things. They could have heard words of anger and discord. They could have been told to succumb to the fear and frustrations of so many dreams deferred. But what the people heard instead, people of every creed and color, from every walk of life, is that in America, our destiny is inextricably linked. That together, our dreams can be won. We cannot walk alone, the preacher cried. And as we walk, we must make the pledge that we shall always march ahead. We cannot turn back. America, we cannot turn back. Not with so much work to be done. Not with so many children to educate and so many veterans to care for. Not with an economy to fix and cities to rebuild and farms to save. Not with so many families to protect and so many lives to mend. America, we cannot turn back. We cannot walk alone. At this moment, in this election, we must pledge once more to march into the future. Let us keep that promise, that American promise, and in the words of Scripture, hold firmly, without wavering, to the hope that we confess. Thank you. God bless you. And God bless the United States of America.

0: 47-year-old Barack Obama accepting the Democratic.
1: I know you guys didn't want to hear that, but it was a lot of good stuff. And Chicken Leather is here. But you know what? I found all this stuff, and this stuff from the email about the South Central Farm. They won an actual fight. They won the possibility for the environmental study of all the trucks going to this new warehouse that Forever 21 is going to build there. And there's just a lot of craziness going on with this whole thing. You know, I knew there was a lot of corruption, but now the facts have arose, and there's a lot more corruption than you really know. And it all revolves around the mayor and city council. And I couldn't believe this, but I want to play you guys a little trailer from The Garden, which is a movie about the farm. And they're going to show this movie at, let me get back here. They're going to show this movie at the Schindler House, October 17th. Here's the trailer for it. It was showing in Santa Monica, but it just finished showing just like a few days ago. But it's going to show. This movie showed at the DNC, and that's why I bring it up. It was showing at the DNC so everyone could see how they took away a farm, like a huge farm that hosted like 350 families that was given to the people after the riots by Tom Bradley. And this was taken away, slipped into the hands of the old developer that used to own the land because of this payoff from Forever 21. But I don't know what this shows, so we're just going to play it.
2: Para mí es la historia de la vida.
1: For me, it is a
2: story. Porque sin tierra no somos nada.
1: Without land, we're nothing. I guess there's some after.
0: The scene has really gone crazy out here right now.
3: No justice, no peace!
4: We have not found a larger inner city garden anywhere in the U.S.
5: In the middle of downtown, you have 13 acres of people growing food.
6: You know, it's a pretty simple idea. Land, people, food, happy days.
1: After 12 years,
5: they posted a notice.
7: They want us out of the garden, just like that.
8: This is a very sad and tragic situation.
9: We wanted an explanation of how come she allowed this to happen. At that point, we didn't know that she was basically part of the deal, you know?
1: It was Jan Perry
10: did a backroom deal.
11: Es una venta ilegal.
12: Something isn't right.
1: It was an illegal
12: sale. It's just one of those things like, not this time.
13: I'm old now, but I have one little piece of hell to raise, and that's around these farmers.
14: I dare you! F*** with the gate!
15: They just want to say they're staying on the land, and that's it. Take no prisoners, negotiating stance.
16: The time is up for the gardeners to be perceived as the community. They are not.
17: What you have done here is an example of what should be done in cities all over the United States.
18: What you're doing is wrong!
19: There's got to be something wrong with the city doing that.
6: You're taking away our way of life.
5: But you really have to follow the money and connect the dots and see who the players are so you could see who actually caused the shots in that. You don't understand? There's money involved in this.
10: The last thing I think anybody wants to see is bulldozers going in there, evicting people and, you know, plowing over their gardens. Is it going to come to that?
4: I certainly hope not.
13: Hay una parte en nuestro saludo a la bandera que dice Justice for All. ¿Dónde está la justicia para nosotros?
0: So this is Scott Hamilton Kennedy's film, and hopefully we'll get a hold of thegarden.com, The Garden, the movie, at some point and be able to show it ourselves. It is Kill Radio, DJ Chicken Leather here. I'm being told it's showing next month. We'll find out. We'll tell you that.
1: Really cool.
0: Schindler House. It'll probably be a benefit. It might cost you some money. So we'll keep you abreast of it. Sometimes the money is, sometimes it's not. Anyway, with that being said, we're going to get back to last night's Critical Mass here on Kill Radio.
20: You guys didn't bring a bike.
21: We're not trying to bike.
20: No bikes?
22: No bikes.
20: All right, all right. You guys take care of that. All right, all right. Maybe next month. Okay, next month. So, what's your name?
23: Fabian.
20: Fabian? These guys didn't bring a bike. What would you tell them?
23: Didn't bring a bike?
20: Yeah.
23: Get the fuck out of here, dude.
20: Ah!
23: What did he ask?
20: I asked him, these guys didn't bring a bike. What would you tell him?
23: Oh, man. You dropped the ball, man. Seriously.
20: I hear somebody. What's going on?
24: We're about to start.
20: Oh, we're going to leave?
24: Yeah, we're ready.
20: All right, finally.
25: I should put a light on there, shouldn't I? That might help.
20: Oh my God!
25: Go ahead.
20: No light.
26: Oh my God! Oh God! Oh! Oh, so radio.
25: Good.
20: What? You never seen a Critical Mass before? How you doing, guys? Welcome to LA. Oh, look who it is. Telling bike horror stories. Yeah, I drove on a ride. I lost a pedal, but I kept going,
27: and then the
20: stem broke, and so I did it with no hands.
27: And this is a fucking freeway.
20: Yes.
27: Yeah, man. It's a little more sedate today, but I
20: like that. You know what I think? I think it was the idea that everybody was enjoying the sunset.
27: Yeah.
20: Yeah. It was a nice sunset today.
27: Beautiful sunset.
20: See?
27: Riding off.
20: See, you don't see people in cars enjoying sunsets. No, right, no, it's not the same.
27: It's too hectic.
20: Yeah. I like it. I like it. I like the flyer. It works for me, man. Yeah, no, that's what it's about. It's about building community. Well, that too. So, guys, not to change the situation, but it's been all political the last couple days, so here's the political thing.
27: Yeah,
20: okay. There have been speeches, there have been everything else. But what would you do to get somebody out on a Critical Mass?
27: Titties.
20: Oh, so it's a sex factor. Are you guys meeting a lot of women?
27: The topless night ride?
20: Topless night ride.
27: I'd be down with that.
20: All right, we'll pass it on.
27: I'm not taking it seriously.
20: I'm thinking that's really politically correct, yeah.
27: I want to be there.
20: There you go.
27: Yo!
20: Hold on, sir. We're celebrating. Yeah, I heard you, man. Peace, love. You see that? He just like broke into like talking to me like I was at a coffee table. You don't see him doing that with Hummers, you know? Only bicyclists, they feel like, hey, I'm going to have a conversation right here while you're riding, you know?
27: Oh, shit.
20: Ho, ho! You got to get home and watch that X-Files repeat. Come on. Hey, see, the paper is stronger than the steel frame. On your left. Yeah.
2: Chicken leather.
20: Hey, wait, what are you doing? You look at it, it's Ralph Macchio on the ride. I love it.
2: Mr. Miyagi! It's even better looking at that.
20: Going wide. Merging. Slowing down. Speeding up. Faking it. Hey, thank you. Thank you. Oh, I like that, man. Damn. He's doing all the work.
3: Pushing it.

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1: Photo walk.

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0: Mass, baby. 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OG, true player. Nelly, I'm a devil. OG, sucker. Ow! Bop, bop, bop.
1: That, of course,
2: hold
1: the voice
2: line,
1: of Nelson.
2: Hold your line.
1: The voice of Nelson.
2: Jesus.
1: Yes. It is Kill Radio. The ride continues going eastward.
2: You're like a river out of its levee path. Any minute, you're going to overflow.
0: Overflow.
2: Oh, look at this. They haven't fixed the street so much. It's like the cobblestones of Roubaix. We do that every day, man.
0: Santa Monica?
2: Hey! You all right? Oh, rough road. Manhole cover. Nice, thank you. On your right.

0: radio, clearing traffic. Anyway, that being said, we're going to get back to the Midnight Riders. But you heard mention of a couple things.
1: That's right.
0: One of them being that the Sunset Junction was last week.
2: What's the glass?
0: And there you hear me yelling about glass. Well, because this is a music show, we decided to play something of last year's or a couple years ago's Sunset Junction. Basically, this is some friends of ours. Let's see if we can't get it up here on the reel to reel.
3: Anybody move, you gotta stick around. Stay here, William. We can't move. Put your hands together for Eagle.

Hello, Los Angeles. This is an amazing fucking crowd here tonight. Oh my God! The King of Rock and Roll! Woo!

0: Wyatt is way of a segue we have here on the telephone. We're going to get back to the, what is it, the Eagles of death metal. One of your favorites, I know, Elson.
1: Totally.
0: Yeah. Hey, how'd your ride go today?
1: Really good.
0: Yeah? Did you get him elected? Is that how it works? We don't know. Was it an electoral vote? Was there a runoff?
1: It's a process, so I mean we won't find out the results for another couple months. So.
0: Oh, you're kidding! It's like one of those. It's like the big bike that Dan auctioned off to get the Burning Man. We don't even know if he really did auction it off.
1: Yeah.
0: Somehow I know he's going to be riding around on the play up there, and then he's going to figure out, oh, I sold enough tickets. I better give it to somebody here. And that'll happen. So we've noticed that politics is weaving its way into the bike community. What the hell's going on, man?
1: Yeah.
0: Go figure.
1: Two separate worlds.
0: I don't know, man. I think people are realizing that something about gas being $5 a gallon or whatever it is now.
1: That's part of it.
0: But it's kind of weird because, as I say that, gas has dropped from what it is. And the other day they were going to ride in the freeway in traffic, and they realized traffic was actually moving. And I said, well, you know what that means, guys? Your work is done here. You're actually, you've made an effect. You're affecting change. And every day you walk into.
1: Wait, when was this?
0: This was on the Hollywood

0: my esteemed colleague here is saying, how can we get him off there? Because she was just reading, I guess, the short little history on the South Central Farm and the Garden, which is a film that comes out on it. And apparently all these people have vested interests, or at least they were getting public contributions from these people to build this thing. Anyway, I've got three people talking to me at once, and I got you on the telephone, and you can't see any of this. But last night at Critical Mass, there was a large discussion about how you get people to come out on the rides. We had a ton of people, and I said, well, you know, it's kind of like we're going to play that later on about discussing about leaders and stuff and people that lead and things. But one of the things that did come up is earlier in the program we played the Obama speech, and he brought up a lot of points regarding not just the gas situation and stuff, but also about service and how things work in terms of getting involved in the community. And one of the big selling points was these people, everybody's concerned, and it's not just like go figure it out later and stuff. And so you can realize that that's just like the bike community is doing. It's more of a DIY kind of thing. Mm-hmm. It's like nobody else is riding your bike except you.
1: Yeah.
0: I mean, it's not like I can get somebody else to ride it. So.
2: You can pay them.
0: Yeah, there you go. BWSK wants to say something. Here you go.
3: Yeah, I wanted to ask you, I was thinking about this when Michelle Obama spoke, and I was thinking about when Clinton ran for office, did Hillary talk? And do you think that he was doing like putting Michelle Obama to talk as a way of putting a woman forward? Like, you know how McCain came up and just put on a woman as vice president?
1: Yeah.
3: Do you think that was why she spoke, or did Hillary talk when Clinton won the thing?
1: Just my opinion. I guess it's just part of just kind of the format of the convention. I think they have the first lady, or you know, the wife of the candidate, or the, you know, whatever, the spouse of the candidate would speak anyway. So I do remember when Clinton was running, I think Hillary was speaking, and same with the last one, I think, you know, Theresa Heinz Kerry was speaking in the convention 4 years ago, so.
3: But they don't do that in the Republican, right, convention. They don't have the wife speak, right?
1: I don't know. I'm not aware of that. I mean, I think.
3: I don't think they do, right?
1: They probably do, because I remember some years ago, like, Nancy Reagan was speaking or like that, so.
2: Just say no.
1: I know,
3: man. They took off, Ronald Reagan took off the solar panels that Carter had put in when he went into office.
1: Yeah.
0: Well, I could see this is just a thrilling interview for you. How far did you guys ride today? It said 17
1: miles.
0: We
1: started Hollywood Highland.
0: Uh-huh.
1: And we went through, like, we went down Highland, went through, like, the Fairfax District.
0: That's road. Cool.
1: And we went down Fairfax.
0: And it had a potato knish, I hope.
1: We didn't have time for that.
0: You didn't have time? It said you were going to break for meals and coffee and stuff.
1: No, we didn't do that until Westwood.
0: So what did you guys eat at?
1: Sandwiches in Westwood. And then we went down. We ended up in Westwood, and actually one of the riders had to cut out because I guess he had some knee injury from years ago, and he couldn't take the hills. But so we went up, like, Wilshire. And,
0: there are hills on Wilshire?
1: Yeah, so through near Wilshire and Santa Monica, those hills that where all those tall, expensive condos are.
0: Oh, right, ones next to the old synagogue there. Yeah.
1: But on the way back, we didn't really go through any hills. Oh. We went through, like, Westwood.
0: Third Street back?
1: No, we went to Westwood, then through Santa Monica Boulevard straight.
0: That's a cool way back, yeah.
1: Yeah, and then we went through
0: All that public art that's left over from the 80s, yeah. It just sort of sticks out and you go, oh, yeah, the 80s, yeah. Yeah. So, that being said, are there any projects planned in East Hollywood, so to speak, about public art or

0: something?
1: Definitely. We have, at our last meeting, and the other Monday, we approved a project. We're very, yes, we're very smart of the arts lately. Mm-hmm. We did the earmarked the $2,500 to
0: wow.
1: Project from a group called LA Commons, which has been doing a lot of great things in different communities. They're doing a project where they are putting little mini murals on utility boxes.
0: We actually interviewed him for Kill Radio. We were there the day they were painting one historic Filipino town.
1: So they started already. Okay.
0: Yeah, well, they were putting a lion on it. And we thought it was kind of like, why is the lion going on in historic Filipino town? Mm-hmm. And then the monkey was going on in Echo Park or something. We said, what are you trying to say? Yeah. Uh-huh. So, no, we really didn't do that. But we were kind of wondering who picks what picture for what. And he was saying, well, it's up to the students. And then he was talking about how the students have to maintain a grade point average to actually do extracurricular activities like this after school or whatever. And then a couple other ones were saying, yeah, I never would have thought I could draw anything, and here I am painting and stuff. And mm-hmm. there are other people that actually were artistic and things. So it's kind of a relief to see that there is still some arts in the school system, or in the curricular system, is picking up the slack, because obviously there's not enough funds there to keep things like this going.
1: Yeah, I mean, it's not like it was before, but I think people are still pushing it. I think it depends on the school.
0: Mm-hmm.
1: And, we also did support, we got co-sponsored next weekend. There's a big, it's actually not East Hollywood, there's a festival in San Pedro. It's Point Furman Park. It's called the Festival of Philippine Arts and Culture.
0: Oh.
1: But the nonprofit that organizes it is based in East Hollywood.
0: Well, there you go.
1: Years ago, my band used to perform at this festival, so I look at it as my way of giving back to the Filipino community.
0: Well, that's really cool.
1: Mm-hmm.
0: Yeah, a couple weeks ago, actually, David Raquel, who's a DJ here, he does Dark Fibers on Sunday nights, 10 to midnight. He got me involved, and I was part of the staging and stuff over at, there was I think it was Filipino National, Independence Day or something. They had a big 10K run, 5K run.
1: Anniversary of Historic Filipino Town.
0: That's
1: the beginning
0: of
1: August.
0: There you go.
1: The end of the month, yeah.
0: You know more about it than I do. But we were there for a bit, talking to people and watching some of the musical acts.
1: I was there for a little bit. I did the light art the night before.
0: Oh.
1: And then I crashed in my sister's.
0: Yeah.
1: Ellen Park, and then
0: we remember that right arc. Was that the one that you went through Elysian Park, or was it the...
1: It was just the last right arc, the one that...
0: Oh, the last one, yeah.
1: It could have to be enough.
0: Yeah, those get to be pretty dicey sometimes. we were on that one for a while.
1: Yeah, I remember that.
0: But we doing something of a... It seemed like old hat on a Tuesday or a Thursday, running the Peloton around with a bunch of guys.
1: Friday night.
0: And then going up to here.
1: Right arc.
0: Yeah, yeah. It's always Friday.
1: And then next one's next Friday. I don't know where it is. But
0: who knows? Well, that's
1: good. I did tell some of the writers today about it, and they were very interested. And I think one was she's an architectural grad student at USC, and she heard about it, and she was planning on doing it. So.
0: Well, there you go.
1: Spread the word.
0: Networking through your rides for other rides.
1: Exactly.
0: That's what we all look to.
1: Uh-huh.
0: So we want to thank you again for talking to us about the political situation out there, even though obviously you're just our neighborhood council person, kind of setting us straight. We also notice a lot of times we get emails from Mr. LaBange. I'm sure you've run into him on occasion.
1: Sure.
0: It seems like most of his stuff is on the other side of the hill, even though he's our city council on this side of the hill.
1: Yeah, well, I guess this area goes,
0: it's
1: all
0: large.
1: Different places.
0: Yeah, it's large.
1: Yeah.
0: A lot of it concerning Griffith Park and mm-hmm. fires and arson and what have you.
1: So. Uh-huh.
0: But hey, I digress. So, well, we want to thank you again, and your next ride is coming up next month on the 27th, right?
1: Yes, Saturday, December 27th at 10 a.m. hasn't been decided, but, you know, I posted on midnightriders.com, and...
0: Which we're actually looking at right now. We're looking at, I guess, a People's Ride from a few days back.
1: And yeah, I think that was Friday.
0: Yeah, there was another one last Friday, but I guess they haven't posted their stuff yet. We're looking at the one before this last Friday.
1: Okay.
0: Anyway, well, I want to thank you, Olson. And is there another neighborhood council coming up? Another meeting?
1: Our next meeting isn't until September. It's the third Monday of the month, so it's going to be September that I check. See, they don't come in the radar until like they're actually near, and then.
0: Oh, okay.
1: But September 15th.
0: All right. Well, that's 2 weeks. It's like a week. From, yeah. 2 weeks from Monday. So.
1: I guess so.
0: School starts and everybody's back in and everything. Which brings to mind one other thing. You have LACC in your district, and they've been building that beautiful parking structure.
1: Uh-huh.
0: Yeah. Right there next to the bike district.
1: Uh-huh.
0: Do you think that'll be a point of contention, or do you think we'll be able to crawl inside with our bikes one of these days?
1: Well, I think, you know, I do know there's bike parking in there. I don't know how much. You know, I mean, I think it's, you know, overall a good thing, because it's like they're trying to, I mean, a lot of people park, like, in the neighborhood.
0: Right. They do commute, yes.
1: Yeah, yeah. And I think then currently their parking lot is across the street, so just kind of consolidate things a bit.
0: Yeah.
1: LACC. And, you know, LACC, I mean, they're building a couple new buildings on the other side of campus. They're both certified green buildings.
0: And they took out the beautiful, what do they call it? The field and the Zen Garden.
1: Yeah, the new field is going to be on top of the parking structure.
0: Ah, well, there you go. So they are going to return it. So
1: yeah, that'll be good.
0: The only reason I mention it is because it got used in so many classic movies, classic TV shows. You'd always see somebody running around a track, and you always go, LACC. And it was always great that way.
1: Huh.
0: Anyway, thanks for telling us about your neighborhood, and we look forward to seeing you again. We wanted to mention, too, that Site LA had a big talk about ideas, imaginative ideas about transportation mm-hmm. with James Rojas from the Metro,
1: uh-huh.
0: and we didn't see you there on Wednesday for all the swag and the free food and stuff. And,
1: what time was it?
0: It was like about 8.
1: Huh.
0: 7, 8, same. I think it was over by 8, but it was like 6:30 to 8-ish kind of stuff.
1: You didn't hear about it.
0: Yeah,
1: There's
0: well,
1: so much to do.
0: Yeah, exactly. And you bring up an interesting point as we get back to the Midnight Riders last night, and actually it was the Critical Mass last night. Well, thank you all.
2: That's right. It's Sean again,
1: all right.
2: Kill Radio DJ, and I guess in unison of. Of solidarity with Katrina, you're wearing the Jazzercise shirt, right?
3: Is that?
2: Well, as everybody knows, Louisiana is home to jazz, right?
3: Oh, okay.
2: Zydeco.
3: Okay.
2: And, well, at least according to that Ken Burns thing.
3: I don't know if it's the home of Jazzercise, though. I feel like that was created out in the suburbs somewhere or something, you know.
2: All right, well, here you go. You
3: I feel like Jazzercise is sort of like the death of jazz. But,
2: really?
3: I don't know.
2: I think it was like, let's be honest, it's a Republican plot, isn't it?
3: Yeah, it's something like that, yeah. It's something like that. It's, you know, it's so like housewives can get their, like, funkified on or something.
2: Hey, what'd you think about the political situation this week?
3: Oh, I thought there were some great speeches this week, right?
2: Yeah.
3: I mean, you know.
2: Well, what's her name? Sarah A.
3: Sarah?
2: Yeah, she's McCain's running mate.
3: Oh,
2: man.
3: Okay.
2: I thought was great about it is everybody kids about
3: car.
2: It. She starts to quote from Hillary.
3: Yeah,
2: and you see And you see Java Cake give like a one hand clap. Clap. Not even a clap.
3: Yeah.
2: And then she goes into it and she explains it and then they start clapping and stuff. Please. Hey guys, come on, let the car out. We're all in this together. If he wants to pay $5 for a gallon of gas, let him. Go ahead, sir.
4: We didn't see the car.
2: So what were you saying?
5: That's right, share on the road.
3: I don't know. But yeah, that vice president choice seemed pretty calculated and somewhat transparent, right? I'm hoping...
2: It did.
3: I'm hoping women aren't quite that gullible.
2: You love the teeth. He took a picture of me, and all it is me grinning with teeth there. It's like ridiculous.
5: I don't know. I think Alaska could be part of the equation there, right? How many people do they have? How many electoral votes? It is calculated, and I think women do think more than the... Did you see it, though, on TV? She was, like, talking about points of life in Hillary Clinton, and Obama kind of looked scared, and he had, like, one hand clasp. And then she started to talk again and say, and we're going to go all the way. And then he actually clapped. It's like you really don't quote the people on the other party when you're with the other party, which is kind of weird. But it was good. It was kind of like what you do if you were new to politics, right?
6: Give me, I'm young, so explain this to me. It's just take another. Okay, there's cracks in the glass ceiling. Is that only for women or black politicians as well? Like, how does this go?
5: I don't know how crack works, but I guess there was...
6: Stop smoking it.
5: Yeah, yeah. You know, basically we should call it David Arcella.
6: Women really like crack. Is what I hear.
5: Apparently they do. There have been more Republicans that have had drug sways or tapping feet in urinals than I want to remember. Anyway, back to Critical Mass here on Kill Radio.
3: I'm talking about Sunday, the All City Race.
2: Where's that at?
3: It starts at Tang, goes to the Dockweiler Beach.
2: Ooh, that sounds dangerous.
3: Yeah.
2: What time is that? Afternoon?
3: It starts at 2.
2: 2? I think that's the same time as the... scavenger hunt. Maybe we'll go on both. Stay up on somebody's wheel for a little bit.
3: Well, I mean, you can check out the start.
2: Yeah.
3: Check out the scene.
2: Have you guys ever seen so many bikes? Yeah. Look at that. Little kids running all around.
3: They don't care.
2: Yeah, they do. They care about bikes. I bet you they got bikes at home. What about you? You got a bike at home, sir?
7: I got 3 or 4 of them at home.
2: Really? I saw you on another bike the other day. I couldn't believe it. It had brakes. How did that work?
7: That wasn't me.
2: Oh, okay.
7: No, I have a bike with brakes, but I haven't ridden it in the last couple of weeks.
2: Yeah. It's scary. Scary. Brakes are scary, right?
7: Brakes are not scary. Brakes are reassuring.
2: I don't know. I think we're just looking
5: at Rouse's Market as we were trying to decide what the path would take.
7: Veronica got separated from the pack at Highland or something like that.
2: Oh, can I call her back?
7: Yeah, you can.
5: Yes, all sorts of things as we try to coordinate yet another thing. Let's get back to the Eagles of Death Metal.
8: Thanks for being here, you guys. Coming to the stage right now. Don't anybody move. You've got to stick around. Stay here. Well, you probably can't move. Put your hands together for Eagles. Yeah.
5: Sure, if this is the same clip we played before. We'll try it again.

0: I'd love to thank you for all coming out here tonight. We're having the time of our lives here with you people. Good evening, we're just better than we can for overtime. As always, it's ladies' night. I love all of you beautiful babies up here at the front. Hello, ladies.
1: Let's hear it for the ladies. Come on.

0: It's so cool, this data fits right into it.
1: My name is Dougie. I'm the fresh artist in residence in the Echo Park Film Center, and I get all my inspiration from the sun, the ocean, the music, and Kill Radio.
0: All right.
2: And he is now a member of the Eagles and Death Metal. Let's hear it!

0: Junction, and we're doing our own little protest thing because you know we weren't allowed in the gate. We had to pay to be in there.
1: Okay, so now I'm understanding a little bit better. It was supposed to extend further north.
0: Not so much. Okay, here's the thing. We're a nonprofit organization, and the price for nonprofits was like incredibly high this year. So we couldn't even afford as a nonprofit to be a part of the festival.
1: I understand that's really ridiculous then with the price being $10 because it was $10 before.
0: Yeah. Well, actually it was a $15 donation before. And then the guy last year wanted $15. Okay? And now this year he wants $20. And he's making the festival not even in Sunset Junction area anymore. So it's like, you know, his own little crazy world.
2: And you and Ben.
0: Yeah. What do you think of all this?
1: I don't know. I wonder if it's just part of, you know, the new condominiums that have gone up in the neighborhood and part of just gentrification.
0: You heard it first here, the gentrification of Silver Lake.
1: I don't know, I have a lot of festivals in Chicago and they're all free, you know, and they're wonderful, and everybody participates and donates.
3: Well, David's on the city council, man, he can
0: pay for it. No, I'm on the neighborhood council. What it's totally different from city council.
3: I'm just trying to say that, you know,
0: I don't have that.
4: Don't you have any pull with the city council, David?
0: I can talk to them, but I'm only an advisory position, yeah.
4: Can't you advise them not to advise
0: I
4: anymore?
0: I can advise, yeah, but this is not my area.
3: Ask another question, David.
0: You asked them. You're
3: what time is it? No, what? So
0: I don't know.
3: I'm the best.
0: That's a tough room.
1: Yeah.
0: Chicken leather. Do you have any questions?
4: No.
3: If you would ask yourself a question.
1: I guess, you know, if I was going to ask you a question, and you've lived here for 5 to 10 years, what is the biggest difference you've seen and the most negative changes you've seen in the neighborhood? Because, you know, a lot of us are always considering where to buy a house. Right now I live somewhere I'm saving money and living in a tiny apartment so that in 2 years hopefully I can buy a place. And, you know, I have friends that have lived over here and lived in Echo Park and in West Hollywood, and it's always where to buy. You really want to buy somewhere in a neighborhood that's not going to erupt into
0: where to buy. Where to buy?
1: And
0: I can give you a suggestion. Historic Filipino town. It's a great place. It's
1: really?
0: it's just over the other side of the freeway.
1: Maybe.
0: You know where Western Exterminators is?
1: No.
0: On Temple Street in Beverly?
1: Uh-huh.
0: From Hoover Street? You go all the way over to Glendale Boulevard.
1: Huh.
0: Up to Beverly Boulevard. That's all historic Filipino town.
3: Did we get your names?
0: We call it Hi-Fi. Yeah, let's get your names.
4: First name. Just
0: you can
4: first
0: come
4: name.
0: Up with a name. You can pretend you're someone else. And
1: Samantha. I'm Michaela.
0: Michaela and Samantha here on KITRadio.org.
5: David.
1: Cool.
5: You have to pay for that t-shirt now that you have it on for 2 days, okay?
1: Thanks for sharing with us.
0: Okay, well, thank you.
1: And
0: isn't it nice you're able to bring your dog to
1: it
0: the Sunset
1: nice.
0: Junction? Or actually, what we're calling it now is the Hollywood Junction.
1: Okay.
0: Because it's actually not in Sunset, I mean, not in Silver Lake anymore. It's in Hollywood. You'll see the city sign, it says Hollywood.
1: Yeah.
0: Starts right here, right after this building. So enjoy the junction.
1: Yeah, well, thank you.
3: And come back and we'll give you a free, give them something.
4: Yeah, give them something.
3: Get their email addresses.
4: Give them the red ball. Come on, you don't need another red ball. Give them the red ball. Give them the red ball. Give them the red ball, David. David, you've drank too many of those things. Give them a red ball, damn it! Dude, give them a red ball! Give them a red ball!
0: I think you've had too many red balls.
4: No!
6: It is Kill Radio. Just some of the shenanigans at the Shadow Junction. We're going to have more from them in a little bit.
0: We're getting their contact information.
4: Oh, please, come on.
6: Yes, David Raquel, a ruse to meet new women. That's what he does with Kill Radio.
4: Chicago really did have more of a community feel to it, even though it was larger, it seemed.
1: Yeah.
4: Didn't it?
1: Yeah.
5: Why are you sticking that in my face? I can talk off the cuff, too.
1: All right, guys. Thanks
0: a lot. Thanks a lot for talking to us here at Kill Radio.
4: Thank you for coming and being part of our community.
0: And you can listen to Kill Radio on the internet.
1: Really?
0: Yeah.
1: The podcast? Or?
0: It's not a people podcast, but we're doing it live right now.
4: What's your dog's name?
0: You just went out live to 7
2: Roscoe
0: people.
2: Raimondo.
4: I like Roscoe. Oh, look at he perked up
0: 17
4: there.
0: 17 million people all around the world are listening to Kill Radio right now.
4: Wow, you say its name and look at
0: the person you're talking to, David.
2: You got
6: a little Roscoe.
4: Yeah. He still hasn't learned.
6: I like Roscoe.
4: Gary came out. Gary's been enjoying the
6: Gary
4: whole
6: the Duck joined us.
2: Thanks for the information.
0: Thank you.
4: Gary, we saw you turning your tail feathers there.
7: Gary.
4: Are you really into the whole
7: Gary.
6: This is our impromptu interview with Gary.
2: I don't think people know who Gary is. Gary is the duck at the Iglago house.
4: Yeah, you just got to
2: He has a little friend named Goldie that's a chicken.
6: And they supplied all the nutrients to the soil.
0: Pretty much. Twice a week, we do centuries.
6: These guys rode all the way from Whittier.
4: For our radio audience, what is a century? Tell us what a century is.
8: A century usually consists of 100 miles on a bike, whether it be fixed, incumbent, whatever.
4: Wow.
8: You ride it?
4: You know, we were on Whittier a while back, and one of the police officers decided to stop us with his car. He stopped one of our friends with his car. He just sort of ran him into the side of a fence there. We're wondering, has Whittier gotten any nicer now after that event?
9: Well, they're in the nice part of Whittier, the uptown Whittier. But you guys were like Whittier Narrows, kind of like before, you know.
8: That's like South Almani, yeah.
4: It's a whole different land.
9: That's no man land.
4: Pretty awesome. Well, we want to thank you for coming up here. Now, Radiohead, do you know any of their songs? You want to sing along with one of them?
6: Oh, he didn't. Anyway, we bring up an interesting point. We're going to have more about Justin and what's happening with him. The, I guess the city public defender has talked to us, and we're going to tell you more about what goes on next week on Kill Radio and that whole fiasco.
4: What they did is they just sort of, because bike riders are so nice, they just worked right into the food not bombs kind of mentality here. Anyway, it is Kill Radio, the Shadow Junction. The security has actually moved out of their little hovel and are now on the streets directing traffic. Of course, we have our own hovel person here, that of course, David Raquel, looking like he's in some Kuching tunnel here. What's with it?
10: I am a prisoner of the Shadow Festival. Yes. Yes, the McCain campaign is going down the toilet after they've put George Bush around the neck of, yes, McCain. Imagine that, a Republican following other Republicans. Amazing. But the most amazing news today, of course, is the announcement for the next president of the United States. Not Barack Obama. They say it was a slip of the tongue. But his running mate, he actually announced him as the next president of the United States. Can you believe that?
4: Yeah.
10: So, it's the George Bush thing all over again, isn't it? Or maybe...
9: Well, you know, that's not so bad. It's Joe Biden.
10: Joe Biden, the plagiarist. Yes, I remember Joe Biden. I remember when Joe Biden was plagiarizing the Kennedy speech. Yes. A lot of you might not be old enough to remember that, but... Joe Biden.
4: Wait a minute.
10: The most famous plagiarist in the Senate. Maybe, my friend, just maybe.
4: He was running for government. Anyway, we want to thank everybody that rode their bike today.
10: Yeah.
4: How cool was that? You didn't have to pollute.
10: No, didn't they charge you extra for riding a bike here? It was like $25 to park. That's what I heard. And maybe it's like $50 for bicycles, right?
4: No, in all honesty, they have a park and ride kind of system, but you have to go over to LACC to take a shuttle bus that drops you off here.
10: With gasoline.
4: And then they don't tell you how much it costs to get you here. Well, we're here at the Shadow Junction.
10: Dang.
4: We're going to be here for a while. We've noticed that he's back again.
10: He's back.
4: How'd it work out, Taylor?
11: I'm not here.
4: He's not here. That's what
10: they threw him out at the Sunset Junction. What's
4: I don't think they threw anybody out. I think they asked you to leave before they adjusted.
10: No, I saw they got a security force, and they are muscling
4: people.
10: They
4: got to make some money here.
10: They are pushing people out. They are like being Nazis in there.
9: They're destroying the community.
10: Fuck
4: Sunset Junction. Actually, you have a sign here. What's your sign say?
7: Sunset Junction is an overpriced, overrated piece of crap. They won't let us in.
3: But that's not really Sunset Junction.
7: We live here.
3: The Sunset Junction that we all know and love is free. It's the gray zone where they decided that we didn't deserve to have a festival this year. They decided that let's bring this whole Sunset Junction thing down the street.
4: It has gotten longer, though.
3: It's like, that's not the junction, though. Let's get real here. That's Santa Monica Boulevard, and it's not a Sunset Junction.
7: Why is it on Santa Monica? Why is it $20?
3: Yeah, why? Why is it $20 when all the big stars died or canceled? Please. All the headliners are either dying or canceling.
5: I don't think Isaac Hayes really wanted to kill himself on his exercise bike.
3: I think
5: you don't really choose.
3: It was a plot by the promoters of the Sunset Junction.
5: Oh, right. Just so they could bring in Sam.
3: So they could make more money for themselves, fooling everybody that Isaac Hayes was going to be here, and then now they don't have to pay him. They can pocket all the money. That's my theory.
5: What conspiracy theory abounds?
3: Well, you know, my show is all about conspiracy theories. It's 10 o'clock tonight till 12 midnight, and maybe even longer.
6: That's Sunday. Dark Fibers, 10 to midnight Sunday.
5: Keyword is wee hours. Yeah.
3: Well, you're invited. Please come on in.
5: I'm going to be too tired.
3: No, you have
5: all sorts of stuff.
3: You have to bring all this stuff back.
5: Yeah, I do. This is all my stuff except for this.
3: Hey, but you are going to join us on Saturday in September, right? You're going to give up doing your show, and we'll do a live feed from the Derby Dolls. How's that?
5: Oh, God. What am I getting into here?
3: I don't know. It sounds like killradio.org.
2: No, there's a party here. We're not getting.
5: Yeah, there's a party here. We can't make it.
3: Oh, I see.
5: All of September.
3: All of September.
5: It is Kill Radio.
10: You're a food knockoff.
5: DJ Chicken Leather.
3: That's a really good mic.
5: Yeah, it's a Kill Radio. Chopping away.
6: That, of course, is my play-by-play voiceover as we're in the backyard of Alaraga House, where they prepare by chopping and cooking all the food for Food Not Bombs. We're seeing right now somebody go through it, and in fact, at one point, I had to set the camera down and chop my way through a couple bags of
5: Food
6: potatoes.
5: Not Bombs. You may have heard of them. They feed people.
6: Their idea is that there's enough being thrown away that if you take just some of the stuff that's not really spoiled or everything or gone bad, you can feed all the rest of the people. Because there, some markets are forced because of expirations to throw up, but the food is still good.
5: He's like chopping away.
2: That's how we get most of our volunteers, bicyclists.
5: I biked here. There you go. Getting to be a damn conspiracy.
6: One of the things that they do is they get a lot of food donated to them by the Hollywood Farmers Market. That's the one up there on Ivar. I'm sorry?
2: What's the background of that? Was that the German?
6: It might have been. It was such a cacophony of music because they moved the stages so close that you could hear three musical acts at once. I know at one point we could hear the Very Be Careful almost mashing up with the other two bands. And of course, at this point, Josh brought us freshly mixed strawberry drinks. And we want to thank them. Hopefully tomorrow we'll be getting over there and showing them physically how much we appreciated their help.
11: How are you doing today?
5: I'm doing okay. Now I'm doing great.
6: We also want to extend our greetings to Clay, whose iPod helped us immensely throughout the Shadow Junction.
2: Thanks, Clay. That was the really sweet on my mind.
6: Oh my God.
5: Absolutely.
6: That was an ice crystal. It wasn't me.

0: he's back. But how many miles? Oh, that's all?
1: No.
0: For beer? 21 miles for beer.
2: Take nothing less.
0: Oh, I don't know. You're taking your life in your hands.
3: Yeah, yeah,
0: I don't get it. Clam and tomato. Whoever invented that, you know? Yeah. All right. Yeah. All right, young lady. Now, what's going on here? I noticed you have a sign here. Are you part of this community?
4: I am. I live right there.
0: You live right here. You're at the Sunset Junction. You have a sign here that says...
4: Because I can't get in. I don't be a part of the problem.
0: No, I think they actually have a way. So if you went to them like a couple days ago, they'd let you in. So read your sign to me.
4: Don't be a part of the problem. Sunset Junction is elitist and doesn't care about the community. It should be free.
0: It should be free.
4: $20 is ridiculous. These people are already been slaves to the wristband.
0: Alright.
4: You should take a picture of our fake wristband.
0: You guys just play, or did you come off stage right now?
5: Yeah, we just played.
0: Oh, that was awesome. Was it here at this stage? Awesome. That was good. That was cool. Everybody liked it, man.
5: Thanks. Hi. How are you?
0: How do you feel? How do you feel about playing like a big concert like this? Like Sunset Junction.
5: Fuck it, it's the same everywhere you go. 10 people, 10,000 people.
0: Yeah.
5: You know what I mean? It's always going to be exciting.
0: And pick out people's faces and stuff in the crowd?
5: Yeah.
0: Oh, that's pretty cool.
5: Thanks,
0: pretty
5: appreciate cool.
0: It. It looks like he builds up a sweat, man.
5: A little bit.
0: Rock and roll. I like this. You guys are all analog, huh?
5: Yeah, not all analog, but, you know, a little bit.
2: Drums.
0: Drums.
2: Live. Music, people.
0: Yeah. Now, see, that's what it's about. It's about the coming out and supporting the community and stuff, right?
5: Totally. All right.
0: Back, hey,
5: man.
0: Thanks for talking to me. What was your name?
5: Brooke.
0: All right, Brooke.
5: Yes,
0: and what was yours?
5: Bless you. Sean.
0: Sean. Thanks for talking to us, Sean.
5: Bless you, man.
0: All right. Take care, man. I love this.
3: He's like carrying his stuff around with him.
0: That's right. That's, you know, it's serious.
5: That's true musicianship,
0: man.
5: Right there.
0: Yeah. Yeah. Carry your own stuff. Look at that.
6: Talk. That's right. nothing intelligent to say. Sorry.
0: Thanks, man.
7: Hey, we don't know.
4: So just walk right in because we only get two. So that's not enough for 10 people living in the house. So we made our own, and then they finally caught
7: them. That is not a good protest sign.
4: Oh, I know.
7: That's too much fucking reading.
4: I know. And no one's coming in.
0: He's got a point there.
4: No, I know.
0: But I like that.
4: I was just going to post it.

0: Rotten Tomatoes, you choreographed all of Madonna's early work?
1: Yes, I did.
0: We don't believe you. That was during your brief kind of stink with sobriety, wasn't it? Do you have a tattoo for that? Was that the Running Scissors tattoo?
1: Sunset Junction, Saturday and Sunday.
0: Ah, that's evil. Yeah, but we gave you the Sunday one.
1: Oh,
0: Sunday
1: yeah.
0: Sunday funny.
1: What a hat.
0: Hey, what are the t-shirts from?
2: Yeah.

0: We love you so hard.
1: That was great.
2: Is Kill Radio Pick to Click? Is the scavenger hunt tomorrow? We want to commend everybody out there who's done stuff. 2 p.m. Echo Park. Be prepared. You will see new things. And with that being said, one last thing before we go.
3: Team team in Beijing. They entered the gold medal game.
2: That's right. They were the Olympics last week. He saw something that had nothing to do with the Olympics. It was really interesting.
3: Scored 21 first half points. Kobe Bryant finished with 20 points, including a key 4-point play with 3 minutes to go that nailed this thing down. And the United States wins the gold medal. Now, from men who are known to drive luxury vehicles, we turn to a far less prestigious mode of transit. Long before China became an industrial powerhouse, it was known for one machine, the bicycle. Here's Lester Holt with the story of a relic from that era that's still rolling along and still winning fans in the unlikeliest of places.
4: Stroll down any street in Beijing and you'll see just about everything and everybody imaginable on two wheels. But in the city of bicycles, there's one brand that soars above the rest.
5: Flying Pigeon.
6: Flying Pigeon.
5: Flying Pigeon. Yeah.
4: First built in 1950, the Flying Pigeon was the people's bicycle. Cheap and heavy and built to last a lifetime.
7: I've been riding for 40 years.
4: Chairman Mao himself said every citizen should own a pigeon, and nearly everyone did. The pigeon is the most popular bicycle in the history of the world. Millions are still on the road.
7: Great quality. It goes pretty fast for me.
4: But how would this steel monster fare at the Olympics? We decided to wheel one into the Olympic Velodrome, a temple of high-tech bikes. Immediately, heads begin to turn. Mike Friedman races for Team USA, a seasoned cyclist and gearhead. What will he make of this communist-era antique?
8: Hey, Mike, have I got the bike for you, my friend?
9: This thing's pretty sweet. Holy moly.
8: You got your basic mud flap here.
10: That is actually pretty cool.
8: This would be a great city bike.
10: This would be a great bike to have in general. Yeah. I'm thinking dates. Yeah. Put a little girl here. She can cross her legs over the back.
8: Yeah, but pick it up, though.
10: Ooh, man, this thing is light.
8: Oh, come on. That thing's like 50 pounds. Versus, what does this thing weigh? Nothing. Look at that.
10: Well, it's...
8: One hand. Oh, okay.
10: One hand.
8: One hand and a stroke. Now, would you ever ride a bike like this?
10: Are you kidding me? Absolutely.
8: Is it really?
10: Yeah. When you're riding around town, you want comfort and style, and it's more fun. That is so aggressive. It's meant for one thing, racing, you know? You wouldn't drive a NASCAR on the road to go to your friend's house or go to the coffee shop, you know? You drive a nice little cruiser, you know?
8: What would you pay for something like this?
10: 10 grand, maybe more, 12 grand.
8: 10, 12 grand?
10: Yeah.
8: I can get you one of these for just a few hundred bucks.
10: Are you lying to me? Because I'll buy it.
8: I'll buy one.
10: All right, here we go. Wait, I need my helmet. This thing is great. It's like driving Miss Daisy. Boys, gentlemen, how are we?
8: Okay, he's not setting any records, but I think he's having fun.
10: Put some stuff in the basket. We're out of here.
8: You're not stealing a bike, are you?
10: I don't know, maybe. You can have that one. I'm out of here. Cheerio. Make sure you grab my other bike.
3: When I first visited Beijing in 1980, this was a city of 12 million bicycles with virtually no automobiles. Much has changed. The bicycle, not now as ubiquitous a mode of transportation in China as once it was, but it still has an integral role in this culture. We'll be back right after this.
2: Yes, and we'll be back next week. We just wanted to leave you with that. Actually, should we do a little bit of a recap on the Beijing Games, courtesy of... the NBC network, here we go. Yeah. Mash this, baby.
3: In these games had more at stake than the host nation. And China, under a global glare to which it has never before been subjected, because that was never before permitted, not only was equal to its ambitions, but in some ways unexpectedly surpassed them. On the field of play, China has secured, as we speak, 51 gold medals, becoming the first nation other than the United States or the former Soviet Union to lead the gold medal count at an Olympic Games since 1936, when Germany did so in Berlin. And no nation has won this many golds in a single games since the Soviets did so 20 years ago, before the breakup of the Soviet Union. The venues, in particular the Water Cube and the Bird's Nest, achieved new architectural standards, just the way Bolt achieved land speed records. Swimming and beach volleyball as Olympic sports have never been more popular. Meanwhile, on the sick list, boxing, once a marquee sport, now registers well-deserved apathy, even disgust among viewers. The event that once introduced the world to Muhammad Ali and Sugar Ray Leonard now borders on the irrelevant, victimized by incompetent governing bodies and an inscrutable scoring system. Boxing authorities, to fix it, should immediately contact a private firm named CompuBox. Drug testing. The true cancer of the games appears to be in remission. At least there seems to be good reason for hope. Only one significant track athlete tested positive for a banned substance, heptathlon silver medalist Lyudmila Blonska of Ukraine, and no high-profile swimmers. Besides the almost superhuman feats of Phelps and Bolt, there were inspirational efforts, such as that of South African open water swimmer and amputee Natalie Dutoit. And as with every Olympics, heartbreaking moments, such as the one that befell American shooter Matt Emmons, inconceivably squandering gold on his final shot for a second straight Olympics. Then there was the enigmatic disappearance of the most visible athlete from the host nation's perspective of these games, 110-meter hurdler Liu Shang, whose landmark gold medal 4 years ago in Athens provided the symbolic spark that lit Beijing's Olympic torch. The Chinese had invested in Liu not just hopes for another gold medal. Such hardware at these games is nearly superfluous for the host nation. No, Liu was counted on to be the paragon of 21st century China, a budding Leviathan on the global stage. And how better to demonstrate that than by winning a repeat gold medal on the track, long the domain of the USA. Instead, Liu bowed out after a brief theatrical attempt to overcome a nagging injury. His bizarre withdrawal, not the only Olympic question the Chinese failed to answer satisfactorily, at least by Western standards. These games began, for example, with questions about the age of China's female gymnasts and end with those questions still lingering. But Liu's passage from figurehead to footnote was only momentarily tragic for the 1.3 billion Chinese who had pinned so much of their hopes on him. Because in the end, the Beijing Olympic Games marked the arrival of that most historically familiar of all Chinese institutions, the dynasty, an Olympic sports dynasty, which now gives the United States and 202 other participant nations something new, vast, and formidable with which to compete. Good night from the Games of the 29th Olympiad.

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1: Sorry.
0: If I'm not killing babies in my spare time, I listen to killradio.org. Thank you.
2: We bumped into somebody here in front of the Kill Radio booth, and he's got a Polaroid camera. Tell us about it.
3: That's a Polaroid 100 automatic camera. I had to get it to work. It was kind of difficult getting the thing to work.
2: Where'd you take it?
3: Found it at a garage sale for $5. I had to take it to this place in, Marina Del Rey. This old Russian guy has this little camera shop, and he showed me it actually takes a battery, which I didn't realize.
2: Yeah, it does. It takes a 4.5.
3: Yeah, 4.5, so I had to...
2: Oh, you paid too much for that. I know that one.
3: I'm sure I did.
2: Yeah, you can get those at Amatron in L.A.
3: Oh, really?
2: Yeah.
3: So I had to...
2: You can get the breakdown one of the... What they call the Ever Ready or the Duracell one they make. But that's pretty funny. Is that the only reason it didn't work?

0: look of fairness, classic look with a border. I like the instant gratification. It's like digital photography, but not, you know, in terms of the instant gratification.
1: And it'll probably last longer too, right?
0: I don't know. I also like...
1: Have you been shooting these a lot?
0: Yeah.
1: How many are you up to? Like a couple hundred now?
0: Probably.
1: That's good.
0: I mean, half the time they come out like crap, but once in a while you get a really nice shot.
1: That's perfect, and you can never repeat that, right?
0: Yes.
2: Yeah. That's nothing. So. You can make
1: all right, well, thanks for talking to us.
0: Sure.
3: All right, we're here in front of the big stage.
4: Sunset Junction. What a crazy place. Right?
5: It is Lavender Diamond. So Lavender Diamond here on Ontario.
4: I've never paid before to come to the Sunset Junction. Not that it's not a good cause, but I was always too poor to come.

Kill Radio, the deep sea goes. Oh, I spoke too soon. It is Kill Radio. We're going to hear one more from him. Talk is still cheap.

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We're playing DJ Chicken Leather Archives from around 2005 over to maybe 2011. This is what we have on hand. Enjoy.

0: It is Kill Radio, DJ Chicken Weather here. It is another edition of That's Right, Talk is Still Cheap. I'm here in the studio joined by Black Woman Sidekick. Say something, dear.
1: Hey. You were listening to Goldfrapp, I guess, because Paul thought it was indie music comp, and I told him that, no, it's the bad Goldfrapp when she went disco.
0: I messed up, man.
1: When she went disco and she didn't go back.
0: I like it. I've been playing it for a while now.
1: Of course you
0: do.
1: You like workout music
0: all the time.
1: That's your life. It's a
0: anyway,
1: workout
0: all sorts
1: music.
0: Of stuff going on.
1: Shaka Khan and all that sort of crap.
0: No. Shaka Khan is like it's like music to clean your battery by or something.
1: Oh yeah,
0: no,
1: you
0: I don't
1: like
0: mean
1: that
0: it like that.
1: Stuff.
0: It's all good. All right.
1: So I promised you it was good for you to play Goldfrapp. Like it wasn't bad, and I was like, but the older stuff's better. I could just tell you.
0: Speaking of which,
1: what's coming up next?
0: We have some things here that we burned last year, but we've only now gotten to it. I know we promised people, and we got calls to as we try to get it to play here on the Kill Radio disc, and it just stopped for no reason. We tried to get we had some requests here. I'm frantically pushing the button again and again and again, and it's doing nothing.
1: Here. Do you want me to dig up another CD?
0: No, we're going to do this. It is Talk is Still Cheap.
1: I'm going to go dig it up because...
0: And we just want to make you aware of some of the things that have been going on that you may have heard about. There is a bike plan being sort of manipulated now from an old one back in the 90s, the last century, and they're working on it. But that's not what we're going to hear about. What we're going to hear about is, hopefully, I'm trying to get the CD to register, is, it's things from the last decade coming into fruition in this decade, as it says it's not playing. This is what I love about this thing. 2 seconds ago, it wanted to play. Now it recognized that it's the same disc, and it goes, well, we just can't play because we didn't play it before. Technology. What a concept. We did clean the CD player, and so you're listening to that, the clean CD player at least, and we're trying to get the DVD player up. Wow, all sorts of stuff that we did in the last decade that we'd love to recap in this decade, but we may be in for some shenanigans here. It is Kill Radio, high above the mess that is the Hollywood Freeway here. We're just watching it sort of congregate. You could say this any time of the day or night here at Kill Radio and know that we're in good unison. Well, there's all sorts of stuff, but the stylist seems to be in cahoots with the other pile. We're going to see if we can't play something for you here now on Kill Radio. Black Woman Sidekick is grabbing a CD as we speak. And I'm still working on this DVD one last time. We're going to get it and then go to something new. It is Kill Radio. What was strange is we just had it working literally 2-3 seconds ago. We've gotten a lot of emails about the last time. I think we were here. We did a Christmas shenanigan thing. So we'll see if we can't spool that up if we leave early. We played it a couple times last week for people. I guess they enjoyed it, but the holidays, let's be honest, are over. Unless you think of everything being a holiday, kind of like Madonna-esque kind of thing. Let's see if we can't pull it up. Ooh, we got something to register there for a second. The player seems to be playing. Oh, and of course it's not playing. Well, we've had this problem before with some things. But it is Kill Radio. And we'll get to that request in a bit. Yeah. A lot of times, Black Woman Sidekick interprets this as some sort of, that's right, parable of superstition. This is not working because you crossed your hand the wrong way today. We'll see if we can't get it to close one last time. All right. It is Kill Radio. And as we sit here and discuss the state of music, Black Woman Psychic has found something she loves. We'll see if you love it too. We're trying to negotiate. It is Kill Radio.
1: See, Goldfrapp.
0: Oh, my God.
1: I'm good. There we go.
2: Quiet here. The television screens are dark.

in chronological time, we were actually privy to see Zara Vaughn play our holiday show last year, and it was fantastic down at Lost Souls. But it's been a year since then, and nobody, we're amazed, she gave an album here to the studio. Nobody opened it up. This is the Back to Roots album. We're going to hear more from Zara Vaughn here. Nice singer. I think she even brought her husband to the last thing, and it was pretty fantastic. He played too. So let's hear and listen into more from Zara Vaughn here on Kill Radio.

this. We want to thank you for another musical interlude into That's Right, Kill Radio, and Talk Is Still Cheap. We'll be back next week. Thank you very much. Kill Radio.

0: It is Kill Radio, DJ Chicken Leather. That is Grant from the Sleepwalker Local 242 playing over on a Monday night, last Monday night at Epo Curio. Or is it Eco Curio? I can never remember. Eco Curio. Epo is somebody else. Isn't he one of the Marx Brothers? Anyway, it is Kill Radio, DJ Chicken Leather at a house. And I know that a lot of you are just now getting up because they went on the Ride Arc ride yesterday. It was insane. And, of course, there was something in the newsletter that said the chicken was going to show up. I am Chicken Leather. The chicken is Rasmutin or Rasmun. Not Rasmutin. He's the Rasputin is the Russian guy. Rasmutin is the guy that got kicked out of the Tour de France because he missed a couple things before the Tour de France. But he didn't really miss it. And we want to tell you about a couple things going on tonight before we get back to Grant and his stuff later on. I'm joined by my sidekick in the room. That's right. She doesn't want to talk. She just wanted to do music. Here, why don't you do it yourself?
1: What's that Marx brother that doesn't talk?
0: That would be Harpo.
1: Yeah. Well, they're showing Pee-wee's Big Adventure at Hollywood Forever Cemetery tonight. I mean, it is $10, but you get to, like, sit in the picnic area, and somebody told me that's fun to go check out movies there. I've never been, but Pee-wee's Big Adventure is one. It's definitely a makeup movie, I think.
0: Do you remember any of Pee-wee's Big Adventure? What's the highlight of it?
1: Oh, yeah. When they're on the train, and then, like, they won't stop singing. What?
0: What do they stop singing?
1: Oh, we're training off mics.
0: No, it's just easier for you to use your own mic and me to use mine because then I can get to it.
1: We
0: can share. Here, you
1: want to
0: share? It just means that I can't queue up stuff, okay? Here you go.
1: No, I'm not sharing. I'm sharing.
0: All right.
1: All right. So what was your favorite part? Was that the tequila part?
0: Doesn't he dance?
1: Yeah, with the platforms?
0: Yeah, I'm not a big fan of Paul Rubens, but he's okay.
1: What?
0: I'm not, really.
1: Pee-wee's Big Adventure is quintessential bike movie.
0: No, it's
1: like
0: not.
1: Pimp
0: Breaking
1: out
0: Away
1: your
0: is
1: bike
0: a quintessential bike movie. Pee-wee's
1: movie.
0: Great Adventure is like something you did when you were 10. I mean, that's about the audience range of it.
1: But come on, everyone who rides a
0: Maybe
1: bike is
0: I'm
1: still
0: in the wrong
1: 10.
0: Kind of thing.
1: Well, come
0: I think
1: on.
0: At one point, I think we talk about recapturing that bit of excitement you had when you were 10 or something. But I don't know if that's really what we think of is I like a little more meat to my cinema, you know?
1: Well, I like the
0: Truffaut
1: heavy stuff too.
0: I'm
1: a French New Waver, but like Pee-wee's Big Adventure, it's like saying
0: yeah.
1: I don't like meatballs or
0: well,
1: saying
0: yeah,
1: I'm
0: like a vegetarian.
1: Caddyshack,
0: I like Caddyshack. There's bike sequences in Caddyshack
1: you know,
0: that I like.
1: I don't like it's like saying
0: but it's okay.
1: Movie.
0: I mean, it's a real 80s film. Anyway, if you're not doing anything tonight, gates open at 7, $10 suggested things, and then the film starts at 8:30 when it gets dark. Also of interest tonight is going to be something we're going to see if we can't cue it up here in just a minute. It is Kill Radio. Talk is still cheap. And we're going to get to the Ride Arc ride last night in a few minutes, but we wanted to tell you about something that's going to be going on. I supposedly just started right now, but we don't know if it really did start right now. It's not up here. I thought it was up here. Anyway, Kill Radio, we're trying to find it here. We dubbed it, and we can't find it now. According to this, it's 3. Kill Radio, trying to find out where everything is here. Oh, that's why. We got the wrong disc up. Anyway, enjoy.

It is Kill Radio. What we wanted to tell you about was the fact that... that's right. Down at Farm Lab tonight, Dope Collective's going to be here. Here's what played last week. It was Nils Lofgren and some friends playing a Terra Harp, a huge self-made kind of thing with strings that I think it was something like 100 feet long. And every guy that got to play it, he plucked and stuff. Here's the flautist. Let's listen in for a minute.

Let me introduce to you our announcers, Eric Rosola, Rachel Lopez, and Dana Sherwood.

0: The film witness by David LeBron and director of the film Dungeon of Mount Show. This is the inventor of the Earth Talk and the performer, William Close. My name is Yvonne Moran. I'm the director of Sound Standard and the founder for inviting me to create this piece for you and for this amazing space. Thank you very much. My brother,
1: what you hear in the background is, of course, accidentally on purpose over at Farm Lab. And tonight, down at Farm Lab, there's going to be yet another insane show with people from the Dub Collective. So you can check it out. They're from Culver City. They're going to be playing. So it says they started 51 minutes ago, they say. They started from 6, so it's going to be a dusk till dawn kind of deal. I know you remember that. So I'm not making any kind of amenities for vampires or whatever, but you're welcome to come. I know I'm going to be down there shortly after the show. Before that, we heard part of the local 242 and Grant and his... Foster Grant. See how that works? No, Grant and his Sleepwalker band. We're going to hear more from that. Also, Fantastic Ego, who had a release. That was Monday at Echo Curio. You can check it out. They're right next to Nuvia, the new place that replaced Le Fay for some huevos a la Popeye. And as luck would have it, we think it even tastes better than it did before. Anyway, it is Kill Radio. I know I promised the Ride Arc thing. That's coming up in a few minutes. But we wanted to let you know that if you're planning your evening, that's up. Also over at Bergamon Station, the secret life of cows that you may want to see. Bergamon Station located on the east-west side, so you don't have to come all the way in to get your culture. But if you really do make the trek tonight, you'll find it worthwhile. Want to extend our heartfelt and warm kudos to all the guys from Sins and Sprockets who had a party this afternoon. We got swept up in a couple other things, but we're looking to get a report from there, quite possibly somebody out there. And I think that's it for right now. We want to remind you that tomorrow, if you're not doing anything, you may want to get together with Sexy and do his Spoken Descent ride where they protest on bicycles the war. They meet over here at Vermont and Santa Monica, the LACC station. Kind of looks like a futuristic kind of Russian avant-garde mobile, but they meet there. I think it's going to be at 2 in the afternoon. I'm not really sure, but 2 is in the afternoon. We'll call and confirm that in a few minutes. Protest the war, and they have banners for you if you want, or you can bring your own. And it's a short little bike ride, usually followed by coffee and some ideas exchange. So I think that's about it. We're up to date right now. We're going to go back to It was not a cornfield, Lauren Bond. Now it's called Farm Lab. And we're going to hear shortly from Lauren Bond about her ideas on the space. This was recorded last week. Just for you people, it is another event tonight, so you may want to check that out. Once more, we're going to go back to Terrarium, and you're going to hear from a couple of people, including, you'll hear the musical background, and I want to express to people, a lot of people said that they jammed with you too. Well, yes, the Edge was playing the terrestrial kind of harp, the Terra harp, but I don't think that constitutes jamming with you too if you were playing with him in the background. Who knows? Maybe it is. Years from now, you could always do that. Quite honestly, I'm sure there's people that put on their Beatles album and say they played with the Beatles. But none of the DJs here. And I'm thinking most notably about Bennett. But Bennett plays the Beatles. He doesn't play with the Beatles. Who knows? Maybe he did. I don't know his early history. But that would made him like 600 years old, right? Isn't that how old Paul McCartney is? Anyway, it is Kill Radio. Let's get back to the concert at Underspring, also known as Farm Lab now. And we'll give you the address and everything in just a few minutes. You know what? We're going to give it to you right now. Let's play a little more, and I'll come right back.
0: So, if you'd like more information about the Earth Lab, there's all information in the back of the CD table.
2: Hi, everybody. I'm Bob Sam Steinberg.
3: Yeah.
2: I was informed that about half the audience couldn't hear me speak before, so I'm going to give you a microphone. This evening is called Accidentally on Purpose, or the series is called Accidentally on Purpose, and tonight's evening is The Camel's Back. And we have one more Accidentally on Purpose performance. It's Dudla, who is presenting the evening. It's Tonalism, and there will be all kinds of performers and events happening on that night. I want to thank Avery and Jessica Hume and Nelson Klein once again for their exquisite piece. And most of all, give thanks to Farmhead, the Edinburgh Foundation, and to Lauren Vaughan, who I want to invite up to.
1: I'm going to sneak in here just for a second and tell you where the Farm Lab at Underspring is. It's located under the Spring Bridge, number 4 at 1745 North Spring. The phone number there, 323-226-1158. Once again, 323-226-1158 if you want to know more directions. It's Underspring, located across the street from the site of the Knotted Cornfield. From the intersection of North Spring and College, which is down in Chinatown, you take North Spring about 2 blocks. The Farm Lab warehouse is located directly across the street from the north gate of the Los Angeles State Historic Park. That's it. That's how to get to it. And, of course, you're going to hear shortly about what it is from Lauren Bond. Let's see if I can't cue this up. It is Kill Radio. Talk is still cheap tonight. And we're playing this just because we really love the space. And as promised, here's Lauren Bond here at Kill Radio.
2: Well, the best thing I can say about the space is to say nothing and let the space resonate for itself, because what this space is magic. And like everything that's been part of this process, Knotted Cornfield, Farmhead, really it's all been created by magic. And being able to listen to the signs so that one can help that magic happen just a little bit. So that you know where you're sitting. 3 years ago, before I began the Knotted Cornfield project, when I was really looking everywhere around this area to get to know it, I found myself here many times where a community of homeless people lived kind of self-sustaining themselves with chickens and eggs and things they grew here. And a year and a half later, when Knotted Cornfield finished, we needed a space to move some of our things to store. And the space, the first space underneath the sign that says artists need to create on the same scale that society has the capacity to destroy, was available. We brought our stuff in, and I said to Al, my colleague, Adal, who's also here, let's open the grates. And when we opened the grates, this place was a catastrophic scene. What was a sort of functioning homeless place had become a really derelict, dirty, drug-infused space. And we decided then and there that this space could be a great claimed public space, you know? We would just come out ourselves, clean it up, make it happen, and we did. So in a way, this was the second social sculpture that I've undertaken, the first one being Knotted Cornfield, the second one being Underspring Farm Lab. By social sculpture, what it means is that the form is here, but you are the art. It's the energy that people like Roxanne and the artists that performed here tonight bring here that make it special. And one of the other things I wanted to point out so you understand your environment a little bit is another thing that makes it special is that wonderful arbor that you're looking at lit by the newly full moon has been planted by one of our artists in residence named Geraldo, who I do not think is here tonight. But he's an artist that started to work with us after FarmLab got involved in trying to save the South Central Farm. And those agricultural bins are full of the survivors of the South Central Farm. Those are the seeds and plants that we took from the mouths of bulldozers and that Geraldo has painstakingly nursed back to life. So take the time tonight to witness another aspect of the miracle that you're sitting in tonight, which is what could be a Grand Avenue proposal. Imagine an LA of living things and ag bins that stretched from one side of downtown LA to another. And take the time to talk to the FarmLab team. Maybe if you look around, anybody who's with FarmLab, raise your hand. And, you know, if anybody wants to know anything more in detail about anything you see, grab one of us. So thank you. I'll turn it back over to Roxanne. Thank you, Lauren. It's really her vision and the magical ideas that she puts out here that make this all happen. We're about to see Lisa Miles Tokunaga, and the images you will see are his granddaughter singing, and this is a piece that he choreographed for his grandfather. After that, we'll see Obake-san, and the performance will happen right here. So those of you who are sitting kind of like to the left of the watermelon, you might have to move your chairs out around, but not right now. This next piece is going
1: to happen. Isn't that how it always is? People to the left of the watermelon have to move. It is Kill Radio. DJ Chicken Leather here. Well, that was a little bit of some of the shenanigans going on at FarmLab, and we just want to extend our welcome out there to our radio audience and everybody listening in. Also, I talked a minute ago to Oliver from Materials and Application. He was telling me that they, in fact, are back in town. And in fact, the igloos that were over there at Materials and Application are going to be up until the 31st. So you should check them out. They were asking for suggestions. They're also looking into doing some more sustainability things within the community of an architectural kind of outview. And if you have some ideas, if you want to talk to them, stop by. They're located right across the street from... God, what's that cool-ass toy store there? Black Woman Sidekick knows, and she's going to tell me in a minute. And, of course, down the street from the back door and things. The Monkey House, where Marcel Dujour just had an opening there. Marcel has been doing all sorts of great things, including his fair of a kind of a crafts fair on the weekends over at... I think he was doing it at Ghetto Gloss, which is just like one hill over. Anyway... Kill Radio here. We're going to get now to the other thing we were talking about today, which was, that's right, the Ride Arc Ride. And we're going to get to that right in a minute. And don't fret, we're going to get back to the Farm Lab in a little of, that's right, the 242 Collective in a few minutes, too. Let's see if I can't spool it up on the reel-to-reel. It is Kill Radio, DJ Chicken Leather.

0: commenced his career at the National Lampoon, where he became editor-in-chief.
1: Yeah, check.
2: Yeah.
1: All right. Hey, I'm Nick Allen, and when I'm not getting hammered to karaoke in the East Village, I'm listening to Cool Radio.

0: It's easier if you need to brake suddenly, like say you're going really fast. So you're going really fast as a group, and then and you're kind of catching up to the person in front of you, and they're not quite fast enough. You don't want to just jam on your brakes. You got to kind of lightly tap them.
1: Feather them.
0: You'll slow down. It's easier to lightly tap the front brake, in my experience, but
1: you'll know how much.
0: You'll know.
1: After you feather them, you'll know how much.
0: If we're doing a sharp turn as a group at speed, you kind of want to ever watch fish or birds flying together? You kind of just do it at once. Yeah, got to do that.
2: You mean Barney Miller fish?
1: Peloton.
0: Okay. In the meantime, we're kind of gathering people, and that was the only major hill.
1: It was awesome.
3: Darn, man.
1: My favorite part was the downhill.
0: Yeah. For every uphill, there's a downhill.
1: That's true.
0: And what goes down must come up. Not necessarily. Oh, about turning. Turning too. If you're on the inside, you kind of want to lean more. Stop pedaling if you're doing a sharp turn. Don't pedal if you can. Put your inside foot up.
1: Yeah.
0: Do not. If you are fixed, by the way, if you are not fixed, but you know.
1: Don't bank too much.
0: Exactly. If you are on a fixed bike, do not bank too much, because what will happen is your pedal will stroke the ground, which will lift you up off the ground and throw you off guard and probably throw you to the ground. Everybody take out your metric. It's your metric standard.
1: If you're 170, you can take greater risk.
0: Yeah.
1: 75,
0: if you're riding a 165 crank, blah, blah, blah. What else? Any other suggestions people might have? Yeah. Yeah, kind of try and stay in the same part of the turn.
4: No weaving.
0: Yeah.
4: What about drinking?
0: If you do need to pass a lot of people to get to the front, do it on the left. And what else? I think that's it.
1: Okay. Stay on your left when you're passing.
0: Is everybody here?
5: Yeah.
0: Yeah? Okay. So we're gonna. What was that? Okay. Where this car is coming from, we're gonna take that route. And then turn left on Normandy.
2: Got it.
1: No.
0: And then watch out, this car doesn't know what to do. Okay.
2: It's invasion.
0: So this is the general direction. We're going at Ambrose. Left on Normandy. Right on Franklin.

0: hot, you guys. I didn't go up the hill.
1: Oh, it was brutal.
0: No, it wasn't.
1: And the brakes don't work too well.
0: No.
2: Here, fool.
0: He's got one.
2: Let me put that on, dude.
0: Did it work? Sort of. How's that work?
3: Yeah, crew's fine.
0: Yeah.
1: Yeah, but it was so cold.
0: Hmm?
1: I had to run it down like the
0: coast. No, you could. It's not that bad. Bicyclist. Oh man, a dark club. Yeah.
4: Oh!

0: back. There he is. And then you can get rid of the camera.
1: Yeah, we're gonna. Yeah.
0: It's just a big giveaway. Yeah.
1: Okay, right.
0: Ah, it's alright. Don't worry about it. Hey, how you doing? Pretty good. She was here. I don't know where she went. You know how life is. Probably. Her friends are up there and I'm trying to keep chaperone them. I don't know what's happened to her, but everything's good. How about yourself? Your bike? Same bike? You guys okay?
2: Yeah, I'm hungry.
0: Well, come on. Bike ride!

0: No drunk stars on this one. Counting all the Scientology buildings here on the right.
1: About 1,422.
0: Don't tell anybody. Kind of amazing, it's still in there after how many blocks? I feel like I'm in China, except that I'm in Hollywood.
2: Hollywood.
0: crossing.
2: Sorry if I didn't apologize this morning, but I was half asleep.
3: Oh, that's all right.
2: I went to bed at 5:30. My brother was coming to relieve me of taking care of my dad, so I thought I'd be able to sleep in, because my dad's been sleeping a little later. But what happens? 9 a.m., I get a call. I'm out in front of your house. It's Chicken Leather. Haven't talked to him all week. Shows up at my house with two, not one, but two air conditioners for my hot house in Granada Hills. Thank you, Chicken Leather.
3: All right.
2: Going more and more for the community every day. Let's get on the bike.

0: always run over my legs when I try to run. Alright, the camera is jinxed. We're back here with Sexy. Where did we go on the first part of the ride? I wasn't there.
1: We went up to this house that was, man, my memory is slipping. This air pollution is getting the best of me. I think I'm getting early Alzheimer's. It was this house that Frank Lloyd Wright started. Hey, mate, you've been there before. Anyways, the house was supposed to depict nature, but it's the house that they filmed Blade Runner in. You know what it is, right?
0: Right.
1: Yeah, anyways, the whole idea was that was supposed to depict nature.
0: Hey, nice. You alright?
2: Hey, where's Chicken Vivid?
3: Watch out, car.
0: That's alright. Let's get your bike out of the way.
2: He was talking about you, huh?
0: Yeah. It's okay. I got it. Yeah, thanks. Where's the fun? All right, here you go. Here's a buck for the skinny. How much you got so far?
4: I have no idea.
0: That's good.
4: Probably
0: about 50.
4: It was a guy with a black,
0: like,
5: white
4: down the middle. The corking
0: Sexy's
4: guy.
0: Sexy's here.
5: Sexy's
0: here.
5: Oh, he is? Okay.
0: Yeah. Yeah, we corked at this corner here.
5: You guys brought up the rear, though.
0: Yeah, we brought up the corner here because they were laughing at us, so we figured we'd cork for you guys. And then you guys kept going, and we stopped. No. But we could go back. Is it out?
2: Yeah.
0: Well, I was taking pictures with the photo.
1: Yeah, you wouldn't remember.
2: No driving.
1: What are the ethics of ride arcs? Is that we don't claim motorists, we don't claim residents. We are a friendly ride. So, like, I just heard a rumor that maybe some residences in that neighborhood are, like, calling people. We have a right to be here. However, we want to be respectful of them as well. This is the way we roll. We're also waiting for the biker who's coming up. And while we have you here, where we're headed right now is just down that street. And I'm going to play the theme music for you. All right, Halloween. Michael Myers' house. Both of them are on that street over there.
0: Can you look at that? You woke up the guy from Italy.
6: Yeah, there are people at Fairfax and Santa Monica.
4: Just tell them to wait at Fairfax and Melrose, and we'll be there in like...
6: Fairfax and Melrose, we'll be there in 5 minutes.
4: Yeah.
1: Okay, so the house number, just so you know.
0: Oh.
1: All right, so the house... Okay, so the house numbers for the Halloween houses are 1530 and 1537. One of them has been renovated. However, the one on the left, which is 1530, has not. This is when Michael Myers, not the actor, Mike Meyer, whatever. When
0: the guy on Saturday Night Live?
2: Yeah, Mike Myers.
1: Okay, this is when Michael Myers was 6 years old, and according to the, I don't know what number they are on, his babysitter put him into a cult. He got the special tattoo, which meant he was cursed with the thorn, which meant he had to kill every member of his family. He eventually killed Jamie Lee Curtis. It was sad for all the Jamie Lee Curtis fans.
0: No, it was really good.
1: Okay.
0: Okay,
1: then.
0: Here we go.
7: Ryan! He was sort of unjustly arrested for doing something that we all do, corking. And Ryan, we want to let you know. We're not We're not sure how much your ticket is, but we just did a collection, and collectively we raised $100 for you to help you with your ticket. Okay, now please listen up to these following directions.
2: You guys, is the car trying to come through?
3: Oh, you opened another one.
7: All right, listening up to the directions, please. Directions, this is the way we're going. We're going to go this way, one block. Turn left. You're going to be passing by the Halloween houses, 1530 and 1537. You're going to come to Sunset, which is that street over there. You're going to do a quick right and then a left because Fairfax is one block over. We're going to take Fairfax all the way down to the corner of Fairfax and Melrose. We're going to meet you at Fairfax High School. Everybody understand?
3: Yeah.
7: We'll see you there.
2: I actually know where that is.
3: Fairfax High School.
2: Veronica,
3: stay back this time.
8: Okay. Flight out of Los Angeles. Soon, do you promise you that? So welcome to Melrose. Melrose Place did not take place on Melrose. So those of you who are watching at home,

0: Welcome to the Island Tour. Melrose, as many of you know, Melrose is a place where you can go and buy the latest fashion trends and overly priced shoes that you could find at the downtown wholesale district anyway. Fairfax High School has a documentary out on itself where a whole bunch of kids were given video camcorders for their senior year, and they recorded their entire experiences. It actually won a couple of awards. You could look it up on the Petroleum Broadcasting Station, PBS. Megan?
1: Greenway Arts Alliance.
0: Is it too loud?
1: No!
0: Lance Armstrong is wearing the yellow jersey. So, as you're moving along and enjoying Noah's, be sure to say hi to the police officers who are standing outside of the smoke shop.
2: 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We just want to pause here just for a second to tell you that the Insect Surfers are playing three free shows this week. One in El Segundo, so it's part of, there's going to be a live tiki bar, part of the experience. It's over at the Purple Orchid at 221 Richmond Street in El Segundo. You can check their website. Also, they're playing over at the on Sunday at the 11th anniversary celebration of Surfing Sundays, the Huntington Beach Pier Amphitheater, 401 Pacific Coast Highway, PCH. It's a whole day of bands starting at 11 a.m. The Insect Surfers go on at 2. Included in that is the Outer Waves, the Eliminators. And as I say that, I thought I had some Insect Surfers here. We're going to see if we can't put some on in a minute. It is Kill Radio. So the last one, of course, is going to be on Wednesday the 8th at the Baja Cantina, 311 Washington Boulevard in Marina Del Rey. Very easy, very good to get there. I always enjoy them. They always used to play at Rush Riddle's thing. And, in fact, that's what we have as a collection. If I don't have it this week, we'll bring it in next week. We just wanted to let you know that if you want to get your surf on, you might want to check that out. That's about it right now. Let's get back to Ride Arc here on Kill Radio. When last we left them, they were at Fairfax High.
0: You know, your history here from Fairfax High, the real band, Red Hot Chili Peppers, Anthony Kiedis grew up here, and he's a lot of guitarist.
2: That of course is Nelson.
0: Ladies and gentlemen, Nelson. So what we're going to do is we're going to continue down Melrose. As you are passing Melrose, and we're going to cross through the intersection of Melrose and La Brea, look off to your left. You will notice a hot dog stand called... Thanks has been used in many commercials, most notably the latest from the HBO show Entourage. And I'm being redirected. We're going to continue through that. So Melrose is one of the more famous streets in LA, as you know. It is actually now considered one of the fastest streets for traffic because they put in several years ago the no left-hand turns during rush hour, which is good. Melrose for a long time was avoided and only had one lane. We're going to continue on through Melrose all the way to Cahuenga. Turn right on Cahuenga. We're going to stop off of Melrose on Cahuenga and look for the house from Happy Days. Yes, Mr. S. Right on.
3: Why?
2: Yes, it is Ride Arc, and we just want to tell you one more thing that's going on tomorrow. It's Tiangus, T-I-A-N-G-U-I-S, I hope I'm pronouncing it right, celebrating the new corn. And of course, what they're doing tomorrow at 1702 East 41st Street, formerly the site of the South Central Farm, Long Beach and Alameda, right on the street there. They're going to have a whole day of traditional Azteca dances. Also included in that is going to be a farmer's market, holistic care, and let's see what else is here. Some cooking demos. So if you want to learn how to cook or demo or maybe both, you might want to check this out tomorrow. Once again, that's at 1702 East 41st Street. That's 41st in Long Beach. We used to get down there all the time and check it out. As you know, about a year ago, the South Central Farm were feeding 350 farms before they fell into that whole malaise of that was brought about by just greed from people wanting to repossess the land and not understanding that it's not just about land, it's also about people. And now the land is just barren. And in fact, the last of the trees have been moved, some to the, I think it's the Huntington Library, if I stand correct, or the Arboretum, one of the two. And of course, the other stuff was moved down to, that's right, the farm lab there. In fact, a lot of the soil that's there is really good soil because the farmers cultivated so much. And you'll get to see it tonight if you go down to see Dub Lab down there at the farm lab thing. You'll get to see the fruition of what has become the legacy of the South Central Farms. They also, don't let them get you wrong, they still exist, as Sarah was telling us a while back. They do a farmer's market in Hollywood that I love to go to. And they also do these tiangas where they bring it back to kids there in the community. I say kids because there's a ton of kids. This is one of the places where you can let your kids run wild without fear of any kind of repercussion. It's tomorrow from 10 to 5. If you get a chance, you might want to check it out. Sexy was telling me that one of these days they're going to ride down there, so maybe this will be the day, but who knows. Let's see if I can't play a little of that at Azteca Dancers. This is actually from another time, but you can hear them here at Kill Radio.

And of course, they always do this the first Sunday of the month. So don't feel like you missed it if you don't catch it this Sunday. You can always try and catch it next month, the first Sunday of the month down there at, that's right, 41st and Alameda, between Alameda and Long Beach there. It's actually Blue Line close, and that's how I used to get down there sometimes, get off of Washington on my bicycle and go down the 2-3 blocks, or you can actually walk it. It's not really that bad a walk. It'll just take you a little bit of time. You want to give yourself about 20 minutes if you do it that way. If you take a bike, it'll take you 5. So you can see the logic in taking a bike down there. Let's get back to some...

0: Alright, wait a minute. We're on Melrose, man. The ride's been pretty cool so far. Melrose is very L7 people here. It's very nerdy, but it's still good. Chicken Leather is recording this conversation right now for the Kill Radio.
1: Yeah. What the fuck, you radio?
0: Yeah, tell us about, we're on the Ride Arc ride and you're on the ice cream ride simultaneously. Tell us, how's it going over there?
1: Well, the ice cream ride is very slow and social.
0: 60 people you say turned out?
1: About 70 people.
0: We got about 200 nerds on this ride. But Annie's got a low-cut top, and her sidekick Lauren's very sweaty.
1: Oh yeah. I'm the best-looking motherfucker in the job.
0: And somebody got a ticket for Corky, and we raised $100 for his defense.
1: That's very good.
0: Yeah, it's good. $1, man. Well, we actually raised $120, but I took $20 for beer.
1: Alright.
0: We'll call you when we get done.
1: Sounds good.
0: Alright, later. That was Dingo from the Armadillo 42 crew.
2: Oh, he went on the ice cream ride?
0: Yeah.
2: Dude, he went on the cupcake ride last time instead of the coffee ride.
0: Yeah, you don't think that guy eats sugar? He rides sugar.
2: Yeah.
0: He rides sugar, baby. So, what do you think of this ride tonight, Chicken Leather?
2: I think we're doing okay. I've been averaging anywhere from 30 miles an hour plus because I've been trying to catch up to the last thing and I'm finally caught up right now. Look, it's not a bike rider, it's a drunk guy trying to cross the street. That should tell you, and we're going to get blamed for that. So that should tell you what we have to contend with.
0: Well, this Ride Arc ride certainly has taken a turn for the better since Veronica has been involved in the planning of
2: it. I think so too. It seems they've been a little more
0: exclusive. Oh, right, we got Veronica, black woman sidekick, right to our left. Hi, Veronica. What do you mean you had nothing to do with this ride? Over here, you're the Ride Arc in training. You're replacing the Gabe.
3: Yeah, I guess so. I'm the calmer half of the Ride Arc.
0: I would give you a suggestion. More spoke cards.
3: Hey, he doesn't want to give up control like some people I know.
0: You know, it's not about control. It's about, yeah! People high-fiving us in front of the gig on Melrose here at Point City at Melrose. The moon is about two-thirds. Beautiful night. It's hot.
3: Sexy in the bike ride.
0: Not as sexy as those glasses you're wearing, black woman sidekick.
3: An 80s nerd.
0: So it's Saturday night. It's probably about 7:30. What you should be doing is getting ready for... What's tonight? What's going to be tonight? Oh, it's going to be spoken art, Highland Park.
3: No way.
0: Yeah, it's going to be spoken art. Oh, wait, is this going on tomorrow, the show?
3: Yes.
0: Okay, what you want to do, no, that's next week you want to go. What you're going to do is get ready for tomorrow at 2 o'clock for the Spoken Art ride. No, Spoken Descent ride. Sunday, 2 o'clock, Vermont and Santa Monica. We're having the Ode to Thomas Jefferson ride. We're going to be celebrating the fact that Thomas Jefferson said we should be having a revolution every 20 years to keep this republic pure, which we haven't, and it's not. But I will say, this Monday, on Lila Garrison's show, Connect the Dots, Monday on KPFK at 7 a.m., she had Congressmember Maxine Water, and Maxine Water said that it is very important that people get out there and show what they're about on the streets because it does have an influence on the Congressmembers and the law members in the Senate. So, you think that it's not doing anything, you think it's old school, as she said, it does have an influence on those that make the decisions about this war. So, there's a lot of people over at Pink's.
3: Isn't Maxine Waters part of destroying the farm? Which is one of those people.
0: I do not know, but tell us about that.
3: Yeah, it was Villa Grossa, her, and then Jan Perry, right?
0: I don't know, tell us.
3: I don't
0: know about the farm. I do know that it was about greed, and it was about money. And it was about one man's pride. Ralph Horowitz said, I'm not going to negotiate it with you no matter how much money you have because he didn't like the way it was happening. He wasn't able to see that a lot of people's lives and energies were put forth into this and that they had a lot of emotional ties to it. And he didn't take that into consideration. All he thought about was the money and not thinking about what was best for the community, but I know if you're listening to Kill Radio, you obviously think a little different. Take that in consideration, that, you know, what you do in your personal life. Is it about money, or is it about the betterness of the community as a whole? And I'm meeting with my words right now because I'm on a bike right now. I'm on Mansfield and Melrose. It's beautiful out. We're hanging out. Thank you. Man's waiting for us. We appreciate it. And so, Veronica, what's up for the ride arcs coming up?
3: I don't know. They're always a surprise. I thought this was going to be the neon ride.
0: What's that car? Oh,
3: my car. This is fun.
0: It's Cal. It's Cal from the West Coast Porn Convention.
3: East Coast Porn Convention.
0: Oh, yeah. She makes porn on the West Coast, but it only sells on the East Coast, so I can't buy it.
3: All the way to the East to make it and then sell it on the West.
0: You're confusing me now. This is not really ecological friendly porn, is it? There's a lot of fossil fuel burnt in the production of this.
3: No fossil fuel was harmed in the making of our pornography.
0: Wait a minute, you have to go from the West Coast to the East and then they have to distribute it back to the West. How does that not leave a big carbon footprint? Oh wait, I know why. Your lipsticks just look really pretty tonight.
3: Aw, thanks, that's not lipstick.
0: Ah, natural lips. You know what? You just don't get those things out of a bottle. Only nature will produce that.
3: Well, Flubber. No! Yes.
0: Yes, yes. So we're here on Kill. Yeah, there she goes, riding off. She had enough of that nonsense. We kind of took the DJ Chicken Leather's Talk Is Still Cheap show down to a lower level. But we did have a carbon footprint to the porn industry. Here you go, Chicken Leather. Back to you.
2: Well, we're in front of the psychic thing that just opened up here off of Las Palmas and Melrose. We're not advocating that we believe in any of this stuff, but damn, they're doing a lot of business in the middle of the fucking night, aren't they? I don't think they're really doing what they're doing there.
0: Wait a minute. There's Cal's partner, Ben. Hi, Ben. We were just talking about the ecological footprint you guys make when you make your porn. Flying to the East Coast and then selling it back here on the West. Is that how it works?
4: That is how it works.

0: What'd you say?
1: That is exactly how it works.
0: Well, why would you do that when you could just make it here and sell it over here?
1: That's how the porn industry is.
0: But then Kel says it's already been done. But then you couldn't be bi-coastal, could you? I figured this out. This is a point for you guys to be bi-coastal.
1: Okay.
0: Yeah, Ben has nothing to say. He's been caught. He's guilty.
1: It's true.
0: What do you think of the ride tonight, Ben?
1: I like the ride.
2: Good.
0: Why do you like the ride?
2: Just because you're here.
0: Oh. Boy. Pandering to the media, aren't you?
1: Uh-huh.
0: All right. Ben Moog, recently shaved man. Okay, so we're off here. Hold your line.
3: Kill Radio. You have to excuse the clicks there, but it's kind of a dirty dub today here at Talk Is Still Cheap. We're listening to the Right Arc Ride, of course, our correspondent there, Sexy. We still haven't heard back from him from the Sins and Sprockets, but we're imagining he's in some sort of, let's just say deep, deep, deep trance brought on by some of the narco analgesics he's been safeguarding against it. Want to extend our kindness to Ben and, of course, Kelly? Kelly, who we saw last week at the pool party over at Flupper Dan's a while back. Anyway, back to the Ride Arc. As reminding you, this is, in the background, the Azteca dancers that you can see tomorrow doing a blessing and all sorts of stuff at the South Central Farm located there at 41st and Alameda. They also will be selling their stuff in the Hollywood Market if you want to just buy some food. You don't want to go through that whole extended kind of travel time down there. It is Kill Radio. Talk Is Still Cheap. And we're going to get back to shortly what we started the program with, the 242 Legend. First, let's listen to a little more Ryan. The chipmunks are back, it seems. They've invaded the recording here. It is Kill Radio. And let's all sing out loud how good it's been today. It's a beautiful day. And you're not going to need a lot of coats and stuff if you get down to under spring or spring again or whatever it's called down there at the Farm Lab. Yeah, we do, but we're going to play something else right now. It is Kill Radio.

0: It's an obstacle course, but it's not just a bike lane, but the bike lane was obstacle.
1: Yo, know, are you teaching this school? No. Is this a school?
0: No, all these schools are the same thing.
2: Yeah, they're all built.
0: Same contractor paying off the school. So, Paul, what do you think of the Enron trials?
1: Yes, let's not talk about politics. Dude, they got what they got.
0: Next man, that's robbery.
1: Yeah.
0: Gangsterism, that's mafia. They took down a couple of the mafia dons, but the mafia still lives. It's here in Greg Palace, that's what he was saying today.
1: You know, this is further than we have to go. No, dude, it's 41st here. We can just take it there.
0: Can we go through that building?
1: I was going to say, we're actually going in a square. We could have... It's fine. Everything's fine. You know me. I freak out if you make one more turn than you have to, so...
0: And as you should. Oh, there they are.
1: Yeah.
0: Oh, Jesus. We caught him.
1: Hey, where do we go? You know, crack doesn't smoke itself, man. Yeah. Well, she need a tire on her bike. Not her. Or him. Him, her. Something like that. And boy, are my arms tired.
3: So right there where you saw me is where I live.
1: Oh, really?
3: So you guys are in the car?
1: Oh, you live in the Koreatown kind of corridor there. It's a nice area. Have you noticed any difference now with you and parking because of the parking permits?
3: Well, I have, yeah. Well, I don't have a working car now, so it's not affecting me now, but yeah, it's actually better that we have parking permits. It was hard to park parking.
1: Yeah, you think so? Yeah, actually, I'm one of these people that never had a problem because I lived on the dead-end street, but now... Everybody parks in the dead end stream because it's the only one without permits. So
4: why are we talking about cars?
1: Oh, we're not talking about
0: parking permits.
1: Anyway, I saw you actually walking your dog, but you weren't walking your dog. You were riding your dog.
3: I was riding, doing this on Friday. Yeah. I got a friend from Hawaii. One of my friends needing to work. So he did it today for the first time.
1: Oh, it's fantastic.
3: And he's putting in more mileage tonight. So
1: he's going to be in shape for the
3: second. He's a newbie, and he's handling it well. He's having a good time.
1: That's fantastic.
0: Let's get him on camera.
1: Do
0: you
1: want?
0: I was looking for the film I brought to you guys.

is Kill Radio, and by way of tape delay, we're playing something from a ride to the South Central Farm a couple years ago when Midnight Riders rode down there, and it's kind of like a big kind of time machine because we're seeing landmarks that aren't there anymore, people that are in shape, people that have lost weight. It's pretty insane. Anyway, it's Kill Radio here, and let's see if we can't queue up just shortly some more of the big, as a way of a prelude to get down to downtown. Let's see if we can't play some of the Farm Lab once more. Oh, hell. Let's see what we got here. We're trying to make it all work here at Kill Radio. The only reason you ever have to wait here is because we work faster than the machines sometimes. It is Kill Radio.

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1: That, of course, is myself, DJ Chicken Dealer, screaming over at the Echo Curio. But what we're going to hear now is a little bit of Fantastic Ego that played Monday night over at the Echo Curio over there at La Venta and Sunset. Let's listen in.
0: I've never heard a musician admit that.
2: Too much stuff!
3: You're gonna hear a musician do things you've never even dreamed of. Hopefully. Okay. So yeah, thank you guys for coming
0: out. Let me go get those idiots from outside.
3: I'm gonna be using this one in a second. So, you wanna pull the vocal mic actually? Which one do you want?
0: Yeah.
3: So yeah, thank you guys for coming. I'm good.
0: Our feature presentation is about to start. Yeah!

0: Yes, it is Cool Radio. That, of course, is the 242 local. We're going to hear more from him next week on our show. Just wanted to give you a little taste of that. It is Cool Radio. This is Talk Is Still Cheap, and we're going to get back to programmed some stuff in. Stay tuned for the Rumble City Inspector. And let's see if I can't cue this up here. It is Cool Radio. Talk Is Still Cheap. We're going to head downtown, so if you see us, please always feel free to say hi to us. We usually have some stickers or something that we can always give you. It is Cool Radio, and we thank you.
1: 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We're playing DJ Chicken Leather Archives from around 2005 over to maybe 2011. This is what we have on hand. Enjoy.
2: ...on the world, and it's to sort of paraphrase what the three people organizing it have told me, it's like what they do for fun when they're not doing their entertainment industry jobs, like, you know, on major movies, like the Team America movies or the Spider-Man movies. So it's their chance to sort of get out and have fun and do an adult-themed cabaret, and it's here tomorrow night at free of charge, and again, parental discretion.
3: Well, you were telling me at 7:30 they're going to walk around and actually before the 8:30 show.
2: Yeah, yeah.
3: Get here early so that you can actually interact with the puppets as they go through the crowd and the egg bins here, so to speak.
2: Yeah, for sure.
1: 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We're playing DJ Chicken Leather Archives from around 2005 over to maybe 2011. This is what we have on hand. Enjoy.
4: The bike ride, the mini little kid bike, the kiddie bike races. And this time, the kids across the street have built a little ramp, and we're definitely going to go downhill kiddie bike racing.
0: So once again, it is the My Bike Has a Soundtrack. Now, do you have to have the soundtrack available to you on CD or some format?
4: To be on some format so we could play it and put it on the wall. So people could hear it with earphones or whatever, or we'll actually play the whole thing like on the PA with all the PA systems there. So that's going to be a technical feat, but we're going to do it.
0: Which means that Chicken Leather will actually have to work a little bit of his magic and get his act together enough so as he can pull this

The inner with bicycles. Who could ask for anything more? Anyway, Kill Radio here. Let's get to a little bit of rock and roll here. What we're going to hear right now is something that was recorded a while back for the Underground Railroad to Candyland over at the Fuck Yeah Festival. Here we go on Kill Radio.

0: All right, Kill Radio. I'm going to interrupt this just for a second because I realized I'm playing a CD instead of the actual music here. I don't know why it should have been going through, but we're going to see if we can't fix it here. There it is. And, of course, now that we know that's the way to do it, we're going to go back to the beginning here. I know. Everybody's going, God, why didn't you do this right? It's because we sometimes have other things to do for you people. It is Underground Railroad to Candyland, only here on Kill Radio from the Fuck Yeah Festival. Enjoy.
1: Yeah, you can break all the plates you want.

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You're listening to live from the Echo a couple of weeks of the Fuck Yeah Festival with, that's right, Railroad to Candyland.

All right, he doesn't leave the band. He comes back and half actually a lick and a split, and he plays the rest of this song. It is Kill Radio. You're listening to Underground Railroad to Candyland. Something that we can do every once in a while for you, because you help us, we help you, and somehow KXLU, they love us. No, I'm just kidding. But if you listen to it, sometimes they steal our program outright. So anyway, with that being said, just kidding there, Professor Cantaloupe. That being said, here's more from, that's right, the Fuck Yeah Festival at the Echo.

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1: Get back in the band.
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0: just like that, Underground Railroad to Candyland is over. We want to thank everybody that helped us out on the gig. And what we're going to do is we're going to play the rest of this next week on Talk Is Still Cheap. We want to thank everybody for calling in, even though you didn't hear it. And right now we're going to get back to the 508 night over at the Oven, followed by some other shenanigans here on Kill Radio. Coming up later on, the Chill Room with Bennett. And that's it. Talk Is Still Cheap. Peace out.
1: 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We're playing DJ Chicken Leather Archives from around 2005 over to maybe 2011. This is what we have on hand. Enjoy.

0: Yes, the strains of Tom Waits in the morning. This is Kill Radio. No, you're not listening to an expanded version of the Pigeonhole. This is Chicken Leather. I'm in the studio here doing a bit of, repair on Talk Is Still Cheap. Actually, what's going on is because of my busy schedule, I'm usually do the show from 6 to 8 on Saturday. But today, as I watch the traffic, sort of, I guess they took out the, a car accident, I'm assuming, because of the debris. Took out one of the light standards here on in front of the studio. It's a mess. Cars don't know what to do. I, of course, took my bicycle and cruised into the studio. Not that that's anything to be smug about, but oh, hell, what the hell. Anyway, a lot of you have expressed interest on our chat line in our room and on Facebook about the incident that happened last week at the Critical Mass, LA Critical Mass. As you know, some of the ride got to be too fast. I tried to catch it about three times. I gave up after the third time when I found some lost people who had no idea where they were, and I took them back to the beginning. That may have been advantageous in some respects because at the same time, you know, meanwhile, in Hollywood, on Hollywood and Highland, the Critical Mass, who have done I don't know how many rides, were detained by the police, harassed by the police, so to speak, and, of course, kicked and maimed by the police. We're finding out about this only now after the video surfaced that he was streaming. One of, I think it was Manuel, was streaming right to the internet. So because of that, we have some documentation of him actually photographing some police officers kicking the bike, kicking bicyclists, putting batons in their back wheel. That is not on film. It has been reported later. What is reported is they then proceeded to knock him to the ground, kick him. You see him being kicked, and then at some point a foot comes down at the very end and crushes the camera, so or the device that was recording this. Needless to say, the police response last Tuesday was an investigation. Apparently all five of the officers involved with this have been put on desk duty and pending further investigation about internal affairs. If you have anything to say or comment or were there and want to do this, there are numerous sites and links at our webpage, and I'm checking that now. If not, they will be up. Also, tomorrow on Bike Talk, I'm sure they'll be recapping that as we recapped it last week right after the event, only here on Kill Radio. I think all the media outlets, the other ones in town, took about, let's say a day to get in on that. Maybe some took a day, some were as quick as 12 hours later. But if you want some cutting-edge news about the bike scene, Kill Radio here. And just to tell you that things haven't degenerated into polemics here, we're going to be playing some things that we recorded on some of the last events of Bike Week. We were pre-emptied. So I'm going back and telling you about some events coming up this week, the 10th. There is going to be a screening, but instead of me telling you, let's go magically, because we recorded it, to Glendale, and they're going to be talking about their bike programs. I think Colin Bogart actually does some he's been doing some much needed infrastructure, and not so much management as much as letting them see what the possibilities are in Glendale. It is Kill Radio. Talk Is Still Cheap, if you haven't figured that out, as I pump in everything. And here we go. Kill Radio magically to, that's right, Glendale Central Library, and the last day of Bike Week.
1: Thank you very much for coming this evening. For you who don't know who I am, my name is Colin Bogart, and I work for the Los Angeles County Bicycle Coalition. We're a nonprofit bike advocacy group. It's been around for about 10 years, and we received a grant a couple years ago from the LA County Department of Public Health, and part of that grant, that grant is and includes working with the city of Glendale, working to make Glendale better, safer place to ride a bike and walk. And the name of the project that we've been working on here in Glendale for the past year and a half or so is called Safe and Healthy Streets. And it's largely about getting the city, drafting a set of policy recommendations for the city to adopt to make Glendale more bike and pedestrian friendly. But it's also about projects such as this. For those of you who maybe don't know, we're actually, this is the final event of our Glendale Bike Month promotion.
2: Yay!
1: Today is National Bike Month, and the City of Glendale made a formal proclamation at the beginning of the month declaring it May Bike Month in Glendale. We've had a whole series of events this month. We've had movie screenings, documentary screenings, lectures. We did two bike rides, a bike fair with the Glendale Transportation Management Associates downtown. We did another bike fair type event up in northern Glendale. It's been a really successful month, and it's been a lot of fun, and a lot of you I saw at some of these other events also. In particular, I want to make sure I do not forget to thank the Glendale Library. The Glendale Library is donating this great space multiple times over the course of this month and enabling us and being a partner with us in making this this whole month of events happen. With relation to the Safe and Healthy Streets Project, if you're a resident of Glendale, if you work in Glendale, if you visit Glendale frequently and you're interested in this project, if you haven't already signed up on my mailing list at the back at the table by the door, please do so before you leave tonight and I can add you to a mailing list. There's a lot coming up in the not-too-distant future. Actually, the City of Glendale is gearing up to revise its Bicycle Master Plan. It's slated to begin that process approximately, roughly, around July. And the plan is to have a draft version of it completed by January. And I'm very excited about that, because there's some really good ideas being floated to be included in that plan, and we're going to be looking to get input from the community to make that plan as good as it possibly can be, and that means you all to participate in that. So if you're on my email list, it's going to make it a lot easier for me to let you know when something's coming up. The other thing I wanted to mention is, as I said, the LA County Bike Coalition is a nonprofit group, and what we have coming up on Sunday, June 6th, if you haven't heard about it already, is the LA River Ride. This is the Bike Coalition's annual fundraising event. All rides start and end in Griffith Park at the Autry Museum. Rides range in length from 15 miles up to 100 miles. The thing that we're most excited about this ride, in addition to the fact that this is our 10th annual river ride, is the fact that the Glendale Community and Parks Department signed on as a major sponsor of this event. And as a result of that sponsorship, kids 12 and under can do the ride for free. And it's not just Glendale kids, this is all kids. Anybody who shows up with a kid 12 and under can do the family ride, which again is about 15 miles. We also have a special little kids ride for kids who are like, say, six or younger, for example. And so we're very excited about this, that the kids 12 and under ride for free, and we want lots of people to come with their kids to this event. So what I would say is, if you didn't already grab one of these, we have brochures on the back table, grab one of these. If you have kids, if your friends have kids, if your neighbors have kids, if your kids have kids, give them one of these brochures and say, hey, you can do this ride for free. What's not to like about that, right? And then also there's a bunch of other swag back there. I've got stuff left over from Bike to Work Day. We've got Clif bars, patch kits, another pocket guide, so feel free to grab any and all of that stuff on your way out. So, as I said, this is the final event for Bike Month, and I'm very happy about tonight's that tonight's presenter is here tonight. He's a great guy. As part of the Safe and Healthy Streets Project, we actually took two different delegations of city officials down to the city of Long Beach and took a bike tour of what's going on in Long Beach. In case you haven't heard, Long Beach is fast becoming the cutting edge city in Southern California for bike improvements. And everybody, at least locally, if not nationally, is paying close attention to what Long Beach is doing and taking a cue. We took two delegations of city officials from the city of Glendale down to Long Beach, and Charlie Gandy led us on a guided bike tour of the city so we could see firsthand what they were doing down there. Both trips were fantastic, real eye-openers for everybody involved and very inspiring. And then we got to thinking, it'd be really great if we could bring Long Beach to Glendale. So called up Charlie and said, hey Charlie, would you be willing to come on up to Glendale and give a talk during our Bike Month promotion? He was happy to do it. He was excited to do it.
2: Yeah.
1: Charlie Gandy is the mobility coordinator for the city of Long Beach, and he's spearheading all that's being done in Long Beach. He is the founder of the Texas Bicycle Coalition. Which, if any of you have ridden a bike in Texas, that's no small feat. And he's also been co-founder in a number of other advocacy groups, such as the Thunderhead Alliance, which is a group that helps bike advocacy groups all across the country get started. And it's now called the Alliance for Biking and Walking, so they've changed their name. But they're a fantastic group. Charlie basically relocated from Texas to Long Beach to work on this project on invitation. And he's basically here tonight to talk about what's going on in Long Beach and how it relates to Glendale and how it relates to cities all over the place. Because what they're doing there is applicable, I think, virtually everywhere and has application beyond just Long Beach. So without any further ado, I'd like to introduce Mr. Charlie Gandy.

0: So that was fun, huh? Colin is a colleague. He and I get to work on, as change agents in Southern California, and through a grant that the county has, a place grant. And it's really exciting because he's a community organizer of the first rate, and to have him as an asset in your community is should be exciting to you because he's kind of a rare breed. Barack Obama graduated from the same community organizing school that Colin Bogart has, and it's all about listening. It's all about sharing state-of-the-art ideas, stirring up thinking, which is a rare opportunity that we have as citizens to actually participate in the intellectual side of governance. And so that's what we're doing in Long Beach, and I intend to talk to you about that tonight. I'm a recovering politician from Texas. He didn't tell you that a long time ago I served in the Texas House of Representatives. And so I know what it's like to be on that side of the conversation, and I know how pitifully unpowerful bicyclists usually are in the political process. It may be different in Glendale, you can share that with me, but generally speaking, independent types that don't like to go to meetings and aren't directly involved in the political process usually are on the outside of the conversation. But when they organize their voices, when they come together as a small group of committed citizens interested in changing the world, who am I quoting? Margaret Mead, right? That's what usually happens. That's how things get done. When groups about this size come together with a shared vision of where they want to go, in a town like Glendale or in a town like Austin, Texas, where I spent most of my adult life, or a place like Long Beach, California, significant change can happen. And I happen to think because of our economic turmoil, because our winning formulas are broken in many cities around the country, including Long Beach, that we're open to some fresh ideas. We're open to some fresh thinking about how our cities are going to function. And we, being us, as stewards of our communities, you know, I look around the room, we're all in our late 20s and early 30s here, right? Yeah, right. The truth is, our parents have had their turn, and it's not our kids' turn yet to be stewards of the community. It's us. And I happen to think, as a 51-year-old recovering politician, that that's a pretty good place to be because I'm a bicyclist. I happen to think that bicycling is part of the solution for a lot of the urban ills that we find in places like Austin, Texas, or Long Beach, California, or maybe Glendale, California. I happen to think that those of us that have been to Europe and seen that bicycling can be a very healthy part of the transportation mix, and why it is overlooked in the U.S., why it is sidelined as a toy, why it's not respected as an alternative, there's some good reasons for that. We're a Darwinian community. We're and the bigger, the better, the faster, the most expensive. It not only is that our status, but that's what we generally want to thrive for. Many of us, by the time we get to age 45 or 50 or 55, are discovering that maybe that's not the smartest approach. Maybe that $500 a month that we're spending on that automobile, particularly for young people, is a burden that ought to be at least considered. And then the inverse is true. How can we, as stewards of the community, design in our period, the next 20 years, a place that nurtures us as citizens, nurtures us as local customers, nurtures us as people who want to put roots down in a place and make an investment in that place, and not necessarily be tethered to an automobile to do that. That's generally speaking what our generation is questioning. And I'm talking about us 50-year-olds. The 30-year-olds aren't buying cars at nearly the rate that we did. They're discovering that they can carry on an urban lifestyle, a car-light lifestyle. They may have a car, but they don't use it for their day-to-day activities. Or they move to a place and they borrow a car, or they rent a car when they need to. They're discovering that an urban lifestyle is a high-quality lifestyle. And the inverse is true. A suburban lifestyle, one that is built around automobiles exclusively, has a lot to be desired. Consequently, that's the conversation that happened about 3 years ago in Long Beach, and the City Council made a conscious decision to go a different way. They decided that they wanted to take this bicycling thing that they had seen effective as a transportation tool in Europe. They had seen it applied in places like Seattle and Portland and, you know, the place, Madison, Wisconsin, and elsewhere. Not only did the sky not fall, but they increased the number of people riding bikes. They actually reduced the number of crashes related to car bike crashes as those motorists became familiar with interacting with bicyclists. And so as the numbers went up, it flatlined in terms of their crash rates. And that said that maybe these concepts that we see applied in Europe successfully and in some of these early progressive communities could be applied in places such as Long Beach. So they started looking around and they said, you know, we're a city council that is interested in this stuff. We have citizens that are interested in this stuff, but we don't have the money in place, nor do we have the expertise in place to make this happen. And so they hired people to do that. Right now we've raised in the last 3 years $17 million for bicycle and pedestrian projects, and I'm going to outline how we're spending that money here in a moment. And as Colin pointed out, we, as the first mover in this arena, in this part of the state, are attracting quite a bit of attention. We're attracting attention from people who have companies that want to move to places that their employees can carry on an active, healthy lifestyle. We're attracting attention from companies such as Yamaha. I can tell the story now. They're interested in bringing their pedal-assisted electric bikes into the U.S. Right now they sell hundreds of thousands of these in Japan and other places, and they're interested in bringing them into the U.S. because they see places like Long Beach are getting serious about changing their transportation mix, and pedal-assisted electric bikes work very well for those that don't have the same level of confidence that maybe we have in pedaling a bike across a busy street, but with electric assist, they get the boost that they need. So Yamaha and other companies are partnering up with us to do test marketing of their products in Long Beach because they can see that is where progressive markets are developing. Let me start telling these stories. By the way, am I here in the right place? Is this what you came to listen to and to develop?
1: Yeah.
0: All right.
1: Yeah.
0: It's important to check in, I think, every once in a while. The city made a political commitment to be a great bike city. That has caused things to happen in the city that we never expected, such as Patrick Vogel, who's a gifted artist, made a $30,000 contribution to the city of Long Beach with this artwork. The city last fall adopted this slogan, that we want to be the most bicycle-friendly city in America. And Patrick was moved by that, and he said, if you'll let me, and he had done this type of artwork before, so we knew what he was talking about. He said, I'd like to make a gift to the city of this artwork to put on City Hall. And we said, yes, of course. So we put that up there, and we've adopted those three items, optimism, localism, and authenticity, as our key selling points for this campaign. We're pretty optimistic about the future in Long Beach as a beach city. We recognize that in the DNA of Long Beach, we have a beach town, a town that, as you know, the weather is perfect, the land is flat, it dead ends at the beach and at the harbor, therefore we don't have a lot of through traffic through there. And so we have a high quality of living that can be, that's even better, where we have designed facilities to accommodate bicyclists and that you can move around safely and conveniently on a bike. Patrick Vogel was inspired by that. He was inspired by the optimism stuff. He was inspired by the localism stuff because we've decided that We want to privilege those of us that live there, that shop there, that go to school there, versus those who would drive through there on their way to somewhere else. And that's a sea shift in change in priorities. Because in the past, we have turned over entire community development decisions to traffic engineers who have been instructed to push cars through this place as efficiently as possible. Consequently, we have, in many cases in Long Beach, very efficient corridors that move cars through efficiently, but it's dead on either side. And it's a death-defying feat to get across those streets because they really are almost unending rivers of cars moving through without respect to what's going on either side. Consequently, that paradigm has changed in Long Beach. We recognize that, and I'll show you examples of this, where if we slow down traffic strategically, meaning in certain places, it's not going to be it's not going to flow through at 40 miles per hour. It's going to flow through at maybe 10 miles per hour. That when we slow down traffic like that, we can nurture growth on either side, nurture economic development on either side of that street. And the inverse is true. We know that when cars are moving through a space fast, it's not an attractive place to develop a restaurant or anything else adjacent to it. And then the last part is that authenticity. It is the city of Long Beach deciding that it's not going to be Los Angeles, it's not going to be Orange County. It's looking to distinguish itself as a high quality of living beach town. It's also interested in making a conscious decision to be an innovator. TED, the technology, entertainment, and design event happens now in Long Beach. And we see ourselves as an incubator for fresh, innovative thinking. And related to bikes, and I'm going to show you how that unveils related to bikes. We see Long Beach as big enough to be noticed and big enough to be important enough to pay attention to, but small enough to be smart and nimble. And that's a competitive advantage that we have and that Glendale has over Los Angeles and
1: It is Kill Radio. DJ Chicken Heather breaking in here just for a second. I've been going through my email and I found that, of course, I am at the wrong space again. However, that being said, I want to remind you that coming up is the big L.A. River Ride that the Los Angeles Bike Coalition benefits from. I know that a lot of you have some problems with the Bike Coalition and you feel they're not representing you, but they are making some strides into that. Once again, that's coming up on Sunday the 6th. If you're listening to this post-haste, don't worry. The LACBC still has a website that you can access. I myself am on their huge expanded mailing.

0: And I'm looking and seeing that the video is indeed on lastreetsblog.org. That's la.streetsblog.org. I think Damien does that. Also, there's plans about Bikeable LA, the new space called Bice Digna, or a dignified bicycle in Spanish. They're opening up downtown. All these things are available. And, of course, the big, that's right, exhibition ride. Going on, I guess, on the 4th of Friday, the 4th, from 8 to 9, you get to see what's going on. Not only 10, 30, and 60 mile. Is that correct? Oh, yeah. Excuse me. Century, half century, 70 mile, and 36 mile. If you're a kid, you don't have to pay. As you heard from Colin just a minute ago, it seems that Glendale is kicking up the slack. For more information, there is a number, and you can call me here at the station, 213-252-0998, and I'll pass it on to you. Once again, this, I guess, Sunday, they're going out for it, meaning that it's the big ride, meeting at the Audrey National Center, 4700 West Heritage Square. And apparently... we weren't contacted, but we'll be out there supporting some bicycle support, I hope. It is Kill Radio. Let's get back to Charlie Gandy talking about his vision of a bikeable future here on Kill Radio. I'm pressing this as we speak.
1: That plod along and don't move very fast. So... we've decided that we're going to take an entrepreneurial approach to what's next, our new winning formula in Long Beach, and those are some of the tenets of that. The people that support this exhibit are on this page. The guy up at the top there on the far left is the most conservative city council member that we have, and a lot of this stuff is happening.
0: He's showing a picture right now of all the city council members. Bear with me. This is Long Beach, not Los Angeles, Long Beach that's making these strides. It is Kill Radio.
1: His district. And when he gets the letters from people that say, why didn't you take that lane out and put that bike lane in? Aren't you slowing down traffic through here? His response is, yes, we are. And we've made a decision that it's more important for us to have customers be able to get across that street than for you to save 10 seconds in adding a third lane. And, he has made his choice. And that is the political will that we have backing us up. 100% of the city council in Long Beach is either rides bikes or is at least bicycle friendly. There's not anybody that is saying that we're moving in the wrong direction. The guy next to him, the tall guy up there, is Mark Bixby. If you know anything about Long Beach, you know that everything's named Bixby. His family used to own the entire city, and he's probably one of, if not the, wealthiest guy in Long Beach. He's also a super volunteer on the bike campaign because as one of the biggest real estate owners in the city, he recognizes that this is part of Long Beach's new winning formula, an active, healthy lifestyle at the beach where people from Glendale will come down on the, is it the LA River or the San Gabriel River? And spend your money there and then come back. That's the plan. And then we have assorted hippies and others that buy into this. And I say that teasingly because I know most of those guys up there. Here are our customers. Here's who we're looking to accommodate in the public space and who we see ourselves as stewards of this. We're aggressively embracing the fixie community, meaning 17-year-olds that... they want to ride bikes with fixed gears and no brakes. These folks, I'll move through these. Guys that need to lose some weight. Alice is a triathlete, lives in Long Beach, and can whip most of us on a bike, running, or swimming. And she's one of those gregarious seniors that won't stop talking about her enthusiasm for her active, healthy lifestyle. And that is one of the things, that's one of the foundations that we're building on in Long Beach, and that is people like April that really do set the pace for quality, active living lifestyles. And then our house eccentrics and people that we are embracing, including you, man. We show that helmet that you showed up with. Look at this. I saw her walk in. Anybody got a helmet like that?

0: It's a watermelon.
1: I appreciate that sort of art. That's good. More nice people. You know, so I mentioned that bicycling is a part of the culture in Long Beach. It's been suppressed by people's fear of riding because the streets, frankly, haven't been designed in a long time to accommodate those people. But here's our winning team. Starting on the left, that's our city manager, then council member, council member, council member, council member, council member, council member. Tony Cruz is our bike ambassador. In the green shirt, that's Patrick Vogel, the artist, me, and another council member. We have developed community pride around this bike campaign. Community pride. Isn't that an interesting concept? When many people are cynical about their, and not to say that Long Beach has everything worked out, trust me, it's a dysfunctional place in a lot of ways. However, what we're noticing is that this bicycle thing is a symbol of differentiation, of quality of life, of active, healthy living. I come from Austin, where the Chamber of Commerce adopted officially the slogan that separates it from Houston and Dallas and everywhere else. Their slogan is "Keep Austin Weird." Have you heard that before? Anybody? What does that mean? That means keep Austin different. We don't want to be Dallas. We don't want to be Houston. We want to be weird. If being weird in Texas is everything that they're not, then we'll take that. That's the attitude that they have. And in Long Beach, they're attempting that same similar voice. It's really just a different voice. But it happens to be the similar voice to Manhattan Beach or Redondo Beach or Huntington Beach or other beach cities that have developed that lifestyle nicely. This is our political will. These are the people that are backing us up and giving us the license to go out there and challenge the status quo. When that group 3 years ago made this political decision to become a great bike city, the city manager put this woman on collecting some money. Her name's Sumi Gant. In the first 2 years, she had raised $12 million. She had hired me to come in to help spend that money, and she had gotten on the map as one of the bronze level bike-friendly communities with the League of American Bicyclists. And based on that, Long Beach has become the 23rd, the number 23 in the nation on the Bike Magazine list. It put us on the map. It made us a contender in that conversation of great bike cities. And this great bike city thing is all about economic development. It is all about us celebrating the bike as a symbol of quality of life. And Sumi is the one that has raised that money. She's gone after that money, by the way. It's the same pots of money that have been available to every other city in Southern California. But without the political will backing you up, that's the reason why Glendale hasn't received that money in the past. But based on the conversations that I've had with staff people here, my sense of that is that the political climate has changed in Glendale, and you'll be more likely to receive those funds. And I'm going to show you how those funds are being applied. First of all, though, we went and benchmarked against some of the great cities in along the East and West Coast. Davis, California taught us a little bit about trails. They've got an excellent trail system. In San Francisco, notice in the upper right corner here, that's an alley that during the day serves as outdoor seating, but at night it's cleared off, and that's when they do deliveries and trash pickup and everything else. So they repurpose the street throughout the day to accommodate the needs. You may or may not be familiar with bike boxes and techniques used such as this in Portland. Other examples from Portland. And in New York, and I'll show you the protected bike facilities that we've designed directly from the experience in Europe, but then applied in New York on 8th and 9th Avenues with protected bike facilities. Anybody been there, by the way? Anybody seen this? You have? That's a little dark, but this is part of our design team. One of the reasons that Long Beach has been successful is that we have decided to move in this direction. And for those that would stand in the way or not be completely supportive, we've built around them. We have professionals in our engineering department that we can't count on to think independently or to test the edges of what's new. But this guy, Rock Miller, over on the far right, is one of our consulting engineers. And so using the existing pots of money that we have, but repurposing Rock and others to look at the bicycle stuff in Long Beach as opposed to just cars, has given us an end round, frankly, around those who would be in opposition to us, and has offered us this opportunity to become an innovative place, because Rock is one of the best in the nation, and he's the one that has come up with some of the more creative stuff that I'll show you in just a moment. Jeff Mapes has been through town. Jeff is a political reporter for the Oregonian in Portland, and he wrote a book about this whole thing, Peddling Revolution, and is talking about a little bit about what Colin pointed out before, and that is there's this second tier of cities that Long Beach is a part of that is benchmarking against the Portland, Seattle's, and New York's of the world, and are saying, we think we can do in 3 to 5 years what it took Portland 15 to do. And when they look at that, they say, yeah, you're probably right. Because they were the early adopter, they were the ones that were pioneering this stuff. We're able to build on their shoulders to match what they're doing and move forward aggressively. New York's done that with 200 miles of new bike lanes in the last 3 years. Long Beach had 100 miles of facilities at the start of this year. We're adding 50 miles this year, and we'll be adding another 50 miles next year. So we're moving aggressively on the agenda, and he's documented it in this book, Peddling Revolution. So as you can see, all those lines, the solid lines are done in our bike facilities. The dotted lines are planned to be done and will be completed within the next 2 years, creating a complete network of either protected or separated facilities, bike lanes, or share roads. And I'll outline what each one of those is. It's pretty straightforward. First of all, just starting with bike lanes and standard stuff. Here's our construction map. Everything in red is being done. That'll all be completed not in July of 2010, but now in September. We're bureaucrats and it takes longer than we expected, but it's worth it. And by the way, this is a combination of specific projects down the bottom. I'll show you what those are in a moment. But these up at the top, like that diagonal across there, those are all resurfacing projects where all we're doing is saying, if you're putting a fresh surface down, let's look at how we organize those stripes so that when we put those fresh stripes down, if we've got room for a bike lane, let's do it. And it costs us nothing additional just to simply move the stripes around in the final part of that project. So bike projects, simple projects such as this. We've noticed that as we do the bling, and I'm about to describe what that is, that doing bread and butter bike lane projects like this are routine now. We're not having any blowback at all from neighborhoods putting in standard bike lanes. And that's because we've raised the conversation up, and people, we've tested that concept. Are we going to be the most bike-friendly city in the nation or not? If so, then we're going to, these are the bones of that infrastructure, and generally speaking, we have, with that political will, we'll still have NIMBY arguments from here, from time to time, but we are able to push through that because the overwhelming support for the bike network and elements of it are in place and are tested regularly. We're testing bike lots such as this one. We're resurfacing both the LA River and the San Gabriel River throughout the entire town. And then we're putting in protected bike lanes such as this. This is a European model. Here's one designed in Paris, another in Barcelona. I'll show you what we're about to do. And then back to Manhattan. Essentially, in our downtown area along Broadway, 3rd, all the way from 710 over on the left, Alamitos on the right, we've got these three lane boulevards with parking on either side. Instead of having, we don't need three car travel lanes through this section of downtown. We can do just fine with two car travel lanes, and so we're converting one of those lanes, as you can see where those planters are. That used to be a car travel lane. We've pulled the parking off the sidewalk now, and where that bicyclist is becomes the new protected bike lane. Looking at it in real life, this is Broadway downtown. Notice this lane over here on the far right side. It's going to become something different. See that?
2: I'll go back a little bit again. We're moving that parking essentially out one lane and displacing it with the protected bike lane, still leaving two car travel lanes out here.
1: So that's one way through downtown. Back the opposite direction, look on the left side of this street. Notice the change. And back one more time. Can you see that on your way?
2: There you go.
1: Now you'd think that the sky would fall if we do something like this. You'd think that something this radical would face overwhelming opposition because it's change. And if we didn't have that overriding political will to do it, something like this probably wouldn't get done because it would be chewed up and spit out by the naysayers. In this case, I have talked to every business along this route, and there's a few residences that live along this way. We've talked to them, and surprisingly enough, not only on this project, but on other projects, we're discovering that those that actually live there are very appreciative of this sort of thing. They want to see the traffic slow down a little bit along Broadway and 3rd. They think that that there's too many bicycles on the sidewalk now anyway, and if we're providing a safe facility for them in the street, it will make for a safer, more pleasant sidewalk. And then cyclists are seeing this as an invitation to go for a ride. And so, we haven't put this in yet. We've got a contractor on board now. We're going to start construction in about 2 weeks, and it'll be completed by midsummer. We expect there to be blowback from commuters, some commuters, just as there is on every project that we do, that people perceive that we're taking their space. And it's been our experience that after about 2 weeks, all that goes away and the project shakes out into something people are familiar with, and then we move forward. This is a pilot project, and it may fail. It may not work. But I expect our experience to be that of New York City, where when they put this project, similar project in on 8th and 9th Avenues in Manhattan, they noticed that their crash rates went down 56%, meaning the number of car bike crashes decreased 56% over the previous year. Consequently, safety trumps everything else. If we've got a safe condition out there with a facility that supports those of us that would ride bikes, and in fact, invites people to ride bikes to that place, and then we've got a winning combination here, and we'll do more of this stuff. Because that's exactly Portland's experience. They've used facilities such as this, bike boulevards and everything else that are European designs that people thought may not work. And in some cases, these designs were tested in the U.S. in the 70s and did fail. And we've learned from those failures, and we've learned from the European experience, and we're coming back with facilities that have protected left turn signals now at each one of these intersections so that we can interact with cars relatively safe. This is a sophisticated downtown facility, however. We're not trying to link a elementary school to the neighborhood. We're not trying to run seven-year-olds unprotected on this. This is a downtown place generally designed for urban cyclists. Consequently, I think it's going to be a winning project. We're also doing the first bike boulevard in downtown, or in Southern California, in one of our Tony neighborhoods out on the east side. This is Vista Boulevard from Temple to Nieto. It's about 1.5 miles. It's a typical residential street, by the way, and this concept of a bike boulevard is nothing more than taking a quiet residential street that parallels a busy street. In this case, let me back up. In this case, directly below it, if I had a pointer, I'd get to it, but we have busy boulevards on either side of Vista. You can see the lines down here, Broadway above, or below, and above is 4th Street. Vista provides a parallel, safe, and in fact very attractive route, except right now it's got stop signs on every block, and so it's not a great through street for riding a bike. How we can mitigate that is using traffic circles and other traffic calming devices, such as diverters, and create the type of street that you as a bicyclist or a motorist can roll down, go quietly through a traffic circle intersection, and continue on without coming to a full stop, unless there's a car coming in from the side, which on these streets is about 200 to 400 cars a day. And if you know anything about traffic, you know that's nothing Consequently, traffic circles work very well under these conditions. And we do street markings such as in Berkeley, defining the space and inviting people to go for a ride. Traffic circles, as I described. They're always used, and sometimes they're pretty like this and used well. Sometimes they're misused, such as this, and I don't know what to do. We do signage to indicate where, you know, what we're doing is creating a parallel transportation system for those of us that don't feel comfortable mixing it up with cars on Glendale Boulevard or pick your busy street out here. There oftentimes in our older neighborhoods we have grid systems where one block away we have a residential street that goes to the same place, but we don't even think about that as motorists because that's not the most direct route. And in fact, Paul and I were talking about this earlier today. A big part of our education and turning people who used a bicycle as a child into an urban bicyclist or a rider is to wake them up to the realization that their route to work would be completely different if they're doing it by bike than if they're driving it. And in fact, those of you that are experienced cyclists know that. You can take these side streets and be as efficient, maybe more efficient, than being out on the major boulevards. And so once we teach adults that, and they recognize there's a parallel route to get to wherever they're trying to go, all of a sudden they're, you know, that anxiety goes away. They can see themselves riding on residential streets. Consequently, that's part of the training and part of teaching people how to be urban cyclists. Let me back up because I forgot one point related to these bike boulevards, and that is the traffic circles. We had originally designed that 1.5 miles with five traffic circles, but in the final public meeting that we opened it up after and showed them what our design was, the neighborhood came together and said, "That's good, we're happy for you, and we'd like two more traffic circles at these intersections because they're just as dangerous or complicated as these others, and we like the idea of slowing down traffic in this neighborhood." We sold that Vista Bike Boulevard. We thought we'd be selling it because we were selling it as a bike-friendly city. What we learned was there were nobody that was really opposed to bicyclists, but they were really excited about us slowing down traffic in their neighborhoods. And people that were bowling through stop signs at 2 a.m. because they were drunk leaving Belmont Shore to head back to Orange County. Consequently, by using the traffic circles as part of their traffic calming program in that neighborhood, they were quite popular. Let's talk about Cheryl's for a moment. This is a new tool in our toolbox. Just raise your hands. Do you know what a Cheryl is? Oh, well, look, it's sophisticated. About half of you know. It's a new tool that indicates to motorists where they should expect bicyclists to be, and it indicates to bicyclists where they should be on the street to promote safe sharing of the street. In some cases, it's right out in the middle of the lane where there's not enough space over on the right side to safely direct bicyclists because it's too narrow there in the door zone, and you don't want to be squeezed there by a passing car. In Long Beach on 2nd Street through Belmont Shore, we applied to the federal government to do an experiment there with an enhanced Shero. That is a Shero designating that lane as a shared lane, but then we simply put down a 6-foot-wide green stripe under it. We call it the green lane. Talk about the sky falling. Talk about, we had people complain before the paint was dry. One of the neighbors thought that this was the worst idea that we could ever do, and we had talked to the business community, because this is a very healthy business community through this area. It's only 17 blocks, but it's a thriving business district. They bought into it, but everybody was surprised at how anxious this made motorists feel, because we didn't change the law in California to do this, and in fact, all we're doing is articulating existing law differently. In California, this is where you're supposed to be riding a bike if there's not enough room to share that space off to the side. Consequently, but that's a new idea to a lot of motorists, and it's a new idea to a lot of cyclists, right? If there's one thing we can agree on is we haven't done a very good job of communicating to bicyclists what right use is, and we haven't done a very good job of communicating to motorists how to interact safely with cyclists. This green paint raises that conversation immediately for the 40,000 motorists that drive this route daily and the 500 cyclists that ride this route daily. By the way, it was only 350 cyclists that were riding this daily before we put the green lane in, because we counted them. After the green lane went in, 4 months later we counted again, and we had a 30% increase in the number of riders. Now, so what has happened is, the green lane, 30% more cyclists with fewer crashes. We had, you know, it's statistically void. The year before there had been 6 crashes with cars and bikes. A year after we put this in, our anniversary will be June next month. We've only had 3 crashes. We've cut the number in half, you could say, but it's all, and they're minor. They're all 3 caused by stupid cyclists. One of them hit the back of a car that was backing up. He was distracted. Another one didn't have any brakes, and he went through an intersection and hit a car that was crossing. He didn't get hurt either. And the third was a drunk cyclist. These things happen. But you know what, from an engineering point of view, we have fewer crashes. And a lot of it has to do with the fact that we've raised the profile of this street as a shared lane. And then lastly, we have received an award from the Institute of Transportation Engineers for this design, because it has changed the thinking about shared space and raised the profile of this space to make it a teaching tool nationally. And so we've increased the number of bicyclists riding on the street, and we've affected the conversation. We also had a party when we cut this. This is surprising to elected officials generally at how bicyclists are about our place in the street. One of the organizing tenets we have in the bicycling world is that we've all had a close call with a car recently. Is it different in Glendale? No. And consequently, when the authority figure, in this case Long Beach, puts something down like this that communicates that we respect cyclists and that we expect you to share, as motorists, we expect you to share this space, that is a validation. That is a invitation by the authority figure to get out there and ride a bike. And that is rarely communicated in this part of the world to bicyclists as an invitation to be out there. And in fact, we usually get the opposite signals. We get either no communication, or we get something with a circle and a slash through it saying, "Not, don't be here." And so this is one of the key differences that has occurred in Long Beach, and we're reaping the rewards of it now. We have a better safety record, we have more people riding bikes, and we have a sense of community pride about this campaign and about Long Beach's role in doing something fresh and different. You know, Long Beach has a chip on its shoulder because it's never been seen as a place where you would expect to find innovation or something fresh and new and different happening. We're getting traction on this. People are feeling good about this, and they're encouraging us to do more. So we're doing more. We'll only run through a couple different things. We've got a bike share program. Some of you that have been down have ridden on these bikes. We've got a fleet of bikes to share with people to see what's going on. We're selling bike racks all over the place. I need to update this slide because we didn't sell 400 bike racks last year. And we did get $1.2 million in stimulus money to buy more bike racks, but because of the economy, we were able to buy 2,000 racks instead of 1,000 racks. And so those are showing up now, and that in itself is a big splash. To put 2,000 racks out in a year is about 1,800 more than what most cities do on an annual basis. And and it's all these art racks such as this that and interesting things that cause people to think and cause them to see that this can be a part of what's new and fresh and different in Long Beach. Here's one of the problems that we have. This is again Belmont Shores, the green lane out here. It's a very healthy retail district. Everybody wants to be there, and bikes pile up on the street as a consequence. And so one of the next things we're doing in Long Beach is developing the concept of a bike corral, where in complete partnership with the adjacent businesses, taking out one or two car parking spaces and replacing them with bike racks such as that, or in Portland such as this. Portland, again, we're learning the lessons from them. They put these in and started testing them, and they started noticing that the ones that they put in front of coffee shops and ice cream stores were quite popular. And it was because they could, as a family or as a couple, ride their bikes to that place, have Rockstar parking immediately in front of where they're sitting on the sidewalk, sipping their $4 latte or ice cream, and living a healthy, active lifestyle. It was a surprise, actually, to business owners in downtown Portland that so it's those types of businesses, cafes and coffee shops, that where the concept works pretty well. And so in downtown Long Beach, we'll be taking out this parking space and the $800 a month revenue that we have off of that parking meter and replacing that with a bike rack. Because that's one of the hottest, you can't see it here, but where it says sale, that's one of the hottest bike shops in the city, Fixie Shop. And a lot of young people hang out in this area. So we're buying 50 bike corrals, and we'll be installing 50 in Long Beach between now and the end of the year, in places where business owners want us to put them, because they can see where they can displace one customer parking with anywhere from 8 to 12 customers parking directly in front of their store. And so there's no coercion here or duress. They're doing that because they see that they can amplify their parking capacity by simply changing their strategy. They're also, by the way, let me back up. We're also developing a concept of a bike-friendly retail district where, such as this in the East Village, we look at everybody that lives within 1 mile. And in most cases, in Bixby Knowles, one where we've done the study so far, we have about 10,000 households within that 1 mile range. If we can influence those people to shop at Bixby Knowles, or in this case, East Village, that's some of the cheapest advertising, some of the cheapest promotion they can do. And if they can get those people to change their habits and not get in their cars, then if they get in their car, then they're going to either go to Lakewood, or they're going to go to Orange County, or someplace in Los Angeles. If they never get in their car, then they stay a local customer. And so these businesses are starting to recognize that bike customers not only use less space once they get there, but they're a more loyal customer to cultivate. Consequently, again, we're privileging local businesses and those that would do business locally. Bike station, you may or may not be familiar with this. Long Beach in 1996 was the first city to develop the concept. It's a European concept of parking your bike in a downtown area and hopping on the Blue Line to go to Los Angeles or someplace else. That's all being developed. A couple of you know about the Bike Hub. It's coming, it's in place now. This is another co-op project. It's not a City of Long Beach project, by the way. While we're nurturing it and supporting it, it's all about taking bikes and recycling the bikes that are existent within our neighborhoods or within our communities. It's not a new concept. Los Angeles has done a good job of showing us the way, and we're simply following their lead. In fact, here's a picture of the Parker Wave, one of we were students of that. And then part of that $17 million that we've raised, about half a million of it is going to inoculate every kid in the Long Beach Unified School District in the next 3 years. That's money that could have gone into resurfacing streets for automobiles. It could have gone into lots of different things, but it's Metro money that is going into bicycle education. Metro's money is more flexible than ever before, and if there is political will to support it, Glendale can access those funds for bike education. We have that pot of money. We have another $500,000 to teach police officers how to enforce bike laws. We have money for bus operators to safely interact and be trained on a regular basis on how to interact safely with bicyclists. We have money to do adult bicycle education. We have LEAK certified instructors in Long Beach that are volunteering, in most cases, their time to teach adults how to be good bike commuters. So it goes beyond the asphalt is what I'm attempting to get at here. We've got plenty of that $17 million going into bike boulevards and protected bike facilities and standard bike lanes. But we have an awful lot of it going into promotional campaigns such as bike education for kids. Here's one of the adult cycle instructors. And then activities and festivals. We do a bike festival in Long Beach each May. We just completed this one. Anybody know what a skid contest is on fixie bikes? Explain what that is.
3: Well, a fixed gear bike doesn't typically have brakes, but the way you stop...
4: It has brakes. You're your own brake.
3: It doesn't have hand brakes.
4: Yeah.
3: You stop by locking up your feet, which stops the rear wheel. So typically what happens is you have to skid to a stop. And so what's become a big thing to do is there's a competition to see who can skid the farthest on their fixed gear bike.
1: They pedal as hard as they can for half a block and then lock the rear tire so it's skidding. And it's the longest skid, right? And so they shift their weight up onto the front tire, lifting the weight off of the rear tire so that it's just skipping along the asphalt. And then they're balanced up here on the front tire for about half a block. Isn't that exciting? And then bike racing, typical stuff. I like this one because we celebrate surfing in Long Beach, and that's the nexus with bikes. We've also are recognizing that, let me get to that picture, because this is about the law and safety, but it's really about changing social norms. We really see the opportunity to differentiate Long Beach from everybody else. And as an economic development tool, that is our unique opportunity. And so we also recognize that to do this effectively, we need to normalize it a la Copenhagen or Amsterdam, and that is where it doesn't require a Lycra to get out there and go for a ride. The one on the upper left is Andrea White. She is the entrepreneur for bike stations around the country. She's one of the experts on it, and she's a close maven or hound or whatever, and she's the one that organizes this whole style show to indicate or to show that what we're attempting to do in Long Beach is make this a normal daily activity where the bicycle is really an appliance or really just a transportation tool. We're not there to, and there's plenty of people that are into the religion of bicycling or into the gearhead thing of bicycling, but Andrea's agenda is to normalize it and to make it so that pretty girls can ride bikes in normal clothes around Long Beach. That's her definition of a new social norm and success. One of the really cool things that came out of this last bike festival is this film, Riding Bikes with the Dutch. And Michael Ball, he lives in Long Beach. He went to Amsterdam and spent 3 weeks with his family filming the daily life of bicyclists. And he came back to Long Beach about a year ago with the intent of doing something of a contrast to Amsterdam in Southern California. What he discovered was that we were emerging as this next generation of great bike cities, and so it evolved into something of a love letter to Long Beach about the bike culture that's emerging there. I encourage you to consider coming down to the next show on June the 10th. Mike will be putting this in a variety of festivals and independent film forums around the country. But it is another example of where by setting a direction, saying we want to become a great bike city, and then inviting people to participate in that in whatever way they can contribute, has presented this smorgasbord of art and art of all types coming into the bicycle conversation. I'm not as articulate as I would like to be on that but it's something that we're learning as stewards of our community. That there's a lot of people who want to participate in this conversation, and really all we need to do is nurture them to do that. And that includes eccentrics such as these three guys that on the first Sunday of every month, they pull out their vintage bikes, and about 80 of them go for a ride. It's a slow ride. They never get above about 3 miles per hour. I rode with him at Christmas time. And see the guy in the middle? He's a millionaire in Orange County. He's got 100 bikes such as this, and he just pulls one out and takes it for a ride. And, you know, they all look like Boeing engineers retired, but in fact, they're bike idiots, and they have bought into this thing as a passion. And so that's what Long Beach is attracting, is people like that, and then people who would just pile up bikes for no apparent reason whatsoever. So here are the lessons that we have learned in Long Beach related to innovation. It's ABCs, as you noticed. First, we adopted a big, hairy, and ambitious vision. And that really is authentic. That really is the citizens of Long Beach saying that they want bikes for all the reasons that I've discussed. Secondly, the electeds have heard that, and they empowered the city manager and professionals to go about doing that campaign. That's where you are in the city, by the way, based on what I've heard. There's plenty of citizen input in this, and we've had professionals from Glendale come to Long Beach, and where did you guys go?
5: Berkeley.
1: In Berkeley, in the Bay Area last month?
5: April,
1: yeah. So they're getting around. They're developing the political wills there. You're developing the professional skills to make that happen. And then the third part is, and the lesson that really needs to be driven home, if it's not obvious, is that we're doing a tablespoon of planning and an ocean of implementation. We're really putting a bunch of stuff out there for people to respond to, and we're getting a very positive response back, consequently giving us not only validation, but more courage to do more. That is the winning formula in Long Beach right now. Here are the political leaders that are making that happen. They're backed up by citizens that buy into this stuff generally. And I think that's the end of my conversation. Thank you very much.
6: That is Charlie Gandy here at Kill Radio, DJ Chicken Leather, doing an impromptu meeting of, that's right, Talk is Still Cheap. For those of you listening on the archive, I'm going to be announcing a couple things that may have passed, but as mentioned, the LACBC, the Los Angeles Bike Coalition, is doing their yearly river ride coming up. If indeed it is past the 6th, don't freak out. You can always get to their site and see what else is going on in the month. As heard, coming up on the 10th, that's right, 7 p.m., riding bikes with the Dutch that you heard Charlie Gandy talk about. Also coming up in the future, I think on the 12th, they're showing Future Legends out there in Long Beach. Future Legends about bike riding, and I guess it's the California Amgen tour. Some footage from there that passed. And also coming up on the 25th, I know he didn't mention it, but I have it here, that they're going to be doing, that's right, the Rainbow Harbor Aquarium of the Pacific. There's a night dive that night. These are all things you can check out at the Long Beach Hub. You can check it out at bikelongbeach.org, bikelongbeach.org, just like it sounds, B-I-K-E, Long Beach, L-O-N-G. Okay, I'm not going to do the rest. Anyway, it is Kill Radio. If you want to give me a call, 213-252-0998. If for some reason you call and I'm not here, it's only because you're listening to a pre-recorded show. Anyway, it is Kill Radio. You too can get involved with the scene. And right now we're going to hear some questions from that night. That's right. You're listening to Talk is Still Cheap, a special edition here on Friday morning. But don't be amazed, because that just means I'm out collecting stuff. Also coming up, and I want to mention this to you, is the Echo Park Film Center has got their, that's right, big extravaganza around what the kids are doing, which is a whole series of films about work. That's right. Or the lack of it. Coming up, I think it's actually the 5th of June. And if you miss it, you can always check out online the Echo Park Film Center and find out more about getting a copy of it, or what their micro cinema, usually on Thursdays, Thursday evenings, is doing. It's all about teaching you media literacy here in the Los Angeles Basin. Well, having said that, a couple of things that you may notice. One, it is, I think it's day 45 was the last time we checked it. And we're estimated at 47 million gallons have now leaked into, with some change from this BP spill. Also, some things that you should know about. These giveaway glasses of Shrek glasses, you may want to be a little hardy. Yahoo has just mentioned that some of the paint they use may have lead. That being said, the last thing I want to mention is a good thing. The first week of June is also free donut week. I guess you can hit the Krispy Kreme on Friday the 4th and get a free donut from Krispy Kreme, one to a customer, free donut day. With the related story, MSNBC is doing all the free stuff you may be getting or want to get. All you need to do is leave behind a phone number and an email. We suggest maybe using the Kill Radio phone number, 213-252-0998, and we'll just hang up onto them. Quite honestly, we will answer your phone calls. It is Kill Radio. Just a bit of, let's just say, tomfoolery here in the morning on Kill Radio, a special edition of That's Right, Talk is Still Cheap, only because I've got to go to a couple things this Saturday. But we're going to still do our bit to inform you of some of the other things going on here. 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We're also at Flickr and Foki, and I'm not cursing in some thing, but we also have swag here at Kill Radio. That being said, we're going to get back now to Charlie Gandy talking about the bike scene here in Long Beach. Kill Radio. The Q&A.
1: So let's ask a question.
0: Question, discussion?
5: Mr. Gandy, I'm sure that Long Beach has a very active Chamber of Commerce, and they probably were a vocal participant when you began this initiative. What were their concerns in the beginning, and did their position change, if any, and how, during the process?
1: You know, maybe the better example is Downtown Long Beach Business Association, because they're the ones directly affected by this stuff. And they're in the business of redeveloping downtown and supporting the businesses that are there. They bought into it because a couple of different reasons. One is, again, that the political will was moving in their direction. They could see that this is part of the next winning formula for the city of Long Beach. And frankly, Long Beach, like many other cities, has just gone through a period where their winning formula wasn't working so well. The city block that got cleared so that Target would move in, when Target decided not to move in, that changed the whole plan in the downtown area. And that's a good thing. Most people don't think we need another Target in the downtown area. Consequently, the fresh approach, which is more local, which is more authentic, which is more about redeveloping downtown into a neighborhood as opposed to a shopping district, is what puts this in perspective and what gives how they see customers, how they see their businesses growing in this model. And their other model had not worked for them. Consequently, they're open to this. And that's not to say that everybody's thrilled about it or that we have 100% support from every business. But they're noticing that when we do these bike festivals, last year, Volcano sponsored it at $10,000. They came in this year at $20,000. Why? Because they're a big investor in downtown, and they see this as part of redefining what downtown Long Beach is, what it's becoming, and they want to be a part of that. So, right now, this is a hot project in Long Beach, and it's serving as a catalyst for people to to play their own tune on it. And the Downtown Business Association is an example of one that has embraced it. None of us are sure about any of this stuff ultimately, but they're playing along. Was there a question here? There.
7: You did a talk about Cal State Long Beach.
1: Yeah.
7: So, what's going on, and why would you not include Cal State Long Beach, and what about connectivity for the students to your downtown and the college?
1: A couple things on that. One is, are you associated with Cal State in some way?
7: No.
1: Because they seem to be holding fast to a suburban model that I don't think is doing them a good service right now. They're not a progressive university. I've made a couple, the reason I say that, I made this a similar talk to this 3 weeks ago at UCLA, and they asked me that question, how come you're not talking about Cal State? Because they're not relevant. They're a constituent, and they are a big part of the city. And we've done bike lanes on all four sides now of the university, and are building that access to the university. But they just completed a master plan that is timid at best and suburban at worst, and in its thinking. And so until they, they're a slow adopter on this stuff right now. Maybe that's the most charitable thing I can say. We're making those connections to the school, but right now they see themselves as a almost exclusively a commuter school, and it's all about getting more cars in and making cars more efficient. So that's where they are. And they're not the reason that UCLA is having this conversation is that we're talking about jobs. This is an emerging professional field. They thought they would have a handful of students interested in the graduate school program on bikes and pedestrians, but these kids, and they're the cream of the crop, came together and developed their own class, and 30 students have signed up. And that surprised Brian Taylor and everybody at the planning department at UCLA, because they didn't recognize the interest among these 20 and 30 year olds about bicycling and walking and urban design. And so they're waking up to the realization that maybe there's an emerging market here. UCLA sees that, and they're starting to build this into their normal offerings. And my guess is Cal State will be a year or two behind.
7: Just to FYI, I helped one of the employees at Caltech go after money for the bike station at Caltech. So
1: well, yeah.
7: You can toss that at Long Beach if you want to.
1: Caltech. Yes, sir. And then we'll come here.
8: What you see about what's the low-hanging fruit for improving bikeability
1: here? Honolulu? Is that the Honolulu Drive?
9: Yeah, in Montrose.
1: In Montrose. You know, as an example, let me just tick off a couple. The notion of doing sharrows along Honolulu through that retail district, I think, makes some sense. And the potential of doing a green lane in that area makes some sense. In communicating that this is a significant bike route. The notion of doing the green lane on Broad, was it Broad that we were talking about?
9: Brand
1: has some potential. Again, it's about inviting people to come to the place on bike and having an authority figure make that statement. Had we talked about the concept of protected bike lanes on Glendale? Was it Glen? The speedway that you were talking about?
9: Glen Oaks.
1: Glen Oaks. We took a look at Glen Oaks, and as you are aware, it's three car travel lanes with a bike lane and parking. And there's some conversation about that it would not only serve a little bit for traffic calming, but it's not necessary to have three car travel lanes through there. The notion of reversing where that bike lane is, pull that parking out, and taking that outside lane, and then reorganizing the space and just thinking about it differently, there may be potentials in that as well. Was there something else that I'm forgetting?
9: Talked about North Brand at Wide Oak.
1: Oh yeah, isn't that exciting? The North Brand and North of Wilson, right?
9: north of the freeway.
1: Yeah. I'm the guy from out of town, and I don't know the history of this. There may be good reasons that nothing's moved on that. But what a picturesque boulevard that you have there. And yeah, the notion of thinking creatively about that, my guess is you think of that as part of the jewel of your city, right? It's probably a point of pride. Historically, it's an interesting story. Was it the Red Line that went up? And to now think about that again, to do some sort of median through there or something that would really, it's a beautiful place now, but how could it be better? Again, that's you get to make those decisions. But you've got an interesting place. You're in an interesting place in that you have some places on the street that if you just started looking at them differently would probably change the conversation completely. I know there's plenty of streets here that are impacted by rush hour traffic and that it would be politically impossible to get something done. However, there are these other places such as Brand that are really interesting places, and our part, and my take on it is, could be thought with some fresh thinking, you might come up with some interesting ideas and things that would not take away from where you've been, and in fact, it might even honor where you've been as a community, but it would open up new possibilities then. The possibility of riding a bike around Glendale and the invitation to go for a bike ride around Glendale is the baseline possibility here. It's, we don't have to get, if we moved 3% of the population into riding a bike on a 10% basis, a fractional amount. You guys that ride bikes all the time, that would be a fundamental shift in where we are today. And it would change the conversation completely. But most of us need to see the place on the street, and we need to think that that we're going to be respected if we're out there on that bike before we'll ever take that leap of faith. Is it different in Glendale? No, I doubt it. But that's really the opportunity that we have, and it's not necessarily low-hanging fruit. It's going to take a campaign, but you've got the space on the street to do that. And to my knowledge, I'm here to learn. There's not going to be a growth spurt in Glendale over the next 20 years, is there? Probably not. You're built out, right? It's going to be the same general bones in the next 20 years. The question is, let's look at it fresh. If we're willing to look at bicyclists and pedestrians as a part of the transportation mix here, now what does it look like? Because I assure you that conversation is relatively fresh here. The engineers that have been to Long Beach are primed and ready to have that conversation. Yeah. Right. We've got some people that are waiting to get the message from the city council to move in that direction. And the quicker the citizens of this town can articulate that and get that message delivered, the quicker you're going to see them shifting their resources and within the existing budgets, if they move 5 to 10% of Measure R funds into bike projects, it costs us about 20 cents a foot to put a stripe down. That's to put a bike lane in is generally speaking referred to in our world as decimal dust, because it's hardly worth accounting for in terms of the cost of that paint. And so, if we decide to move in that direction, there's a number of things that can probably get done without any significant impact on the existing budgets. It's just a change in the priority. There were some other hands. Yes, sir?
10: I think it was the project on 3rd Street that you showed where you eliminated one lane and converted that to shrubbery and parallel parking, and even bike lane next to it. Can you tell us roughly what something like that costs on a per block basis?
1: That total 17 blocks, it's cost us $640,000. So you can split that by about 15 blocks. But just to know, most of that money is going into traffic signals. We're putting in specific traffic signals that hold the bike traffic so that motors can make the left turn, and then hold the left turn so that bicyclists have the right of way. And so, the rest of that is paint. and a little bit of concrete. And of the 640 grand that we're spending on that, clearly at least 500,000 of that is in signal lines, and some more into engineering, and then the rest into paint and a little concrete. Yes, sir.
11: Are you doing any coordination with the neighboring communities?
1: Every one of them, all the time. It's a pretty robust

0: we want to be next.
1: Does this project have an impact on the other cities around Long Beach and what they're thinking about planning their spaces?
2: Yeah, and I'd say Southern California in general has taken notice, and that's one of the things I've learned as a new guy in town is how important the sibling relationships are between cities. And so, yeah, it's one thing for Santa Monica to do it or Pasadena to do it, but when a backwater place like Long Beach does it, then as I've heard it reported in Los Angeles, well, you know, if they can do it, why can't we? Long Beach? Come on. Why are you laughing?
3: Question really for Colin. Could you tell us or remind us about the location and potential for a bicycle boulevard where we'd have fewer stop signs?
4: Bicycle boulevard. Oh, okay. We hadn't really called it a bicycle boulevard, but part of the project that we're working on for the Safe and Healthy Streets project is what we're calling the Riverdale Maple Corridor, which is in South Glendale. It's basically Riverdale from San Fernando to Central and then cutting down to Maple and then Maple all the way across the city. That's designated to be a bike and pedestrian priority corridor. And we're seeking to make improvements for bicyclists and pedestrians all along that corridor so that it becomes not only a part of the larger bike network, but from a pedestrian perspective, that it becomes a spine for potential walking routes in the area. So we'd like to see a lot of improvements along there so that people will use that corridor for biking and walking. And it includes some of the things that Charlie was talking about, you know, where we'd like to put in some traffic circles in a couple of places. To help slow traffic down, but still create a situation where the bicyclist doesn't lose their momentum and has to stop necessarily, those kinds of things.
3: Might they remove stop signs?
4: That's going to be the toughest thing to sell, really. They're very nervous about it at this point in time. There's a lot of hesitation. You know, people, they're worried about taking out a stop sign, and then if there's a crash or you know, somebody gets hurt, then the city gets into trouble for it. So they're a little nervous about that. So like right now, there's a traffic circle at Riverdale and Columbus, but it's also a four-way stop. And technically, when you put in a traffic circle, usually you have no stops. But it's still sort of a new concept, you know, for a lot of cities and for a lot of people in this country, whereas in other places it's much more common. So I think it's going to be a matter of just getting used to it as well, and just becoming sort of something that's familiar. I mean, I know the first time driving a car, got to the Riverdale-Columbus traffic circle, I wasn't really sure what to do because I'd never driven through an intersection with a traffic circle before. So there's going to be that sort of getting used to these things as well, I think.
2: Yes, sir.
5: Is there any plan for the city of Los Angeles regarding biking? Because we're talking about Santa Monica, Long Beach, like mid-sized cities.
2: Well, it gets back to that question of influence. I think that Los Angeles is starting to see what's going on in the surrounding cities and are accelerating their planning process. Put a different way, how long have they been thinking about sheroes? They've been studying sheroes for at least 2 years now. And they're starting to recognize that, and people are frustrated. I don't know if you live in Los Angeles.
5: I've been in Montreal.
2: Yeah.
5: I've been here for 3 years only, and I live in East Hollywood the first 2 years, and I didn't see much about that.
2: Yeah, and they have. They've had a number of reasons why nothing's happened there, but my sense of it is just as Long Beach and other cities are starting to access the money, and that's what they ask us. Where'd you get the money? How'd you get it? That's what drives these conversations oftentimes. The other thing that's happening, though, in Los Angeles is the city council itself is starting to engage. Gil Garcetti is an example of somebody who is becoming more aggressive on this, for his district at least. And that combined with the activity that around the region, and the fact that we just got a $16 million Renew grant, that more money is starting to come in to do these active living health interventions, and a lot of that is doing bike plans for different cities. The South Bay area is doing five cities are coming together to do a

0: trail plan, and a number of different interventions that are happening on the diet side of the obesity question. So, as the infrastructure, as the political, or excuse me, the professional infrastructure gets built up around this city of people promoting these things, and guys like me and Colin that are getting paid to promote these things and bring fresh ideas in and show how a traffic circle might work or these other techniques that we're talking about, that's having an influence on Los Angeles, having an influence on all these other cities around. So yeah, I think it has. But Los Angeles' problem is that it's five times bigger than the next biggest city in LA County, which is Long Beach. And so we've only got 450,000 people. We're much more nimble than they are. But they're starting to recognize they're leaving money on the table by not doing this. And that's really waking them up. In a marketplace where if you don't ask for the money, you won't get it. And you do ask for it, you will get it. They're starting to figure out they should ask for the money. Yes?
1: With respect to public transit in Long Beach, have you had conversations or gotten buses to put more accommodations for bicycles?
0: Every bus has a bike rack. Long Beach Transit is owned by the city of Long Beach as well. So that's part of our strength, is that we own everything and can maneuver with these different assets. And yeah, Long Beach Transit is about as bike-friendly a transit agency as I have seen around the country. And in fact, I'm quite proud of them for when they saw, they're an example of a city agency that didn't wait around for us to come to coach them on how to do this. They see themselves as professionals. When they saw that the city was moving in this bike-friendly direction, they went out and created their own training video for their bus drivers that showed how to interface safely with the cyclists. And so when I showed up to say, we've got some money for you to spend on this training video, they said, well, here it is. And I said, well, great. We'll spend that money on something else, and we are. But that's the point, is that this political will that we've established has given plenty of people a chance to respond. Long Beach Transit is an example of that. Now, one of the places where they're behind is, are you familiar with downtown Long Beach at all? The Transit Mall? We've got the Blue Line comes down to Long Beach, and that First Street is a dedicated transit mall, meaning there's no cars or bicycles on that route, and that's one of the reasons it's a dead zone. And so we're in effect in conversation with Long Beach Transit to open that up, to put Sharrows on that transit route so the bicyclists can use that route versus the two busier arterials on either side. So yeah, like every state or city agency, they're being quite responsive to us. And it's a big sign, actually. Yes?
2: I was privy to go to the Street Summit this year, which for people who didn't go was just a loose sort of gathering of all the bicycle organizations and transportation organizations, and you spoke there.
0: And there was about 500 people there, wasn't there?
2: Yes, there was. And that was, we saw Occidental College, which is in your area, in Glendale, or part of it. Yeah, doing things for their school. But the question I was wondering is, do you think that there'll be a street-sized summit for cities, so where somebody like Glendale or Long Beach or Los Angeles can get together with Santa Monica or Hermosa or somebody else? I'm just mentioning cities randomly now, but get together and discuss what's worked in area, might this work in your city, and in that case propagate what we really need to see is taking back the streets to people and bikes as opposed to this thing called the car.
0: Well, yes, and I happen to, as a marketer, I happen to think we're onto something pretty smart. And so if we just show people how intelligent it is, and we notice this in Long Beach now, where these parking impacted neighborhoods, it's you give up a lot when you give up your car parking space on a, and you may not get it back. You may end up 10 blocks away. Consequently, it's a smart urban tool, and we're starting to recognize that there, and people are starting to see it. We're not waiting around. Long Beach is going to be inviting you and everybody else to come down in the fall. We'll be doing a Ciclovia, which is shutting down a major part of our downtown area along the beach and inviting people from Glendale to come ride their bikes in downtown Long Beach on a beautiful Sunday afternoon. And we expect then that, our intent is to share what we're doing, and hopefully it will serve as a catalyst for the conversation in other places.
2: I'd settle for shaming us in Los Angeles into doing something.
0: Now, there's a growing conversation around, and that bike summit's a good example where elected officials from several cities were there, bike activists were there,
2: right.
0: Journalists were there. What's going on in Southern California is going on around the country. People, our generation of political leaders is starting to embrace this stuff. And there's a cliche in my business, and that is all this town needs is 12 funerals. And that is, oftentimes there's 12 people that are holding up progress because of their positional power. And so once they're out of the way, are you with me now?
3: Yes.
2: What?
0: Once they're gone, things can move forward. But until they give up their power, things are stagnant. And that really does happen. And I think we're seeing that to some degree in Los Angeles, that some of the old guard are retiring or moving on, and the fresh Gil Garcetti's of the world as council members are coming in, and they've got a spine, they've got a backbone. What's your council person's name that came to Long Beach?
4: Oh, Laura Friedman.
0: Laura Friedman.
2: Oh.
0: There's a good example of a classic new elected official in Southern California. You know, she's not a radical by any means. And she recognizes the utility of thinking fresh in the public space. And so she is doing her job. She's doing her role in, one, learning about the options that are available, two, hosting these kinds of activities and the place grant and so forth, and then traveling around the country and seeing these things being applied and becoming a effective advocate for this livable community's agenda. She didn't have to do that. Nobody has to do that, but she's recognizing that there's real potential there. For those of us that are in the business of attracting the creative class, those people that make their living with computers and cell phones and thinking and creating content, they can live anywhere, we can live anywhere, and we'll live in a place that nurtures us, that we can carry on an active, healthy lifestyle. In fact, that was Austin's key to success in the 90s in getting those high-tech companies to move from San Jose to Austin. And that is, as soon as the tech executives would get off the airplane, the relocation professionals would put them on a helicopter and they'd fly them over Town Lake. And they'd show them people recreating. They'd show them people riding bikes and running on Town Lake and carrying on an active, healthy lifestyle. They sold them on the emotional pitch of Austin as a great place to live, and then they showed them where they could put their chip making plants and the statistics about workforce and so forth. That was Long Beach, or excuse me, that was Austin's winning formula in the 90s in relation to high tech, and that's what Richard Florida has written about in the creative class, about the creative class. And that's what Long Beach is doing. We're recognizing that Boeing is not going to be building any more $5,000 job facilities in Long Beach. And the movie business is not going to be moving to Long Beach. And so our future has more to do with attracting professionals that want to carry on an active, healthy lifestyle in the Southern California area, but not necessarily doing that in Los Angeles or Orange County. Providing them a option or a different a flavor to choose from. So that's how this fits in our overall picture. Yes, sir.
5: In addition to Laura Friedman, are there any other people within the city of Glendale that are getting the message about bikes?
0: I defer to Colin on that.
6: Yeah. I'd say yes. The answer to that is, the remainder of the city council, for the most part.
7: So the question was, for all you listeners that didn't hear it, is are there any things that Charlie Gandy sees in Glendale that might be happening? This, of course, was the final event for Glendale Month, them showing their interest in all things bikes. And, of course, as I say that in front of the Kill Radio studio, somebody's making their way pretty quickly up the little incline here. It is Kill Radio. Talk is still cheap. Your addition, because that's right, and I'll tell you about it. I'm going to be at Feed the Monster, which is the Echo Park Film Center's little extravaganza that they do once a year as part of the Youth Film Festival. That's the theme, Feeding the Monster. It's happening down at The Smell, 247 South Main during the day, and then later that night, right next door, the big extravaganza and rollout of work. If you're listening to this post-haste past the 5th of June, don't fret. It's going to be available on DVD, and you can always check out for something going on this summer. Part of the Film Center series is their traveling filmmobile, where they go to different sites, the actual sites where the films were made, and they prop up a screen and show it. For example, later in the month, they're showing The Decay of Fiction, which is a Pat O'Neill's haunting meditation on the Ambassador Hotel, and I bet they're going to have it near the Ambassador Hotel. The Ambassador Hotel, of course, the site of not only a few conventions, musical insanity, the early Academy Awards in the 30s, but also, regretfully, the assassination of Robert F. Kennedy there. I think they finally built the school on the site, and it was kind of sad because they had buildings there, a hotel where they could be using it for housing, and then a simple retrofit back to schools, because, as we all know, people say, oh, we need more schools. There's this influx of schools, and yet the schools they build remain, sadly, unoccupied. And they're saying, well, the population will increase. It has not happened. And regretfully, they continue to build these things. That was one of the arguments for Site 10 near here. We thought that there should be some, if they were going to build it, first of all, build it with the idea of having solar panels, having something that regenerates power. Alas, they said, we don't have the budget for that. And then they proceeded to build more and more onto it. We think that instead of ripping out single-family dwellings, they might do housing above the three levels that are dedicated to the school, possibly some sort of joint housing schooling kind of thing above this, separate, of course, to prevent students from harm, but coalescing the two, so in the future it's not just a school that makes them no money. This way they'd be increasing their profits. I'm not the one that suggested this. It was a Leaf architect in Santa Monica who suggested that instead of getting into the business of just land banking, that they might do something with the land they do hold until it becomes so invaluable or worthless that they have to get rid of it. It is Kill Radio. It's just some of the issues that we're looking at. And let's get back to the Q&A at the Bike Month in Glendale here with Charlie Gandy, Kill Radio. The question once again, do you see anything in Glendale where they might be doing a road diet?
3: Art has been vocally supportive of the Place Grant Safe and Healthy Streets project that I've been promoting. They may not have been as actively involved as, say, Laura Friedman has been, but they've definitely been interested. And also, just the fact that there were city staff and city official, or city staff members, really, who were willing and interested to go to Long Beach for the two. We took two trips to Long Beach so they could go down there and see what was going on. And then I took a group of city staff members to Berkeley on an overnight trip. And they were interested in that. And, you know, I think that's starting to show in the fact that, you know, they just had a Transportation and Parking Commission meeting the other night where they announced that they're ready to update the Bike Master Plan. And they presented a whole timeline and step-by-step process by which they plan to do that. So I think there are definitely people within the city structure in terms of staff, especially, who are interested in doing this. I think they just needed to see that there was support for it from the community, really. And they're recognizing that, I believe, and so that's why things are moving forward. Does that answer your question?
0: last thing I want to do then, well, go ahead.
3: I have a quick question for
0: yes,
3: you.
0: Yes, sir.
3: I'm curious if you could tell us anything about how that political will was, how it evolved in Long Beach. How is it that the city council finally came to decide, okay, we're going to become the most bike-friendly city? Do you know the history of that?
0: Yeah, I do. There's maybe four factors that are key in that. First of all, there's an active bike community. Long Beach cyclists is part of that are self-described nerdy bicyclists. And then there's the lycra-clad racing groups over here of the type that Mark Bixby is associated with. And so they're all, the lycra-clad types and the geeks are involved in this conversation, but from two different worlds. And they all have relations with the city council members, and some had worked in their campaigns, and some are just personal friends. So they got elected. They got their friends elected to the city council, and it wasn't an overt bike-friendly crowd. It's just people who aren't hostile to bikes, but not necessarily passionate about it either. And then we have a new city manager. One of the key components, Pat West, moved to Long Beach from Paramount, an adjacent town, and rode a bike and could hear a voice of bicyclists in the community saying, you know, we've got some natural assets here. Why don't we capitalize on them? Why don't we encourage this bicycle thing? And so with the city council and hearing their friends say that, friends as citizens and influential people, a city staff that was receptive to that and wanting to accommodate city council members, and then having Sumi Gant in place, who used to work for Metro, now works for the city of Long Beach, knows how the system works in Metro and Caltrans and other funding sources, putting her on that, those were the critical links. And then Sumi started raising the money. And once they started seeing money coming in for these projects that could have been used for other things, but the city chose to use it for bikes, all of a sudden now we've got funding to do this, maybe we should take it a little more seriously. And because really all she was doing is taking the bike master plan that was produced in 2001 and putting it in the form of grants and putting those to Metro. So in one section of the bike master plan, it talked about educating kids. And so she took that language and said, okay, Metro, we'd like to get $500,000 to get all of our kids through this program in the next 3 years. And Metro said yes. So it's not rocket science. It's just putting professionals in place to act on the opportunities that they see. That's how we've gotten to where we are today. Oh, wait, one more thing. We've been through a couple of different council elections, and all of these people have been reelected. Nobody has lost their political seat because of their pro-bike attitude. I think that's as good a validation as any, because we don't have anybody out there taking shots at us on this. They're seeing how to be on the team in Long Beach. It is a inspirational opportunity for me as a professional. It's giving me a chance to take what I've learned in this career since 1990 and really do some cutting edge stuff. One of the things that I'm attracted to about Southern California, and have been since I was 30 years old, is that you give yourself permission to be innovative here. And that's unique, you know. As a guy who innovates professionally, I feel more at home here than I did in Texas, because in Texas and other places, they don't give themselves the license to think or the license to innovate outside. But that's part of the DNA around here. The you know what a Stump Works project is?
2: Yeah.
0: What is it?
2: It refers to related thinking to underground projects usually designed for covert operations.
0: Very good. And you know, that concept came out of Southern California, out of the aerospace industry.
2: Yes.
0: You know about this?
2: Yeah.
0: Yeah. And so that's really what we're doing in Long Beach. We've got a Stump Works project. We've got the mainstream stuff going on over here, and then we have this bike stuff that has the...
7: We're going to explain that a little better. Skunk Works was the term that they used to use for any kind of research operations. One of the things, everybody always looks for war and all sorts of stuff, but one of the most famous Skunk Works developers was Mr. Land, who developed not only stereographic kind of reconnaissance photos, but that also led to something that we all know and love, the Polaroid camera, who I think they're still making film for, finally. You can check that out, I'm sure, if you Google Polaroid film. Because a lot of cameras, as we know, the Polaroid Corporation had their hand with Kodak on the switch for digital cameras, and yet they didn't invest in it. Polaroid continues to exist in some form. I know that they have a division where they've taken the name and they sort of put it onto a lot of digital equipment, including DVD players and some video cameras. But I like to believe that the idea of film in your camera being developed is an idea that hasn't come and gone. And, of course, the SX-70, that was the code name they used in the Skunk Works, not only here in Los Angeles, but also in its inception place. That's right. White Rock, New Mexico. We'll talk more about Skunk Works and stuff. I'm sure somebody like our own Space Brother heard on Radio Mysterio on Sundays talks at length about Skunk Works and all the other plans. It is Kill Radio. One last thing we want to mention is the filmmobile that the Echo Park Film Center is moving is on the move. They show films at their location where they were filmed or other where it had a, let's just say, the seminal kind of input from the location, and they're showing this with their filmmobile running around town. The Veggie Diesel Filmmobile, look for that coming up on their website, theechoparkfilmcenter.org. Let's get back to the final questions here at the Bike Month and the Glendale Central Library with Charlie Gandy.
0: Political will backing it up, has the money coming in, and is simply bypassing the naysayers within the bureaucracy. And that is... that's why we're getting traction and we're moving aggressively in Long Beach. That's not unique to Long Beach. That's exactly the same story that Jeanette Sadik Khan told us in about New York City. And that is, Jeanette came in as a agent for Mike Bloomberg, the new mayor. Bloomberg saying, shake things up. And Jeanette saying, okay, what can we do with the, how can we think fresh about the public space in Manhattan? And they noticed that there were all of these islands of asphalt that were vacant and sterile. And someone said, why don't we make those green places? And so now there's about 500 places around New York City that they have green places. Some of them are no larger than, 400 or 500 square feet or less. On a street corner someplace. And then, as you know, they have drastically changed Times Square and made it in some cases they shut down traffic completely and made it a public plaza. And the sky didn't fall. And they just went through an iteration of city council elections where they started it out as a pilot project and they decided to keep it because it's so overwhelmingly popular. That is the model of innovation that's happening today. And one other validation on that, that's exactly what they did in Portland, Oregon, to shine the light on the future there. And that is, they didn't count on the engineers that hadn't learned anything in 30 years and were fighting anything that was new and different. They brought in fresh voices. They gave them authority to move on a parallel track to where they had been. They gave themselves license to test, innovate, to do pilot projects, and to try on new things. And that is the winning formula that I recommend that you look at in Glendale. Thank you very much.
4: Fantastic.
2: Yeah. Well, I mean, there's a lot to be said, though. I mean, you read in the paper, Cruiser Night here, and I'm thinking it's old bikes and stuff, but it's all about cars. It's like, are we going to on Cruiser Night? Are we going on Cruiser Night? On Cruiser Night, are we going to invade it with Midnight Riders?
8: Cruiser Night, we're going to have a no. Cruiser Night is they close down the street
2: for cars. Why can't we close down the street for bikes? Why can't the bikes invade the cars?
8: That'd be nice.
7: Kill Radio. Who could ask for anything more? So what we heard is, that's right, their bike night in Glendale. And we've gotten some calls in about the incident that happened at last month's Critical Mass. I don't know. I think next month's Critical Mass is going to be even better because we have to be optimistic. Coming up, though, next week, that's right, Midnight Riders. I'm thinking on maybe doing some sort of tie-in with the Film Center and their showing of the film down over at the Ambassador, the Pat O'Neill film about corpses, exquisite corpses, so to speak. Actually, that's a different screening. This is the Decay of Fiction screening that that Pat O'Neill did about the Ambassador Hotel. And somebody was telling me that they had the Academy Awards down there in 1930. So not only a venue, but in their infinite wisdom to advance, it's no longer there. I think there was some talk that Trump bought it. And then when Trump bought it, the LAUSD said, oh, we have to buy it. And, of course, he I think he made a profit from selling it back to the LAUSD for a school. So who can only imagine what kind of land-grabbing underground things are going on. Maybe Pat O'Neill next Friday will tell us more about it. And as always, I say, if you're listening to an archive show and you miss it, always check online. The Echo Park Film Center, they're starting their summer program of showing films at the location or the place where it gave the most meaning. For example, I'm sure they're going to be doing the Ambassador film near the Ambassador Hotel. I'm sure they're going to be doing Lady Sing the Blues, maybe near where it was done. Maybe not going to Motown, but somewhere close in L.A. There's also on the menu King Kong and the Savage Eye later in July. So keep that in mind. One thing that has come up with this Midnight Riders thing is that a lot of people haven't been able to talk to anybody about this. There are some links, and you can call me here at 213-252-0998 and find more about them or check out our front page. What we're going to do now, just in terms of closing it down, is show you what some of the other media has gotten to, and you're going, oh my God, this is really disgusting. But no, we're going to show you how they reported on it. And of course, we've been reporting the whole thing, but this is their little bit of sensationalism, only to show you our balance here at Kill Radio.
9: About this possible use of excessive force. The LAPD is trying to repair their relationship with cyclists after a clash last weekend.
10: Hi, buddy. I'm Garth Tippett for Jack.
9: Takes center stage tonight at a city council committee meeting. The taped incident has infuriated many in the cycling community. Eyewitness News reporter Shubha Ravindran is live in Hollywood with reaction from both sides. Shubha?
11: Well, Michelle, the LAPD has launched an internal investigation into at least two incidents. The first one happened right behind me here on the corner of Hollywood and Highland last week. Hundreds of cyclists were taking part in a massive ride when at least two of them were allegedly attacked by LA police officers. The whole thing was caught on tape.
12: The video posted on YouTube shows members of the bike ride group Critical Mass being attacked by LAPD officers during a ride last Friday. One officer kicks a passing cyclist, and then the rider filming the incident is thrown to the ground and tackled.
13: What happened on Friday night was disgusting.
12: Jennifer Beatty and Amanda Lipsey were riding with the group. They claim another group of LAPD officers attacked them in a separate incident that same night.
14: the police officer jumped out of the car and grabbed the nearest cyclist by the handlebars and the shoulder and shoved him to the ground.
12: Tonight, L.A. police told riders during L.A. City Council's Bicycle Advisory Committee that five officers have been taken out of the field. Even Police Chief Charlie Beck stopped by and promised a thorough investigation.
15: Critical mass is very chaotic. It can be stressful for police officers, but we're held to a higher standard. We have to be able to handle stress. We have to be able to maintain our composure. Now, I don't know what exactly happened, but we'll look at all these things.
12: Police say the alleged attack happened during what critical mass riders call a circle of death. Riders circle around an intersection and raise their bikes up, causing a traffic hazard. Cyclists say that's no excuse.
16: You wouldn't do that to a pedestrian. You don't ram cars when they run red lights. But for some reason, the inability or the lack of a policy or techniques on how to handle cyclists on the streets of LA sometimes means people use inappropriate behavior.
12: And tonight, with this video, they're hoping to make some changes.
13: I want to feel safe in this city. I want to feel supported by our police officers.
12: And LA police say they will be re-examining their training when it comes to dealing with cyclists. As for those five officers in question, they will remain on inside duty until this investigation is complete. Reporting live in Hollywood, Shabir Avindran, ABC 7 Eyewitness News.
7: So, Shabir, I don't know if she's ever even been on one of these rides. I think it's safe to say she hasn't been on a critical mass. But anyway, some of the other news outlets covered it the same way. I know Channel 11.
17: ...along Hollywood Boulevard when an officer allegedly kicks a bicyclist for no apparent reason. And then officers jump the man filming on his cell phone and knock him down.
18: You know, we have taken immediate action based on information received from this community and the relationship that we've developed to start an investigation.
17: Beck also said that the officers involved had been removed from duty, but asked that the bikers give the police time to investigate the situation thoroughly.
12: Close to two.
7: And, of course, that's their little signpost.
19: Yeah, so
7: Kill Radio was there at the event, and we're going to hopefully get to play all of it for you in the weeks to come. It is Kill Radio. Once again, we have a number of shows that are addressing the issue, including Bike Talk tomorrow at 10 o'clock on Saturdays. You can hear that. And as I said, my show is going to take a little bit of a hiatus to cover more of the scene, but we'll have some pre-recorded shows for you that we do during the week, no doubt in the mornings, and then play again at the allotted thing. I know coming up, besides the river ride that the LACBC is working on, they're working on giving away bikes to kids. The ride is free for all the kids there. That of course, on the 6th of July, June. If you miss it or you're listening to the show post-haste, not to worry. There'll be other rides. You can always check it out at Midnight Riders, R-I-D-A-Z-Z. That's the spelling. And see where a ride is coming to your set of time. That's about it for me. I'm out of here. It is Kill Radio, DJ Chicken Leather, and this is when I'm supposed to play the music. It is Kill Radio. Here we go. I'm heading out. I'm checking out my town. Maybe you should too. Best way I do it is on that bicycle.

spot those kids from the Echo Pop Film Center. Feeding the Monster, that, of course, the shorts program. Wow. Some of those shorts, fantastic. Created by youth and filmmakers from all over the world. I'm going to go check it out. Maybe you should, too. Echo Park Film Center, located at 1200 North Alvarado. But, hey, their big things are all over town, including The Smell, 247 South Main Street, and, of course, the Downtown Independent Theater, 251 South Main. That's where we had our Bike Film Festival. Coming up again later in the summer. It is Kill Radio.

0: 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We're playing DJ Chicken Leather Archives from around 2005 over to maybe 2011. This is what we have on hand. Enjoy.
1: Score plus one. And slowly but surely, McCain's numbers went up in all the battleground states.
2: All right, this is Talk Is Still Cheap, and you probably are thinking this is not Talk Is Still Cheap, but it is in some weird way. This is really cheap talk. It is Kill Radio.
1: I don't think he needed to
2: DJ Chicken Leather came back today from the Chavez extravaganza, but let's just play with this for a second. If right, preached Obama, and Obama preached Hillary. Then is Hillary preaching Obama? All right. You give me a call, 213-252-0998. Work that over. We have a little intro to today's session brought to you by some guys at the most unexpected place you ever thought of. That's right. Hey, let them dribble through.
1: And these divergences from the mainstream.
2: Yes. It all works together. Divergence of the mainstream. It is Kill Radio. It is.

Thank you.

0: crossing and
1: We'll back you up.

0: it doesn't get any cheaper than that. It is Kill Radio. That's right. Talk is here. Talk is still cheap. Anyway, DJ Chicken Leather here. As I said, I worked all day, but that wasn't from today's march. That, of course, was from our big extravaganza that we did out at the South Central Farm in 2006. A lot of people don't remember that place, but it seemed to answer all the questions about sustainability, about green space. And there was even money put up for it, but supposedly now they're blaming it on disdain between the original owner, who finagled his way back into doing it because he said there was no improvement on the property, and all he needed to do was go out there and look at all the beautiful farm goods that were being grown there. Anyway, I bring up farmers because you're going to hear a lot about that today, and a lot of people that said, oh yeah, we support farms and everything, but they only tend to show up on Cesar Chavez Day and then they crawl back into their cubby. Anyway, with that being said, it is another edition of Talk is Still Cheap. We had a lot of problems this week just whittling it down to 2 hours because, we were so inundated with so many issues this week, including the shooting that went on and the city or the community's answer to it in Highland Park. There's a phone call. Let's see if we can't get to this right now here on Kill Radio. And we're going to play today's march and answer that phone call here.
1: We're downtown in, I think it's the Pueblo, and what are we here doing today?
2: Well, we're marching for Cesar Chavez. His holiday has actually been a state law for 8 years now, since 2000. It's a legal law, just like Martin Luther King Day. And it's supposed to be honored on Monday the 31st.
1: Right.
2: Schools are supposed to close down, and they're supposed to have assemblies for Cesar Chavez to teach about Cesar Chavez and honor it just like any law. It's already a law. For 8 years, LAUSD and school districts across the state have chosen to ignore this holiday and just ignore the contributions that Latino people have made to this country. And we're here passing out flyers because we're marching at UCLA at 9 a.m. and we're marching there and we're demanding that the holiday be honored by the school districts.
1: This is coming up on the 31st,
2: on
1: right?
2: Monday. And we're going to be marching and demanding that UCLA and increase its minority, its drop in minority enrollment, that more Latinos and more black students go to those universities, that we deserve to be there, we deserve to be respected, and we deserve to be treated equally.
1: That's fantastic. Now, is this all contained in the paper?
2: Yes, it is.
1: Well, that's great. All right. Well, thanks a lot. And even if people don't get out to that, they could check out. Do you guys have a website or something?
2: Yes, we do. We have a website. It's BAMN.com. It's BAMN.com.
1: Uh-huh.
2: We have everything there.
1: Okay, thanks a lot. There seems to be a lot of people here today. Can you just sort of look at it? It's just kids. It's moms. It's gangbangers. It's everybody. Everybody's out here today representing.
0: Yes, it was a real cross-section of people there. Grandmas, even the brown berets from the old 60 Days came out there. And, of course, that being sponsored by, you can check it out on MySpace, MySpace.com/Cesar Chavez Day of Action, one whole thing. Pretty incredible stuff. 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And CaliBam, CaliBam. At gmail.com if you want to know more about it. We also have a phone number. You can call us here at the station and we'll give it to you. Let's get back to the
3: bloodline to Geronimo.
0: Blessings.
3: Who protected the women and the children.
0: You know what? We're gonna do this right here on Kill Radio. We're gonna take that back to the top just so you hear the original blessing as we heard it this morning early down at the Pueblo of Los Angeles.
3: I stand here today on the shoulders of my ancestors and the ancient ones. The bloodline to Geronimo, who protected the women and the children.
4: Can you go get them and tell them to come over here?
3: Our wonderful and heart of the community, Cesar Chavez. We're here to recognize his great work, his legacy, his family's legacy, the children of the children of the grandchildren of the grandchildren of the farm workers. With this prayer and hopes to keep our food clean and organic and safe for our children, our grandchildren of our grandchildren. When you eat and you drink the Niwaka, the sacred water, think of your grandchildren when you drink that water. Think about what you're going to leave for them. And with that, I'm here to represent the women, the life givers, and the children. And here before you is my son representing the children. My Indian name is Oyate Wiakapowin. Chief Leonard Krodal gave me my Indian name. And I'm going to sing for you and for Cesar Chavez and his family this honor song. It comes from the Great Thunder Beans, and it's overcast today, so they're here. They're here watching over us. They bring the water in the Niwaka for us to drink. So if all of you can, if you all want to sing with me, pray with us, say your prayer, the children, this is for you. Now

0: ameno. Ya te ata, wati ata, ya te wakola masyam ameno. Wea heyo.
1: It's literally just gonna be like Obama.
0: I'm a talk innocent.
2: So, for those of you just tuning in, this is Kill Radio, Talk is Sell Cheap with DJ Chicken Leather. And you're magically transported to this morning, right before the Chavez Day March. His actual birthday is on Monday, the 31st, and you heard earlier from the people from BAM that they are going to be protesting at 9 a.m. at Ackerman Ballroom on at UCLA. That's when it begins, and I guess it says March 12th at noon, gathering in the Bruin Plaza. So I don't know if they're going to meet there earlier and then protest on. You can check out their website or their MySpace, myspace.com/Chavez Day of Action. Let's get back to today, the 29th, right now, in downtown at the Pueblo. I guess it's just, you know, where L.A. began down there. Now they put up Olvera Street, but it used to be the red light district in the 1930s. You gotta wonder.
3: Celebrities and others from all walks of life are here together in the heart of the city, Olvera Street. But donde más? Si no es aquí, ¿verdad? En la calle Olvera. We have the students from all over Southern California, including LAUSD and many more. ¿Dónde están los estudiantes?
2: Yes, the city of California is diverse. Yes, instead of people getting off the train in Union Station and seeing in the red light district, the founding fathers thought that a imitation Mexican street, Olvera Street, would be the better way to propagate the idea that Los Angeles is for everyone instead of a red light district, which means it's only for those seeking the aid of a friendly hand. It is Kill Radio. We're down at the Pueblo de Los Angeles, in front of, I guess, the Pico House, and what is, if you know, the tunnels that were built in the early part of the last century to train armies that ended up fighting in the Russo-Japanese War. One of those wars where the Russo and Japanese were definitely on different sides, with the Chinese had a way in there too, and we'll figure that out later. It is Kill Radio. Let's get back to our, I guess, master of ceremonies from Univision. You've heard her before. Here she is.
3: He led strikes, marches, and boycotts. He fasted. Pasó hambres. Todo lo que no hizo por nosotros este señor, ¿verdad? Nuestro gran líder. He pushed through the first state law in the nation, granting farm workers the right to organize and bargain with their employers. He led the UFW to victory. And Cesar's legacy is that more than farm workers and labor union. He goes beyond Latinos. Imagínense, going beyond Latinos. Cesar affected all people. He showed us how to bring about fundamental changes in our lives without using violence. Fíjense, que eso se quede muy grabado. Él supo salir adelante con marchas, con boicots, con diciendo sí se puede, pero que no se nos es in a non-violent manner. Qué bonito es.
2: Well, that's Cesar Chavez in a nutshell, but we're going to hear more from other people talking about him here on Kill Radio. It is Talk is Still Cheap. There were a number of events happening in other cities today, and you're going to hear more about those shortly.
3: So very few politicians will have anything to do with Cesar Chavez and the great strikers back then. That has changed over the years. Since then, elected officials have historically supported the farm workers' movement, and in more recent years, the faces of

0: things. Not necessarily for free. Anyway, one of our leaders, I guess he's a councilman now, Weezer.
1: I'm very, very happy to be here because you know what? This is the 10th anniversary that we do this march here in the center, in the birthplace of the city of Los Angeles. Let's give a big round of applause to all the marchers who have been here for those 10 years and to the sponsors. You know, I'm also very happy to be here because Cesar Chavez is my hero. He's my hero because for this young man standing here, born in Zacatecas, Mexico, I wouldn't be able to have the opportunities that I had if it wasn't for someone like Cesar Chavez who stood up and led a movement that represented not only farm workers, not only Latinos, but all of us. He looked out for those people most in need, those people who needed a voice, those people who needed to say, I also matter. And you know what? He's also my hero because my father, he was a bracero who worked throughout the fields in Southwest United States, met Cesar Chavez. My dad told me about him. What a humble human being he was. He was quiet, sincere, but effective in the work he did because he had that spirit that people respected because he was there to help those most in need. But he's also my hero because of something that a young boy told me a couple of years ago when I was on the Board of Education for the Los Angeles Unified School District. A young boy came up to me and told me, school board member, did Cesar Chavez really exist? I was kind of intrigued with that question, but I was even more intrigued by his follow-up question. He said, how could someone so unselfish have existed? And that's why we need to continue to live the legacy of Cesar Chavez. And that's why we need a national holiday for Cesar Chavez. Because we need our young people to remember the work that Cesar Chavez did. We need to tell that young boy that yes, Cesar Chavez existed. And also, people like Cesar Chavez that are so unselfish can live to serve others. We need to continue the legacy of Cesar Chavez. So, will we have a national holiday for Cesar Chavez? Are we going to work hard to get a national holiday for Cesar Chavez? Muchísimas gracias. Now, ladies and gentlemen, I'm proud to also stand here today to introduce to you a very, very special person, a co-sponsor for this event. And like was said earlier, if Cesar Chavez was around today, he too would be out here marching with this young mayor that we have in the city of Los Angeles, the first Latino mayor in over 100 years here in the city of LA. But he's a mayor that walking in the footsteps of Cesar Chavez can also tell you that it's about serving everyone, it's about serving humanity, it's about serving those most in need. Ladies and gentlemen, we are so thrilled to have our mayor here today, someone who continues the struggle, is in front of the march, is not ashamed to say where he comes from, and continues to raise the voices of those most in need. Let's give a big, huge round of applause to our mayor for the city of Los Angeles, el alcalde, Don Antonio Villaraigosa. ¡Se puede! No, no, no, no, no. ¡Se puede! It is fitting that we're here celebrating Cesar Chavez's birthday here in the birthplace of Los Angeles, here in La Plaza Olvera. It is great to see so many young people, so many students, so many parents who have brought their kids. Many of us come out of the civil rights movement. We come out of the struggle to open up America, to say that America's a great place, but we've got to make the Constitution a reality for all of us. The idea that we're all

0: equal under the law. And we all know that Cesar Chavez was a great man, not just because he was Latino. That's not what made him great. What made him great was he was a man who fought for justice. He fought for workers. He fought for the people that put the food on our table. He fought for the immigrant. He fought for the poor. He stood up for the idea that a great America should honor work. And today, I want to acknowledge some workers that are here with us today. These are the workers from Van Nuys who were recently deported. The folks over there, the workers from Van Nuys. I think we all know that we have a broken immigration system. A system that doesn't work. A system that doesn't secure our borders, but also honors the people that work and contributes mightily to this nation. And all of us who are here today commemorating Cesar Chavez's birthday should also acknowledge that still today there are too many people that work hard in car washes, in meat factories, in places of business, in the fields of America, and they don't get a decent wage. They don't get health care. And today when we stand up for Cesar Chavez, we don't stand up just looking back to another time. We stand up remembering that Cesar would want us to continue to speak out against injustice. I'm very proud that the city of LA is sponsoring this march today. Because, that's right. Because it's important that this great city, the most diverse city anywhere in the United States and maybe anywhere in the world, that here we honor Cesar Chavez, Martin Luther King, our great civil rights heroes. Here we teach our young people in our schools that the idea that we should all fight for social justice as a responsibility of citizenship is something we should teach our children. So I'm happy to be here to acknowledge you. I know you got a lot of people speaking today, but I want to leave you with this to all of the young people, because that's what today is really about. As you march, it's important for us to stand up for the idea that your parents and that people like me and that this entire community needs to do a lot more to raise expectations and excellence in our schools. We need to say no to dropouts and yes to graduation. We need to speak out for college loan and grant programs that give you an opportunity to go to a great school. We need to say that Cesar Chavez was about education and about making sure that the next generation had a better life than their parents. And that starts with good schools. It starts with an education that teaches you about your history, but also about your responsibility to this great country. Quiero decir unas pocas palabras en español, porque aquí estamos en la Plaza Rivera, en la ciudad de Los Ángeles. 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
1: Thank you, Mayor. 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Yeah. ¿Se trajeron toda la familia o qué? Yeah. So now let's bring up the other important and dedicated elected officials who are here.
2: Cation. No money for health care, but I say to you that we are united. We have to go to the Republicans and tell them to do away with their tax giveaway for their yachts. We must unite. No more cutbacks. No more cutbacks. They say cut back, we say fight back. They say cut back, we say fight back. I just came from Sacramento. Buenos dias. Y saludos, mi nombre es Miguelito Ng y soy el asambleísta del Distrito 49. 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
3: I'm going to present a certificate now.
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5: 80% of staff admitted to knowing about the harassment.
6: All right, we're gonna pause from that just a second. We're joined on the line by one of our own here. This is H.
7: Humberto of Corn Scene, DJ H of CNH, Pure Cane Sugar.
6: Hey man, it's good talking to you. Well, you didn't make it down to the César Chávez thing, and we could like give you all the liberal guilt, but go ahead.
7: You know, the main reason I didn't was because I was hard at work, you know.
6: There you go.
7: I'm a driver for a pharmaceutical company.
6: There you go.
7: I'm, you know, uninsured and underpaid and non-union. What's up with that?
6: There you go. It's all about the workers today. And in fact, there were a ton of workers.
7: Can I write it off on my taxes? You know, can I get a little bit of the pie?
6: Yeah, see, that's the thing. That was the idea about today. It was like there's a lot of people there, but there's a lot more people that wanted to be there, but they couldn't be there. And in
7: because
6: fact,
7: of ICE.
6: Yeah.
7: What's up with ICE?
6: Yeah. Well, that was the other thing. We're going to hear from somebody shortly on the march who was talking about renters' rights and also about how... it's not just about Proposition 28 that's coming up. It's also about the ICE raids and everything else. And it's kind of weird because it was all brought to light on this day. But it was really, I think, overshadowed by a lot of the corporate sponsors who were just trying to sell you something or just going out there and thinking it was just like a shill for something else, which is really kind of sad.
7: What do you suppose that is?
6: I don't know. I think they don't have enough stuff to give us all the rest of the time, and they look at the Hispanic as more of, and I said at the beginning of the program, as more of an environmental force.
7: Check it out.
6: Environmental, economic force versus what would be the other side of it, which would be an education source and an eco source, teaching you about the environment and everything else, because that's what farmers do. Go ahead.
7: On it, I don't want to get too hardcore on that. The reason why, because you know, here we are Hispanic, quote unquote Hispanic, when we're really Mexican, or before that it was Indian territory, right?
6: Right.
7: Wasn't this Indian territory?
6: Native American, yeah.
7: Or Native American?
6: Yeah.
7: And then it was, what's up with, you know, well, here we are, our own race, trying to, running away from our own home. I mean, it doesn't make sense at all.
6: Absolutely.
7: You know, you're talking to somebody that's been here since 1971.
6: Uh-huh.
7: You know, and I'm proud of it.
6: Yeah.
7: But anyway, I'm glad it was a good, was there a good turnout?
6: It was a really good turnout, and it was a really diverse turnout, and there were a lot of people that took, I guess, LAUSD, I don't know why, but they brought school buses out, and they shipped kids in, and they had made little things for the UFW and all sorts of stuff, and his granddaughters were there, like I said, and they talked about it, and we're going to hear from them and a number of musical acts, but as I was telling you...
7: I'm glad that you are going to hear from them, because you know what, though, at the same time... There needs to be some issues addressed, such as the whole complete story of the undocumented workers from its beginning, you know, and I'm talking about the Bracero, you know, the Bracero program.
6: Yeah.
7: Also that the immigrants that got deported in the 30s during the Depression.
6: Right.
7: And a lot of them were over a million.
6: Yeah, I mean, that's the reason we started out with the... I mean, we never really think of farmers unless we really interact with them, and I think the most interaction I had with farmers was at the South Central Farm, and of course, it seems sad that had to go down, because I thought that would have just been, it looked like a slam dunk, and by that I mean it just looked like something that was like a win-win for everybody. This is the mayor that... Go ahead.
7: That was crucial to some people such as you in the media, that threw in the media that covered that. But you know what? Most people, including myself, you know, I'm guilty of it too. You know, I'm reminded of a story from a school teacher in elementary school that told us, you know, where do you think milk comes from? And most of us answered the refrigerator.
6: Yeah.
7: And milk comes from the farm, originally from the farm.
6: Yeah.
7: From the cows, you know. Most of the people, including vegans and a lot of progressives and people that think of themselves enlightened and in tune with what's going on, you know, are not clear about where does most of the produce come from. From immigrants that are picking that in the hot sun. But anyways, I'm not gonna, you know, I'll give it up for Cesar Chavez. You know, I actually met him on Brooklyn Avenue when it was still Brooklyn Avenue.
6: Wow.
7: Now named after him. But I'm glad a lot of people turned out and a lot of issues got aired. Now, speaking of air, I want to recommend tonight Roy Ayers, one of the legendary soul elders. You know, he, of course, worked with Fela Kuti. He's going to be playing at the Crash Mansion. By the way, the Crash Mansion, I was just there recently for the KPF benefit.
6: For a benefit, yeah.
7: Yeah. That place goes back to Myron's Ballroom in the disco era.
6: Oh, yeah.
7: Punk era.
6: Yeah, punk rock. It's kind of funny because we were talking about doing a punk rock ride and going to all these punk rock places, and people said, oh, there were punk rock places in L.A.? Because we just saw a documentary on Thursday over at the Film Center, which highlighted Al's Bar and all these other places, and it was kind of funny. We had to tell people what Al's Bar was and what the Atomic Cafe was and Kathy DeGrand, and they said, well, how do you know about this? And I said, dude, you know, you must be really old. And I said, no, I was really young then.
7: Yeah.
6: Now I'm really old, yeah.
7: Well, you know what? Okay, this is exactly what this is for. It's a special show with Roy Ayers. He, of course, the famous hit, Everybody Loves the Sunshine. Along with Najiti and Tony Allen, who have been working with Fela Kuti, and also with a Britpop band right now, you know, the Queen or The Good, the Bad, and the Queen.
6: Yeah.
7: But anyways, J-Rock at Crash Mansion. Let me just read the pick of the week. The Art Don't Sleep Bunch present Homage, a series of events custom designed to bridge the gap between the elders and the young adults in the Los Angeles community. And this is a good start. Veteran jazz funk soul star Roy Ayers brings his trademark cool vibraphone work, which is sounding even more relevant nowadays than it did back in the LA native sons of the 70s. And his band Ubiquity.
6: Yeah.
7: And it gets better. A very, very rare chance to see the one and only Tony Allen in a local appearance with his fierce Najiti. Allen is a renowned Nigerian drummer who played with Fela Kuti.
6: Uh-huh.
7: And now he plays with a former member of Britpop, you know.
6: Yeah, we always tend to dismiss music from that other continent. Just because it is that other continent, which
7: why
6: is kind of sad.
7: Why do you suppose that is? I want to give a
6: I think it has to do with just economics. There's so much great music that we've just stolen. I mean, basically, we've reinvented it here in the States. And if we ever get back to the roots or something, it just blows people away.
7: Including British invasion.
6: Oh, I mean, you could even look at something even more current, like Paul Smith. Simon had a huge fucking record. And a lot of people used to accuse him of being the white boy stealing all this stuff, and it's like, I think he was...
7: How about the Brit lady that had all the Grammy wins? You know? Does she qualify for that?
6: The rip-off club? Yeah. All right, well, of course, you're listening to Talk Is Still Chic, and we have Umberto from Consigne, the scene or the con in Consigne. We've never really figured that out, but he's going to be here on Tuesday night, 10 o'clock.
7: Yeah, and I want you to come by as our guest to you know, properly celebrate my birthday. Claire hopefully will be there. And also, keep in mind that Boyle Heights is still burning. I'm back in Boyle Heights. And what? Gentrification is coming in, man. What's up with
6: Actually, as we speak, I just wanted to cue people in. There's been a tremendous amount of helicopter activity over Los Angeles today, and as I'm saying that, there's three helicopters. Now, at one point, we used to be able to say, hey, they're just making a movie or something. You know, they have one helicopter and the other two helicopters they film, or vice versa. But it was really intense today, and usually you see a lot of police, you know, they just are enforcement and stuff, but it seems really strange that there were more police a couple weeks ago for the anti-war march. I mean, a huge number of police, and there was relatively very little with the mayor. Now, I'm wondering if that's because the mayor doesn't need protection, or they don't really care about the mayor.
7: Anything crucial to say?
6: I'm sorry?
7: What did the mayor say?
6: Well, the mayor talked about Cesar Chavez's input and his legacy and how he was all supportive and everything.
7: All right.
6: But what was really sad is he's touting himself as the green mayor, and yet he's...
7: Right. I actually met at the library somebody from the, you know, green... They're planting trees on Hallenbeck Park over here, which is cool. I mean, more trees should be planted, but listen to this, though. I want to ask your opinion. I mean, give me a little capsule for those that were not there at today's 50th anniversary of the passing of a great Chicano, Mexicano, you know, world figure, Cesar Chavez. What happened today?
6: Well, it was the city council talked parts of him. Huizar and Viragosa, but that wasn't the highlight of it. His daughters talked about his legacy, and I guess there's a Chavez Foundation that they use for education. They talked, and there were a number of musical guests, a really great rap act that we're going to play, if not today, tomorrow, because of the time limitations that we're experiencing. And then I think it was, I want to say, well, Guava or Cava or Gava?
7: Cava.
6: Cava?
7: Like the veins, like one of the veins, you know,
6: I've never heard them before, but they're like what is it? How would you experience them? Like a...
7: They talked about not playing cumbia,
6: but something...
7: Cuba?
6: Something south of there.
7: Are we living through another Cuba?
6: Yeah, well, I'm sorry?
7: What's going on in the world? I hear the helicopters.
6: Well, I actually... actually, that's what we were talking about earlier. It's like there's been just a lot of traffic. We were just kind of surmising maybe they're shooting
7: feeling,
6: a movie or something.
7: I mean, you were a child in the 60s. You were not enough to be a hippie, but you got the sense of what happened. How do you see it now?
6: Oh, God, no. I was blind as a kid because I went to Catholic school. I mean, all these things that we sort of look and take for granted today were never really examined because of the sheltered nature of the Catholic Church. The Catholic Church has for centuries historically tried to keep people in line or but just by their severe kind of schooling keep
7: repression.
6: Little kids as soldiers, and you learn one thing, you don't question authority and everything, and I really thought that that's totally against what the history of the Catholic Church was, because, you know, the Catholic Church had all these other things that came up,
7: now,
6: at least the Roman Catholic
7: that,
6: Church.
7: Despite of that, when did you get politicized? When did you see the light?
6: I don't know. I think it may have been really late. Somewhere in the 80s with
7: punk rocker or new wave.
6: No, I think punk rock did help, but I think there were other things that were involved. When I was a kid, the IRA was really big in where I was going to school.
7: Huh?
6: I'm sorry?
7: You embrace all people that are speaking for their rights.
6: Yeah, I think I embraced, which was kind of silly, more about giving Ireland back to the Irish than I ever did about giving America back to Americans, which is where I live.
7: At the On Club, and you know who wrote that? Sir Paul McCartney.
6: Oh, did he?
7: How do you feel about his resolution?
6: Sir Paul McCartney? I don't know. I always hated the Beatles. It's kind of strange. I was more of a Who fan. But anyway, we're gonna skip ahead.
7: Getting back, definitely go see Roy Ayers tonight.
6: Okay, so that's your recommendation.
7: Yeah, recommendation for tonight.
6: The other recommendation I want to tell you about is that, and I thought it was last week, so I was just totally inundated with like sadness when I found out that I missed
7: it's his birthday.
6: Yeah, of course, it's Rude Boy Howdy. And he's having a night over at the Smog Cutter. So if you know about his old show, Boy Howdy Show, check it out. He's not doing a show, but he's having a little bit of a court. It's kind of like King Sonny A Day used to have hold court at different places.
7: Wow.
6: And I remember seeing him once, and everybody said, "Isn't he going to perform?" And I go, no, he's just holding court tonight. And they said, "But you can come in." And I said, "Really?" And they go, yeah. You legitimize the place.
7: And
6: I said, I can't believe this. And so I got to see Sonny A Day and say hi and shake his hand and everything. And
7: come tonight.
6: Then I got dragged back to these guys' apartment where they were cooking
7: food.
6: Yeah, but the food was so
7: sharing it.
6: So yeah, exactly. They were sharing like tons.
7: How do you feel about people that don't share food and the hoard? The knowledge and the food, and the they don't share bread. Send me bread. What's up with that?
6: I don't know about that.
7: How do you feel about water or the world needing?
6: It's kind of fun because I've had early. Now I'm not going to go back earlier, but recently I've had experiences with Food Not Bombs and people about, you know, they give food away, literally giving it away.
7: There was an angel here that came. Boy Howdy and Manoush of Food Not Bombs were angels. She also donated a Q Radio computer. So I want to give a shout out to our girl in Ghana.
6: Yeah, we gotta love those people.
7: You know Lil from Mel Kupa? She's in Ghana, Africa right now.
6: Yeah, so it's like all your Kill Radio DJs, you may think that we've jumped off or stepped off the planet, but actually we're collecting stories from all over the planet to broadcast later for you.
7: Some kids about Kill Radio here out in Boyle Heights, LA, and they're saying, they're wondering, hey, when is Kill Radio coming over here? When are we going to have a Kill Radio station here?
6: Well,
7: can we make it happen?
6: Well, I mean, we have the internet station, but I think they're referring to some sort of guerrilla broadcast that we have nothing to do with. But we're always commending people to take and hook up an illegal broadcast of our radio shows.
7: Well, can we go live wire?
6: Okay. Anyway, Umberto is talking about things that should better left unsaid, and we're going to discuss them off the line. And we're
7: going to
6: get right back now. You asked a minute earlier about dissent today, and there were a number of people that actually addressed the question about hey, why is it that it's so corporatized? And there were a number of people, and one guy even had a bullhorn. He looked like it was a leftover from the Sultan Sea ride, where everybody had a bullhorn ride. And he was actually focusing his opinion. And at one point, the MC from Univision said, okay, come up here, and I'll give you a minute. And it was like in that minute, he summarized a lot of stuff that people felt about the event.
7: What did he say?
6: He was just really appalled with the fact that, you know, hey, Vons is sponsoring the event, but they're not doing anything to reduce the price for people that are working people. They're all supportive of workers' rights, but they were really big during the strike about breaking the union and stuff. And so you can say that it's only to their advantage to sponsor things if, in fact, there's a high visibility to an economic force.
7: I open my window and I see a black man walking down Boyle Heights right here by my house. What's all this hype that blacks and browns are not united?
6: Yeah, well, it's funny because later on in the broadcast, if you let me go back to it, you're going to hear the Crenshaw Choir, two-time world champion. They actually were there. There was a large showing of black people that really, and I have to say, there was one guy that said, hey, man, I'm here. I'm representing. He says, I'm hating this because it's the Final Four, but I got my VCR going. He says,
7: would you please summarize this? I'm going to be off the air right now, but I want you to give me some hope, some esperanza, si se puede, kind of sentence and summarize it and tell me that, hey.
6: There was a definite vibe of unity, even though there was this vibe of capitalism at today's event.
7: Table, right?
6: Yeah, it's strange because we see all these people getting on the bandwagon now.
7: So who do you got? Tell me the truth. Who do you got? Obama?
6: Obama didn't show up today. But he could have.
7: Who do you got on the
6: election? And Hillary could have shown up today, too.
7: Who do you got on the election? Is it Chavez?
6: Yeah, the ghost of Cesar Chavez. We're going to dig him up.
7: Or a Latino.
6: Animatronics, man.
7: Black and fucking...
6: We're gonna terminize him, man. We're going to stick a chip in his head, and he's going to be good for 200 years, right?
7: When are we getting a queer in office?
6: I don't know. That's... You know, it's don't ask, don't tell. And it may be... we never know who's in there now that's not queer.
7: I just want to tell you that you're
6: Georgie, are you queer, huh?
7: I love you guys, and you know what? I want to recommend a gift somebody gave me. I never read it in junior high school. Maya Angelou. I know
6: okay.
7: Case First Things. I still don't know because it's written book, but do you know why that Case First Things?
6: Wait a second. Black Woman Psychic has something here for you. This is pertinent to what you were just saying.
4: She's on PBS late at night.
6: Yeah, she does. She does the Faces of Culture, that are their own David Rockello, believe it or not. His, I guess, brother or was involved with the making of that. And in fact, David Rockello's in one of the episodes, which is really incredible.
7: Would you help me get a blessing for healing of the Americas, the whole of America, from the melting as a siren go by for another emergency?
6: As the cars go by.
7: Ladies and gentlemen, H here, Consign, Tuesdays on Kill Radio.
6: All right. Well, it's
7: midnight with C of Consign, giving a blessing from the North Pole to the South Pole.
6: All right. C. Well, it is Kill Radio.
7: What's going on in Lhasa, man?
6: Well, it's funny because that's the other thing we had prepared for tonight, but we've decided to preempt it for
7: this show. I'm not anti-Chinese, but what's going on in Lhasa? That's all I'm saying.
6: Yeah, what is going on in Lhasa?
7: All right, we're out of time, ladies and gentlemen. Take it away, chicken.
6: All right. Well, we're going to get right to the... We're trying to jump ahead to a couple of things here.
7: I'll see you at Boy Howdy's.
6: And check out Boy Howdy tonight. We're back to the march here and the pre-things here.
8: And coming together with a lot of
9: voy a presentarles a ustedes
8: corporations just to get the people and just try to spread them out.
9: Walk on César Chávez's footsteps to continue his legacy. Déjenme presentarles con mucho gusto. Se me perdió. 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
10: son.
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10: Yeah, okay.
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2: 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Thank you very much. You know, sisters and brothers, this is the 10th annual event that we do here in LA, and every year it gets bigger and bigger and bigger. And we're so proud to be here with all the young folks from all the schools throughout the Los Angeles area. Thank you for the work that you do. Thank you for being here today with us, and thank you for believing in Cesar Chavez and in nonviolence and giving service to others. Un aplauso fuerte, applause for all of you that are here with us today. Sisters and brothers, it's important that we show the city of Los Angeles, at least during this time, the 31st of March, that Cesar Chavez's work continues on, that he's not just on a school building name, that he's not just the name on a street, but that his legend continues to live on in our hearts, in our minds, and what we do and what we believe in. And Cesar Chavez fought for a good education for every single human being, no matter how poor they were or what kind of work that they did. Every single one of us enjoy and deserve an opportunity to get a good education. So we really celebrate this day in honor of all of you that are out there doing your best to get the best education possible so you can be our future mayors, so you can be our future council people, so you can be our future supervisors, so you can be the future president of the United States. So we're blessed with great weather. It's almost time to get the march started. The farm worker is going to be here with us. You're going to be here with us. This is a great day for all of us. Si se puede.
9: Si se puede.

0: toser. 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So damos las gracias. We have two very important people here with us today. They are two of our big DJs with Radio Campesina, a network of radio stations throughout California, Arizona, Washington, and Oregon. Ratón and Fantasma, they are the voices of farm workers on the airwaves throughout these states. Thank you, Ratón. Thank you, Fantasma. Gracias y sí se puede. ¡Que viva los estudiantes! ¡Que viva César Chávez! ¡Que viva los campesinos! ¡Que viva la Unión! ¡Sí se puede! ¡Gracias! 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Ella fue cofundadora de nuestro sindicato. Today we have another very special person with us. Everybody knows her, the co-founder of the United Farm Workers, someone that continues to do the work that she began along with Cesar Chavez back in 1962. Yeah. Our sister, Dolores Huerta. Dolores.
1: Remembering Cesar Chavez, con cada paso que tomamos, with every step that we take, we're going to be dedicating ourselves to continue Cesar Chavez's legacy. ¿Sí o no?
2: Sí, sí.
1: And today we're going to march for nonviolence. We're going to remember Cesar Chavez's fast that he did for 25 days without any food. Just holy communion and water for nonviolence.
2: There it is, nonviolence.
1: We're also going to march for peace, right? Yeah. I have with me a scarf that the Dalai Lama sent for us today for our march for peace, okay? The Dalai Lama from India. And while you're marching, I want you to think of something else. I want you to think that we're going to be planning another march to Sacramento so Governor Schwarzenegger will not cut the budget for our school. Hey! I'll be thinking about it because we know that Cesar's life was not just one of fasting and one of marching, but it was also very political. Because we know the only way we can change things is that we have to get out there and we have to do the work. And so it's up to us to live that part of Cesar's legacy, to fight for ourselves and to fight for others, to fight for our immigrants, yes, to fight for our students, right? So seguimos marchando por la justicia. We'll keep on marching for justice. Si se puede. Muchas gracias. Thank you.
0: Dolores Huerta, thank you very much. We want to thank all the groups that came today, all the various groups that came from the community, Bienestar Organization, Boeing, all the various groups that are out there, all the schools that are here. Thank you very much for making this a very special day, another successful day. And next year, we're going to fill the entire Olvera Plaza with folks from all over the place. Tens of thousands of people will be here to join with us. Thank you very much again. The next person, she is taking on a cause that's so important to all of us. She is out there fighting to ensure that this special day not only is celebrated here in the state of California and other states in the country, but it's celebrated on a national basis. Let me bring to the stage here now and ask everybody to welcome Evelina Alarcón. Evelina.
3: Thank you, Artie. My name is Evelina, as Artie said, and we are the ones that led the effort to make Cesar Chavez Day in California, and we've been working to make Caesar's birthday a national holiday. This year is the first time that we have nationwide actions. We have events calling for Cesar Chavez's birthday all across the country in every region of the nation in the next 2 weeks. It's the first time, it's the largest celebration of Cesar Chavez's birthday ever in the history of our country. So I just want to share with you some of the cities. So these cities, for the first time, are celebrating his birthday. We have an event at the capital of Georgia in the South, in Atlanta. There is going to be a resolution introduced into the state legislature of Georgia, and there's going to be a rally at the state capitol uniting civil rights organizations, Latino organizations, and labor and community organizations from all over the state of Georgia. Now, can you believe that? Is that wonderful? We have an event in Charleston, South Carolina. For the first time, New York City is going to be involved. The City Council of Philadelphia, the sixth largest city in the United States, they will have a press conference there calling for a Cesar Chavez holiday. Three governors are going to declare Cesar Chavez Day on his birthday in Kansas, in Maine, in Nebraska. We have events from San Diego up to Maine. We have events from Olympia, the capital of Washington State, to Florida. And we even have an event in Maui, Hawaii, where the mayor will be participating. This is the first time that we have this many events. We are determined that one of the most important leaders of the 20th century, Cesar Chavez, has a national holiday on his birthday, March 31st. He deserves it, and our nation deserves to be able to practice his legacy. A national holiday means that everyone in our country will know about his legacy, and that means they can be inspired by his legacy and do what we do in Los Angeles, that is, live the legacy. Get involved in support for farm workers. 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Get involved in support of education for all students and health care for all students. A quality education, the right to a college education. Get involved in the rights of equality for all, including immigrants. So, can we get your help to get involved in this campaign? Se puede? Se puede? Se puede? Please go to our booth over there. You can get buttons for the Cesar Chavez holiday. You can find out how to join us because we need, Los Angeles is our strongest base, right? But we're going nationwide. South Carolina, here we come. And I point out South Carolina because they were the last state to honor Dr. Martin Luther King. But the State Federation of South Carolina was the first state federation of labor to go on record calling for a Cesar Chavez national holiday. So we have South Carolina working with us too. Is that good? Okay. Se puede. Se puede. Caesar's dream. We're going to fight for farm workers' rights all across the nation. That's what Cesar Chavez wanted, didn't he?
4: Yes, he did.
3: We're going to do that with this movement. We're going to let everybody know about Artie Rodriguez and the work of the United Farm Workers. So thank you very much. Join us. And si se puede. I just want to introduce one person who's with us. That's Celeste King, if you could raise your hand. He is the Vice Chair of the Congress of Racial Equality. And the last thing I want to say is, the people that are organizing these events across the country, they are not all Latino. They are Black, they are White, they are Asian American, they are American Indian. Cesar Chavez touched all races, and all races are supporting the holiday for Cesar Chavez. Thank you very much.
0: All right, are we ready to march? ¿Listo para marchar? ¿Están cansados? All right, let's march then. Let's get ready. Light her up, going that direction. Everybody get in line. And here we go.
4: We're here at the thing, Amnesty International. We always think of them as doing things about anybody that's incarcerated or something. It's really great to see kids along with you today.
5: They're representing one of the schools in LA, and we're here to support Cesar Chavez because human rights are workers' rights.
4: Okay, hey, thanks a lot.
5: Thank you.
6: So DJ Chicken Leather runs around to the other side of the building on his little bicycle. That's what you're hearing.
7: Traffic, bypassing traffic, all the traffic.
6: And we got to the other side where it turned into Marchorazzi. It seemed that every was there with a camera crew, but they didn't march with the people, they just wanted a photo op. So you're hearing the photo op. In a minute, you'll hear a couple people that I decided were more important than a photo op that I talked to here at Kill Radio. I even asked him what kind of mileage he was getting. There was a huge flatbed truck where all the reporters were shooting over, getting a shot of the march, going 5 miles an hour. A lot of reporters text messaging and dropping their Blackberries or whatever, the next stage in Blackberries.
4: Does this get to the gallon? Maybe 3, 4?
8: We're carpooling, right?
4: Yeah.
9: Sí, se puede. Sí, se puede. right?
10: Yeah.
9: Hey, see you go sideways, man. You're on uneven pavement.
11: Here we go, people, come on.
12: Wrong! We're on the right side, and then we're right in the
9: middle now. Actually, you want to talk to us a minute for us?
13: Sure.
9: Hey man, I noticed that you've got some signs that aren't necessarily like some of the corporate chills that are out here.
13: Right.
9: You got a sign that's about talking about rent control,
13: mm-hmm.
9: about stopping ICE raids. How important is that?
13: Well, the ICE raids is very important because as we can see, our community continues to be attacked by these policies that haven't changed. It just continued to escalate and constantly attacking the community, deporting families, separating families. And the same thing with the Proposition 98 that's going to be on the June ballot.
9: Yeah.
13: A lot of people don't vote in June because they're thinking presidential elections, so we need a large turnout for June elections because it wants to eliminate rent control. We eliminate rent control, that means landlords are going to be able to evict people whenever they want, and there's no more tenant rights. So it's very important to bring here the real message to the community besides, like you said, the corporate message of, watch the so-and-so channel or buy this.
9: Yeah,
13: this
9: I don't remember these guys being along with them.
13: We don't want to the institutionalization of Cesar Chavez, of Martin Luther King, of Monsignor Romero, and all our figures.
9: It's more than just getting a day off. Like
13: exactly, That's not what it's about.
9: Hey, thanks for talking to me. Give me one of them.
13: Oh, yeah, let me get you.
9: Give me a couple.
13: Thanks for having me on.
9: Yeah.

0: That is one of the local drum corps sporting some Mexican flags on their drums and doing some acrobatics. The crowd's still moving by the, I guess, the beginning point as they went over the bridge of the 101 freeway.
1: Hey, how you doing?
2: All right.
1: Nice shirt.
0: Yes, it is Kill Radio, DJ Chicken Leather. Talk is still cheap. Give me a call if you want, 213-252-0998. And now...
1: The OG guy's coming out. This
0: that's
1: is
0: right.
1: It, man.
3: This is it.
1: This is
0: Brown
1: it.
0: Brown Berets.
1: Look at that. I like that. I like that. Just a car.
3: Uh-oh.
1: Very nice. Oh, I'll get that for you, man. You've been doing these a while too. I've seen you out here before too.
4: Sure, of course.
1: Yeah, you always get out here to these things. And you're pointing out to me that that was David Sanchez, the guy that organized the Brown Berets.
4: The Brown Berets. That's Christina Chavez.
1: Yeah. It's great to see.
0: And shortly, we're going to hear from Cesar Chavez's granddaughter here on Kill Radio.
1: It's great to see you today.
5: Hi, how are you?
1: I think your dad would have been proud to see all this stuff out there.
5: Yeah, no, I think it was a great event. I'm actually headed to Glendale now for their annual Cesar Chavez celebration.
1: Well, that's fantastic.
5: Be good.
1: That's fantastic. Do you think that they're going to have this referendum and get
5: the national holiday?
1: Yeah,
5: well, you know, there's a strong committee that's completely supportive of it, so I think it has a good shot. Yeah, so.
1: All right.
5: Yeah,
1: hey, well, good. Thanks a lot.
5: Thank you.
1: Good luck
5: thank
1: with
5: you.
1: Your own aspirations,
5: thank you.
1: Too.
5: Thank you. So what's up? How are you doing? You doing good?
4: A lot of stuff, you know.
5: Oh, I know. I bet.
1: Oh, now you got to love guys that are running to catch the parade. Look at that.
5: You guys are late, run!
4: Oh.
1: All right. Hey, well, good luck. We'll let you get out of here.
5: Okay, bye.
1: Bye.
5: All right. I'm taking off to Glendale.

0: Just to explain to you what Cisse Puente, you've heard it, Puede, not Tito Puente, as I've been accused of. Well, we're gonna hear more about that in a minute.
1: Okay, if somebody tells you, oh, you can't do that, you say, no, you can do that, and that's what it kind of means.
0: Except you say C, which is yes.
1: It means it can be done. It can be done.
0: And you said there was another thing?
1: Or you could do it, or we could do it. It's all.
0: We could do it, or I could do it. Wouldn't that be something else? Anyway, it is Kill Radio.
1: It would be si yo puedo, or si tú puedes, but si se puede means we could all do it, or you could, you know. It's implying that it's possible.
0: It's implying it's possible. And of course, that's the key word here at Kill Radio. It's all possible. DJ Chicken Leather here. Hold on.
1: We let everybody know that. I mean, I didn't think this was going to really happen, but the Eco Village is clear. They're not going to bulldoze it. They have accepted the Eco Village's proposal to have the school at a different site. And that's big news.
0: That's awesome. It's the power of Kill Radio. We broadcast a number of the hearings, and you can read a great link done by who you've heard before here on the show, Stephen Box. And it looks like he's using a picture of ours from parking day. We can even see where we're at in the picture. That's how old it is. That's me? No, that's just a... No, that's the plant. That's the plant. No, that's the plant. That's not my hair. That's the plant. No. That's not my hair. That's not me. That's not me. No, it's not me. It's not me. Anyway, the Eco Village credits, they lined up to speak and proceed to thank the LAUSD for sparing their homes, for their work in the neighborhood, and for selecting Site 11, the proposed site by Eco Village. They then gently pointed out that it required a little bit of disconnect for the LAUSD to propose building a parking lot in the Eco Village neighborhood. One said that they would fight the parking lot plan tooth and nail, but it was said gently. And then there were a number of other things going on here. We missed this because we were at yet another event that we went to that we thought that was just important. But apparently at 10 a.m. On last Thursday, or is it two Thursdays ago? Scroll up. The City Council President Eric Garcetti joined with the White House and Bimini Place, along with reps from the MTA, Street Services, and the Department of Transportation, the Breezy Foundation, that'd be Gerald, CRSP, the Eco Village Community, and Beverly Vermont Community Land Trust in a ceremony to declare Bimini Place as a shared street, which is kind of an oxymoron because it gets shared by so many traffic. So much traffic. Those what do they call those things? Those semi trucks that back up their load to dump into the strip mall in front of that. The Eco Village is located one block east of Vermont Avenue and just south of First Street, convenient to Metro numbers 204, 754, number 14, number 714, number 16, number 316, and 201. You might wonder why all the buses converge there. It's because we found out

0: earlier on the trolley ride that the Eco Village was where all the trolley cars used to turn and make that little hump back down. If you can imagine that Vermont used to be the westest point of Los Angeles. That must have been pretty long ago, when right before Western became the westernmost point, and they thought, oh, nobody's ever going to build past Western. And, of course, we've seen everybody push the boundaries to the sea now.
1: It needs to be done.
2: What? It needs to be done.
0: Yes. And, of course, that's the next step, to actually have transportation to the sea. Even if... Yes. Anyway, Kill Radio, LAUSD bulldozers steer clear of Eco Village. You can read about it on the LAIST, L-A-I-S-T. And we want to send out a shout-out to Stephen Box for all his great work there. It is Kill Radio. Talk is still cheap. We're going to be here a little bit longer. And right now, I took time off from the march, literally just 30 minutes, to go find out what the new plan is, and you're going to hear about it. And as luck would have it, you're going to hear me in just a second here on Kill Radio, if I can pause this up. Here, what's going on? I have a little glitch. Oh, there we go. Kill Radio.
1: There's an actual...
0: Gas is at 411 down where I passed. Anyway, we're going to hear more about it. As you know, we were talking about CARB and all sorts of things going on, CARB being the California Air Resources Board. You're probably asking what this has to do with anything. Well, they were supposed to have, we were supposed to have some insane amount of electric cars by today. By zero emission cars, because that was the only way we were ever going to fulfill the clean air kind of pact we made it ourselves 10 years ago, was to have a zero emission car. And we did have it for a while in the EV1, but General Motors took it off the market, the 200 test cars we had, and said, and they crushed them. They said, oh, we're going to develop them, we're going to put them in storage, we're going to find out all the quirks and bring them back. No, they crushed them, according to the great documentary called Who Killed the Electric Car. And in fact, they were going to vote on the next phase, which was that they voted in the 1990s to have 25,000 vehicles, which were zero emission vehicles, and have that. But the last time they voted on this, Detroit's Big Three said, we'll never be able to make this. There'll be no demand. And what they ended up doing is supporting a new vehicle, a car that was a truck vehicle that you also know as the Hummer. And they also backed hydrogen fuel cells because they figure, well, we can always put those into a larger vehicle as opposed to having just straight electrical that would die. There's no sense of having an ecologically friendly, quote-unquote, hybrid or some vehicle of that sort. And as you know, Detroit has been losing the market to Toyota and their Prius. And, of course, we're seeing now plug-in hybrids, AC propulsion, e-boxes, everything else that Detroit has no part of, and they're continuing to lose the market. So if you can guess that capitalism and economics are ruling the marketplace, you are correct, my friend. So what did CARB do instead of saying, yeah, you should really invest some time in this? CARB decided to succumb to the manufacturer's demands and by 70% drop the demand. Instead of having 25,000 vehicles coming up by the year 2012, we're now going to only have 7,500 vehicles. So anybody with math sense can tell you that's almost a third less. I mean, excuse me, two-thirds less, a little more than a third. And you have to wonder what they were thinking. Air quality is going to diminish. This was last Thursday. As you know, we went to a screening of Who Killed the Electric Car, and we were privy to some great exchange, some great interjection. But the Academy, as we said before, doesn't like their salons recorded or their Q&As. So we respect that, and we're going to find out why later on. But we want to just intimate you the importance of what it is to be informed about here, not only in Los Angeles, but California and the world. The CARB vote, we can't stress how vital it was to clean air in Los Angeles. Well, that being said, the Tesla Roadster is coming out, and people are saying, well, it's $100,000. It's only going to be a handful of people. But what they fail to see is once that technology is – all the money from that technology is going to go into a cheaper car that supposedly middle-class people and working people can afford. So these are things that we discussed a couple of weeks ago and we'll continue to discuss in the future. We just wanted to tell you about the vote since it was breaking news this week. Anyway, that being said, today there was a bike proposal that was going on, just a hop, skip, and a jump from the Chavez March, which we're going to get back to soon. We may not have all the musical guests tonight, but we'll try and get them headlined for you and play them for you tomorrow on David Raquel's fine show, Dark Fibers. That's 10 o'clock tomorrow night, if in fact we're back and not out still gathering information for our listeners. We'll be bringing you more of the Chavez March later in a few minutes as we see if we can't digitize it. Hold on. Here we go with the CARB out here on Kill Radio. Magically transported to the, I think it's Livable Spaces proposal, and we're reading a couple of footnotes that I did, some of the hard places. Here we go.
3: Here's a good, let me show you the last good one. Oh, and as we say this, look who's on the wall, Cesar Chavez in the corner. So I missed the meeting this morning, Joe, but you've been nice enough to give us just a thumbnail. What's going on?
4: Yeah, so this is Livable Places community meeting to get input on our plan called Making the Connections. It's a bike and pedestrian study trying to make bike and ped connections to Metro Gold Line stations in Chinatown, Lincoln Heights. This is a fun map. This is the existing bike network. We've got a couple of bike routes, you know, very... wimpy facilities, just a little sign.
3: But let's just say that no.
4: Very
3: when they
4: little.
3: Built them, it was circuitous, kind of. Somebody just took a dart and sort of threw it in the wall. It worked right.
4: Well, some of them, like I would say, Griffin is actually a really good.
3: Yeah, I like that. I like that.
4: So there's a few of them are meaningful. Many of them are meaningless. This is the bike network that we're proposing for the area.
3: Uh-huh.
4: We'd have bike paths along the river and the arroyo. Bike lanes, Avenue 26, Pasadena, Broadway, Spring, Main, Mission, bike boulevards, Manitou and Workman, connection to the Cypress Avenue bike.
3: Now, how does that differ from a bike lane, a bike boulevard?
4: A bicycle boulevard is a new type of thing that we haven't done in LA yet.
3: Well, there's the one that's proposed on 4th Street.
4: Right, right. There's many that are proposed.
3: Yeah.
4: So it's basically a slower street, generally a residential street that is long enough to get you places, but not a big arterial. We would do treatments where at some big intersections, traffic would be forced to get off the street. So you would cut off some of the cut through traffic that might use that,
3: mm-hmm.
4: But allow bicycles to have priority. So you sort of calm down the street, you know, get rid of some of that cut through traffic and make it a really convenient street.
3: Right. And then if people in a car just happen to be on the street, it's not like we can share the road.
4: Yeah, it's totally shared, but the cars may have to like turn off at certain points. So it's not really for cars to cut through.
3: I see. Well, okay, so these are a proposed... The red is the proposed boulevard, was that? Or?
4: Yeah. The red are all the proposed. The red solid line is the bike path. Mm-hmm. You know, red dashed line is bike lanes.
3: Uh-huh.
4: Red dots are bike routes, and the dots and dashes kind of together are the bicycle boulevard.
3: Wow. Wow. You guys really worked hard on this.
4: Yeah, we've been working on it. So Metro and Homeboy are partners, and we're doing some proposals here and trying to get community support for them and see if we can get them implemented.
3: Mm-hmm. That's pretty brilliant. Now, I noticed that there's thumb notes here about slowing down traffic as a priority and using different lanes and what have you, efficiently yeah. making signage work for you. This is basically downtown, right? These are all hills and stuff.
4: Well, it's Chinatown. Yeah.
3: Yeah. Yeah, we could say go home, Jake, but let's be honest. Everybody comes to Chinatown.
4: Well,
3: I've always been told by my girlfriend that Chinatown is never a shortcut. But it looks the way you've done it here that you've just gone around Chinatown.
4: Well, our study focuses most on some of these areas that are industrial, that are changing. Where, uh-huh. you know, we had like a furniture factory that went out of business, you know, 20 years ago, and now it's housing in Lincoln Heights on Avenue 26. So we're seeing a lot of that development. And so part of our study says is that what the city likes to do is widen all these roads beyond recognition to make turn them into freeways when we have new development. So part of what our study tries to do is to say, how can we, let's get this new development, we need more housing, let's make this, but let's keep the area really walkable scale, pedestrian, bike oriented. So that's our goal.
3: I always thought it should really be like China. And this is like 10 years ago, China, where everybody was on a bike in Chinatown.
4: Yeah.
3: You know, it's like you get to Chinatown, you get rid of your car, and they give you a bike. That would have been...
4: Well, I think people from all parts of the world come to L.A., and, you know, they say, well, and even just parts of the United States say, gee, when I was in college in Santa Cruz, we biked everywhere, and I got to L.A., and I got no car, or whatever.
3: Yeah,
4: so we need to make it... If we make it viable, you know, both folks who grew up here and folks who came into L.A., you know, will get around on bike.
3: Now, it's just Avenue 26, but you're proposing all sorts of things along the Gold Line, or is it just Lincoln Heights, Cypress kind of...
4: We're proposing connections to the Lincoln Cypress Metro Station on Avenue 26,
3: uh-huh.
4: and connections to the Chinatown Metro Station at College and Alameda.
3: That's great. That's pretty fantastic. And, of course, this from Livable Places. And the other things. That's pretty awesome. I really didn't miss too much.
4: I know, you got it. You just missed the food. You missed lunch.
3: Right.
4: Okay.
5: Right.
4: Right.
5: A lot of the times, like, comments around for certain things, you want to know. My family is like, what they think is.
6: I couldn't get it to fit in there, so I'm like,
5: so part of the reason why we came out to Jesus, to hear the thing. To be able to say, this is what this community is looking for.
3: Right,
5: so,
3: right.
5: Yeah, this is what's important to them, to really have that basis.
3: But I'm just looking at the safety point. I don't know if this would be one of the streets to start out with, if this would be too novel and people wouldn't know where to park or
5: get
3: a lot of tickets the first day. But
5: part of it is, you know, getting used to that change.
3: Yeah.
7: That's really, I hadn't even thought about that.
3: Going, you know, reversing these two, or, you know, and having this near the parking, and that way you'd have the border of the cars, and you wouldn't even have to put a real border.
5: Putting like an actual sidewalk in between there.
3: Well, no sidewalk. You already have a sidewalk, but the bike lane next to the sidewalk,
5: uh-huh.
3: and then the parked cars there, and then you would know that you could park. You're not supposed to park in the bike lane, but you park right there.
5: Yeah.
3: So that's just an idea. I don't know. That's an idea. Okay, you can leave now. Bye. Aren't you from Insight? Or Sight? Yeah, I know you.
8: Take care. Bye.
3: And she's got heels. You gotta love it. Oh, I recognize that bike. It's not a bike.
8: That's not bad.
6: It's so sexy. Kevin Merritt. These are awesome.
9: We just finished. So I'm getting ready to ride over to Chinatown Station. Just wondering where you guys were, what you were doing.
7: Holy God. It's going to basically feed all of them.
0: Okay, we're just going to tell you guys now that it's Plug Out America. We've noticed that a number of houses are taking their lights out. We here at Kill Radio are going to be doing the same. We'd ask you to listen to our radio by candlelight. We're going to continue with the march in just a minute. It is Kill Radio and lights out. We ask you to conserve. There's a lot of people that want to conserve everything. Yeah, you could do that and not hear our... our march, the march from today. But we're going to see if we can help out in just a few minutes. It is Kill Radio. And what we're going to do is, if you do tune out, we're going to try and put this in a loop, and you can listen to the same show again in an hour. And those of you that heard it can tell their friends about it in an hour. But we're going to see how much energy we can save in that hour. And of course, Black Woman Psychic is going to read to you why right here. Read it out loud, please.
2: Earth Hour? What is all this? I'm not prepped. I just went to the website.
0: Ew. Oh my God. She just went to the website. Apparently at 8 o'clock tonight, from 8 to 9, we're supposed to dial out our lights, right? Let's see if that's right.
2: Why does it say Earth Hour? What does
0: that mean? I think it's Earth Hour. It's depending on where you are in the U.S., and so we're going to find out exactly where they want us to turn out the light. It says 8 p.m., but I don't know if that's 8 p.m. Eastern time or Standard time. It was still light out here at 5, which would be Eastern time. Oh, what they're doing is showing you how Google turns the light out. There's a YouTube at 8 o'clock.
2: You said
0: 8
2: o'clock, right?
0: It says 8 o'clock. Well, you just scrolled by it again. Go back. There. At 8 o'clock, join millions. That's tonight. 8 o'clock, join millions of people around the world in making a statement. That's 2 minutes away.
2: Does it do anything if I play it?
0: I don't know. We're going to see if it does anything if she plays it. Here, dial out this.
10: 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We've seen it across the country,

0: devastating impact. But what can one person do about climate change? On March 31st, 2007, the people of one city, in partnership with the World Wildlife Fund, decided to take a stand.
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2: Sydney siders are being asked to turn off their lights for 1 hour to promote the idea of easing the pressure on the Earth's energy resources.
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0: Earth Hour 2007 brought together families,
4: 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We'll be back in about 10 seconds. 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
5: Oh, no, it's going. It's going to go right now.
4: It's going to go right now, I'm being told. It's not going at all. It's stuck at 244. It is Kill Radio. What we're going to do now...
0: The world has felt the effects of climate change. We've seen it across the country.

0: 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But what can one person do about climate change?
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2: It's because it's nearing 8 o'clock. 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
3: 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We're playing DJ Chicken Leather Archives from around 2005 over to maybe 2011. This is what we have on hand. Enjoy.

0: 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Well, we're still trying to figure out how to download the put out your lights thing, but a lot of you are in the dark, and we are too, and we're just trying to figure out how to do it as we watch it try to download 6 megs of video. 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Let's get back to today's Chavez March. 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
1: I think you use a lot more gas than I do. I don't think it's green enough.

0: You guys rode your bikes. That's so awesome.
1: How are you doing?
0: Did you go out last night?
2: She was.
1: Yeah, and I ran.
0: How was it? Where did they end up?
2: It was good. My Rampart division was acting up. They kept stopping us. But then there was some nice officers that actually ended up escorting us all around.
0: Really?
2: Hollywood. Yeah.
0: Oh, that's awesome.
2: Thanks,
0: They actually hooked him up.
1: Yeah, all sometimes right. They're okay. You know, there are times that we hit them. There are times that we're like, all right, I guess they're not that bad.
0: I think they understand that it's transportation, too.
1: Exactly.
0: Now, what are you riding? Riding 700s or?
1: You know, my friend gave me this bike as a gift.
0: Oh, I even like it more.
1: It was his dad's bike back in the day. It's vintage. It's on one gear right now.
0: All right.
1: If I switch it, like, it's gone, and I love it. It's banana, because it's yellow.
0: Oh, that's the only reason you like it, the color.
1: That's the only reason I like it, it's green life, you know?
0: This one, look at her. It's like carbon fiber.
1: Yeah.
0: It's a track. Oh, my God. It looks like you do a lot of riding now because you got a cool-ass bike.
2: We're training for an L.A. to the Bay ride.
1: San Francisco to L.A.
0: Yeah. Really?
1: San Francisco to L.A. We did it last year. I know, you interviewed Andrew for Kill Radio last
0: year. Yeah, yeah, yeah.
1: So part of Breezy Foundation, we take high school students, ride for 9 days. It's
0: tough.
1: Down to PCH.
0: I'm sorry? You're going to be there this year for it.
1: We're going to do it this year again, and Jackie's
0: going to
1: come on the
0: rain
1: with us.
0: Yeah,
1: it's
0: going to
1: be cool. Should be fun.
0: All right. Well, hey, that's cool. It's nice seeing you down here.
1: Thank you.

0: honored to welcome you back. We are Kaaba. We're going to hand it off to our choir, and we'll be back in a bit to finish you off. Is that okay?
1: No!
0: Put on your dancing shoes.
2: As promised, Kaaba will be back. We have their last song coming up at the end of the Talk Is Still Cheap tonight. We'll have the rest of their musical set along with an impressive rap artist. But let's hear some of the other political goings on today at the Cesar Chavez rally.
3: On this 10th anniversary march in commemoration of a great American, Cesar Chavez. And in that tradition, it's also a time of great, great remorse because 40 years ago next week, another great American passed away through assassination, and that was Martin Luther King. Surprisingly, they're both so close together. And in that tradition, we want to call for 40 days of cultural cooperation, and in that regard, the world champion Crenshaw Elite Choir, with its base in Crenshaw High School, Los Angeles, under the direction of Ira Stevenson, who is the current defending world champions and will be competing in Austria this July again for the world championships. And they are not champions once, but twice the world champions. And I give you the Crenshaw Elite Choir. Thank you.
4: Thank you.